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5: My name is Erica. My son, Kaysen, is a patient at Shriners Children. My oldest called me and said, Kaysen got burnt. I said, how bad is it? He wouldn't answer me. Before we could see Kaysen, the trauma doctor came in and said, he needs to go to Shriners.
6: To survive a burn injury and to return to life unafraid and full of joy and be who you're supposed to be is what we strive to deliver to our patients. 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He's fully functional. He's riding his dirt bike, doing all of the things that you would want him to do. I can't think of another system that has the impact on pediatric patients that Shriners Children's does.
7: I wouldn't do anything else.
8: We're just so thankful that Kaysen is still here, because things can change in the blink of an eye.
5: Go online right now to loveshriners.org.
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10: Will Hill, Maddie Mazur, VSiN Primetime. And we talked with Chris Massaro in depth about baseball futures, football futures, doing the same here with Mike Montesano as we watch the Home Run Derby. Mike, you're a former circuit contest champ. I asked this of Chris, what's your plan for the circuit contest this season? Circuit Millions, Circuit Survivor, Grandissimo, what do you plan to do?
11: Well, I don't have any investors in the Grandissimo, so okay. I'm going to probably stay clear of that one. But the Circa Survivor, I didn't do it last year. I don't know. It's one of those things where I did it prior years and, you know, I'd have a couple entries, 2-3 entries. And I never got past like week 4 and it just left a sour taste in my mouth. So I just stuck. I like the millions because you're always technically in it, even if you're not in it, because you have the quarterlies and, you know, the booby prize, which I won in 2020. So, you know, there's a lot of different ways to hopefully cash. Last year I finished tied for 83, I believe, or tied for 87. So, I think I won like $2,400. So cool. When I come out to Circa in August, I can use that for my entries this year. But, you know, I do plan on going to do the Westgate, the college football. I did get a text from Maddie saying that they are going to do it again this year. I did all right last year. I finished, I think, tied for 47th, and I know only top 10 pays. So you got to be pretty good at these contests if only top 10 are paying.
10: Yeah, I mentioned that last week. The Westgate Superbook contests are back. The college football and NFL contests, even though Caesars is taking over running that book, the contests are going to be back this season, so that's good news. Will Hill, can you give us an update on the Home Run Derby? Mike Sky, Junior Caminero, I believe just finished with 5 homers in the 15 swing round, right?
12: Yeah, we're down to the semifinals. Junior Caminero, Kyle Schwarber, Jordan Walker, and Wilson Contreras are the 4 contestants left. And Matt, you and I both liked the different format before we even saw it take place. And you know what? It was 2K.

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9: 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And even though I no longer wear the uniform, I am still a Marine. 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I will always look after those around me. I will always uplift and support my country and my community. 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That is what it means to be a Marine. Semper Fidelis. Always faithful. 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
2: Hi, this is John Lodge of the Moody Blues. Friends don't let friends drive drunk. Do you?

0: exactas as far as playoff seeds that you can bet on right now. The Phillies are $9 favorite to make the postseason. We think they're getting in no matter what. A very intriguing market here, the number four seed, which is the top wild card. The Phillies are at plus 380. The Cubs are the short shot at plus $1.70. And why I bring that up, if the postseason started today on the National League side, the Cubs would be by a half game over the Phillies, the four seed. But I could envision that I would rather back Philadelphia at least to have a share of that number four seed as the top wild card. And then you could potentially look at them as a two seed or a three seed, and all that predicated on the L.A. Dodgers obviously having the top record in the National League. They are a game and a half ahead of the Brewers in that category. The Braves would be the three seed, your National League East champs. They are five behind the Dodgers. So just a different way to make a correlated play. A lot more for us to dive into in Daily Diamond on how you can really monetize these markets.
1: And I'll say this, your prediction was Philadelphia makes it and loses in the wild card round. If they do, kind of like Conor McGregor, do we ever see this group back together ever again if they can't make that run to the World Series this year? So much more to get to, including Big Four in the World Cup. We'll break down the semis next right here on Lee's Mother Book.
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15: 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Do you think your name's going to be up on that wall? Yes, sir. That's pretty confident considering the company you're in. Yes, sir. I like that in a pilot. Jensen, you're going to be going out there. Is it going to be a whirlwind Vegas trip for you to get up with one of our Vegas proxies?
16: Yeah, it is. I'll be in touch with David, who helped get us set up. Of course, Tom took over us last year, and I'm going to do not only our show entry for Circa Millions, I'm going to go it alone, too, for a solo entry into Millions. So we'll be out there at the end of August to jump in there. A couple of quick days. We're going to catch the Sphere for the first time ever. Michelle and I are going to catch the show there on Saturday then right back out back home on Sunday. But right towards it, I think that's week zero. Too. So we'll get a little foot in the water here on some great college football getting us kicked off, but I'm going to be here before you know it, my friend. Cannot wait.
15: You know, you mentioned it. I did have a great time at vacations, being with mom and dad, seeing the family and friends for the last week. It was fantastic. And then they always ask me, and I love being here. It's fantastic. But every time I go back to Vegas, I don't care if it's for a day, it's for a couple days, a week. It does have that coming home feeling. So you're going to love it all over again. And checking out the Sphere, nothing quite like it. Let's get to some of these bold takes that you had in Major League Baseball. And this is why we had the VSiN betting guide. And you put these things out there. And look, you try to crystal ball this thing the best you can. And some of these look really good. And like me and some of these other ones, I go, man, I wish I had a redo on a couple of these. You were big on the Braves, and so far for the first half, Jensen, I know they leaked a little bit of oil here going to the break, but so far so good if you're a Braves backer.
16: I tell you, you know, this is also the fun exercise of baseball is the hardest as far as season-long predictions of any sport, Dave. Mm-hmm. It's so many games. It's a six-month marathon, so many different tectonic plates shifting. But, yeah, let's start with where I was. And I had picked the Braves to win the National League East. My bold take in our VSiN MLB betting guide was the Braves win the National League East and fly over their win total, taking home 92 or more victories. Well, as we sit here at the All-Star break, Dave, Atlanta, they are in first place. They are actually on pace for 90 wins, according to FanGraphs. Mm-hmm. And when you look at the division as it stands right now, boy, it looked to be a blowout, at least through the first 2 months. Oh, boy, here come these Philadelphia Phillies. Hey, the Miami Marlins, come on down. We got three-team race right now. Phillies are two games back. The Marlins four back here of the Atlanta Braves. And let's talk about the Marlins real quick, because my other bold take that's off to a great start. Miami finishes above 500 and challenges for the wild card. Well, Miami is indeed on pace to be over 500, 83-79, according to FanGraphs. And as we get to the end of the first half of the season, Dave, if the National League playoffs started today, Miami Marlins would be your final wild card team in the National League. So they indeed are living up to my bold take at the moment. Now, we usually have a couple that fall, you know, pretty hard. not exactly what we had envisioned before the season. Unfortunately, buddy, it happens with your New York Mets. I had Francisco Alvarez hits 30 or more homers, and Freddie Peralta finishes top three in the NL Cy Young voting. And neither of those are going to get home, not even close. So, hey, these things do happen. Also, the same with the Nationals, challenging for the worst regular season record in 2026. That was my bold take for them. I wrote down in my notes, whoops, they're actually decent this year. Now, okay, do they have staying power? I think that's the issue. We know they can hit, right? They're the only team, Dave, in Major League Baseball. Outside, actually, they in Pittsburgh. That this is wild. Okay, I just wanted to double check to make sure my eyes were not deceiving me. Dave, the top two scoring offenses in Major League Baseball at the All-Star break are the Washington Nationals and the Pittsburgh Pirates at 516 total runs. Let me redo that. In the wild card ranks, the wild card is where they are. The Dodgers have 506 runs. So there are three teams at the moment that have.

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9: 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Do you think your name's going to be up on that wall? Yes, sir. That's pretty confident considering the company you're in. Yes, sir. I like that in a pilot. Jensen, you're going to be going out there. Is it going to be a whirlwind Vegas trip for you to get up with one of our Vegas proxies?
10: Yeah, it is. I'll be in touch with David, who helped get us set up. Of course, Tom took over us last year, and I'm going to do not only our show entry for Circa Millions, I'm going to go it alone, too, for a solo entry into Millions. So we'll be out there at the end of August to jump in there. A couple of quick days. We're going to catch the Sphere for the first time ever. Michelle and I are going to catch the show there on Saturday then right back out back home on Sunday. But right towards it, and I think that's week zero. Too. So we'll get a little foot in the water here on some great college football getting us kicked off, but I'm going to be here before you know it, my friend. Cannot wait.
9: You know, you mentioned it. I did have a great time at vacations, being with mom and dad, seeing the family and friends for the last week. It was fantastic. And then they always ask me, and I love being here. It's fantastic. But every time I go back to Vegas, I don't care if it's for a day, it's for a couple days, a week. It does have that coming home feeling. So you're going to love it all over again. And checking out the Sphere, nothing quite like it. Let's get to some of these bold takes that you had in Major League Baseball. And this is why we had the VSiN betting guide. And you put these things out there. And look, you try to crystal ball this thing the best you can. And some of these look really good. And like me and some of these other ones, I go, man, I wish I had a redo on a couple of these. You were big on the Braves, and so far for the first half, Jensen, I know they leaked a little bit of oil here going to the break, but so far so good if you're a Braves backer.
10: I tell you know, this is also the fun exercise of baseball is the hardest as far as season-long predictions of any sport, Dave. Mm-hmm. It's so many games. It's a six-month marathon, so many different tectonic plates shifting. But, yeah, let's start with where I was. And I had picked the Braves to win the National League East. My bold take in our VSiN MLB betting guide was the Braves win the National League East and fly over their win total, taking home 92 or more victories. Well, as we sit here at the All-Star break, Dave, Atlanta, they are in first place. They are actually on pace for 90 wins, according to FanGraphs. Mm-hmm. And when you look at the division as it stands right now, boy, it looked to be a blowout, at least through the first 2 months. Oh, boy, here come these Philadelphia Phillies. Hey, the Miami Marlins, come on down. We got three-team race right now. Phillies are two games back. The Marlins four back here of the Atlanta Braves. And let's talk about the Marlins real quick, because my other bold take that's off to a great start. Miami finishes above 500 and challenges for the wild card. Well, Miami is indeed on pace to be over 500, 83-79, according to FanGraphs. And as we get to the end of the first half of the season, Dave, if the National League playoffs started today, Miami Marlins would be your final wild card team in the National League. So they indeed are living up to my bold take at the moment. Now, we usually have a couple that fall, you know, pretty hard. not exactly what we had envisioned before the season. Unfortunately, buddy, it happens with your New York Mets. I had Francisco Alvarez hits 30 or more homers, and Freddie Peralta finishes top three in the NL Cy Young voting. And neither of those are going to get home, not even close. So, hey, these things do happen. Also, the same with the Nationals, challenging for the worst regular season record in 2026. That was my bold take for them. I wrote down in my notes, whoops, they're actually decent this year. Now, okay, do they have staying power? I think that's the issue. We know they can hit, right? They're the only team, Dave, in Major League Baseball. They in Pittsburgh, that this is wild. Okay, I just wanted to double check to make sure my eyes were not deceiving me. Dave, the top two scoring offenses in Major League Baseball at the All-Star break are the Washington Nationals and the Pittsburgh Pirates at 516 total runs. Let me redo that. In the wild card ranks, the wild card is where they are. The Dodgers have 506 runs. So there are three teams at the moment that have 500 or more runs scored. But my bigger point is that no one, and I mean no one, would have predicted Pittsburgh and Washington to lead the league in scoring at the All-Star break. Mm. The other problem, though, Dave, with Washington, they've given up 509 runs. Yikes. That's not going to bode well for your playoff chances. Let me start the conversation with you on the bold takes with Philadelphia, because it was something you and I touched on when they made the change. Rob Thompson out, Donnie Baseball, Don Mattingly in as the interim manager. It has felt like they have completely gone into the phone booth and come out as supermen. I think they're staying power. I think they're a force to be reckoned with. I mean, when you run out Wheeler, Christopher Sanchez is going to start the All-Star game. Jesus Luzardo has been amazing. Back in their bullpen actually looks viable now. And the offense with all the All-Stars, with Schwarber, with Harper, Brandon Marsh, who's going to start for the National League. They look like they could be that true in UFC terms. They could be that contender, that number one contender to the champion LA Dodgers right now.
9: They kind of feel like Philadelphia might be the Patty Pimblett of the NL East right now. I kind of see it, right?

sight unseen of what you're going to get. Because I think we all thought, and I thought so too, guilty as charged, the Mets would be, you know, at least the third team we're talking about this in this NL East. They're the last team, and it's not close. So I think it's a big swing and a miss for all Mets backers out there. The Flying Fish, our team, you and I aligned on from the jump. I got them at plus 750 to make the postseason. I've got their win total over 72.5. I feel like one of those is going to be good. They got swept over the weekend, lost the

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0: Welcome in. Franchise Morning Show. Jordan Walker and Kyle Schwarber go into a mano-a-mano matchup last night at Citizens Bank Ballpark. An incredible home run derby that leads into the Midsummer Classic coming up this evening from Philadelphia. Other than that, if you're looking for a big story of the day, I think you're a sick person and you should get help. You should get arrested. Ryan Chapman, good morning.
1: Good morning. I very much enjoyed the happenings we had last night. If you're only going to have one thing on, if that's, it delivered.
0: If that's the barometer for home run derbies, I think it definitely delivered. Kyle Schwarber and Jordan Walker go head-to-head. Jordan Walker ends up winning it 12-11 in the final round to win the home run derby in Philadelphia to open up the festivities for the Major League Baseball All-Star Week. Sure. That was great.
1: Yeah, especially for, like, expectations for the home run derby, which is I'm usually in, but I'm not, like, it's not a moment that I'm having, like, this has to be the best thing in the world or the worst thing in the world or ever. I thought the format tweak was really nice. I enjoyed how that went. I think as long as they kind of do an informal, like, hey, no one used and abused the fact that you're not on the clock, which I didn't really think happened, especially as we ramped in. We got good stuff there. Thank you to Netflix for some of the camera cuts where we just missed long bombs, but that's okay. If that's like the biggest complaint is that, hey, sometimes the production truck was asleep or was trying to get a little too artsy, then like that's fine. Because what we got, I guess technically on the field was a pretty fun show there, especially with what was it, six straight basically with one swing remaining. And shout out to everything from everybody last night.
0: Seemed like that was about as good as you could ask for last night. It seemed like the crowd was electric. It was pretty awesome. Just the boos that were coming down on some of the guys that were going up against the Philly players. I don't know. I mean, I think if we could get that every year, I would be more than pleased.
1: Yeah.
0: It seemed like all six guys were awesome. I think it was eight.
1: He started with the boos for Mr. Rice, which he seemed to take in like perfectly, and that set the tone from before the event. Even thing really got going, and it delivered last night. So, shout out to all eight of the participants, and shout out to a little bit of a format tweak to get us through. That's one day down of the Truth Dog days. We'll see when we get tonight with the All Star game.
0: No doubt. Midsummer Classic coming up tonight. Yesterday we talked about Dylan Cease and Sanchez are going head to head. First pitchers for their respective teams since Roy Halladay did it for either side with the Blue Jays and the Phillies to start an All Star game. So looking forward to it. I don't know. It is what it is. Seems like we'll have it on. How about that?
1: Yeah, it's a definitely
0: gonna have it on over the Summer League happenings.
1: I don't know if I'm going to be locked in with every single pitch this evening or anything like that, but it'll be on in the background. It'll be the perfect hey, if I've got anything else going, any other like work that needs to be done or stuff like that, then can make that happen as we get a little bit of entertainment this evening that like we said, gets us through one of the last little weeks here of the True Dog Days of Summer.
0: Yeah, we're trying to get through the middle of this. I mean, work with us, people. This is what we're trying to get to. Do have some Summer League stuff today, starting at 3 o'clock. I don't know if anybody cares. I think you're a little bit sick. 8 o'clock for the Thunder. They play the Nuggets tonight from the Pavilion in Las Vegas.
1: Good luck to everybody. Grudge match, all that stuff. It probably won't make its way to the four box. It's probably just going to be All-Star game tonight. I don't think there's going to be a four box. I think it's just going to be the All-Star game plus whatever second screening is happening or if there's anything around the house that needs to get done and put back in orders. We finally closed the book on all the yard work yesterday. Last tree gone out. So but
0: that's a good feeling.
1: It was nice to sit back last night. We had the home run derby on and watching the opening round or two through a window or whatever, because we're just like, let's just go sit for a minute since we're not having
0: take
1: to,
0: a load off.
1: To haul things for the first time since the 4th of July, which has been a little bit of a do-to-do, but glad to be done with that.
0: I mean, just a disaster. Seems like that's about half of Norman, really. That is still kind of digging out from the 4th of July storm that blew through overnight. So
1: hoping that our number has not come up as far as our neighborhood getting the limb trucks that rolled through. So if we get that going, because by removing the final tree, we now have an absolute wall of limbs. That
0: you have
1: from the backyard, from the gate in the backyard, I can't see the cul-de-sac. Yeah, which is kind of incredible.
0: Seems about right. That is about right. You need to just, if you guys, since you guys are on a cul-de-sac, you just need to throw it all in the middle of the cul-de-sac and have a controlled burn one night.
1: Just that would
0: bonfire.
1: Let's see. The neighbors directly across from us, they lost a tree out of their front yard. So we would have absolutely all the fuel necessary if we want to have one hell of a Brookhaven bonfire.
0: 100%.
1: Might be the next step. So stay tuned, I suppose, Norman Fire Department.
0: I did turn on the Summer League happenings yesterday afternoon because there was nothing on, and I ended up watching probably more than I thought I was going to. So I do want to be transparent about that, and I apologize to anybody that may disappoint.
1: I'm happy that you're at least forthcoming with that information, but listen, when we're just looking for background noise, I think that's a no judgment. As long as you weren't actually lean forward invested in anything, then I think it's
0: not a chance.
1: Still a no judgment zone, just because got to have something on the TV. You know what I mean?
0: Not a chance of being completely inundated with that.
1: Yeah, I would put my chances of working through to some 8 p.m. Summer League happenings tonight at lower than 30%.
0: The Malik Thomas kid was really good yesterday, though. That was the game that I was watching. Cleveland and I don't even remember who they were playing. Cleveland and
1: The Heat.
0: Yeah. 35. Kid went to Arkansas.
1: That'll do.
0: All right. Outside of that, didn't watch it. Don't care. We roll into a Thunder experience tonight. I would like to see them win at least a game in the Summer League. So maybe tonight's the night.
1: I would like to see them be within 10 points.
0: Yeah, just be competitive at some point.
1: They've played 5 Summer League games. I think I've at least in the moment tabbed over to the score page, a box score for 3 of the 5, and at no point have they ever been within 5 points. So
0: Jesus.
1: Now that is partly due to just when I've looked over and stuff like that, but I'd like to see something different as far as that goes. Although, if I see something different, again, I don't know if I'll be checking into the Summer League happening tonight. That is a big TBD for me.
0: Yeah, about that. I think that's probably about where it needs to be, though.
1: And that's okay. That's the we've moved out of needing to be invested in Summer League. Now it's just if you want to have it on, great. If not, we'll link back up with the actual Thunder here in October, basically.
0: Sure. The first of 2 semifinal games coming up today. We will get a little bit of World Cup back in our lives. Only, I guess technically 4 games left with the 2 semifinal games and the 3rd place game Saturday and the championship game Sunday. Spain and France out of the gates today, 2 o'clock.
1: Expecting, I think both these games are going to be a ton of fun. So we'll see France and Spain today. The big battle today will be the Spanish defense has been excellent throughout the entirety of this tournament. And France's attacking front 4 have been about as fluid and firing all cylinders as you can get. It's almost like Brazil 0-2 vibes as far as multiple guys producing at the highest level. So I'm excited to see what we get this afternoon. I think that there might be some fireworks just because I don't think Spain's going to be able to kind of, not that they've sat in or anything, they usually are on the ball, but I don't think they're going to be able to pass sideways for 20 straight minutes and not get put under fire by the French attack, which should make for a pretty exciting happening. The Spain-Belgium game was pretty good when Spain had to come out and be a little bit more direct, and I think that is for the uninvested for the neutral watcher, that's probably the best case scenario, which I think we're going to get today.
0: That's all I needed to know. That's your handicap for today. Hopefully goals, we get some goals.
1: Goals, please.
0: A 2-2, 3-2, something like that. That would be quite fun.
1: Think that could be certainly on the table this afternoon. I think that for both these games, honestly, we could be in... I think France-Spain... would be the more likely one to be maybe lower scoring and then open up in maybe an extra time, just because those two teams are a little bit more cohesive through the tournament. Argentina and England have been so up and down and sideways at times that I just don't trust either of them to get through 90 minutes without having a little bit of a boo-boo at the, on the back line. So that one could like also go to extra time, but I don't think it's going to be a 0-0 because I just think that they're a little bit too unbalanced, which is totally fine because, again, that should provide some high drama tomorrow as well.
0: I'm definitely in on the soccer games today. Hopefully that will be cool. And if you're just waking up today and you're like, I got nothing to do, the game's just, you know, 2.5 hours, 3 hours down the road. If you feel like spending $1,300, you could probably get into AT&T Stadium today.
1: Good luck. Good luck as far as that goes. Let us know how it goes.
0: I will not be joining you.
1: We won't be joining, but it would. There are worse ways to spend an afternoon. And I don't know if there are cheaper ways to spend the or more expensive ways to spend the afternoon just on like a whim, but certainly could give it a go if you'd like.
0: No doubt. All right, 6:12 Franchise Boarding Show. We'll take an opening timeout here on a Tuesday, July 14th. Be back.
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teen franchise boarding show. Tuesday. Feels like a Tuesday. It is a Tuesday.

0: I don't even know who would be favored tonight. Who is favored tonight?
1: For All-Star happenings?
0: Yeah, the All-Star game. They even have a line on it? I don't even know. Let's see here.
1: The NL is minus 140.
0: All right, that's probably because they're playing at a NL ballpark.
1: So, there we go. NL minus 140.
0: Looked hot out there yesterday.
1: Yeah, it looked like...
0: Just from like the pregame stuff that I was watching, looked extremely hot.
1: Looked pretty steamy. It reminded me of kind of like the Friday that we were down there walking around a little bit. It wasn't it wasn't like 100 by any means, but it was also not what you... it was a little bit too early to get to like maybe some sweatshirt or hoodie weather the night before OU and Temple out there.
0: Sure.
1: When you think about, hey, maybe we're heading to Pennsylvania, it won't be a total scorcher. Seems like... we were in the midst of it last night.
0: No doubt. Kind of felt like it was just a nice little evening out there. But yeah, it was definitely hot the night that we were out there, the Friday night. But nothing terrible.
1: Yeah, nothing to complain worthy. It was just like, okay, not quite the sweatshirt weather. Kind of like I'll be a smidge disappointed if I'm not able to break out just like a light quarter zip the night before OU in Michigan.
0: Oh, disappointed? I'll be pissed. We're going to Michigan. It better be nice outside. It'll probably be the week that...
1: Knowing our luck, it'll
0: the
1: be...
0: The 1 week that they have like a heat wave and we're just looking for a little bit of reprieve from, you know, whatever the hell's coming in August for us.
1: Yeah, knowing our luck, it'll either be like the heat wave where everyone's going to be like, we promise it's not usually like this, especially because it'll be a, big noon time slot.
0: Yeah.
1: Or it'll be like a heavy, heavy, heavy storm. And we're just like, well, we avoided 90 degrees, but what did it cost?
0: What is it? September 12th? Yeah, because the opener's the 4th. So September 12th?
1: Yes.
0: I mean, I would hope that Friday night in Detroit or wherever the hell we're going to be staying, probably Detroit. Man, if we could get like mid-50s, that'd be great.
1: The average high temperature in Ann Arbor on September 12th is 75 degrees.
0: Come on now.
1: The average low is about 50.
0: Come on.
1: Fingers crossed. Just give us average.
0: Just give us average.
1: Just give us average.
0: Give us average temps and we'll be happy boys forever.
1: We are shooting for average. You will hear.
0: Because I already know that it's going to be 1,000 degrees when we go to Athens, 2 weeks later.
1: Oh, yeah. I mean, that's going to be.
0: That's just a known. I've already accepted it.
1: I have already made multiple gold bond purchases just to make sure that we have enough to, like, not be totally just swamped out, basically, once we get to Athens, which will be fine. That'll be great. We know what we're getting ahead of time.
0: You know, if OU and Georgia both take care of business, that should end up being a night game. So we'll see. That was the late window, right?
1: That 2:30, was
0: 2:30 or 6:30.
1: Yeah, that was basically just like not the anything but morning, essentially.
0: Okay. All right. Well, we will continue on hoping and praying that we get good weather out of that.
1: It's really all we've got. Like this time of year, all we can think about, especially when you're in the dog days of what we have had outside, all you can think of is, hey, if we could just get some of these early trips to give us a little bit of a reprieve, then once we get into October, we kind of hit the that little Goldilocks zone for Oklahoma for the most part.
0: We'll have fake fall the week before OU Texas.
1: Yeah, and then it'll be 100 degrees.
0: Then it'll be 1,000 degrees out there, yeah. Then, is what it is.
1: Then we'll come back and we'll have... whatever the first road trip after Texas is, that will actually be the best weekend of weather, and we'll just be, like, out of town for it.
0: Oh, yeah, it'll be 65 the week after in Dallas, for sure. It happens every year.
1: And it's just the faster we accept that, the faster we all move on with our fall.
0: Then we'll be there. We'll arrive where we need to be. Whatevs.
1: Can't get here fast enough.
0: That's the summer. We'll talk to you guys in about 3 months.
1: We'll simulate it forward, and we'll all be ready to rock and roll.
0: I wish we could. Lots of life to live in between.
1: So we won't have much living doing this week.
0: This is a moment of survival.
1: This is a survival week for sure.
0: This is a moment of just get throughness.
1: Next week, a little bit of a survival week as well.
0: Yeah. At least next week, we will roll into Tampa with SEC Media Day and, I don't know, get whatever you want out of that. At least be talking about maybe, you know, closer and closer to talking about real football.
1: The best part of that is that we'll be basically like a week and a half, 2 weeks away from fall camp get underway, which is,
0: sure.
1: Again, that's by no means like football's not here when that arrives, but it at least pushes it to, it feels like tangible and a little bit more real.
0: Yeah, I think that's probably fair. What do we got here today? South Carolina Day on the SEC Network? I don't think I'm going to be too interested in that.
1: No.
0: Let's go ahead and get that off the television.
1: I don't know if I'm going to be all into that. Right now we've got, looks like Noah Kahn taking some BP for ESPN, so...
0: Well, I mean, if this isn't summer programming, there. I don't know what is. I think he's at Wrigley tonight.
1: Which I appreciate. I don't know what the tie-in is currently with Noah being featured in the batting cages, it looks like, in Boston.
0: Yeah, it was something to do at Fenway. I think he just got done with like a 2 or 3 night, I guess concert series or whatever.
1: Is he doing, because he's at Wrigley, and I think he's going to Citi Field after this.
0: Oh, is he really?
1: Is he just doing the...
0: sitting all the hot spots.
1: Yeah, looks like it, because his next one's at Nationals Park. He's heading to Raleigh. Then he'll be at Truist and Globe Life and Busch and Target. So, yeah.
0: Those are going to be some hot, somewhat disgusting shows.
1: Yeah, he's doing the full ballpark tour. Congratulations to him.
0: I think he hit a hole in one yesterday or something. I saw that on the Twitter sphere.
1: Sounds like he's having a good summer, I suppose.
0: I suppose is probably the best way to put it, indeed.
1: We ride with Noah, big Chelsea guy.
0: Oh, is he?
1: Yes.
0: Well, okay.
1: So we support, even if we don't really partake in too much of the music.
0: I think it was the Fenway concert, maybe Thursday or Friday or one of these days here in the most recent history, that looked like quite the scene at Fenway for the hometown favorite. I know that he had to tell people to saw something last week, or maybe it was the week before, he had to tell people that to stop stealing some sign out of his hometown, like fans were going there
1: and just taking like a road sign or something like that.
0: Yeah, basically some type of road sign that is meaningful to the Noah Kahn contingent party.
1: Just
0: group.
1: Well, it sounds like he's missing the boat here. It sounds like instead of people traveling to the hometown to steal the sign, he just needs to like sell the road sign in his shop.
0: I'm sure that they will at some point. He also had to tell people to stop. I guess somebody defecated themselves while watching the show because they didn't want to miss a song. I saw that as well.
1: I don't think I'm going to be... I don't think there's a song, or I don't know if there's an event that would cause me to defecate myself in lieu of just taking it.
0: No, I think that person is probably rather sick in the brain.
1: Or have we considered, do they have the whatever the diarrhea thing that's flying around everywhere?
0: Yeah, I don't know. I saw that. So we had a couple of confirmed cases. What's that from? Like some type of situation with food?
1: Yes, we've got...
0: I haven't... That, be honest.
1: We've got two flying around. The one that is causing the diarrhea outbreak is linked to lettuce, I think.
0: Okay, we'll stop eating lettuce.
1: Because I saw someone just roll out there. It's mainly like a Michigan, Ohio situation.
0: Oh, well, they better get that fixed before we get up there.
1: But I saw someone roll out like basically like, hey, just only eat like cooked food. Like, don't... avoid the salads for right now, and maybe this thing can
0: don't eat salads.
1: Can avoid that, which to me, I was like, cool, easy.
0: Summer.
1: Next.
0: Eat steak.
1: On to the next one, as far as that goes.
0: Eat steak. Eat whatever you need to. Don't eat salad. Shouldn't be eating salad anyways.
1: Then we've got a, I think we have some, is there like a worm flying around too?
0: Yeah, I've seen something about a worm. I'm not too worried about it. Doesn't seem like that would put me in the crosshairs, but you never know, I guess.
1: As long as they stay out of our sphere, our ecosystem, then I think we'll be all right. Looks like we've had 15 Texans that have been hospitalized with the parasite as of yesterday. So just
0: parasite's a word that just it has a negative connotation. It sounds disgusting.
1: Are you saying that the diarrhea parasite might be miscast a little bit here?
0: It's just that sounds miserable.
1: We've got now.
0: I don't know, though. If you lose 20 pounds out of the deal, it might not be that big of a deal.
1: Yeah, well, if it flies through like Hollywood, I think people might be sharing the lettuce, trying to just like.
0: This is the new Ozempic?
1: Yeah, this is speed running Ozempic as far as that goes.
0: Oh, I wouldn't put it past anybody these days if that was to be the case.
1: Let's see. We've had hospitalizations across 31 states. Texas has 68 lab confirmed cases of Cyclospira, I believe, if that is.
0: Yeah, that sounds awful.
1: If I'm not just butchering that, Cyclospora, maybe.
0: That sounds awful.
1: Apologies to the parasite, and please don't attack me for not being able to read.
0: Let's just go ahead and put that to bed. I'll be opting out of salads. You're moving forward.
1: Yeah. You can let me know when salads
0: unless
1: are marked safe.
0: Unless it's served at a restaurant, right? Then we're good.
1: I would hope so. I'm just going to, you know what? I'm just going to go all the way fully and insulate myself from the issue for right now.
0: I think that's fair.
1: And let me know when we're okay to opt back in. And I might not opt back in, but, you know, I'll at least consider it.
0: What did you make of the WNBA happenings last night?
1: I was enthralled, obviously.
0: Yep. That's the only thing that's going on in the sports world, people. We're going to be honest with you. It is pretty lean.
1: It was a big night for McBride. She dropped 37. 37-6.
0: Martina?
1: Not quite. Kayla.
0: Oh.
1: Of Notre Dame fame. She was...
0: I do remember her. She's the one with the glasses, right?
1: Is that?
0: No, it might have been the other one.
1: No, because that was...
0: Who am I thinking?
1: McBride
0: of?
1: Has the top bun.
0: Okay.
1: That makes sense?
0: Yeah. I'm thinking of the other one.
1: You're thinking of Olivia?
0: Yes. Olivia Miles? Is it Olivia
1: Miles? Yes. Who has the big poofy hair and the glasses at all times,
0: yes.
1: Which is a vibe.
0: Yes.
1: An absolute vibe.
0: And she was at Tulsa. Tulsa. TCU, right?
1: Yeah.
0: Fun.
1: We had Angel Reese with 23-13 last night.
0: Okay. Well, congratulations.
1: That was our two happenings in the W last night.
0: Oh, was there only two games? I just saw the scores on the bottom. I didn't even.
1: We got, we're back in it tonight. We've got the Fire and the Sun at. It's a 10 a.m. game? Am I reading this correctly?
0: Why?
1: They're playing at 10 a.m.
0: They're at?
1: In Connecticut. This is not like a special. Anything?
0: Oh, okay. Just,
1: all right. So we're at 10 and 6.
0: Wait, is
1: tonight.
0: That 10 Central?
1: Yes. So 11 a.m.
0: Okay, so
1: over
0: 11
1: there.
0: 11 a.m. I guess that's a little bit easier.
1: We're at 10 and 6 this evening. So look alive.
0: All right. Well, I'll have to. Somebody keep me updated on that, please.
1: Look alive.
0: I don't know if I'll be able to watch much of it. I got
1: Portland is a point and a half favorite here coming up at 10 a.m.
0: I kind of figured that it would be. It is what it is.
1: The Sun are the ones that are moving to Houston, right?
0: I believe that is correct.
1: I think I know that purely because there's a big copyright trademark dispute.
0: For who?
1: Houston used to have a franchise.
0: Right. Comets.
1: Yeah. And
0: were they the Comets? Houston Comets?
1: I think that's right. They were.
0: Yeah.
1: And apparently they, I don't know if this is on the WNBA or the old Comets ownership or whatever. They did not defend the like trademark copyright stuff.
0: Okay.
1: So if they want to like reacquire their old logo and stuff like that, I think they're gonna have to go through a reacquiring of the trademarks and things because they've kept. I don't know if it's like a home field type operation or whatever that they've kept up some of that stuff just to print some retro merch.
0: But uh-huh.
1: The people that own it are not the owners of the franchise.
0: I kind of like that. They know what they're doing.
1: So they're gonna have to either. money would have to trade some hands to get the nostalgia stuff, or they're going to have to like come up with a whole new franchise despite the fact that they're headed back to Houston, which doesn't seem like the best situation. But
0: okay,
1: much with the NCAA, it sounds like the real winner in that is billable hours.
0: This is a question I do not think that you will know the answer to, and I don't know the answer to. Wasn't Reagan Beers playing for the Sun at some point? Is that crazy?
1: Was she in camp?
0: Maybe she was just invited to camp.
1: Yeah, she was in camp. I thought that she made her way over. Okay, yeah, she's still with the Sun. Yes. I thought she started in camp somewhere else and then got picked up by the Sun. Either way, yes, Reagan Beers with the Sun.
0: Okay. Well, hopefully she has like 1,000 points today or something.
1: Check in
0: at an 11 a.m. game.
1: Yeah, at 11 a.m. game.
0: That is something.
1: For whatever reason, I thought that she had linked up with the Golden State team, but that is not correct. So apologies to my brain.
0: Well,
1: or from my brain.
0: I didn't even know that there was a Golden State team. So you're one step ahead of me.
1: The Valkyries.
0: Okay. Maybe I did know that. That kind of sounds familiar a little bit. Or something like that.
1: That was our check-in with the W.
0: That's going to be the first and probably the last one of the week, but we will give you one update a week on where that is.
1: At least for the next couple of weeks.
0: I would say for the next 2 weeks, we'll give you that. 634 Franchise Boarding Show. We shall return.
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0: Welcome back, 640 Franchise Sporting Show. I did get somewhat amused yesterday by the conversation online about that top 10 quarterback list that came out. That's just the most like July 14th thing of all time.
1: That's the catnip for us, right? Like, we know we're circling around, getting closer when we're ready to fire out. Let's see what in the NFL ranks we had. Was it scouts and executives anonymously ranked all 32 quarterbacks?
0: Yeah, and I legitimately don't even know if that's like, that could be something that they just put together and they tell us that everybody voted on it. And when reality kind of strikes and we know that nobody voted on it.
1: It's also one of those things that they
0: get a chuckle out of it, though.
1: They very, very carefully word it to where it's like, does this mean this could just be like the random area scout or it could be the assistant GM? But the way that they word it is enough gray area that there are a lot of people up and down organizations across the league that could be. It's the same thing as like when they did in the Jaylen Brown trade, like our analytics guys have him as the seventh best player on the team. It's like, is it your top guy or is it the analytics intern in the back office that's trying to make a name for himself?
0: Well, the good news is they're doing it position by position, and you will never believe what today is.
1: What's that?
0: The off-ball linebackers.
1: Oh, boy.
0: I legitimately don't know if there's something that I could care less about.
1: I appreciate them making sure that they chop up not just like all linebackers together. We got to go off ball.
0: Yeah, let's go off ball first. We'll go off ball first, please. Thank you.
1: Then I need to. Can we get the hyper specific? Can you give me like the old rush linebacker of like, hey, we're going to get into the guys that aren't quite defensive ends, but sometimes they'll have them put their hand in there just because they want to throw a different look out there. But for the most part, they're standing up rush ends. Please, thank you.
0: You know, there will be somebody, too, out there that is super pissed that, you know, whoever, somebody's going to make this list at like nine. They're gonna be, no. Like, okay, it's fine. You want to say no? You can say no.
1: You have that. I think it's an affront to the sport if my guys left off. So that's the difference between you and I.
0: Thank you for your contribution to society, Mr. Jeremy Fowler.
1: Somebody's got to get in the mix because you didn't get anything really that was in the mixer off of really any of the like off-season storylines. It just feels like it's kind of just been like, hey, we'll just be posted up and wait until like camp start to really get into it before we dive in fully.
0: Oh, God. How are we getting through these next couple of weeks?
1: I did appreciate they gave it the old college try yesterday. This is after I think you had departed. Going off of this list, basically. They then rolled up the what does it mean for Jalen Hurts if like what does a big season mean to work his way into like the top 10 or whatever. Mm-hmm. And I was like, I think that Jalen Hurts is big chilling. I think that they're all looking around. I think that he's looking at his.
0: He doesn't have to worry about AJ Brown anymore.
1: Yeah, it's like I think he's. I think he'll just look to the trophy room in his home and he'll be A-OK. Depending on where you guys rank him on this list specifically.
0: It's completely fair. Be interesting to see what happens with the NFC East this year.
1: Just interested if feel like we got robbed of just seeing what Washington could be a year ago, trying to build off of a fun rookie campaign just because of all of the injuries at every single turn. And would love to see what that was going to be.
0: Yeah.
1: And then optimistic with the like the Dallas draft defensive additions to see if that unit can be a little bit better and give the group any kind of help.
0: Yeah, not to mention that I think that, you know, John Harbaugh going up to the Giants. I don't know if it's going to be immediate success, but I kind of like the Jackson Dart experience. Obviously love Kim Scatabo. We'll see. I'm kind of intrigued, though, to see what the New York football Giants can be under the rule of Harbaugh. Seems, he at least knows how to run a program.
1: Yeah, I was going to say, it seems like we're matching some fun talent with serious people, like serious coaching staffs that are in charge.
0: Yeah, like some real, true, qualified coaches.
1: You're not having to do the how much did Brian Daboll really have to do with the Josh Allen development, like stuff like that. It's nope, straight up. We know that Harbaugh, top to bottom, can put out a winning product. We know that he's not going to be like running over to the injury tent, no matter what happened over there. That it was just a pretty bad look for
0: sure.
1: Like everybody involved, just like checking in on the quarterback. We're not going to have those hijinks. You would think, at least, out there at MetLife this go around.
0: You would think so.
1: Or maybe the Giants break Harbaugh and it's like a irreparable situation.
0: Yeah, we'll see. I mean, I get Malik Nabers back, obviously. That's going to be a big dude to do for them. I don't know where he's at in his rehab process. I think he's probably headed in the right direction. I don't know if he's going to be ready for the start of the season. But we'll see. Kind of seems like everybody that's involved in the NFC East should have somewhat of an interesting preseason, at least from a storyline perspective. But that's probably about 2.5 weeks away. Much like everything else in this world.
1: We said we're 2 weeks from today from basically every team being in camp.
0: Yeah, which is going to be beautiful.
1: We'll get closer and closer here. Puts us about a month out, little under a month out from Hard Knocks.
0: You know, it's getting to the that point of the summer, that point of the season, if you will, when you look up and you start seeing a couple of the Little League World Series highlights.
1: Yes.
0: Coming through from like the, you know, different tournaments and stuff.
1: From some of the qualifiers.
0: Yeah, from the qualifiers, like the state qualifiers. We'll get there before we know it, though. I think the Tulsa team's headed down to Waco like maybe next week.
1: We'll hit basically that, and we'll hit trade deadline in the Major League Baseball world. Then after
0: that, they kind of coincide, don't they?
1: That's when you know that we are in the home stretch of the football offseason.
0: Every once in a while, you'll start getting a little bit more of the trade deadline for the Major League Baseball product here over, I don't know, maybe the next 2 weeks. Sometimes you dip into it today, and especially tomorrow after the All-Star game.
1: Feels like tomorrow's always the big news day of, hey, it's like the mini winter meetings as far as we have everyone together so we can get some like anonymous reports of this team's actually looking to go, or it's like maybe it'll be the Red Sox that they come out, they're like, yeah, they're no longer looking to sell after they rallied going into All-Star break or anything like that, and then we start the spring. So it's basically like it's what, the first Monday of August thing?
0: Yeah, that would sound about right. Yeah, that would sound about right.
1: So we'll see what fires up there. The first thing that'll happen is we'll either get the Detroit's open for business or they're not. And I think that once that domino goes, then from there, I think everyone else can get to it.
0: Sure. There's going to be a number of teams, particularly in the American League, that are going to have to make some decisions, much like the Red Sox, that are just a couple games out, but still within shouting distance.
1: Yeah, because you've got right now the Yankees and the Guardians are slotted in, and then you've got Mariners, Twins, and then you've got Red Sox half a game, Astros a game and a half, Baltimore 2 games, Toronto 2.5 games, Detroit 3.5 games, till you get to the bump down to the Athletics, where the A's are going in the wrong direction there as far as that goes, and yeah, it's just going to be a big group trying to hunt down basically Cleveland right now.
0: Some of the teams in the American League are just so disgusting.
1: It's still crazy that we're looking at it. And I know like at the start of the year, the first 2 or 3 weeks we had talked about, it feels like there are 3 teams that are good, 3 teams that are bad, and everybody else is 500.
0: Yeah.
1: And you look at it and Cleveland is in the last spot at 51-46, and the rest of it is Seattle, Minnesota, both 1 game under, Boston, 2 games under. But they're
0: the Astros are still in it.
1: Yeah,
0: the Astros can still win the AL West.
1: Yeah, they're at what, 47-51 after not having a single healthy pitcher, it's felt like, for the entirety of the season.
0: The Astros will start back on Thursday or Friday. I don't know what day they come back.
1: Day after Friday.
0: July 17th.
1: We just have
0: Just the one game.
1: Yeah, Mets and Phillies. Mets Phillies on Thursday. Yes.
0: If they're going to come back on Friday, they're three games back in the West, which is insane to me. Because if you would have asked me just like without looking at the standings where the Astros were right now, I would have guessed like 10 games back or something.
1: The vibes just feel like deader than dead. Which, again, a lot of that's due to...
0: I mean, the Cubs and the Phillies aren't even winning their division. They'd have the fourth and fifth best record in the major leagues.
1: Yeah.
0: It's crazy.
1: It should be a fun chase once we get back to the other side and back from All-Star.
0: We have disqualified the San Francisco Giants and the Colorado Rockies, though. I think they're done.
1: Good luck to them. I think that we can also dismiss the Mets, if that's okay with everybody.
0: Oh, yeah.
1: As well as the Reds.
0: I mean, I think the Mets are going to end up being one of the teams that is completely depleted. We'll see if the Randy Peralta sweepstakes heat up here over the next couple of weeks.
1: Well, a lot easier to get out the red marker and strike through some of the teams in the National League.
0: At least they know. You can kind of get down to the bottom of it.
1: Because otherwise, in the AL, you're like, the A's and the Angels feel pretty good about that. The Royals have had a terrible year. Elsewhere, I mean, even as bad as it's gone, like, Toronto can get together and say, do we really want to blow this thing up looking back to last year and just try to re-rack it next year? Like, that kind of thing.
0: It's been a weird year for Toronto as much as it's been a weird year for Seattle as well. Cal Raleigh has not had a good year. Cal Raleigh hasn't had a good year, and nor has Vladimir Guerrero Jr.
1: No. So
0: Vladdy Guerrero Jr. is, I think, from just what I've read online, seems like he's under a little bit of heat in Toronto after that big contract, has not lived up to it.
1: Yeah, it's just been full bad across the board as far as that goes. But even then, you look at it, you're like, just a little bit under 500, but not going to be.
0: Yeah, they're still with it. I mean, they're much like the Astros right now.
1: Yeah, not going to be hunting down like the Rays by any means, but probably not. I think it feels safe saying
0: no. That. You're
1: but
0: a little bit of a different situation being in the AL West right now than it is being in the AL East, where you have the Rays and the Yankees and even the Red Sox to a certain extent.
1: Yeah, it's a spot where at least you look up and go, good division, performing ahead of us on top of what it has been, as opposed to like a full blow up mode where you're sitting there going like, what's the point?
0: I'm sure it's just a happen of circumstance, but I did just look up the TV and they're talking about the Dallas Cowboys win total. It's just like every morning.
1: It's perfect. It's perfect.
0: Every morning you're going to get that, maybe get a little bit of LeBron news.
1: I was about to say, I'm shocked.
0: LeBron's definitely going to announce over the next 2 days, right?
1: There was the report, was it yesterday, that he's like 48 hours away?
0: Oh, that's perfect. So he's going to do it on Wednesday or Thursday when there is absolutely nothing going on.
1: The Wednesday would make a lot of sense. I did see a bunch of people saying, I guess there's an Oval Office dress on Thursday night. That would be like the perfect LeBron drop of just leading straight into that.
0: Okay.
1: Which would be...
0: Maybe Trump brings him out.
1: That would be
0: maybe
1: funny.
0: Maybe that's the bit. He's going to make his announcement from the Oval Office, and it's going to be the Washington Wizards.
1: It's, hey, we brought you here under the ruse of it being like a serious thing, and this is just going to be a free agency drop.
0: That would be funny.
1: Would that be the decision part 4?
0: Something like
1: Cleveland
0: that.
1: Cleveland would be 3, Lakers would be 4. So decision part 5, technically?
0: I have no problem with it. They just got to bring Jim Gray into the mix.
1: Make it all happen. Maybe.
0: Run it all the way back.
1: Hear me out. Mitch McConnell announces LeBron's

0: at it, and I was basically like, and I'm going to go back to my weekend. It was nice to just, like, fully unplug last
1: weekend. Yeah, it was.
0: This past weekend.
1: You bet it was. It was actually great. But we need a couple of those because I think, you know, here in about a month, we're going to roll this thing up. It's going to get going. And we won't blink, and it'll be January.
0: Yeah, we did the Marietti's stop in on Friday, which was perfect because there was not even like a TV in the corner to even like try to tip you into Summer League happening. It was just like, nope, we're just gonna take a step out of the normal day to day for a weekend, which was nice.
1: Yeah, and you can't if you're at a local bar or local establishment right now. You can't be the person that's asking to put, like, there is a reprieve here. You can't be the person that's asking to put the Summer League on.
0: Yeah. I think we hit the nail on the head with that. If you are asking for the Summer League to get switched over, especially if it was that, like, Lakers Prime game that was on Friday night, that is where they need to, like, slide across a hotline number for you. Because if we're having to totally reorganize the operation for what this Summer League group has been, probably have other things that we can get into for the summer. Like, it's okay to let go of the NBA for 5 seconds.
1: No doubt. At 6:55, it's also a good thing to let go of our number one. We will try again next.
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0: Not like this. 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

0: Welcome back. Hour number two of the Franchise Morning Show. We kick off our All-Star festivities on Monday night, the Home Run Derby in Philadelphia. Jordan Walker with six consecutive home runs with one swing left. St. Louis Cardinal wins the 2026 Home Run Derby over Kyle Schwarber. We'll take this opportunity because you don't get it very often. Major League Baseball, good on you. That was a pretty fun all-star experience last night.
1: Provided it was a the format tweak was excellent. Seemed like all the guys were bought into, which that's something that it feels like across all the all-star games. I don't know. The Home Run Derby guys seem to have the most buy-in. I don't know if that's maybe unfair to the dunk contest crew because they're just like, not a lot of dunks out there where maybe
0: we ran out of dunks.
1: Like maybe they're juiced to do it, but it just doesn't deliver. Whereas I could watch guys take like home run hacks all day long. Doesn't matter year over year, make that thing happen. And we got an absolute show last night, which I'm glad that I wasn't too in the mix with some of the, especially in the early stages, like the Netflix director's box making some weird decisions with where they're cutting stuff. It's like, I'm pretty simple. Just show me the hack and show me how far the ball goes. But I did not have the, I was outside watching like through the windows for a little bit of it. So didn't have to deal with like the sound mixing situation, which sounded like it was a little bit of a do-to-do, which, you know, hey, not everything can be perfect, but the important start delivered, which was the absolute product of the drama last night. A little bit of drama.
0: What was wrong with the audio?
1: It was like the crowd mixing over it. It just seemed like they couldn't decide if they wanted to have the crowd mic'd up or the players mic'd up. And it was just kind of like a lot,
0: yeah,
1: especially in the first round. That was the...
0: Didn't even notice it.
1: When, what, was Contreras first?
0: Yeah, he was the very first
1: when
0: guy.
1: When he was up there, that was... I was a little like something... I couldn't figure it. It was like something feels slightly off. But then, like I said, we were... We quickly moved to the patio to take this bad boy in, and from there it was just drama and intrigue and the perfect like background and perfect kickoff to an All-Star weekend. Or All-Star week, I guess. Not really a weekend.
0: All-Star days. Whatever. Got the All-Star game coming up tonight. It is kind of funny. Jordan Walker, I know that's made its ways around social media last night. He's only supposed to make $799,000 this year with the Cardinals and made $1 million last night for one of the All-Star games. So pretty cool for him.
1: Yeah, not bad at all. And
0: Jordan Walker's also one of those all-time guys of, if you just looked at his picture, I'd go, he's probably, I don't know, 31 years old, 32 years old.
1: Yeah.
0: He's 24.
1: He just has the look of like, this guy should be a big time slugger for like years and years and years and years.
0: Looks like he's been in the major leagues for, 10 years.
1: Yeah. Just like a lifer.
0: Definitely, definitely a cool moment with his family and stuff last night.
1: His family going nuts was maybe my favorite part of the whole thing.
0: It was cool. Very, very cool. All-Star game coming up tonight. Looks like we got good weather. It's supposed to be pretty steamy up in Philadelphia today. We'll watch. It'll definitely be on the tube. You always have the Midsummer Classic on the tube. Outside of that, usually the Midsummer Classic is combined with one of us dropping in at an SEC or a Big 12 media day. I don't know if, I guess maybe the SEC is just a week late this year.
1: Yeah, I guess they made the decision since All-Star was in Philly. They said, I guess we won't follow the MLB All-Star game for a third straight year.
0: Yeah, which went from, Arlington to Atlanta this past year. And I don't think that we're going to be getting up to Chicago next year.
1: No, although if we want to, wouldn't be like opposed.
0: If we want to go to the All-Star game at Wrigley Field, that would be amazing.
1: I don't know how much that'll set us back. We might be in like World Cup ticket price territory as far as that goes, but I think that anyone knows that, signing up for it ahead of time.
0: July 13th, 2027 is when the All-Star game will return to Wrigley Field for the first time since 1990. Looking forward to it.
1: Kind of bizarre that they went NL Parks three straight years.
0: Yeah, I guess I didn't even think about it that way. I don't know what that is.
1: Well, I wonder how much of it last year was like Atlanta had the All-Star game bounced out of there. What year was that? Was that like 19 or 20 that it was supposed to host and then didn't? And then
0: it might have been 19, the year that they had the big bill thing.
1: Yeah.
0: That's what it was, right?
1: Yes. Yeah. It was similar to when the NBA bounced All-Star out of Charlotte.
0: Yes.
1: And then that was a voting bill, maybe? It doesn't matter.
0: I think it had something to do with maybe transgenders in high school sports, something
1: I think
0: like that.
1: Yeah, that in Charlotte. I think it was a voting bill in Georgia that, regardless.
0: Yes, I think that would have been right because it was probably ahead of the 2020 election. Right?
1: Yes.
0: Wouldn't that have been kind of what everybody was complaining about?
1: Yeah, it was the 21 All-Star game that was bounced after the Election Integrity Act of 2021, which, whatever.
0: Okay.
1: Did we go to Philly because it was like America 250 this year? Because that was certainly how...
0: Yeah, I think so.
1: That's certainly how I saw a lot of the Major League teams like doing the marketing for All-Star. Mm-hmm. So,
0: mm-hmm.
1: It'd be good to have it at Wrigley next year. That'll be a ton of fun.
0: It'd be cool. Definitely be cool. Hopefully the Cubs have more than one player.
1: I think they'll take care of that. You would hope.
0: We'll see. I really don't necessarily care about the All-Star game. It kind of is what it is.
1: It'll be.
0: I think nowadays I kind of hope and pray that they go to a extra innings because
1: yeah.
0: You can get the swing off or whatever. You just hope that everybody's still in the dugout and available.
1: Yeah, that'll
0: if
1: be.
0: If they get to that point.
1: The I wonder if this year we will have some guys that like slightly alter their plans and just say, hey, we'll hang out through the end of it just in case there's a swing off.
0: I think that with all of the, you know, kind of like all the pomp and circumstance that came with that last year and the guys that it was very evident weren't still around, I would imagine there has been some incentive maybe to keep some of these guys in the dugout.
1: Yeah, I wonder if that's a like Major League Baseball thing.
0: I could see that being a little bit of a mandate. Hey, we're not asking you much.
1: Yeah, hey, could you stay a couple more hours?
0: And by the way, you're getting paid to be there.
1: It was also a... Now, I might be misremembering this. I don't know if anyone was, like, super mad at Shohei or Judge. It was just that I didn't realize that they just bounce once they're out because we're not really, like, looking back into the dugout. But, yeah, I kind of wonder if they missed that they, like, weren't in the swing off to a certain extent because it looked like everybody that hung around was super bought in last year.
0: Yeah.
1: Which that it feels like with all of this.
0: Which was kind of the fun part.
1: Yeah. Whether it be Home Run Derby, All-Star Game, All-Star Weekend with the NBA. Like, it feels like the buried entry is like, can you just get the guys that are bought in? Because I think we're in on our best athletes doing silly stuff, dumb stuff, whatever it is, different stuff, as long as they're like in with it. And it feels like between All-Star Game and like the swing off last year and Home Run Derby last night, you could tell that there were a bunch of dudes that were bought in. They did a good job, I thought, Major League Baseball, of getting guys that wanted to be there.
0: And how about this? If you do decide to leave early, it should be like elementary school when you would leave and your name was like called over the intercom to come down to the office.
1: Yes.
0: They should have to be like publicly reprimanded.
1: Well, this is the perfect place to do it because I think that at the bank, the stadium PA should be like, ladies and gentlemen, Aaron Judge has left the building. And then everybody will boo him.
0: Yeah, that'd be awesome.
1: Ladies and gentlemen. So, like, as long as it is not a Philly or a former Philly, I think that it'll be an equal opportunity just, like, mega boo fest as far as that goes. And they should have to, like, walk out to home plate real quick, do the wave, acknowledge it, and then they can leave. Like, that's the process to dip out early.
0: I agree. Either way. We're excited for the All-Star break coming up, or for the All-Star game coming up tonight during All-Star break.
1: Got a little bit of stuff all throughout the day sprinkled here and there. Got some World Cup semifinal in the afternoon, lead us into a pretty chill All-Star evening.
0: This is the final installment from Dallas Stadium, correct?
1: Yes, we have wrapped up basically everywhere. The only spots left, Dallas will close out tonight, or this afternoon, Atlanta tomorrow. Miami technically has the third place game, so they'll be done on Saturday. Then we all head to MetLife on Sunday.
0: I can only imagine how hot it's going to be in Miami on Saturday.
1: Yeah, you thought that there was a discourse around the like England-Norway happenings with how hot it was for an actual...
0: and now for a game that really doesn't matter?
1: It's like that was for a quarterfinal game that obviously was massive. You talk about... they might roll out there, and we might see FIFA like be like, actually, they can use 8 subs in this game if they want to.
0: I think I saw that it's supposed to, like, rain every day down in Texas here. I don't know. I mean, obviously, they'll have the roof closed today down in Dallas, but I don't know what the bid is there.
1: Wouldn't it be funny if they have the AC crank for a normal hot day and we get there and they're just like, hey, guys, it's actually like 60 degrees in here and it's uncomfortably chilly.
0: Too cold.
1: And it screws up.
0: That building can get too cold.
1: Screws up some of the happenings. That would be kind of like the perfect chef kiss on the way out.
0: Good luck to all the Spanish and French down in the DF dub.
1: Were you in on the Erling Haaland $750 whiskey raccoon that he apparently?
0: Yeah, that thing's awesome.
1: That did you see the?
0: I don't know if it's $750, but yeah, that thing is awesome.
1: Did you see the two squirrels that he got as well? He was carrying the raccoon with him.
0: I think I only saw the raccoon.
1: Yeah, he posted a video where it's like two stuffed squirrels. One of them is like holding looked like a beer can. And then the whiskey raccoon. It sounds like he enjoyed his trip to Dallas.
0: Yeah. Got a cowboy hat out of it, too. We respect that.
1: He undoubtedly one of the big winners of the World Cup.
0: No doubt. He has become even more so an international superstar, even bigger than he already was.
1: Yeah, it was one of those things that he is cemented as a not just a star, but like a big personality, which has not always been the case. I think that he was just a little awkward coming up, which is like totally understandable. And he kind of got the rap of being like more standoffish. And it turns out he was just like a little bit awkward and nervous. And now that he's settled in a little bit, I also think it helped that.
0: How old is he?
1: Is he 24?
0: Oh, so he's like super young still.
1: 25. He's 25.
0: So it'll be 29
1: actually
0: when
1: about
0: they
1: to turn 26 here at the end of July. I think that too, him being born around the UK, stuff like that, I think that he's just a little bit more comfortable in English than he was in German at his previous stop, which led to some of the like more awkward, what kind of came off as standoffish, but I think it's just that he's kind of an awkward but funny guy.
0: Well, we appreciate him. We've enjoyed getting to know his happenings.
1: Yeah, you can't make me hate our friend Erling. Him, Vizinha, the Cape Verde goalie, probably another one of the big winners. He has like 7 million Instagram followers or whatever it was.
0: I think, did I see right that Erling Haaland had, I guess, amassed 22 million followers here over the course of the World Cup?
1: I don't doubt it. I hadn't been tracking.
0: He's up to like, I want to say like something crazy, like 30 million followers.
1: I know that his YouTube channel has like exploded because he was just doing like he's always done some fun YouTube stuff. He has some actually like really good like showing up to different houses around like Manchester around like Halloween just to surprise some like
0: yeah I saw him in fan, the, like, stuff the Joker like I saw him in the Joker outfit
1: yeah
0: in one of those
1: some good wholesome content. But he was doing some like World Cup vlogging and apparently his YouTube channel just went absolutely crazy throughout the World Cup, which understandably so.
0: Well, I'm sure that he'll be paid handsomely by YouTube for that.
1: Yes.
0: All right, 7:14 franchise boarding show. We can do a little football if you want. Get into a little bit of SEC talk. Be back.
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0: couple of news and notes out of the college football world yesterday. Tom Herman back in our lives. Sounds like he's set to join the Florida State coaching staff, pumping out Mike Norvell in what should be his final year in Tallahassee.
1: Are you ready for interim head coach Tom Herman?
0: Yes. Actually, that would be that'd be spectacular.
1: It'd be spectacular, especially because now we say this in the middle of July, but if that comes to pass, you would think that there is little to no appetite to like keep him on as the like full-time guy. So like it's a clean, hey, if you toss it over to an interim, then you can just start your coaching search and not have to worry about doing the, well, what if we keep this guy? And he's just like, well, let's just pull up all of the Tom Herman files and show you why.
0: What is it? Mike Norvell and Luke Fickell? Those are going to be the two biggest names that are going to be on. It's never good when you start the season on the chopping block like both of those guys are going to.
1: Yes.
0: I would imagine. I can't imagine anybody else has hotter seats going into the season to be. Just try to rack my brain real quickly.
1: Dave Aranda.
0: Yeah, definitely down at Baylor. We'll see how long he gets. Maybe a little bit longer leash with DJ Lagway moving into the starting gig down there.
1: We'll see what kind of...
0: I guess Lincoln out in Los Angeles.
1: Yeah, we'll see what kind of pressure like a Shane Beamer is under this year.
0: Sure, sure. That's probably the number one SEC name going into the season. If I just think it off the top of my head, Auburn already made their deal.
1: Yeah, Ole Miss elsewhere.
0: Already made their situation done.
1: Looking at
0: Tennessee? Heupel?
1: Yeah.
0: Maybe if they were to run off like a, you know, something gross, like a, I don't know, 7-5, 8-4, I could see them getting a little trigger happy.
1: That's the one where I think it gets like antsy, like more pressure mounts for next year as far as that goes. But if things go poorly,
0: they definitely weren't happy when we were out there last year.
1: Yeah, if things go poorly, they do have a schedule that could get off the rails for them. Here's what Tennessee has in the non-con.
0: Do they have an early
1: week two? While we are in Ann Arbor, the nightcap that night is going to be Tennessee Georgia Tech.
0: Ooh,
1: okay. Which we'll see what a
0: is that in Atlanta?
1: Yes, and I think that might be at Mercedes-Benz. Give me one second.
0: I think that you're right. That is 100%.
1: Okay. That'll be especially because that is a Georgia Tech team that basically lost its entire offensive staff to Florida. So
0: actually, I stand corrected.
1: Is that Bobby Dodd?
0: Bobby Dodd.
1: Nice.
0: Georgia Tech plays somebody.
1: It was the Georgia game that they shifted to Mercedes-Benz.
0: Who
1: last year?
0: Georgia Tech. They play somebody at Mercedes-Benz, because I was looking at it and we talked about it. Maybe it was me and Todd that talked about it. No, maybe not. Somebody plays at Mercedes-Benz.
1: Wasn't it Auburn that moved there?
0: Yes.
1: Moved a game over?
0: Bobby Dodd said he had a Hyundai field, by the way. Is that new?
1: Yes.
0: Hyundai thing?
1: Yeah, that's their, helps them pay for the like nearly $1 billion, like Reno. It's Auburn Baylor that got shipped.
0: That's what it is. Okay, that makes a little bit more sense.
1: Yes, that was, and that's why
0: I knew that there was an early game, and then it's Wisconsin and Notre Dame that opened the season at Lambeau.
1: Yes, yes. So Tennessee's got Georgia Tech week two, then Kennesaw State. Here is their early stages SEC schedule. They will host Texas to open SEC play on the 26th.
0: Ooh.
1: They will then see Alex Golish and the Auburn Tigers come to town on the 3rd. They'll then head to Arkansas before taking on Bama in Knoxville. And then they close out October at South Carolina. So, I mean, you're looking at like doomsday scenario. If they split the Auburn South Carolina games, lose to Bama Texas, then like Georgia Tech has something for them, that could be a very uncomfortable November where they look up and they go Kentucky at A&M, LSU at Vandy.
0: Okay. That's not an easy schedule by any means.
1: No, it is not.
0: I don't know. It's hard to predict what the headlines are going to be coming out of next week in Tampa.
1: think we'll get, at least from the Tennessee side of it, a lot of Jim Knowles talk, which will be somewhat close to home, I guess.
0: I saw he got hitched. I think I saw that over the 4th of July weekend.
1: Congratulations.
0: Yeah. Congrats.
1: I do think it'll be not something I think we'll like find out either way from SEC Media Day.
0: Mm-hmm.
1: But I am really fascinated in like the new faces, who's going to like hit the ground running versus kind of be stuck in second gear as far as the new SEC head coaches go.
0: Pull up Auburn's schedule.
1: They've got the Baylor game that we just talked about. Then Auburn has Southern Miss. Game three is a home contest against Florida.
0: Okay.
1: They'll then host Vandy, go to Knoxville, and then have their bye week, OU Texas. Then they close out October between the hedges.
0: Mm.
1: Then they will host LSU on October 24th. Before heading to Ole Miss on October 31st. Then their November run is home against Arkansas, at Mississippi State. They have Samford on November 21st before the Iron Bowl, which is in Tuscaloosa this year.
0: Okay. I asked this just not even knowing. I really haven't started to dig in on them. It is going to be kind of interesting to see what happens in Auburn. And just as much as it's going to be interesting to see what happens in Baton Rouge, I don't know what that's going to look like.
1: Yeah,
0: I think there's a lot of people that expect it to be quite a proper fix.
1: Well, it's a little bit different with just the Auburn felt like everybody cleaned house a little bit. Florida felt like it was going to be a total rebuild with Sumrall kind of coming in. Good luck to Arkansas kind of in the same boat. Kiffin shouldn't have to do he's not going to have the built-in like full rebuild excuse that some of the other first-year guys are going to have.
0: Sure.
1: And he's got Clemson right off the rip.
0: Day's that on? That's Saturday?
1: Yeah, that'll be Saturday night.
0: Well, that's a good thing that we have our Saturday open.
1: I know. That's the it's the perfect situation for us to kind of kick our feet up on Friday or on Saturday after being here on Friday.
0: It's going to be excellent. I like that a lot.
1: Especially with you've got that happening and then Baylor Auburn, which will be that'll be the 2:30 game that leads into that nightcap of Clemson LSU.
0: Who's our Sunday game to that? On Labor Day.
1: We've got Louisville and Ole Miss is one of them.
0: They know exactly how to hit that, don't they? Because I would not be interested in that game if it wasn't a Sunday game.
1: Yes, but you fire that out on Sunday and suddenly
0: actually check that. I'd be interested. I'm more interested, though, because it is a Sunday.
1: I'm way more interested in that game as a week one game as you look and you see like the true beginning of the Golden Era, not just like the continuation into the playoff.
0: Sure.
1: And then our other game, we've got three that day, actually. We've got Washington State at 3.
0: The Apple Cup.
1: Yes. And then we go, it's a Sunday, a heads up at the nightcap. You got Ole Miss Louisville is one of the 6:30 games. Then the other one is that Wisconsin Notre Dame game at Lambeau. Which.
0: That should be cool.
1: I think that'll be a really cool scene. I don't know how much of a game that's going to be.
0: Oh, no. Come on now.
1: But awesome scene there. And then Monday night will be in Tallahassee with SMU Florida State.
0: It's kind of sick. I kind of like that.
1: Ooh, all right. This is like some real sicko. You know what our After Dark game is on opening Saturday? UCLA Cal.
0: Yes.
1: With Tosh and Chesney. Little Samuel Masigo.
0: Samuel. UCLA's definitely with Bob Chesney coming over from James Madison. That seems like they've had a lot of positive momentum. And it's, obviously, I think it kind of goes hand in hand with any type of first-year head coach. But I think that they made some waves in the recruiting ranks. They definitely have opened the door a little bit to maybe make you think that there's a little something moving at the Westwood complex.
1: And it's also, I know that the opinion of him has...
0: I mean, Nico's like an ultimate wild card on...
1: I know.
0: Is this a real thing? Because he did play well at points last year.
1: It's not the, $5 million guaranteed at a high school, Nico. But if you're telling me that a year one head coach is starting over with, like... Nico, you know what I mean? As opposed to just a total question mark, sure, or anything like that, then I give that much more of a like opportunity to have some upside as opposed to a, hey, I know that we're really excited about bringing this guy in, but we just have no clue he's going to have a quarterback in year one.
0: And if nothing else, I mean, I think that just kind of from his resume and take it over for Kurt Cignatti, obviously, and keeping James Madison at least somewhat in the discussion. I think you'd say more than that. I think he's a pretty good head coach. I think that was a pretty good hire.
1: Also, just to see on the Cal side of that, they brought in like 8 defensive starters to be transfers there with Tosh. So I like Tosh. I don't know what he's going to be in year one at Cal as a head coach, but we know he can recruit the hell out of that thing down there.
0: Who's starting at quarterback for Cal?
1: It is hand up. Someone that I am not familiar with. It's Jaron Kosagapuleto.
0: Oh, it's the yeah. We liked him last year. He was a true freshman.
1: Yeah, he was.
0: That's right.
1: He was the
0: he was the true freshman that.
1: Yeah, it felt like
0: he had them in games in the fourth quarter.
1: It felt like it was either a
0: completely forgot about that.
1: Meltdown,
0: that's my bad.
1: Meltdown interception or like big time play. Like he was a fun true freshman.
0: Yeah.
1: He was not.
0: I completely forgot about that.
1: Not game managing.
0: And he was another guy that I think certainly there was a lot of schools that took aim at him to try to get him into going to the portal. And I think that Cal kind of stepped up, gave him a nice NIL package. And he returned for his second year. That's right. I completely forgot about
1: that.
0: Saw
1: some of that stuff. You also saw just Jed Fish basically being like, yeah, man, glad to see that we have some contracts that could be enforced when it came to talk about his quarterback situation over the weekend.
0: No, what's going on? Oh, with everything that was going on up at Washington?
1: Yeah, he was on, what's the...
0: Myron and Metcalf?
1: No, I think it was...
0: Not Myron and Metcalf. Myron and Metcalf's one person.
1: The Fox that's... The Liner and it's basically their Big Noon like podcast, essentially. I think okay. He was on with them and basically just like, yeah, I mean, glad that we worked it out. We were able to like reintegrate into the locker room. But at the end of the day, we have some contracts that are actually enforceable, which is a good thing.
0: Yeah, that was an awkward deal. What'd he do? He like announced that he was going to leave during a funeral for a Washington soccer player or something.
1: Yeah, I mean, he had signed back up. He had already announced that he was, had reached the deal and had signed it and all that stuff to return. And then the soccer player who had passed away, that was kind of the rallying cry for the whole athletic department. He had like tried to go down to LSU basically. And
0: that's
1: like,
0: right.
1: Test the portal waters.
0: That's right.
1: Even though like he had already
0: yeah.
1: signed his deal to come back on top of the awkwardness of like, when he left,
0: yes,
1: it was feels like handled wrongly at like every step of the way.
0: Yeah,
1: basically.
0: Yeah,
1: as bad as it could be, as far as that goes. But
0: all is well that ends well, though.
1: But sounds like they were able to. I think Jed might be one of the more. I know that we really liked him when we interact with him at Alma Bowl Media Day and all that stuff. But it seems like he might be the one to sit him down and just be like, "Hey, Dan. Welcome to real life. This is how contracts and stuff work, but we would much rather you be throwing the football for us than somebody else."
0: Without Bob Stoops, Jed Fish, maybe still single. That was the story that we got out of Alamo Bowl Media Day.
1: Fact and fact.
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0: first of two semifinals in the World Cup this afternoon. The first installment coming from Dallas Stadium, a.k.a. AT&T Stadium in the DF Dub. Mbappe. What's the other fool's name that's had an unbelievable World Cup for France?
1: Mbappe. You've got Ousmane Dembele.
0: I think that's the one I'm thinking of.
1: Banging in goals for fun. Michael Olise has also been really good.
0: Maybe it was Olise that I'm thinking of.
1: It's Mbappe and Dembele that have been doing most of the like damage, but Olise has been excellent as well.
0: And it's Yamin Lamal. Is it Lamal?
1: Yes.
0: He's going to have a pretty bright future in soccer. That's my prediction. What is he, 18?
1: Yeah. Yamal is 19
0: years old.
1: He just turned 19 yesterday, actually. So happy late birthday to our guy, Lamine Yamal. Did you see the video of his brother getting put on the screen?
0: Yeah. Just had his head in a popcorn box.
1: Yeah, and Lamal actually like saw it on the field and was like crack it up. It sounds like that was a pretty good situation there.
0: And is it true that Yamin Lamal. Is it true that he was baptized by Messi?
1: Yeah, that's a real photo.
0: That's crazy. Maybe Messi is a god.
1: It's one of the like all-time.
0: How did that happen?
1: I don't really know the story behind it, but it has been brought up a bunch of times. It's like this photo with Messi and Yamal is 100% real. Like it's not a AI situation.
0: It's crazy. Like was Lamal born into a big soccer family? Is his dad a big soccer guy or something?
1: Give me one second.
0: I didn't know if he was like a former Spanish soccer player or something. It is crazy, though.
1: Yeah, it is an absolutely, like, I cannot believe that that's a real photo.
0: 17 years later, the kid's playing in the, or I guess 18 years later, he's playing in the World Cup.
1: Yeah, it was, so basically the photographer had been shooting Barcelona's players for a calendar with the charitable foundation in UNICEF.
0: Oh, okay, so that makes sense. So Messi, he was playing in Spain at the time.
1: Yes, yeah. So gotcha. This is when, so for the longest time, the Barcelona like shirt sponsor was not actually a sponsor. It was just UNICEF.
0: I like that.
1: And which is like really cool, actually. Now they're with Spotify, but neither here nor there. And so, yeah, it sounds like that was a like promotional deal for UNICEF, basically. And Yamal was in the mix.
0: That's crazy.
1: It was basically like the Barcelona fans entered like a drawing to like, hey, do you have a baby that's a couple months old? We would like to use them. And it's just incredible. It's one of the moments that like that is forever going to be. Like, they're going to be inseparable forever because of that. They actually did a, like, in the lead up to the World Cups, they're both either Spain's and Adidas, or they're both Adidas guys. I don't know which one is which. But they, like, got a, they popped, like, a blue, like, plastic tub, like the one that he was in. And it's, like, current Lamine and current Messi doing that, which was pretty cool.
0: Maybe it's written in the stars that Spain and Argentina play in the World Cup final coming up on Sunday.
1: Pretty cool. Now, I will say for someone who has no real dog in the fight, I do think that as fun as Lamine is, I do think that Spain is the most boring option of the group. Just because of how they like to play.
0: Yeah, if they win today, it's going to be a... you wouldn't think that they're going to win a shootout. It's going to be 2-1, 1-0, and something. And they shut out France. God love them.
1: Yeah.
0: They've earned it.
1: It becomes the lot of sideways passing. A lot of, like, very structured, sturdy at the back. But it's just not as hectic and chaotic as either England or Argentina have brought forth. And certainly, France is not, like, hectic and chaotic. They just have so many guys that they can throw at you. And it's been such a fluid attack. It's been like a joy.
0: I've heard that from a lot of people talking about this France team, that think Taylor Twellman even said it, and I know that we have our feelings about him, but it certainly seems like, is this like the golden age of France soccer?
1: Yeah, I mean, they've been...
0: Hasn't it been said that they could have, like, their JV team could be competing right now?
1: Yeah, they've had, like, really, really, really good teams and things like that. But, I mean, this group that they have right now, I don't know when the last time that you could, like, legitimately say, at various points on his day, Mbappe is the best player, one of the best attacking players in the world. On his day, Dembele is that guy. On his day, Elise is that guy. They've also got another guy, Bradley Barcola, who it doesn't have like the consistency, but when he delivers on the high end, it's just unbelievable as far as that goes. They've got Desiree Doué that you can just toss out. That it's like all those.
0: Well, how's
1: guys,
0: France doing this?
1: All those guys would walk into basically every. Outside of maybe this semifinals, like every other national team, all those guys would just walk in and be the guy.
0: Is this a product of not growing up with air conditioning?
1: Maybe. That might be the situation.
0: We need to take the ACs out of the homes in America. Maybe we'll get better soccer players.
1: The really underrated thing is that they've also got just like between Saliba and Upamecano and Koundé, like they're just as solid at the back, which allows them to throw all these guys on and just say like, yeah, outscore us. We dare you. Because... there's not a lot of just sprinting in behind that's happening for this French squad.
0: Damn. Kind of seems like we're up against it right now with these French.
1: Little bit. And then tomorrow should be like the... I truly don't know the prize fight. I don't know what to tell you or what to expect for tomorrow other than blood. Because England, Argentina, it's always very dramatic when they get together. And both these teams have had moments where...
0: Argentina kind of screwed around. They It feels like they have not been dominant.
1: This is what they did last World Cup, too, though.
0: Is it?
1: They kind of were a... it was never, like, I think, a doubting Argentina. It's like, hey, if they play their best 70 minutes, they're probably going to win almost all of these games. But they also have these moments. Like, they started off the last World Cup with a kind of shocking result against Saudi Arabia that kind of put things on the fritz a little bit. And then they got back through the group stage, then got up and going. But, like, that England-Argentina game, those are both teams that... They have 20 minutes where you're like, yep, that's the England or the Argentina you expected. Then they have 20 minutes where you go, are you sure? Like, you're kind of holding on for dear life here a little bit. So
0: kind of what we saw on Saturday night with Argentina.
1: Up until the, obviously Switzerland equalizes, then gets the red card. But up until the red card, you're like, if Switzerland could get another goal in the next 5 minutes, I think they might win this thing.
0: Yeah. And even after the red card, it still was one of those, well, if you can just survive extra time and figure out a way to get the PKs, maybe you have a chance.
1: Yeah, it's a, they were, 10 minutes away from that, basically? And then
0: what a strike that was, though, to basically end the game.
1: To be able to do that after sprinting around for 110 minutes, too, is unbelievable. Like, that was a peach.
0: We're all cheering for the same thing, right? For England to get their hearts broken. Like the 113th minute.
1: I would like England to win. That's just because my favorite player plays for them. Like we're kind of the point where I don't want Argentina to win.
0: Yeah, I definitely don't want England to win though.
1: Outside of that, it does. Like if England, France, Spain win, it doesn't bother me really. Like either way, as long as Argentina doesn't win, that's kind of where I'm at.
0: Okay. I guess in a vacuum, if I had to choose between the French and England, we might as well bring it home.
1: Now, I think that a re-rack of last World Cup's final, if we're looking for the best games, I do think that France-Argentina would be, that was a all-time final where you had 5 goals between Mbappe and Messi alone. And then you go to pins. So, like, if we could get another one of those, yes, but that is flirting with Argentina winning again, which I do not want.
0: That's cool. That's cool with me.
1: I think England-Spain would be maybe the more boring final. So right now, my mindset these next 2 days is to just not get England-Spain for peak intrigue.
0: Now, you know better than I. That's what I'll cheer for, too.
1: So I would say if we kind of avoid that situation, we also saw England-Spain in the Euros here just very, very recently, which... Was it
0: boring?
1: That game was not the most exciting thing in the world.
0: It's understandable.
1: So, as far as I think excitement, plus the storylines of just another Mbappe Messi final would be pretty spectacular. That could be like pretty much as far as it's either going to be a changing of the guard or the perfect send off for Messi from Argentinian play. Like, if they win the World Cup, he might play one more game in Argentina as like a farewell type thing, but you should probably just hang it up and call it a career. At least for the
0: he's done everything
1: squad. Yeah, it's like, hey, you've won a couple of World Cups there after, like, that was the story for the longest time.
0: On his all-star run through the MLS.
1: Yeah, because for the longest time, it was literally like he has won everything except for the big ones with Argentina, sure. And that's turned around here in the last 6 years or so.
0: He done did it. All right, very good.
1: So should be good. I'm excited for the happenings, but I think if we could get today in the first, like right at about the first hydration break, if France could go up 1-0, that would force Spain to kick things forward a little bit more. And I think that would be the path to like the most exciting game today, is if you get an early goal from France and Spain's kind of chasing that thing the whole day. I think that's what we want, just as a casual viewer with no real dog in the fight.
0: Why do our friends from España, why are they so boring?
1: They had, and it's not their fault, because it was super effective. Our guy Pep rolled through, who had just, you know, retired sort of from Manchester City. His style of soccer, it, like, when you watch it as an art form, it is that. It was like a bunch of short passing and like one touch, stuff like that. But it kind of led to you like slowly and methodically move your way up the field, going side to side. And it's almost like you lull the defense into a false insecurity, then they strike. But I think that as we've seen that now for like 15 years, everyone kind of knows where to plug the holes to a certain extent. So sure. It ends up just being a lot of like, hey, we didn't get the look that we wanted, so let's recycle it and then slowly move back across the field, which it's like.
0: So Spain just likes picking up first downs and moving them.
1: Yeah, it's hard to do. It's hard to accomplish. It creates incredible looks, but it also is. In the build-up, it is not the most exciting. Like, I kind of just prefer us to be flat out and let's just play this thing end-to-end. Like,
0: sure.
1: It's kind of like we'd rather have an old-school Big 12 shootout than maybe Wisconsin and Penn State throwing haymakers at each other.
0: Once in a while, you got to get the 56-49 game.
1: Yeah.
0: Just remember, like, that you can do it.
1: That's one of those things where it's like, is it worse? No. But if you're asking me on a random Saturday where I have no real dog in the fight, would I rather watch the 10-7 or the 35-31? To each their own. But I'd probably give me some points. Give me some big plays.
0: You know the picture of Erling Haaland stepping off of the plane yesterday with the big raccoon thing?
1: Yes.
0: If you don't, like, if you just look at the picture, to how it was, I don't know, how it looked from just a picture standpoint before clicking on it and expanding it. I definitely thought that he was carrying a golf bag with a just a big-ass head cover on.
1: Yeah, and Erling is a big golf guy, too.
0: Yeah, he looked like it. I saw a video of him playing in Miami on whenever that was before the the England game on Saturday.
1: I defer to you here.
0: He looks like a golfer.
1: Are the rumors of Norway true about like the they make everyone go to like a golf courtesy class basically before they turn them loose out on the links?
0: I don't know about that. That would seem like something that Norway people would make them do.
1: Which, if everyone has the great etiquette, then go for it.
0: Somebody needs to ask Victor Hovland if that's true.
1: We'll see. 831 said that
0: Christopher Retons.
1: Speaking of Erling, he started the World Cup with 40 mil. He's up to 62.
0: So yeah, it was 22
1: on the
0: million.
1: Socials. So, yeah, 22 million. 831. Also, we have some incredible. 831 asked, does the France superstar Mbappe not look like Westbrook? Yes, a little bit. Sidebar: Jude Bellingham also looks like Tyrese Halliburton. We've got some weird soccer star NBA crossover.
0: I would have retired if I'm Jude Bellingham after making the two goals on Saturday and then having the entire crowd sing Hey Jude after the games. That seems like that has to be peak Jude.
1: You think that's peak? That's just to get to the semifinals.
0: I know.
1: I mean, imagine
0: become an all-time legend.
1: If
0: they win a World Cup.
1: If they win a World Cup, that whole group can just retire.
0: Somehow my Instagram feed has like become inundated with our good friends from across the pond, our brothers at arms.
1: Here's the issue that you're going to have, which this is where the England fans like make the
0: Maybe
1: turn.
0: I'm an English guy.
1: The It's Coming Home song was like a parody. Like they were making fun of themselves, basically. And
0: it's become an anthem for them.
1: The last couple of major tournaments, they've actually made deep runs again.
0: Uh-huh.
1: And now it's like turning into like, is it actually?
0: Which, yeah, it's like their fight song.
1: Which is kind of a vibe there. Also, I know we covered it, but they have the perfect sense for the moment on exactly how long the players need to stand in front of the fans to do Wonderwall. And then they like break up at the exact right time. It doesn't go too long, anything like that. So we get. You thought those are good. Imagine the Wonderwall if they actually win the whole dang thing.
0: Are we going to get Kate over here for a game? Now that Wimbledon's over?
1: They
0: should make the move.
1: I would bet that the whole traveling party would be headed this way.
0: They should make the move over to Atlanta if they're going to be headed over.
1: You would think. Captain Awesome with a good point, too. One of France's like actual like out-and-out strikers, Hugo Ekitike,
0: uh-huh.
1: he has a torn Achilles right now, so like it could be

0: or he has to be on the back, on the end of it. You know what I mean? He can do a little bit of everything.
1: So the French basically just have all the best players.
0: If the French don't win, and anyone else but like Argentina, I'll allow like an Argentina just because of you've got Messi, and they have such a weird. It's not weird. It's kind of like admirable that I think that the players on that team are more motivated to play for Messi than they actually are for Argentina, which is just kind of like an incredible testament to what Messi means, not just to like soccer, but to Argentina as a whole. That's the one that I'd be like, okay, it's happened before, and that's kind of like storybook. Anything else would be a little bit of an upset, and that's including the fact that like Spain and England are really, really good teams, obviously.
1: It's incredible. All right, well, I guess if nothing else, we got the four best teams.
0: Yeah, this is
1: as chalk as they can possibly be, right?
0: It's a the FIFA rankings are not perfect, but these are the top four teams in the FIFA rankings, and I don't think anyone's going to really argue with even with the like up and down path that like in England has taken, where they in some ways it's the most English path, which is I think there have been many moments where they absolutely hate themselves, and at the end they are the meme that's like, can't wait for my team to play today. The big middle bit is like, I'm absolutely miserable. And then it's like, oh, hey, we won. That is the English national team to a T right now.
1: Very good. All right. Very good. Hour number three, Franchise Morning Show, coming up.
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0: Welcome back. 802 Franchise Morning Show here on a Tuesday, July 14. Edward Rodosovich, Ryan Chapman reporting for duty. The Major League All-Star break began on Monday. Had the Home Run Derby on Monday night. Jordan Walker from the St. Louis Cardinals wins. Hit six consecutive home runs with one out or one swing left to beat the hometown favorite, Kyle Schwarber. 12-11. That was an electric performance on Monday night from all eight hitters that participated in the Home Run Derby. But if you were, working on a barometer, I would say that met exactly what we were looking for.
1: Everything we want. It gave us like drama last night. I thought the setup was good, even though the timer clock went away. I didn't think it like dragged on by any means. And
0: yeah, the thing was like, it was what, 2.5 hours long?
1: Yeah,
0: it was perfect.
1: It wasn't like a ton of data. You also didn't have guys that were like taking 10 pitches. You know what I mean?
0: Yeah.
1: As far as that goes, they weren't overly picky, which is...
0: Didn't need to take timeouts and all that kind of stuff.
1: Shout out to everybody as far as that goes. And ultimately, I think we got what we want on both ends. It seemed like the eight guys participating were pretty invested and gave us a good show. And it felt like the fans were super invested, which if you get me both of those things, then it's hard for me to be too terribly upset with whatever we're getting put on, especially when it comes to any like all-star activities across any of the sports, which it feels like they're so hard to still be invested. Felt like Major League Baseball got us 2.5 hours of it invested in good, clean family fun last night.
0: No doubt about it. All-Star Game coming up tonight. AL versus the NL. The Midsummer Classic. Hopefully it lives up to, I don't know. I don't know what the billing is going to be, but hopefully it lives up to it.
1: No pressure. No pressure, because last night was a lot of fun. So should be good as far as that goes. And if nothing else, I don't know, it'd be a lot to live up to last year with the swing off or things like that. But as long as we just don't have one team run away with it, we can get locked in. Because I don't know, I feel like Major League Baseball, the organization of it, know that everybody's out there for just a couple of innings max, helps everyone go out there and make it look like an actual baseball game as opposed to like basketball, or the fact that we are just straight up into flag football / dodgeball on the NFL side of things.
0: All you got to do these days, and I think we say this quite a bit with NBA stuff, maybe even a little bit of NFL stuff, just make me believe that you really, truly care.
1: Yes. Just give it a good college try.
0: That's all we're asking for.
1: If you do that, we're in. We're in on that. So should be pretty good.
0: No doubt about it.
1: Did you see any of the happenings, specifically the Mark Dagnall story about Isaiah Joe that he told yesterday at the charity golf tournament?
0: No, but, well, I did. I didn't watch the video, but I saw that everybody was talking about it. Good on Isaiah Joe, too, for, you know, having to kind of still go through everything with, obviously, the impending trade and his move to Detroit. That was kind of cool.
1: Would you, Mark Dagnall did tell a story about start of it here, and it was a like a bit of a group setting, so you have some background noise, stuff like that. Not perfect, but this was thrown out there by OKC Topic Thunder as far as the video goes. This is Mark Dagnall talking about meeting Isaiah Joe and the start of the Isaiah Joe era in Oklahoma City.
2: Down for it. We, Isaiah Joe got let go by Philly. This was 4 years ago. Sam Presti called me. I remember where I was when he called me. He said, "We got this guy, Isaiah Joe. He's on waivers." But training camp was already over. So he's like, "We really feel strongly about this guy. I know it's not a great time because you guys, he missed the whole preseason. He missed training camp. But we think this guy could be really good." And so I'm like, "Yeah, great." So he comes in. He's there for a couple practices. And there's a G League scrimmage coming up on Sunday. You know, this is like Thursday or Friday. So I call Sam. I'm like, "Hey, I'm going to have him play in the G League scrimmage. I want to just see him play." And Sam's like, "Yeah, cool." So I pull Isaiah over, and it's my first interaction with him. And I'm like, "Zay, or Isaiah." I wasn't calling him Zay back then. "Isaiah, the G League team has a scrimmage on Sunday. I want you to play in the scrimmage. I just want to get a look at you, and then you'll come back to the team for practice the next day." And he told me, he said, "Coach, respectfully, I'm not a G League player. I can help this team." And I said, you know, thinking, okay, you know, I need a little bit of like head coach touch on this one. So I'm like, "All right, Zay, you know, I hear you, but it's just one scrimmage. I just want to go watch you play. you're not going to miss any practice. You're not going to miss any games. I just want you to go play 48 minutes. Come on back. He said, Coach, I'm not a G League player. I'll wait as long as I have to. But true story, I'll wait as long as I have to, but I can help this team. So I called Sam after, and I said, Sam, Isaiah Joe is either a little bit crazy or he's right, but he's not going to the G League scrimmage. So I'm kind of like sizing this guy up. 4 games later, we're at a game at Dallas, and we're down by 16 with 4 minutes left. And when you're down by 16 with 4 minutes left, Mike Wilkes is in the house. He just won a golf tournament. Shame on everybody. Dave Bliss is here. Those are my guys. I turn to those guys, and I'll say, hey, is it time to get these guys out of the game? And on that night, they're like, yeah, get these guys out. So I'm like, all right, I'm going to give Isaiah Joe a run here for 4 minutes here at Dallas, down 16. He goes in the game, gets a rebound, makes a couple plays, hits a couple free throws. We put this run together. We come back, we tie the game, and send the game to overtime. And in overtime, he hits 4 threes. So he scores 12 points. I think, I don't know how many points he has, 12, 14 points in like 8 minutes of play. And we win this improbable game in overtime. And it turns out that maybe he might be a little bit crazy, but he was also right.
1: Mark Dagnall yesterday at the Isaiah Joe celebrity / charity golf tournament out there.
0: Great story.
1: OKC Topic Thunder tossed it out there. It's going to be tough, I feel like. To let, when the season gets here and it's like Isaiah Joe gone, Wiggins gone, you know what I mean? And those guys, I have no doubt, and Presley had gone on to talk about him being a huge part of, you know, bringing a championship to Oklahoma City. Feels like that's going to be a lot of, like, intro video, thank you video, great moment at Paycom Center next year from just kind of like the different parts of this team that are going to start spreading out across the NBA.
0: It was definitely one of those moments that I will remember forever. That game particularly that he is talking about. I remember listening to that game as we drove back from Iowa State, I believe, from Ames, Iowa, Bob and I. One of those 11 a.m. games that, you know, we covered, got on the road, like, hey, we're going to just book it back to Oklahoma City, and ended up catching some of the radio broadcast. I'll forever remember this. I'm pretty sure we were in Kansas City. You might ask Bob later. We just kept thinking like, who's this Isaiah Joe guy?
1: And
0: then obviously the rest is history.
1: In. Yeah, it just keeps happening.
0: Kind of crazy. Definitely going to miss him.
1: The crazy thing too, not necessarily like Isaiah Joe related, it feels like the Thunder have had a billion just crazy games down in Dallas, whether it be the where the Mavs went on, what was it, like the 30-0 run or whatever? Like, it just seems like every time they stop down into Dallas, something weird happens.
0: I think that's probably fair. Definitely have played in some unbelievable games down in Dallas. And I even think, if I remember correctly, did they end up losing that game in overtime?
1: Let's see.
0: I can't remember if they won or they lost that game. But I definitely remember listening to that. And just thinking, this guy from Philadelphia, huh? I guess he was a practice player. Maybe he will end up helping out. He can hit some threes. No doubt about that.
1: I really enjoyed the I don't know if character arc's the right word to say it, but it was basically they ended up winning that game 117-111 in OT. The Thunder did.
0: Okay, so they won.
1: Yeah,
0: and they were down 16. That's right.
1: It becomes a spot where you sit there and go, like, Isaiah Joe, a guy that came in, started as just the shooter, and by the end of it, was he ever, like, the lockdown defensive guy? No, but he was just like everybody else, busting his ass out there.
0: Yeah, he got better.
1: Doing everything he could, which is a testament to him and what, like, Detroit's getting there, but also always rolls through to Dagnall and the coaching staff and Pressy and all everybody those guys bring in. They, no shock how you get to the point where you won a title and were into Game 7 of the Western Conference Finals, even with a bunch of guys banged up.
0: And much like Aaron Wiggins, will forever be a world champion here at Oklahoma City. Certainly yes. Part of the bigger conglomerate that is the Oklahoma City Thunder. 8-11 Franchise Morning Show. I guess we should cold call Josh Callaway.
1: Yeah, we'll see if he's recovered from Mr. Rice not taking it home last night.
0: Yeah, we can do that. Franchise Morning Show. Be back.
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0: Welcome back, 816 Franchise Morning Show. It is that time of the week that we stop down for our first installment with Josh Calloway, 24/7 Sports. Speaking of sports, not a whole lot of sports going on. How are we, Josh?
1: Doing well. Yeah, we're hitting that time. I think I've said this for a long time. I think tomorrow, the day after the All-Star game, is the worst sports day of the year.
0: Yeah.
1: It's horrible.
0: We at least have
1: the World Cup game during
0: that's
1: the day,
0: right.
1: but at night, my God.
2: Hang on.
1: There's nothing.
2: Hang on. You're telling me that the ESPYs just doesn't do it for you, Josh? What do we ESPYs erasure?
1: I had no clue that was tomorrow. So does that answer your question? I had no idea.
0: I had a clue that it was tomorrow, but it's only because I asked Ryan who the hell I don't even remember the guy's name now.
2: Marcelo Hernandez,
0: the host. I had no idea who that was.
1: Yeah, I don't know who that is. Who is that?
0: I guess he's on Saturday Night Live.
2: He's the SNL guy that was in the probably known best for his Sabrina Carpenter sketch situation.
1: Interesting. Maybe if I saw him, maybe I'd recognize him. But
2: maybe.
1: The name rings
0: no
1: bell.
2: It was clipped about.
1: Yeah. Okay. But yes, it's tough. It's a tough time. Yeah. And like I said, tomorrow is really rough. I mean, it's we have the World Cup game during the day, which is nice, but in the evening, it's I guess ESPYs or Summer League. That's like it. That's all there is.
0: I might just go. No, thank you.
2: I'm gonna go Netflix. Probably would be my effort tomorrow night.
1: Yeah. Might be like find a movie situation.
2: I've got to mount a TV outside. I think I might just make tomorrow the day for that.
1: Yeah. No doubt. It's tough. I get into the rhythm, and you guys are both in the same boat of, like, you watch baseball every day, you watch your team, and so when you go this many days, it already feels like it's been forever. It was one day off, and it's like, can we just get back to the baseball season?
0: Yeah, it's very selfish for these guys to take 4 or 5 days off during the middle of the week.
1: Also, World Cup, I get it, but I also don't get it, the daytime. I mean, I get it because it's like you want it to be in prime time across the pond, if you will, but 2 o'clock in the afternoon feels kind of odd, no?
2: Yeah.
1: For a semifinal?
2: I think that they kind of got to the point of, like, you're probably either in or out, like, around here for the sake of that. And I think that they're looking to just try to cash as many checks worldwide as possible. Like, the only real losers in this is Argentina, who also has a, 2 or 3 o'clock in the middle of the day happening tomorrow.
1: True. Yeah, very true. I mean, now, I will watch, obviously, but it's, I don't know. It's not the best time, that's for sure. It's a tough week. Thankfully, the home run derby last night I thought was pretty fun. I'll watch the All-Star game tonight. It's not like the greatest thing ever, but I'll watch it. It's on. But the next couple of days are tough. You just have to find a way to get through them.
0: It was, like I think we were talking about earlier, Josh. I don't know exactly what the barometer of that was fun or that wasn't fun is, but it seemed like the home run derby last night, that was good. That was great. As long as you could find it on Netflix.
1: I liked it. I liked the different format. I thought the Netflix broadcast was a little wonky sometimes with the camera angles, like most people were complaining about. But I liked the actual format of it a lot better than the clock. For the same reason everyone said. Like, with the clock, it was always too frantic. You couldn't tell what was happening a lot of the time. And, you know, one ball's flying out while they're hitting the next one. And it's like it was just too chaotic. Whereas this was a little slower, and it was able to appreciate the bombs, you know, especially, I mean, right away you could tell. I mean, Wilson Contreras hit that 1-4-90. It was like, okay, this is better because you can just see it. And legitimately, Jordan Walker doing that against that crowd, hitting, you know, 4 in a row, whatever it was, to come back. And it was actually, like, extremely impressive. I know it's just a home run derby. Like, it doesn't really count for anything. But that was cold-blooded on his part. So I enjoyed it. I had fun with it. It wasn't, like, too long. Sometimes those things kind of drag. I think the new format helped it move a little bit, and it was over, like, 9:30, which was fine. That's about a good enough length for that sort of a thing. And, yeah, I thought it was good. It entertained me for an evening, and that's all you can really ask for at this time of year. You're just trying to get through your evening entertained, and I thought that's what it did. I liked the new format, and I hope that they stick with that, you know, kind of moving forward.
2: talking to Josh Calloway here on the Quail Creek Bank franchise hotline. Yeah, it kind of, I thought everyone last night did a good job of not really using and abusing the fact that they could have strung it out and took as many pitches as they want. But
1: yeah,
2: seeing the drama late led me to kind of the same place I was where when we introduced the pitch clock, which is like, for the regular season, more than happy with it. And it did give me a little bit moment of, I like, though, in the postseason, even if the games drag on longer, of being able to kind of, like, everyone sit in the moment a little bit and breathe it. Like, I think it made it way more cool that he was making his comeback last night, and it wasn't like a three-minute, we're trying to sprint through this thing, that he could take a swing, sit in it for a second, the fans had a chance to react, and it, like, built and built and built until he, I guess, technically walks it off last night.
1: For sure. No, 100%. That, I think that was, like, the main concern moving in was guys can just kind of take pitches endlessly. Because there was no clock, there was no rush, and it was all swings instead of, you know, just kind of an unlimited time. And so that was definitely a worry going in. But the guys didn't really abuse that, to your point. The one that kind of sucked was the fact that on that last out, it's like no one could really hit the pink ball out of the ballpark. But then he did at the end, you know, I mean, to win, Jordan Walker did. So, I mean, it would have been nice. That was one thing I was kind of excited to see, was if someone could really get on a run on that last out and go hit like 5, 6, 7 in a row, and that never really happened. But I guess he kind of did at the end there to win it. But that was the one thing that kind of missed, and maybe just stick with the normal ball. I don't know why no one was able to hit the pink ball out, but it was cool. It was really cool. I enjoyed it. I wish my guy Benny Rice did a little better, but that's fine. That's no big deal. He got out of it uninjured, so that's a win for me on that side of it. So it was fun. I liked it, and I'll watch the All-Star game tonight. I know a lot of people kind of, you know, hit or miss on All-Star games. I think most All-Star games are pretty terrible, but the MLB one is not bad. I think it's easily the most watchable of all the All-Star games. So I will tune in tonight and be entertained for another couple hours, and then you move on to the next thing.
0: Kind of hard to fake a baseball game like they do a basketball game.
1: Yeah, you can play. You can just play normally, which is why it's the one All-Star game that like kind of works.
0: No doubt. In terms of Major League Baseball draft, I think it can be said that like it was good on both sides of it for OU. Obviously, got a bunch of guys coming into campus, got some guys returning to campus, and Jason Walk and Desaun Harris, Jason Bowden, Gavin Jones. And then on the flip side, 8 draft picks. I think that was the 5th most. Pretty good, all things considered, for the national champions.
1: I thought it went really well, truthfully. I thought that a couple of guys would have been taken a little higher. I thought Jackson Wills was going to go a little sooner than he did. It's probably the same for Brendan Brock and maybe even like an LJ McCurious. But, I mean, you know, they're still getting paid. They got drafted reasonably high. Like, they should be pretty happy with that, I think, overall. And, yeah, I mean, to your point, you get 8 guys drafted. You get to use that tool of like, hey, look, we had among the most. But it really didn't hurt you that bad. I mean, to get Jason Walk and Desaun Harris back is huge. I mean, absolutely huge. I really wasn't sure. And those are the two guys kind of going in that I was most interested in to see, like, is there any world where they could bring those two back? I was more confident in Desaun, but I also just didn't really know. Sometimes the draft is kind of hard to predict. And so you get those two guys to return. You go with the Tennessee transfer, Jay Abernathy. If that's your outfield, that is an incredibly athletic outfield. I mean, you're going to cover a lot of ground out there. So that's really exciting. And obviously, both those guys were absolutely phenomenal in the postseason, and especially in Omaha, Desaun and Jaywalk. So that's really cool to have both those guys back, plus Kyle Branch. So it's a bit of a, you know, you're still kind of rebooting your entire lineup and to an extent, but not quite we thought. I mean, you're going to have a few pieces that are back, which is, you know, exciting to go with. Obviously, all the pitching got back. Like you said, Gavin Jones, who was really good in the postseason. Jason Bowden, who's been around for a long time. Bowden feels like a senior. It's kind of crazy that he's not. And the fact that you get him to be back another year is nice. And so you kind of have the framework of a pretty good bullpen. And so, you know, you add that to the fact that they also didn't get hit too bad. Like, their portal class is intact. Their high school signing class lost a few guys, you know, Savion Sims, which was expected, Josiah Kemp, you know, get signed. But, you know, you did retain a couple of these other young guys who are really highly touted, Anthony Del Angel and Jason Amalbert. Like, those two guys are right at the top of their class, and those guys did not get drafted. So they're going to be coming to OU, which is exciting. I mean, these are, like, top 100, top 150 prospects in the country that are going to make it to college. So that's exciting. And then, you know, like I said, your portal class, I thought maybe – the Pittsburgh catcher with what he did last year might get, you might get drafted. He didn't. He's going to make it to Norman. A couple of the JUCO guys who put up crazy numbers, they're going to make it to Norman. Like, it really was pretty good, I think, though, you overall, to your point. Like, you got a good number drafted. You're happy for the guys for making the jump. But also, pretty much everyone who was kind of on the fence of, like, hopefully you can get them back, for the most part, you got them all back. So it's a fun team on paper heading into next year. And I thought, you know, the draft was pretty kind to OU this time around.
2: Talking to our guy Josh Keller, 24/7 Sports, here on the Quail Creek Bank franchise hotline. Off the field, what have you made of some of the different additions? Tyler Johnson coming aboard, which is something that I think a lot of people connected the dots. But Kendall Rogers reported last night as well that Sooners are hiring Ken Guthrie as an assistant coach slash assistant director of scouting, guy that is very, very, very familiar with this area of the country with some of the work he's done scouting in the big leagues.
1: Yeah, very interesting hire there. And shout out Toby Rowland, who kind of dug up an old story last night from when he made the jump from the Orioles to the Mets, Ken Guthrie. And I was kind of reading that last night after he put it out there. You know, and he is a guy that is kind of credited with helping put together that kind of young Orioles core, or at least helping find a lot of those guys, like a Jackson Holliday, among others. And that's exciting to get a guy like that who's has that kind of a background, you know, professional, you know, scouting at the major league level to come help you kind of help identify talent and to go with, obviously, Skip Suntyler, which everyone kind of jumped at as like an obvious replacement for Todd Butler, if that's the way it could go, considering, you know, what he did at the JUCO level, and obviously last year at DBU, and it just, it made all the sense in the world for a bunch of very obvious reasons with, obviously, the familiar, you know, relation with Skip, but also he's just a good coach, and he's done a good job for a long time, and you know, obviously, what he did with helping getting Dayton LaChance to Norman, like, there's a bunch of very clear reasons why that made sense. And so, you know, I like both hires. I mean, obviously, we'll see how they pan out in the long run, but definitely things to be excited about. And the fact that they're just adding coaches to the staff, I think, is exciting for fans as well. I mean, we talked all about, you know, the investment being as high as ever been and all that sort of thing, and obviously come off a national title run. To see them obviously replace Todd Butler, but then also go add another coach as well, just beefing up their staff is exciting. And it's a cool thing to see, you know, that investment sort of pay off and what they were able to do to retain the starting rotation. And it's just, they're kind of, you know, you're seeing it with the actions. It's not just been words. Like, this offseason has been really, really productive for Oklahoma. And clearly, you know, an investment has been put there, and a little bit of, you know, financial backing has been put there with what they've been able to do this offseason, both personnel-wise, obviously on the roster, but then also on the coaching staff.
0: Pretty insane, you know, month and a half here for OU baseball, certainly.
1: Oh, yeah.
0: With everything that went into the run at the beginning of the month, or I guess
1: I'm wondering what kind of a preseason ranking they can have next year. I don't know what's realistic there. Got to be, I mean, they'll be ranked, right? I mean, top 20? Top 15?
0: Oh, I was going to say, like, maybe even top 10. When you return your entire starting rotation, I know that they got a bunch of holes to fill. I think, like, the biggest question going into fall is just going to be what they do on the left side of the infield. They have options.
1: Yeah, for sure. For sure. I mean, it's a highly touted portal class, obviously. But like you said, they are replacing a lot in the lineup. But to get the few guys they do have back with what they have added, you know, getting the rotation back, bullpen's in decent shape, I would say. Definitely, yeah. I mean, I could see a world where they land toward the top 10 in the preseason. Not that that matters for much. Obviously, sure. We have a long season between February and when you get to June in the tournament. But it just, you know, it's exciting because I think there will be a legitimate buzz around that team. For obvious reasons, you come up with a national title, but also just with what they have the potential to be next spring, that they try to make another run at it. It's exciting. I'm looking forward to it. Long way until then, but it's fun to look ahead to.
0: Well, as we found out this year, you don't have to even be ranked in the week before the NCAA tournament starts
1: just
0: these
1: days.
0: Just
1: get in.
0: All you got to do is just get in.
1: Just get in, yeah, 100%.
0: Amazing. All right, Josh, we appreciate it. We will talk to you on Thursday.
1: All right, fellas, talk to you in a couple of days. We're getting closer. We're getting closer. Fall camp's around the window, around the
0: Sounds
1: corner.
0: Sounds good. Bye-bye.
1: Yep. See ya.
0: Josh Callaway, 24/7 Sports, joining us as he does every Tuesday. 8:31, Franchise Morning Show. One more segment to go in the morning. Be back.
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0: Welcome back. 836 Franchise Morty Show. Closing out a program here on a, I don't know, semifinal Tuesday.
1: The first semifinal Tuesday.
0: Something like that.
1: Good luck to everyone down in Dallas. I'll be locked in by 2. Might take me a little bit to get the engine fired up, though, this morning.
0: Yeah. Seems like that is, it's going to be a slow burn all day. But we'll get there. We'll get there at some point.
1: Yes.
0: As we should. All right. Shall we impression a little bit?
1: Let's do it. Close out the 8 o'clock hour here on the Franchise Morning Show, as we do every single day with our daily impressions. 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That is the hookup that you need. This is probably not going to shock anyone, but it sounds like things are getting a little bit hairy, a little bit nasty in the current power struggle in Ann Arbor. Ward Manuel has, quote, no plans to leave his role as Michigan athletic director. Some follow-up reporting overnight said there no physical report into the University of Michigan Athletic Department has been compiled and issued. Regents were briefed orally recently on the findings, which were critical of the AD and others, which has led to this process where it looks like they're looking for a way out. So once again, per usual, the winner in everything is everyone involved on the two legal teams between Ward and Michigan. But it does not sound like, has anything actually like gone swimmingly in Ann Arbor the last couple of years? Outside of maybe the most cut and dry thing was just Dusty Bay like leaving to go to Dallas, and that was like, okay, it sucks, but at least it's like an NBA job. Because
0: yeah, they won a basketball championship.
1: Seems like everything else has been messy along the way, even when they win.
0: Even when they win, there's something to be done. Seems like they like to really bend the rules. I appreciate that.
1: They like to be in the mix, which shout out to them, I suppose. Someone else that was in the mix here over these last couple of days. Did you see the video from, I don't know if it was from like an office building or a hotel room or what, of Aaron Donald back out on the practice field in pads with the group out in Los Angeles? He hit the practice field. It sounds like Schefter stepped in and basically said that for Aaron Donald, this was more about him stepping back out there and like he wanted to feel how like it would be to go through a full day in pads, go through all that. There's been no word on if he enjoyed it or not, but it seemed like a much more than just talking about it. It seemed like a tangible step toward him actually attempting to return to play alongside Myles Garrett. So we'll see if that comes to pass.
0: This is kind of like the LeBron thing. Let's end the charade at some point.
1: I think they should come out and announce together. Like Aaron Donald can announce he's coming back, and LeBron can announce his next stop. All in like the same swoop. Is that good with everybody?
0: Yeah, I think we're good there.
1: And could we do it?
0: I mean, I would be shocked if he doesn't come back and play.
1: Could we do it like at 8 o'clock tomorrow?
0: Yeah, sure.
1: 8 a.m. Yeah, 8 a.m. Yeah. Give us a little distraction from the day that will be as far as that
0: maybe
1: goes.
0: Maybe even let it break tonight. Who cares?
1: Get us at least through like one good college try of the All-Star game before it comes down. So we'll see as far as that goes. Some confirmation just from things that Baker sat down with the Netflix crew for the quarterback series. He played with a sprained MCL and PCL since week 2 last year. Also had a bad bicep contusion that was bruised and affected his velocity. And then he had the left shoulder injury versus the Rams. Not the first instance, I think, as everyone around here knows, of Baker's being like, you're going to have to shut me down as far as that goes. But another battered and bruised season for Baker, as it was a year ago. Elsewhere in the NBA news and notes side of things, sounds like the Dallas Mavericks are pretty set on not.
0: Ouch.
1: We okay over there?
0: Yeah, I just dropped a bat.
1: Happens. Sounds like the Mavs are set on not allowing Klay Thompson to leave in terms of a buyout. Miami was kind of sniffing around over the weekend as I guess Miami's just looking for anybody and everybody to put together alongside Giannis. So I guess the Heat could be a potential trade partner with the Mavs as far as that goes. If he decides that he wants to make that thing happen, Miami would, I think, prefer Thompson to become a free agent. But, again, I don't think that, that Dallas wants that to go down that way. So we'll see as far as that goes. Did you see the report that Jeff Passan put out here over the last little bit?
0: This morning?
1: Yes.
0: No.
1: As it pertains to the Olympics?
0: No.
1: So it sounds like Major League Baseball, this comes just directly from Jeff Passan, has gathered support from owners to allow big league players to participate in the Olympics for the first
0: time. Thank you for your blessing.
1: However, disagreements with MLBPA over hotel rooms, tickets, and a mandatory participation agreement have complicated the involvement in the 2028 LA Games. So
0: these people are the worst.
1: Is this not the most or the least shocking two steps forward? Like, okay, this sounds like it could be pretty cool as far as that goes. Two steps forward, and then it's an immediate one step back.
0: These people suck.
1: Especially
0: are these the same people that are going to be responsible for the strike next year right?
1: What are the
0: they hate the. Is there anybody that hates the fan more than the Major League Baseball owner?
1: So, question for, I guess, everyone, and maybe Bob and Daniel need to track down Noble on Thursday when he rolls in for this. If MLB is in an active strike, can the players just say, screw this, we're going to go play in the Olympics? Like,
0: that's a good question.
1: What do you mean you can prevent us from playing? We're not doing any work right now. Can we just go play for Team USA in the Olympics?
0: I mean, I would hope that the strike doesn't last until July of 2028.
1: I guess that's true as far as that goes.
0: I wouldn't put it past them.
1: Listen,
0: that's the sad thing.
1: I am about as pessimistic as it comes on how much baseball gets played next year. I am legitimately terrified very long term, not 2 year, but.
0: You think we're bored now?
1: Yeah.
0: July, the beginning of July might be a real grind next year if these baseball players and the owners don't get their S together.
1: It sounds like, was last month the last round of reporting on that?
0: TLDR, not only are they not closer, but they're further.
1: They're
0: going in separate directions.
1: Which is always a good place to be.
0: One person's leaving and going west to California, the other one's going east to New York.
1: Well, let's hope that that's not a situation for the Olympics. But shout out to, maybe part of the issue is that right now that the owners of the MLBPA are just going to discredit everything. And maybe once they finally get a new CBA, then they can come back together and be like, yeah, we were actually just, you know.
0: We need to trick them somehow. I don't know what would go into that, but we need to trick these people.
1: We need to just put them in a room and say, we'll send you food, but nobody's leaving until we come up with a deal and just figure it out.
0: They would still find a way to screw that up, I feel like.
1: Probably. They'd like void out the TV deal and be like, we're playing, but none of these games are going to be telling. We're like, well,
0: we're bringing back TV restrictions.
1: That's not what we wanted.
0: Blackouts.
1: And we actually want blackouts to be more restrictive than they ever were. Just like, okay, please stop. We talked about Jordan Walker over doubling his salary last night with his home run derby winnings. He was, scheduled to make $779,000.
0: Yep.
1: Gets a milli for his home run derby efforts. The combined total, 5,558 feet from Jordan Walker last night, which was incredibly impressive.
0: Seems good.
1: As far as that goes. All right, dealer's choice. We're leaving the United States here, Eddie. We can go to Canada first, or we can go to Greece. You go ahead and pick where
0: you... Let's go to Greece, and then we'll go to North America.
1: So, did you see the situation that happened on a Ryan airplane over the weekend?
0: Maybe.
1: So, we got a flight going from Greece to Germany. Didn't sound like it was like a major like tourist flight situation as far as that goes. They were in the air for about 10 minutes. Had a little uh-oh to start the flight. One of the windows in the passenger portion of the plane just fell off.
0: Well, that's not good.
1: Which sucked the passenger in the window seat into the hole where the window was. Thankfully, everyone was able to quickly assess what was happening and grab onto him so that he was not being falling from the plane. But it sounds like the 61-year-old Serbian national being treated for friction burns that that is like the absolute best case scenario of what could have happened, because there was a big do-to-do. They obviously had to emergency land that thing, switch out the planes, things like that. But that sounds like a Final Destination, like absolute nightmare, as far as you just start to go and the actual like physical window popped out of the door panel, I suppose, which then the pressure in the cabin sucked the passenger into the window, which just sounds like an absolutely terrifying situation.
0: I mean, is that a step in the right direction, though, when you're talking about planes over on that side of the world, when you have Argentinian pilots that have just decided to step out?
1: Maybe, because at least they were able to get down. They identified the problem immediately, kept the passenger in the plane.
0: Plane kept landed, pilots in the plane.
1: Kept everybody aboard. So maybe it's not a good place when we're asking if that's actually an improvement, but it's something that certainly happened. All right, let's finish up in Ontario.
0: Oh, I love Ontario.
1: The Ontario Provincial Police had to issue a little bit of a news beacon that I'm not sure that the press officer...
0: I like that. Instead of breaking news, a news beacon.
1: I never... I don't know if the press officer thought they were ever going to have to put this out there, but they officially requested to the public to please not bring hand grenades to the provincial police headquarters. Sounds like there was a citizen of Ontario who somewhere in their home or in their yard, I don't know, there's not a lot of information on where this grenade came from, but they found a World War II hand grenade, which they were trying to just turn over and say, hey, I found this. Can you please take this? Dispose of it properly. The problem is that the provincial police were like, hey, you're supposed to call the bomb squad, not us. So they had to shut everything down just until they could bring the bomb squad in and take possession of the grenade. Sounds like they safely
0: What's going on in Ontario?
1: Detonated it and disposed of it. But yeah, why do they have just like hand grenades laying around?
0: I kind of like that. Keeps everybody on their toes. See what happens when you don't win the gold in Canada? You start bringing hand grenades to the police station.
1: This is like that story we had last summer of the couple in like northern England that just had unexploded.
0: It was like bombs or whatever.
1: Yeah, and they were just like, hey, this is just, it makes a nice garden ornament. And their neighbor was like, no, that is a bomb, please.
0: That is a live grenade, sir.
1: We need to maybe not use that when we're gardening, but... That is all we got here, closing out the 8 o'clock hour on this Tuesday.
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0: Thank you to our good friends over at Impressions.
1: Please no hand grenades.
0: I don't know. Maybe that'd make us a better soccer state if we had a couple more hand grenades hanging around.
1: Maybe. Speaking of hand grenades, shout out to the folks that decided this is not like a hate situation. I just appreciated we had a little neighborhood fireworks show at like 7 p.m. last night. It wasn't even dark. There were like five fireworks. I was like, why did we wait until right this moment?
0: But maybe they were just waiting to maybe that was like their celebration.
1: Dusk on July the 13th.
0: Well, as far as like the closing, you know, you got done with your yard work yesterday. Maybe this was their way of celebrating their yard work being done.
1: Very true. Very true. As there were a lot of people around yesterday that looked like they were putting the finishing touches on everything around the neighborhood.
0: All right. Very good. 8:50. Go NL. Go soccer. I don't really care who wins today. I guess Spain, if they're going to keep it fun.
1: Just give us
0: goals. But if they're not going to keep it fun, I want France to score like 7.
1: Can we just get like a 3-2 chaotic situation? 3-2, 2 red cards, something like that?
0: Yeah, sure. And maybe the Thunder will get their first Summer League win. They've been playing for like a week and a half and haven't won a game.
1: Good luck to them.
0: All right. We'll have to find out if they won in the morning, though. I don't know if I'm going to watch that. Bye-bye.
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0: Odyssey Week. I forgot to wish that to you yesterday, but are you excited for summer blockbuster season to finally be here? Because there's not a lot happening outside of the Home Run Derby, which was excellent last night.
1: Yeah, Brittany and Pearl are about to go watch Moana. I couldn't. I saw the reviews. I saw it looks terrible. But here's a... you know I'm all about my freebies. I did 7-Eleven slushy day like crazy.
0: Yes.
1: We went to all the ones Norman possibly could have. You know I'm all the Madeline with France winning.
0: Yes.
1: I have never heard of this one.
0: Okay.
1: It is Cow Appreciation Day at Chick-fil-A. Dress up like a cow and get a free entree.
0: I saw this promotion. First off, welcome, Daniel Bell. How are you?
2: Good to woke up, Dad.
0: I saw this as I was going through a Chick-fil-A drive-through. It had to have been Saturday, I guess. They kind of had some stuff up that was like, dress like a cow, get a free entree. I have some questions.
1: Yes.
0: If Daniel and I walk in just like a shirt that's got like some splotches on it, is that enough? Do we need to acquire like head to toe
1: right
0: Chick-fil-A cow suit? If I've got nothing cow related but just show up with some udders, does that qualify? Like what is the, how much cow has to be show?
1: This is all valid.
2: Zero.
1: This is all valid.
2: Because I'm pretty sure today is they've like been doing the rewards thing all like for a week or so like that. You could get free fries.
1: Yes, I've been playing the game and getting the free fries.
2: I'm pretty sure they just load a free entree in your app or something like that.
1: So
2: don't have to worry about dressing up like a cowboy.
0: If I wear leather, does that count? Like if it's genuine, like does that also count? Or does it have to be, we have to emulate living cow as opposed to dead cow?
1: Should I take a white t-shirt?
0: Yes.
1: And then just start putting black marker circles on it?
0: Well, here's where I will follow up. How much, I need the combined price of your white t-shirt / the Sharpie.
1: Right, I mean, it's stuff that I've had already. Like, there's no cost to it.
0: Do you think you're going to get another use out of the cow shirt, though?
1: Maybe next July when I go back through it again, or maybe I go for no one listen here. What if I go to like three different Chick-fil-A's today?
0: I guess that would be the thing that would make it count, is if you like run up the score as far as that goes. But
2: how close are the Chick-fil-A's though? Like, would it be worth it, or would your food be cold?
0: I want to come in tomorrow morning and see a story from whatever local affiliate that wants to run it of that there was a man dressed like a cow that ran through the Chick-fil-A on Main.
1: Yep.
0: That ran through the Sooner Mall Chick-fil-A.
1: Ooh, I forgot about
0: that
1: the mall.
0: Ran through the one over on, is it on Alameda,
1: yes,
0: technically?
1: Yes, it is.
0: And then is on 19th Street and
1: yep,
0: more.
1: Exactly.
0: I want to, like, police have apprehended a man who is just sideswiping through Chick-fil-A, and the run ended in, like, South OKC. If that happens, then I'll be a happy camper with this promotion.
1: I mean, I did that on Saturday with Slushy Day.
0: You just hit every 7-Eleven along the way?
1: Because a lot of them were out, of course. Like, the red light was blinking.
0: Listen,
1: yeah, duh.
0: It's much like, and this is not a hateful statement, nothing but love. It's much like our friends at McDonald's with, like, the ice cream machine. It's like 50-50, and that's how I want it. I don't want to walk in and go, I know 100% of the time that I can walk into the 7-Eleven and not only have a slushy, but, like, the slushy that I want ready to go. Because if they're all ready, then I'm just concerned of what is wrong with this 7-Eleven and why are all of your slushy flavors up at the exact same time. Don't want that in my life.
1: So I forgot about Sooner Mall. That's a good. I thought about the ones in the one in Moore, the two in Norman. Oh man, can make it four. Let's do it.
0: Get after it. Make that thing count, Mr. Bell. We were passing ships in the night on Friday, but sorry if we've already done this. Catch up. How was Utah? I see you avoided being sucked into some sort of cult situation, seeing as you're here in back in Oklahoma City.
2: Surprisingly, not bad. This is the best.
1: That was the best endorsement you've ever heard, right? Surprisingly, not bad.
0: What was the best part of the trip?

0: The views. The mountains. I guess. Like, the food was fine, good, but I'm not going to say that was the best part.
1: I'd wondered, Thunder
0: didn't win a game, so well, that obviously wasn't good.
1: Listen, the Thunder Summer League experience, someone must pay for this because it's been gross. I told Eddie this earlier. I have checked in for 0 minutes total as far as actually watching it, but they're what, 0-5 technically between the Utah and the Vegas start. I think that I've checked in like the box score on 3 of those 5 games, and it's not been within 15 at like any point. And so I'm just like, hey, give me a reason to turn this on, and I've not really found much.
0: Yeah, there might not be a reason that you should turn a game on. It's really been bad.
1: Candidly, I was much more interested in all the content that you and the great Adam Francisco were generating out at the Isaiah Joe charity golf event.
0: Oh, that was what a phenomenal time.
1: He
0: brought stars. Like,
1: I saw Adam Francisco with Adrian Peterson. I'm just like scrolling through Instagram, and I was like, "What is happening right now?"
0: Dude, like that's one of the times where I was like, "Okay," like, because I was there. Just I wasn't there to work. Adam was there to work. Like, he was there, he could have not worked, but he was there to like work and everything.
1: Shocker.
0: And I wasn't.
1: Shocker.
0: And
2: right.
0: And I was like, this is one of the times where I feel like I should be working right now. But the thing is, I had nothing. I could have asked these people the same questions Adam was asking, because I'm not asking them about Isaiah Joe and like him being traded, because that's not why they're there. And they're like, Adrian Peterson has no connection. There's no connection to Isaiah Joe outside of like being there to support Isaiah Joe. So, and Adam was asking those questions. So it was like, really weird. But like Cynthia Cooper, I've never seen anybody hold court like her. So I was sitting with Isaiah's, one of his brothers and his trainer, and we were all talking. She just walks up and we all just stare at her, and she's like, like, while y'all staring at me, I'll take all three of y'all asses to the hole. And that was the first time I didn't say a damn thing. I wasn't like, yeah, whatever, we can get a bar. I was like, yeah, you're probably right.
1: What was Adam's take on that? Was Adam like, I'll score on you and on J-Dub? Was that Adam's situation?
0: He wasn't over there. Again, he was working. But yeah.
1: And we love Adam, again.
0: She's like my new bestie now. Like, we just kept running into each other, so she's like my new bestie. But yeah, I mean, I didn't know he had pull like that, but all kinds of former OU players, Arkansas, people from Arkansas, Olympians, WNBA stars, obviously coaches and everything, members of the Thunder, like, and again, like, he could have canceled the whole thing after being traded, but it was a nice golf course. Also, I know I'm getting jokes for this. I didn't know golf course food was so damn good. Dude.
2: Dude. You might just start watching the Masters and the U.S. Open.
0: I'm not watching, but I'll go and play around the golf.
1: Need a nap in? I mean, it's great nap television.
0: Dude, they had the breakfast. It was like really good breakfast. And I've heard they're like, breakfast sandwiches at golf courses was really good, but they had some Mexican and it was phenomenal. Like, it was like at a legit Mexican restaurant. Like, it was so damn good. And the golf course is really nice. I didn't know that golf courses were like, are they normally in a neighborhood or
1: golf courses kind of like get them where you can fit in type situation.
0: You know, mm-hmm. Like, I pulled into a neighborhood, and I was like, I know golf courses have, like, there's, like, some in neighborhoods, but, like, this one, I thought, I was like, this is where, like, real golf happens. Is it, like, I don't know if I'm in the right place. And then just kept going. I was like, oh, I guess I am. And it was really nice. Really nice course.
1: I got great news for you, Daniel Bell. If you're looking to link up and get with it, you got the Open this weekend. You can just, like, become a full golf guy.
0: Again, not watching. But I'll go.
1: You won't go to the Open.
0: No, I'm saying go to the course, like a course. I'm just not watching it.
1: I was like, this was going to be
2: the where the Open is.
0: Yes, people called it the British Open, and British people get mad, or the Open gets mad, or the golf people get mad. Whoever, somebody gets mad because you call it the British Open.
1: It's golf. Someone's always mad at you for something. Like, it doesn't matter what's happening. Someone's always upset.
0: Either way.
1: It's like college football in that sense. It, like, you could just be existing and someone is mad at you for being there. You're just like, I don't know what else to do.
0: I kept getting asked if I wanted to take a swing. And my answer to everybody was, yes, if Isaiah Joe will pay for the ball that goes into somebody's window. Because it was like, these were like, if
1: that's all you got to get out there on the simulator. It's like, it's really, really, really hard to hurt somebody or break something. I have no faith, or I have full faith that, like, one of us, you and me, could do it. But it's a lot harder to do that in the simulator than it is when you're actually out and about.
0: It's like, there's houses, really nice houses, just there. So I'm like, do they not care about their windows getting broken? And they're like, people just sitting outside in their backyards just watching. And like, what if you get hit? you in the garden and next thing you know, there's a ball upside your head.
1: That's why you yell.
0: Yeah, there was a lot of jokes. Like, on the course, and the people behind you keep yelling four, and you never know when they're being serious or not. And you got to take it serious, because it's like, okay, if it's not serious, it's like, but yeah, it was a good time. Really, really good time.
1: I enjoyed the, I know the video made its way out there, but Dagnalt telling the story about, like, meeting Isaiah Joe and how he's coming in, and it was after training camp and wants him to go to do the G League scrimmage, and Isaiah Joe's like, with all due respect, that ain't me. I'm not going to scrimmage no G League players.
0: Yeah. Which, first time he's ever told that story. And you talk about betting on yourself, because that could have gone completely wrong. That could have been a situation where Mark was like, yeah, he never planned this guy. But took a chance on him. Isaiah took a chance on himself. He was right. And obviously, going to be missed. Great family and everything. But yeah, what a. Also, Mark, I told him, he was like, that person that we got telling the story for Isaiah Joe, that's the person that we need every day.
1: Right, you know what the difference is, right?
0: Well, he likes Isaiah Joe.
1: He likes Isaiah Joe.
0: Because he did say, well, that's only for Isaiah Joe.
1: He likes Isaiah Joe. He doesn't like Daniel Bell. I think that's pretty...
0: I was in a group with with Adam and Paris.
1: Okay, so of the group, who doesn't he like?
0: I would say he doesn't like Adam the most.
1: Is it Paris?
0: No. Everybody loves Paris. Also, I would say it's Adam the most. I'm in the middle between those three.
1: At least you're not last. It's kind of like the if a bear's chasing you, you don't got to be faster than the bear. You just got to be faster than your friend. That kind of vibe.
0: Yeah. Yeah. And I ain't got to be faster than anybody. I just got to be able to push somebody now.
1: Fair.
0: That can, like, you can be Usain Bolt, but if I can trip Usain Bolt, then I just got to be faster than Usain Bolt getting up.
1: Can I go out on a limb? I don't know if you're tripping Usain Bolt. I think you might, like, make the move that way, and he's just gone. You, like, you turn, you're like, uh-oh, I was going to trip that guy, but he's now 40 meters that way. And because of that, now I'm grappling with the bear.
0: Probably, you're probably right, yeah. Probably.
1: Hey, couldn't go worse than the guy at Yellowstone with the bison, so, you know.
0: The one that got tossed in the air?
1: Yeah, did you see what the Bucks Twitter account did with that yesterday?
0: Nah.
2: No.
1: They had that and then, like, edited it together with the receiver doing, like, a flip in the end zone, being like, football's almost back. And I was just like, I'm dig it. And that's one of those things that I guarantee you the social media team was like, we want to do this. And then legal was like, hold on, let's wait another day and make sure that nothing bad happens as he's in the hospital with, like, broken bones and stuff. And then
2: he's like joking and stuff, right?
1: Yeah.
2: He's in really good spirits.
1: Once he started joking, I think the internet had the all clear to do what the internet does, which is have a ball, which the internet has.
0: Obviously, there's not much you can do, but he didn't seem like he was doing the right thing. I don't know what you're supposed to do, but he, like, hiding behind the bush or the tree, and then, like, looking to see, like, I don't know what you're supposed to do, but that didn't seem like the right thing to do.
1: It seemed like he was okay initially, and then was he concerned? Is that his grandkid that was with him?
2: I
0: didn't see a kid.
1: Yeah,
2: I got to protect family.
0: Okay, well, then never mind. Then.
2: Yeah.
1: Because then I think kid was in the best thing that came out of it was, can someone confirm which Dolphins jersey he's in? Because it was a Jarvis Landry. Everyone's like, let it happen. But it's basically, it looked like he had taken care of himself and then realized, ah, crap. Where's Jimmy? Let's circle back and see what's going on. And then that's where he got into the mix.
0: Well, good thing he's okay.
1: Yes.
2: That could have been really
1: very, very good thing, because
0: obviously we wouldn't be joking about it.
1: Because then we get to use that video anytime and every time that we want. Hit us up all day long. We'll hit the Home Run Derby a little bit on the other side, but our guy Fight on the franchise text line, 405-478-1077, 405-478-1077, says, good call, Bone Man. Moana was boring. My son is a big fan, and even he fell asleep at the theater. So, two thumbs up there. Unfortunately,
2: you're saying it might be the end of The Rock.
1: Well.
0: Well, no, there's rumors that he's going to be one of the villains in the MCU now for X-Men.
2: Well, okay, he already was the villain.
0: Well, that was DC. Now he's moving to Marvel.
1: I was going to say, hold on. You give me 5 seconds here, and I'll tell you. Okay. So, I just want the actor credits, please, and thank you. So, we had Zootopia 2, which is a success, but I don't think that The Rock gets to, like, cash in on Zootopia 2. The Smashing Machine, which was fine. Before that, we had Red One. Bomb. We had...
0: Was that the Christmas movie?
2: Yes.
1: Yes. We had Fast X. Bomb. Black Adam. Bomb.
2: All time bomb.
1: Red Notice. Bomb. Whew. Jungle Cruise. I actually enjoyed it. Not a good movie.
0: Did that make a lot of money at least?
1: I think it at least broke even. We've had Jumanji The Next Level.
0: I think that made a lot of money. It was probably terrible, but I think it made a lot.
2: Because I think he's going back to...
0: he's doing Jumanji.
2: Jumanji. Yeah, it's going... He's...
1: Sorry, I'm looking for the last movie he had that was over a 7 rating.
0: Has he had one?
1: On IMDb. We had 7.6. That movie was the OG Moana, which...
0: as far so as where I can, he didn't have his face.
1: Fast and Furious 6 was a 7 flat. And all it, of that to say...
0: Aren't they on like 11 now or whatever?
1: Yeah.
2: Yes.
1: All of that to say, as someone who used to hold season tickets for The Rock, can we say that this killed The Rock's career, or is this just that another whiff in the...
2: Yeah, that people need to like start telling no. Like that, no. I don't care how bad if you think like, you know, Black Adam was a passion project, this is a passion
0: and
2: project.
0: And he's
2: no,
0: the reason...
2: Like,
0: he's part of the reason why Black Adam was so bad.
2: Exactly.
0: Because nobody wanted to tell him no.
1: He should probably...
0: And he wanted to make it about him.
1: Yes.
0: Or Black Adam, I guess, which he was playing.
1: His new direction needs to be, I read this script. Did I like this script? No, I'm doing the movie. Did I like the script? Yes. Someone tell me to stop.
2: So I was like, he's going back to go Roman Reigns, WrestleMania 43.
1: Do we think he's going to circle all the way back around and be like, we need to just revamp, go all the way back to like the Tooth Fairy and the game plan to be like, okay, we're trying to carry it on our own instead of just being like the badass villain guy, but like he has to reboot it. I don't know. We'll have a great dissertation on The Rock's career coming up at 10 a.m. We're going to take a quick time out, though. On the other side, had a home run derby last night. We fired the World Cup back up today and general catch up with the great Daniel Bell, who I missed and was gone, but not forgotten. And I'm glad that he's back in. Franchise Award Show will return right after this.
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0: Welcome back. 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About an hour. Brad Chapman, Bob Prospillo, Daniel Bell. We were talking about the Chick-fil-A experience earlier on the Twitch stream, twitch.tv/thefranchiselive. twitch.tv/thefranchiselive. OG said, I saw a family of four dressed in cow suits this morning at Chick-fil-A.
1: There you go.
0: That's how you do it. Now,
1: is that four entrees then?
0: Is that four entrees, or can I just cash in? Can we just get two of the 10-count chicken minis? That would be what I'd be like. Yeah. For four of us, can we just get two of the 10-count chicken minis and call that a day? McSooner Jr., imagine going back to 2005 and telling people that Dave Bautista will be a much better actor than The Rock.
2: And it's not close.
0: And it's not close at all. Also, Bautista, like, actually, The Rock, I think that The Rock just wants to be The Rock over and over and over again. Or maybe he doesn't just want to be The Rock, but he only has the ability to be The Rock over and over and over again. There are moments when Bautista, and he just pops in as like some character actor role, stuff like that, where I'm just like, halfway through the movie, go, oh, I know that's Bautista, but I don't think of him just running on the, shaking the top rope until like halfway through the movie. Whereas The Rock, the second I see him, I wonder if he's going to do the eyebrow thing into the camera. Be like, finally, The Rock has come back to Rio de Janeiro.
2: He might be the best wrestler turned actor. I mean, there's low bar.
0: Yeah, I was going to say,
1: Cena,
0: I mean,
1: it's pretty good.
2: Not for me.
0: I think that Cena,
2: that's just John Cena.
0: Well, I think he has the same thing as The Rock, but he is just smarter about the spots that he puts himself in that role. You know what I mean?
2: True, yeah.
0: Like, he puts himself in roles where it makes sense for him to be John Cena as opposed
2: like
0: to
2: early Rock.
0: Yes, where he's just like, oh, you want me to come in and roll in and be Scorpion King or whatever? Like, sure, that fits me perfectly. I think that John Cena has a pretty, he's always seemed, at least in the later stages of his career, decently self-aware.
1: Yes, absolutely.
0: I would not classify that as always being a tenet of the John Cena experience, but I think later on in his career, the self-awareness came. Maybe when the hair went.
2: Who are the others?
0: Bautista and Glass Onion is fantastic, said 802 off the franchise text line. Cosign.
2: Like,
0: Triple
2: H. Hogan was awful.
0: Triple H was terrible in all the WWE movies.
2: Most of them, like Stone Cold and...
1: Oh, Stone Cold.
2: And,
1: Jake
2: and
1: Cage.
2: The Longest Yard was just Stone Cold, except for he was just a racist Stone Cold in the movie. Kevin Nash was...
1: Super just, Shredder.
2: Yeah,
1: he was just, Super Shredder.
2: That is true. I forgot about that.
0: I'll say this. I can attest
2: to Andre the Giant.
1: Princess Bride, classic.
0: Yeah. I can say not exactly the same thing, that John Cena and The Miz were great on Psych when they were doing the, like, hey, the USA Network people, we need to, like, have wrestlers and stuff pop in to do the cross-promotion. 802, John Cena's great in comedies. Like, I was thinking, Trainwreck was, like, the perfect place to, like, drop him in, just be like, you're just there to be that. 388, Bautista better than Cena. I don't think we would disagree with that.
1: Yeah, we're not.
0: Whatsoever. I'm just trying to think of who else would even be in that group.
1: Roddy.
2: We got Roddy Piper.
1: Yep.
0: Yeah.
1: They live the classic, man. I'm not going to talk down on that.
2: I did not know Edge was in the movie.
1: Oh.
2: Or I guess Adam Copeland now.
1: Highlander movie.
0: Well, he was
1: a big geek about that.
2: He was on Vikings.
0: Yeah, he was good in Vikings, but that
2: was on 26 episodes.
0: Again, because he just, I mean, when he had retired because the next stuff.
1: Right.
0: Him and Beth were living, or still living, out in North Carolina, and just, I think they were in Greenville, and just doing some, like, hey, we just kind of live up in the mountains, it's kind of our vibe, and for him, he's like, wait a minute, you just want me to come and be a big, strong, menacing dude with long hair and a beard? I think I can do that.
2: He's in 42 episodes of a show called Haven.
0: Yep.
2: He was in Haven,
0: not good.
1: Yeah.
2: He was in Percy Jackson and the Olympians. I don't know.
1: 42 episodes is too many of Haven.
0: Well, and here's the thing. Edge didn't even show up till like the second season of Haven.
2: Big show, I guess.
0: I tried to persevere through the first season of Haven to get to Cope, I guess it's now called, showing up. And I did not last. I was like, sorry, too. Was that a sci-fi operation?
1: I believe it was.
0: I'm in on some weird stuff. There were a lot of the sci-fi shows that I was just like, this is a couple bridges too far for me. And I apologize.
2: See, Jesse Ventura was in some stuff.
1: Oh, yeah, definitely.
2: And then that's the list. Well, I mean, there's probably more, but that was the top 10.
1: I wonder if Roman Reigns will try to get into it more.
0: Well, I wonder if he was going to effort that when he was going through some of his, he had to step away from some of the health battle. I wonder if he was going to try to diversify as far as that would go. Although, if I were grabbing from the current group, I would wonder if I would not grab Seth Rollins and see what he could do. It's like a...
1: Well, he's always on Good Morning Football.
0: Yeah, which... You know, him and The Miz do a lot of their football happenings, crossover. Which good for them. I think we are overrepresented on Cleveland fans as far as the necessity for that. But I've always thought if you had a... I always go back to the heist movie because that's where I am the happiest. If he was like the... Maybe not the head of the operation, but the cocky number two type thing, I think that he could fit into that. I don't know if there's a lot of... necessity for the crossover right now, though.
2: I did not know Debo was a wrestler.
1: Oh, Zeus? Yeah, Zeus. He no holds barred against Hogan? 1989? Oh, no.
2: Yeah.
1: You're killing me.
2: Yeah, I did.
1: He's always Zeus to me. He will never
2: be. You'd never be Debo?
1: No, he's Zeus.
2: I did not know he was a wrestler.
1: One of the worst wrestlers ever. You should. I mean, you can find it. It's him and Zeus and Macho Man versus Hogan and Brutus Beefcake, and it's like just awful. Zeus has no idea what he's doing. Has no desire to learn what he needs to be doing. He just goes
0: We have missed a layup here. Gojo Jojo says the Macho Man in Spider-Man.
1: Yep.
0: Bonesaw.
1: Yep, he's Bonesaw.
0: Just excellent, excellent. 413 said that Cody and Roman are in the Street Fighter movie, which I have not taken.
2: Oh, yeah. It hasn't come out yet.
0: Upcoming?
1: Yeah. Right. It's like it hasn't come out. Yeah.
0: Do we have high hopes for it?
2: No, I mean, it's going to be crap.
1: I mean, it's a video
2: But I'm
1: going to
2: watch
1: movie.
2: It.
1: They still haven't mastered that.
0: Of all of the... like movie pods and stuff that I partake in. I know that they had said coming out of CinemaCon, we're getting real down the rabbit hole here. Coming out of CinemaCon, that the Street Fighter movie from like some of the trailers and stuff they'd put together, they were the most optimistic
1: What does that mean?
0: Of like the video game crew, that one would be the best one. I'm just like, congrats. That's like saying that Daniel's your favorite of us. It's like, what does that really mean?
2: Let's see. We've had Tomb Raider. That was solid.
1: Mortal Kombat.
2: The first Mortal Kombat, I will die on this hill, from the 90s, I think it was like 95 or whatever, was really good. I'm dying on that hill. Then the second one of this new one was solid. It wasn't like, oh my God, this is great, but it was solid. It was a Mortal Kombat movie because that first one was just crap, adding new characters for no reason. What else? What other games have we got?
0: Per Rotten Tomatoes, the number one video game movie is Sonic the Hedgehog 3. Do we count the Sonic the Hedgehog movies?
2: Those are surprisingly
1: legit good.
2: Yeah, surprisingly really good. Like all three of them.
0: Okay. All of the Sonic the Hedgehog movies are in the top 10.
1: Oh, yeah.
0: Which, if this is telling on Rotten Tomatoes.
1: But remember what Sonic looked like initially before they changed
2: bullied
1: that.
2: Into, yeah.
0: Well, I was going to say, this is telling that we are in the top 10. We get to number 5 in the top 10 of Sonic the Hedgehog 2, and we're already at 68% on the tomato score, the tomato meter, and we just go down, down, down from there. Super Mario Brothers movie is at 10 with a 59%. That's not good.
1: Wait, the one that, which one from a couple years ago?
0: The 2023. Okay. Yeah.
1: Because I heard the one that just came out a couple months ago was really bad.
0: The Mario Galaxy. Yeah.
2: I really enjoyed the I guess it's a show, The Last of Us.
0: Yeah.
2: But it's a show, not a movie.
0: But they also got the HBO Studios bumped there a little bit.
2: Uncharted, the movie. I mean, it was corny as hell, but so is the games a little bit. So, and I
1: didn't know it was a game when I first watched it.
2: Really?
1: I just knew I knew the movie.
2: It's like four of them. Did you like it?
1: Yeah, it's all right.
0: It was a great popcorn movie.
1: Yeah. I didn't have to pay. It's just on streaming. Cool.
0: Not thinking too hard about it. I don't need to put it up for any awards, but was I entertained for the 90 minutes to 2 hours enough to like not stop it? Also, yes.
2: I think Fallout was solid. Resident Evil, was that a movie first or was that a game first?
0: I think it was a game first.
1: That's a game first.
2: Well, then I think Resident Evil, a few of those are solid.
0: I think the Resident Evil franchise is like made for this specific, like the wrestler crossover, if needed.
1: Well, you want to tie it all in? Doom.
0: Doom?
1: Doom,
0: yes.
1: With The Rock, and it's just one of the most terrible movies you could ever watch.
2: I thought you were about to give a glowing.
0: That was going to be. Boldman takes a right turn. Doom, actually. Doom. We need to revisit it. It was not that bad. And I'm just like, Bob, what stage of life were you in? Pre-Pearl? Like, what were you getting into when you watched Doom? Because I think you remember it a little bit differently than the rest of us.
1: That was so terrible.
2: According to Ranker, or not Ranker, Rotten Tomatoes, Werewolves Within is the second best game movie. What I've never heard of.
1: I don't know the game.
2: Movie or the game.
1: Or yeah,
0: It might be fantastic. I have no idea what that is on either front.
2: I don't know if you guys could ever guess what number three is, but it's a game that I think a lot of people played around. Was it would have been like 11. 10, 11, 12.
0: Was the World of Warcraft movie?
2: No. The Angry Birds movie, too.
1: Angry Birds.
2: I didn't know there was an Angry Birds movie. I didn't know they made two of them.
1: There's two of them. I haven't seen either.
0: Whatever happened to, like, man, we had Angry Birds, Tiny Wings, Jungle Run, Subway Surfer. Like, the iPhone game had a moment, and now it's just, like, totally... Like, if it's not Candy Crush, it's like, hey, you're playing FIFA on your phone or something.
1: The only person that taught me was Kevin Durant. Doodle Jump. I had never even heard of any of those until Doodle Jump.
0: I wonder, did Anthony Morrow stop playing Doodle Jump after he betrayed him and ruined his 4th of July? I appreciated that flying. Like, they picked the right time to do that podcast interview, but I think that July 14th of 2026 might be a little bit after when I needed the Morrow take on the Kevin Durant 4th of July.
2: Because at this point, who cares? Talk about that 10 years ago. Or guess, 5 years ago.
0: To be fair, he was like asked about it, so it wasn't like Marl's like, and another thing, I got to get this off my chest, which is fine. So, all right, let's take a time out. On the other side, we'll get to the sports happenings, which are slim pickings, but we had a pretty entertaining home run derby last night. We got the World Cup back up today. Bob and I just ignored that Wimbledon happened, right. Which... kind of how I took in the final on Sunday.
1: No, both of them. Men and women.
0: Yeah.
1: Nope.
0: I was in on the women just because I kind of like both of them. The men, I dislike both of them. And you know me, Bob. I have a very simple rule. If I don't like it, it's not going to make me happy. I just don't watch it instead of getting mad. So had all of that and so much more. We close down shop here on the Franchise Board Show right after this.
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0: 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They said, not video game movies, but going top five sports movies. Hot take, I have Major League at 3. I don't hate that. Here's the thing. I need your other five, though, to see where that... I only got number 3. Give me the top five. I want the top five. I don't just want number three. There's like, hey, number 3. Because it's like, okay... It could be a fantastic list. I may actually get 3.
1: Air Bud at number 1.
0: Air Buddies. It's just 5 Air Bud movies as far as that goes. Although, I don't think people would like my sports movie list.
1: I'd have to think long and hard. I don't think I'd just be asked at this moment.
0: I don't like most football sports movies and most basketball sports movies, because I think with baseball, when you can go like very tight shots, very tight cuts, you can make it kind of somewhat look like baseball, whereas with football and basketball, it's really hard to make it actually look like football or basketball is being played.
2: Boxing movies are the best.
0: Remember the Titans did a good job? Boxing movies are great. Like, I like the baseball movie because 95% of a baseball movie is not actually happening during the game, which is my preferred spot. That's why, like, Remember the Titans is so great, because they worked overtime to try to make it look somewhat like football.
1: Yeah, Friday Night Lights would definitely be up there.
2: That gets ranked lower to me because I like the show way more.
1: I never watched the show. I just watched the movie, and then the show was not in my peripheral.
2: And it holds up today.
1: Field of Dreams, The Natural.
2: Yeah.
0: I put Moneyball in there.
1: Moneyball's pretty good.
0: Sandlot.
2: Did you know Sandlot was filmed in Utah?
0: No.
2: Yeah. They have like the places around Utah where it was filmed.
0: Follow up, would you have High School Musical in your top five after you visited the High School Musical campus?
2: I didn't know that was filmed in Utah either. But no.
0: High School Musical 2, golf movie.
2: My hot take is The Luck of the Irish is a way better Disney basketball movie than High School Musical. Any of them.
1: What is a good basketball movie?
2: Well, there's like...
0: Teen Wolf gets the...
2: I mean, people will say Blue Hoosiers, Chips, which is crap.
1: Like Coach Carter does nothing for me.
0: Glory Road.
2: Glory Road, yeah. There's not that many.
0: Can I put the South Park Little League Baseball episode?
1: Yes,
0: can I like put this in there?
1: Like they know how to suck.
0: I'm trying to think. Just like, what are some of the random ones?
2: Like Mike. Just Right.
0: Thunderstruck.
1: Six Man.
0: Hold on.
2: Six Man is actually really good.
0: Can we assemble the council? And I might be assembling the wrong council for this, but I will say, for the sake of this conversation, there's a movie where the path of the NBA Finals is integral to the plot. Does that count if nothing about the movie has anything to do with the actual game that's being played?
2: I'm trying to think of the movie.
1: Right.
0: Let me know on the front end, and then I'll let you know.
2: You said the
1: path to the finals.
0: No, the NBA Finals happening is integral to the plot of the film. But we spend one scene at Madison Square Garden. We spend another scene outside of Madison Square Garden as one of the finals games ends. We spend one scene in the back of a restaurant watching a highlight of the game, and then we see the Sports Center clips.
2: You're talking about Uncut Gems.
0: No.
2: Oh, really? Oh, wow.
0: How to Lose a Guy in 10 Days.
2: I've never seen that. That's not where I thought you were going to go.
1: Daniel. I thought of Uncut Gems as he was saying it. Yeah. I knew that wasn't the movie. It was like Uncut Gems.
2: I don't think How to Lose a Guy in 10 Days is going to be considered.
0: Dang it! I was trying to back to it. Hey,
2: but
0: listen,
2: Uncut Gems.
1: But here's your little known fact: that was the first weekend that I worked at the theater was when How to Lose a Guy in 10 Days came out.
0: I'm glad that I wasn't frequenting your theater, because Bobby would have been like, why did he see this movie 10 times? I love it. Okay, you are so vain. Your boy Rick said Celtic Pride. Good call.
2: Yeah, that's a good one. Yeah.
0: I just go off the beaten path. I prefer the like less serious sports movies.
2: Like The Longest Yard.
0: Yeah, like that, Celtic Pride, Major League. I'm like, I'm not here to like actually have this like long drama or something like you know, The Blind Side. It's like great story, all that stuff. I don't need the actual drama of this.
1: I don't care.
0: About remember the Titans? Great story, awesome, incredible stuff. Just give me Major League.
2: What about?
0: Let's just nail batting gloves to the wall.
2: Damn it! I just lost it. The one where the women were playing baseball. Tom Hanks.
0: League of Their Own.
2: League of Their Own.
0: Just popped out of Netflix, I think.
2: And like again, like boxing movies are just the best. Because outside of like Rocky, the Rockies, Southpaw, I thought was really good.
1: Same.
0: I'm trying to think. So
2: Raging Bull.
0: This is upset many.
2: You've never seen Rocky.
0: Never seen any of the Rockies.
1: Creeds?
0: Never seen the Creeds.
2: Well, if you've seen Creed and have never seen Rocky, you're just being performative. Because there's no reason to go watch Michael B. Jordan without watching Rocky. I'm sorry.
0: I've never partaken in any of those. Never seen Southpaw. I'm just trying to think if there is a boxing movie.
2: Have you seen a boxing movie?
1: The Fighter?
0: No.
1: Yep.
2: What's the Denzel one from the 90s?
1: Hurricane?
0: No.
1: Okay. Million Dollar Baby?
0: No.
1: Nope, I got that.
0: Yeah, I tried to watch the first hour of Rocky and was just so I just was like, I'm done. I don't.
1: That's the point. It's loser. Like this guy's so down on. Like,
0: I was like, Sylvester Stallone can't talk. Like I'm just like, what is happening? English, please. You're trying to speak English and can't speak it.
2: And it gets significantly better as you go along. Except for until you get to Rocky V, and then it just falls on its.
1: But Rocky Balboa brings it all back because that was so awesome.
2: Rocky V just makes zero sense.
0: Yep, I will take your guys' word for it.
1: I will never watch.
0: There's a reason I will take your word. I did not need to make the stop in when we went to Philly to the Rocky statue.
2: Really?
0: So I was just like, go for it, you guys. I'm gonna go to the old downtown and see all the actual historical stuff.
1: You did National Treasure stuff.
0: Yes.
2: You could have done both.
0: 100%. You're right. I could have done both. Instead, I went and enjoyed a nice meal.
2: That's crazy.
0: After doing the full Independence Hall, which was excellent.
2: To each their own. Best.
0: Good call. 417, the program. We have overlooked the program.
1: Oh, the program.
0: Apologies. 317, sorry. Space Jam. Yeah. 821, something tells me, Bob, do you like Love and Basketball? Great text.
2: Stupid. It's a terrible movie. That's a classic, quote unquote, that should not be. That's a terrible movie. Have either of you ever seen it?
0: Yes. I've seen it once, and that's good enough for me.
2: It's BET classic.
1: Half best, Finding Forrester.
2: That is an underrated movie.
1: Great movie.
0: Your boy Rick says.
2: Is that Derek Luke? No, not Derek Luke.
1: Rob Brown. Yeah.
2: And who's. Yeah, that's what a pull.
0: Your boy Rick, the five is the Sandlot, Major League, Tin Cup, Moneyball, the program. I'm in on that five.
1: That's like pretty good five.
0: That's a good five. That's a good weekend. Disc Golf Dad with the World Cup right now. Bennett like Beckham, Keira Knightley. Yes, 100%. Sidebar: She's the Man. Not same reasons. Fun movie.
2: What's that?
0: That's Amanda Bynes and Channing Tatum
1: as a man.
2: Okay.
0: she wants to like she plays on the dude soccer team basically. So she has to like dress up like a dude the whole time to not get tossed out.
2: Oh, so it's opposite Joanna Man.
0: Sure.
2: Have you seen Joanna Man?
0: I cannot speak to it.
2: No, Joanna Man is a man that gets in trouble. He's an NBA player that gets in trouble in the NBA, and he wants to keep playing, so he dresses in drag to join the WNBA.
0: Yep, exact same thing, going the other way, except college soccer instead of. NBA and the W, which, by the way, the W is tipping off in 15 minutes, we found out. So
2: wait, what?
0: We got a game in 15 minutes? Believe Reagan Beer's Connecticut Sun going to be out on the court here in 15 minutes?
2: I don't think they really care about being successful.
0: They have two games today. It's 10 a.m. and 6 p.m. What the hell is happening with this schedule?
2: What channel, though?
0: I guess they're leading into the World Cup and then dipping out, but they could have started at noon and still led into the World. Anyway, I digress.
2: What channel?
0: Great question.
1: Could that be USA, maybe?
0: Do not know.
2: USA, I know USA is Wednesdays. Are they also Tuesday? Tuesday mornings?
0: The Tuesday matinee?
2: Yeah, that's stupid.
0: Yeah, you have to imagine when I looked at that, and I looked at it again, and then triple, quadruple, it was like, that can't be right. And it is.
2: is don't even seem like it's on TV.
0: That game,
1: does Ion TV?
0: It doesn't have a designation.
2: Is it on Tubi?
0: The 6 p.m. game is on NBA TV. The 10 a.m. game does not have a designation.
2: If you're going to play at 10 a.m., what the hell is the point of playing if you're not on TV? It's WNBA League Pass. Box 12 Plus, NBC Sports Boston, and WNBA League Pass. This is stupid.
0: They're worse than MLB at trying to promote their product. Which, shout out to Major League Baseball, last night, the Home Run Derby is one of the few all-star event situations that can still like really deliver despite, yep. And I think the dunk contest is not really like the guys who participate in the dunk contest fault. We're just out of dunks. Last night, I know that there was a big curiosity about the switch up, taking away the timer, all that stuff. I thought it was a smashing success, Bob. No one really abused the fact that they could take 10,000 pitches if they needed to. And obviously, the final showdown last night was absolutely electric.
1: And I followed it on social media. Don't have Netflix. Sound like really bad camera angles.
0: Yeah.
1: Really bad announcing. We had really good actual product.
0: And we had some weird sound mixing, too. That was just, it was almost like they were trying to amp up the crowd and the player in the box too much. And it was just very jarring. Like, I can hear what's happening in the box and everything in the crowd. But it was absolutely fantastic. Your first Cardinal to win, and for a guy that well, not going to make your eye happy, but you know,
1: exactly.
0: But someone who it's always a fun story when he's slated to make or will make $779,000 this year. He makes $1 million winning the Home Run Derby, so a nice little double up there. His family going absolutely nuts was one of the cooler like cutaways as they kept cutting away to that. It was a fun event last night. The Philly crowd was up for it too. Which if the Philly crowd is that up for the All-Star game tonight.
1: No way. The Derby's bigger than the game.
0: I like the All-Star game the best of all of our All-Star stuff because it's the thing that looks closest like the sport that's being played.
1: Play the game.
0: You just don't like run out to first or whatever. And so I'm hoping, fingers crossed, we just need Matt Olson to do something in the first inning and then the AL to do something and the crowd will just be hot and then like Bryce Harper can save the day and we make that happen today. Daniel, will you be locked into the All-Star game?
2: I didn't know.
1: It was tonight?
2: Yeah. So now.
0: Does Jordan Walker mean anything to you?
2: See, I feel like this is either he plays for the Giants and I'm supposed to know that, or he did something that's notable.
0: Let's think
2: I'm
0: going
2: to take the former.
0: Let's think long and hard about this. What did we just cover?
2: The World Cup. I don't know. Are you talking about me? Like, what did I just cover?
0: Jordan Walker, 2026 Home Run Derby champion
1: for the Cardinals.
2: Oh, hey, well, there you have it.
0: Baseball show. Mm. Baseball guy Daniel Bell. We got the World Cup. Get back at it tonight. France and Spain, 2 o'clock.
1: Yeah, tonight. Whatever.
0: Need what's a. I can go to sleep after that. I'd call it a day. 2 o'clock. We need an early France goal, I think, to make this the most exciting thing possible. Please. And then we have our hectic, chaotic, lovely Argentina-England, which anytime those two get together, it's like written in soccer law that they are not allowed to have a normal game, which should give us something good tomorrow. Daniel, do you have a preference today?
1: Will you hate watch England tomorrow?
2: No. I hope they lose. Who plays today?
1: France and Spain.
2: Ooh.
1: Viva la France!
2: Two villains.
0: You've got your guy, Usman.
2: Yeah, Usman Dembele.
0: Usman, front man for PSG. Yeah. He's in the mix. Bradley Barcola.
2: Blue is better than France's or Spain's color. So, let's.
0: Red?
2: Yeah.
0: And gold?
2: And yellow. Oh, is it gold?
0: Yeah.
2: Oh.
0: Technically.
2: It's. Is this the situation where we're rooting for Bang?
1: No, I actually really like this French team.
0: I think if you're rooting for Argentina, you're rooting for Bang.
1: Yes.
0: Everything else, I think it's kind of just whatever.
2: You think, I mean, that one's definitely rooting for Argentina, for sure.
0: Yeah, rooting for Bang is rooting for Argentina. Argentina,
1: is the villain.
0: I don't have much
2: good to say.
0: Well,
2: no, rooting for Bane, when I say rooting for Bane, it means I'm rooting for them to blow up the damn field. Mm-hmm. Yep. So the game can't be played.
0: Gotcha. I mean, I was thinking about rooting for the villain, which...
1: No, he means just...
2: The,
1: blown it up and let Hines score a touchdown.
0: Gotcha. No, we want England to win that game. Go Reese James.
2: Well, yep. Well, we don't.
0: We do.
2: You do.
0: We do.
2: I'm a Bob might.
0: I speak for the Franchise Morning Show when I say that we support Reese James and his endeavors.
2: I don't even know who that is. I've heard Bellingham. Jude Bellingham. Yep. Oh, yeah, I've heard of him.
0: Soccer and Tyrese now, Halliburton.
2: Now I know. Yeah, they kind of do look alike. I've heard of.
0: I'm really glad that someone else texted that to me, so I didn't say it initially because I was like, I was thinking it, but didn't want to say it out loud.
2: Is it Kane?
1: Yep.
0: Yeah.
2: Found out who he was.
1: When they put Bert over his voice last week, that was tremendous.
2: And that's my
1: World Cup analysis.
2: Which I guess I know.
0: Your World Cup date?
2: It's the same amount of players I know of on England and then as France.
0: Yeah, I was going to say, run us through the French team. Who do you got? Who's in your starting lineup? Yeah.
2: Dembele.
0: Yeah. Who else?
2: That's it. That's it. Somebody with the thing over there, one of the letters in their last name.
0: The Sadil? Yeah. Can you give me any Spanish players?
2: Absolutely not.
0: There's one, I believe, there's one that you can get. I believe, there's, deep in my heart of hearts. Not,
2: and
0: just turn.
2: She was saying something behind me that ends in all.
1: Yep. Yeah.
0: Come on, put it together. I believe in you.
2: Yeah.
0: Lamine?
2: I've never heard of that name.
0: Lamine Yamal?
2: Never heard that name a day in my life. And obviously, I know one person on Argentina.
0: Enzo Fernandez.
2: Well, I don't know. So, two. No, I don't know.
0: Yeah. Valentin Barco.
2: Could you name most of the starters on these teams that are left?
0: I could probably run through. I could probably get half the guys on the board across the four semifinals.
2: I couldn't do that for like the Olympics or FIBA for basketball.
0: I could probably get half on the board. There's a couple of it then becomes like, hey, what? There's also like, what's the actual England starting 11? Because they've like rotated right back, stuff like that. But I could probably give you all the options through England just because that is when you listen to a lot of the athletic stuff. Obviously, a lot of those writers are English, so it's very Team England focused.
1: I get some last names, but once you go
0: we can count the last names. Okay, we can count the last names.
1: I don't have a clue on first name.
0: Can you put Emmy Martinez out there? Can you tell me where he?
1: I'll say Martinez.
2: Well, Martinez sounds Spanish, so.
0: So he's in goal for Argentina. Nailed it. I'll give you a hint. If any of the names sound German, they play for Team Argentina. And that'll do it for the Franchise Morning Show today. Daniel Bell, Bob Prisbilla, DNB on the radio, coming up on the other side here on your home for the Sooners, 107.7 The Franchise.
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0: No bars. We're all back together.
1: Hey!
0: We got some things to discuss. Big story of the day, home run derby and the All-Star game. When I saw that, I was like, huh. didn't know that was happening.
1: I mean, the derby is usually cooler than the game itself. And the derby sounds like it definitely, you know, they changed up the format. Seems like it still went okay. Just let's not tinker with too much. Like, it seemed like Netflix tried too hard to make it different than what it used to be. And what it used to be was totally fine.
0: So, the only thing about the home run derby that I know is notable is it's the only day that there's no major sports from the four major sports in the United States that are happening. Or maybe that's changed. I don't know. But I know it used to be the home run derby. The day, was it the day before or the day after the home run derby?
1: What's the, I mean,

0: The day after today, if it wasn't for the World Cup, look, we'd have nothing. We have the ESPYs tomorrow night.
1: Again.
0: Yeah, exactly. Which,
1: who cares about the World Cup? No, but no. Shout out to the person that won.
0: Jordan Walker.
1: Shout out to him. Maybe Jerry's happy. I don't know if Jerry's here. I know he's not going to be here at some point this week because I know I'm doing radio with Dylan 2 days and Dave 1 day. But I think that's Wednesday, Thursday, and Friday. So maybe he's here today. I can't remember. So he should be happy.
0: It's Cardinal.
1: Yeah.
0: But first time ever, Cardinal won. The home run derby.
1: Kind of. Wasn't Pujols a Cardinal?
0: Yeah, Pujols.
1: He's never won.
0: McGuire?
1: They've never won.
0: Like, they would hit monster shots. That's always been my argument about the dunk contest as well. Sometimes the best home run or the best dunk doesn't win it, though.
1: Like Aaron Gordon in 2016. Even though I think the one, was it 2017, was it a year after Aaron Gordon? I think that's the one where he got cheated. 2016, both of them was just doing 50s. It was just turns out that Aaron Gordon's 50s were better than Zach LaVine's 50. So I don't think he got cheated there. But I think when he came back either that the next year or a couple years later against Derrick Jones Jr., I think that's where he got cheated. But Q is back. Q went to Summer League. First off, how was that experience for you?
2: Yeah, it was amazing, to be honest. I will say, like, it's one of the top three best experiences I've ever had. Like, it's up there with Disney World.
1: That's a low bar.
2: Wait. For me, though, it was so much, like, that I had never experienced before, all in one setting, you know? Like, it was so much like, oh my gosh, like, that's freaking Kyle Korver right there. Like,
1: dude,
2: Kyle Korver's up there with Disney World.
1: Inside of the conversations can I get? Because I don't want to embarrass you if I say some of the stuff.
2: Well, I think you know one thing not to say, but everything else is...
1: What, I don't know. I don't. What's
2: then the, this is an off-air conversation.
1: I know.
2: Just talk about like...
1: There's one thing. Like, okay, the one thing I need to say is how you ended up in a different place
0: every time I gave you directions. Does he give bad directions or can you not follow?
2: I always like figure out a way to get to where everyone isn't. I feel like everyone will have a entrance or a place to go, and I will always get dropped off at the wrong place. I don't know what that is, but I almost didn't see them for the 4th of July because I was trying to get into a club and they were on the other side of the building.
1: We were on the rooftop at a pool and he's like, yeah, she said they're at capacity. Like, I'm looking around like, how? Like, it's just us here. Like, well, like, where are you?
2: I'm here, like, haggling this poor woman. I'm like, dude, there's someone in there that knows me. Like, let me in.
0: I promise you.
2: And it doesn't help that I look so young and, like, I'm trying to get into this 21 up. And I swear she asked for my ID, like, 3 times. Like, woman, yes, I'm above 21. Like, let me in, please. And then he calls me. He's like, oh, actually, we're not even over there. I don't even know where you are. I'm out here right now. And I'm like, oh, my God.
1: Yeah, the thing is, like, he was like, no, you're not. And I was like, yes, what do you mean? I am here. I am in the spot.
0: For sure, I know where I am.
1: You are not. Oh. And, like, he ended up on the opposite side of the arena that we're supposed to go into.
2: Oh, yeah.
1: I was like, how the hell did you end up over there?
2: It was kind of a weird-shaped, like, thing going on there.
1: It wasn't.
2: Because my Uber would drop me off at the front of the building and the practice was at the back. So I had to like walk from like the front. I don't know how you guys got dropped off there or if you...
1: Well, we walked. I told you like it was by the buses. And there was buses only in one spot.
2: I didn't know where the buses were, man. This is my first time. Oh my gosh.
1: It
2: was amazing though. Like I said, up there with Disney World. You know what I'm saying? Up there with, like, I'm telling you, like, it was so many, like, different things. And Daniel didn't, in typical Daniel fashion, when the first time that we, like, interviewed players, I had no idea we were going to go downstairs and interview any of the players.
1: Neither did I.
2: I had no idea. He was just like, hey, I'm going downstairs. You want to come with me? And I'm like, yeah, sure. Okay, yeah. And I'm just following him into this tunnel, and then I sit in this room, and now all of a sudden I'm interviewing the head coach and Bennett Sturts. Or not Bennett Sturts, but Ade Mara. Like, this is, like, insane. Like, I'm telling you, it was one of the craziest experiences I've had, but it was really good. I had a really, really good time. I'm blessed, man. I'm blessed.
1: I actually think that, I think now I know what you were talking about. He says off-air conversation.
2: Which will stay an off-air conversation.
1: Yes, I wasn't going to bring that up.
2: I didn't know.
1: I was going to say, like, you talking about how you'd pass out if you shook Sam Presti's hand.
2: All right, man. I mean, the aura that would probably come, like, off that guy is
1: like, we got to the back and he was like, Mark, that was Mark Dagnall. I was like, I mean, yeah.
2: Which is crazy how everyone just, like, walks past, like, all these, like, Sam and Mark and, like, all these people. Which
1: didn't even register to me that he was even standing there. Like, he was like, yeah, he was right there. And I was like, oh, I didn't see him. You know, I wasn't pressed to find him either. I was like, I'll see Mark in a week, I guess.
2: See, but that's you. Like, you have, like, all these, like, crazy connections and stuff. And, like, I don't know. I'm still obviously working my way up to that. And it's like every time I see them, it's still I get like that. I don't know, like that crazy feeling like, oh, my God, I just saw a celebrity. Like, that's insane. You know, I got to learn to get used to it. I think one thing I realized from going to Utah is you do have to get used to seeing people, especially at my age, that you grew up idolizing. Like, you know what I'm saying? You have to, like, get used to seeing them just, like, with their kids, like, at a game, you know, just being regular people and not, like, want to shake their hand. And
1: like, you can shake their hand. You can say hi.
2: And I don't know what I can do and what I can't do. I don't know what the etiquette is.
1: Fanboy.
2: I'm not going to fanboy. I don't know, man.
1: But, like, you can go say, hey, how you doing? How's your family and all that stuff like that? Like, when I did see Mark the second time, I'm just like, oh, how you doing, Mark? How you enjoying your summer? And like, very lovely. And just then went on about my business. Like, I'm not going to sit there and try and, like, so what do you think about the Thunder trading Isaiah Joe? Like, I'm not trying to get anything out of him because I know how that's going to go. But
2: I did dap up Mark Dagnall, by the way. That did happen.
1: Same with the players. Like, it's, hey, how you doing? I'm not going to, like, if I saw Dub, I'm not going to be like, so, I mean, you posted about Wiggs and Ijoe getting traded. I mean, how sad are you? Like, I'm not going to ask him that. Like, it's at the wrong time. Like yesterday, like, plenty of Thunder coaches there. And Isaiah, I have the video of me, which I didn't realize I was recording, but like when we were talking to him, I was like, well, can we get the obvious out of the way? Like, yeah, like, I have to ask you about getting traded. And I was like, it's the only time I'm going to ask you, but just got to get out of the way. He was like, yeah, let's get out of the way. And asked him then, and everything else was about the golf. And then, and like, Mark was there, some assistants were there. Like, I'm not asking them about, I'm asking Mark about Isaiah getting traded.
0: Dude, right in front of Isaiah, too.
1: But I joked about it. I was like, hey, are you ready to do some media? I was like, Matt Thompson's not here to save you today.
0: There you go.
1: And I asked one of the assistants, like, hey, they promised us you were going to do media. And he was like, I can tell you how it's going to go. He's like, you know how that's going to go. You can put in the request, but you know how it's going to end. you can go up to him and be friendly, but just like, I think the biggest thing is in situations like that, where it's not in a basketball setting, treat him like a normal person.
0: Yep.
1: Like, that's all. They don't, there was OU players yesterday. Like, I wasn't asking them, oh, what do you think about OU? How do you think, which would have been great. Because, like, great if I asked Adrian Peterson, mm-hmm. what do you think about OU for next year or for, like, in these things? Also, what time is it? Yeah, I need to talk about Adrian Peterson next.
0: Okay.
1: I got some things to get off my chest about Adrian Peterson. That, yeah, because every single person had the same story. And it was like, what the hell?
0: All right.
1: I got a gripe to pick with Adrian Peterson.
0: AD, I don't know. I will recuse myself.
1: I got a gripe to pick with Adrian Peterson when DMB on the Radio returns after this.
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0: Welcome back. All right, my gripe with pickled Asian peas.
1: Careful, Bob, where you're stepping here.
0: You might actually have the same story. Have you ever shook his hand?
1: Oh, yeah.
0: He almost broke my hand.
1: Yes.
0: This is a story that's told all the time.
1: Yes.
0: It wasn't the just straight handshake where he almost broke your hand. He grabbed my hand.
1: He goes above and beyond.
0: And like, you know, you like the normal squeeze. He squeezed, and then like I squeezed a little, and then he squeezed a lot harder. And I was like, what the hell? And,
1: yes.
0: And I was just like, later that night, we were like sitting around with some guys, and they were like, yeah, did you meet Adrian Peterson? I was like, yeah, he almost broke my hand. They were like, yeah. It was like, yeah, he squeezed hard. I was like, oh, so that's just a thing.
1: Yes,
0: like,
1: it is.
0: And like, the thing, he looks you in your eyes too. like, yeah, this is supposed to hurt.
1: Did go hard, like, sir.
0: Again, like his eyes like get bigger. Like, what are we doing here? Like, I'm just trying to shake your hand and say what's up. You trying to break mine, but he was really, really a really good dude. Really, talked about being there and everything. Cause like, again, I wasn't there to work, but I was basically like getting content for Adam, who was getting content. Like, so I'm recording him record.
1: Mm-hmm.
0: So I was listening in on all the conversations, but yeah, really good dude. Also want to make sure to say, get this out of there. Like, again, like you talk about character, like it would have been extremely easy for Isaiah Joe to just cancel this whole thing, but one is for a bigger cause. It's for the Children's Hospital in Oklahoma City and in Arkansas. His brother had a heart issue before he was born, so it's something that's really special to them. And then like just to get, it's hard to get that many legends,
1: yes,
0: in one place.
1: Uh-huh.
0: So that speaks to the person that Isaiah and his family is, because like everybody had some type of connection to Isaiah. Like, it was pro golfers, NBA Hall of Famers, former OU stars, WNBA legend. Like it was legit. Like it wasn't like Oklahoma, no disrespect, but like it wasn't like Oklahoma only legends. Like these are like, if like, people saw like, oh my God, like that's again, that's just Adrian Peterson. It's like Adrian Peterson walked in, I was like, is that it? Like, what is he doing here? Like, and I'm trying to think of like the connection between him and Isaiah Joe, which I couldn't think of it, but
1: I still can't.
0: Yeah. He has Olympians there. If it was filled with Thunder guys and NBA guys, okay, yeah. Makes sense. It's like you like go through the Players Association, but I think that speaks to the person that Isaiah Joe is. He took, like, he did media, didn't have to do, which was like, it's like two of us, three of us that were there. And then, like, he took every picture, signed every autograph, joking with the kids. Like, he was a really, really, really special person. Gonna be missed. Family's gonna be missed. Like, spending time with his brothers and everything. All hilarious. And then like just finding out like, oh, I didn't know you knew so and so. Like, yeah, we grew up together. Like, oh, okay, damn. But yeah, what a person. Again, he's gonna be missed. He's top tier event for two nights, raised a lot of money for the Children's Hospital in Oklahoma and in Arkansas. So shout out to them. Shout out to everybody that funded. They like the silent auction, they were like, Dan, you gonna buy something? I was like, I can buy a drink. By the way, it was an open bar. So let you know. But they had a lot of cool stuff too. Like they had a Ray Allen sign. Everything was signed. Had a Ray Allen signed jersey, which was like, why? I wanted to buy bid on the John Elway signed jersey. Don't know how he got that, but I want him. And then
1: which version of the jersey?
0: The old school.
1: Really old school?
0: Yeah. Okay. And that quickly got up in the in price. There's a signed clipboard from Mark Daigneault, and like on it gives like what it's worth and it said the Mark Dagnall one was priceless. like there was a signed basketball from everybody on the team, which I realize if you told me so-and-so signed something, I wouldn't be able to tell you because I don't know. I can't read any of their signatures. And then like shout out to like Chef King who donated something and like had people bid on it. Like really, really good cause. Really, really good. Some really good speeches. Listen, a lot of tears were shed. but
1: not just by you.
0: No, not by me. shout out to the mayor who was there, who commissioned a painting for Isaiah and his family. Just again, just really, really good cause. Really good people. He's going to be missed. But yeah, it was good. And again, I did not know how good golf course food could be. They got real chefs back and it ain't warming up food back there at the golf course. They got real, real chefs. I was like, it's so hard not to take advantage of like stuff like this. Cause it's like, everything is free. And I'm not trying to be like, hey, go continue to just give me drinks and stuff. Like, so I was just like getting Gatorade, staying hydrated. I also did realize how, like on a day like yesterday, just how much golf can tire you out. I didn't play. I swung one golf club. That was it. One time. And I was just out there, just like in the heat, just out there.
1: Were you in a cart?
0: Yeah. And I was still dead tired. And like so I can't imagine like the guys that were actually playing, like how tired they were, because that been in the heat for so long, man, that's a but we made, like I woke up late this morning and I was like, my alarm went off, because I usually wake up before my alarm, and I was like, I looked at it, I was like, damn, I was knocked the hell out. But fun time. Maybe I need to get into golf. Everybody keeps saying, oh, you love it, you love it.
1: My thing with me, it's something I should have picked up as a like really young. Trying to pick it up in my 30s was a disaster. I can't get it. It's so embarrassing.
0: A guy that most OU fans will know, Trey Norwood, who grew up with Isaiah Joe. He was there and like he was telling me like, yeah, he's like, I just got into it a couple years ago and like it's so relaxing. I
1: don't know if I've heard anyone say that.
0: I think I would like the social, like not the social aspect, the crap talking aspect of it. It's like this bunch of guys just talking crap to each other. I think I would like the cigar smoking of the aspect of it. It's like guys just out there smoking cigars while on the golf course. It'd definitely be frustrating because I don't know how to play, but I think I like those two parts. If I'm not walking a golf course, that's for sure. Like, I don't know why the hell people walk a golf course. Are golf carts expensive? That's the thing. Cause I could, no, it's too hot. Like it maybe if like mild weather, but it's way too damn hot to be walking on a golf course in that heat. But yeah, it was good event. Citizen House, really nice, like super, super nice place. They had good food also. I know the jokes write themselves, whatever. I'm just an appreciator of food, but really enjoyed myself. It was Paris Lawson showed up, didn't have to, but showed up and like ran the whole thing, basically. Not ran the whole thing, but like was like the MC for the whole thing. Did a great job. So, Mark Dagnall told a phenomenal story. Like, I'll keep it short. Mark is underrated funny, and not many people realize, like, he seems dry, but he is underrated hilarious. Like, if you can get Mark in a laid back situation and just talking casually, he is hilarious. And like, and
1: this is
0: like,
1: the only time that's gonna happen.
0: Super, super, super nice person. Like, He goes out of his way to make sure that, like, to speak to you and everything. Cause we had like, Isaiah's group had like, was it 8 golf carts? Every other group had two or three. And Isaiah's had like 8. And so, like, he was, like, in the golf cart and could have just, could have stayed in the golf cart. And he was talking to Isaiah's family, but he, like, made sure to come up to everybody and say hi and how you're doing, like, his brothers and everything. Is like, he, like, really, a really good person. I, like, everybody for the Thunder, like, these guys are, like, really, really good people. They sing one way. But you get them in a layback situation, they are first class. And you, like, you sing. We didn't know, nobody knew on the outside, knew that Isaiah Joe story. And I thought it was going to be something we've already heard before. But it was a phenomenal story, him telling basically Isaiah Joe knowing who he is and who he isn't, and who he isn't a G League player.
1: That could have went really bad.
0: Especially when you go, because he told Sam, he said he told Sam first that he was going to be he's going to make him wanting to see him practice. It wasn't even like, it wasn't even go down to G League and play. It was practice
1: against him.
0: And Isaiah being adamant, like, I ain't no G League player. After getting waived.
1: Exactly.
0: Like, it wasn't like they traded you. They waived you and you saying, hey, nah, that ain't me. That takes some guts, because that, again, that could have gone completely wrong, but it obviously worked out for Isaiah, helped him win a championship, was an integral part, is going to be part of the Oklahoma City Thunder lore for forever. Like the mayor said, which I don't think, maybe Adam got it, but I don't think anybody else recorded it, but the mayor, it's like, I hope we win the next 20 championships, but there's only going to be one first championship, and Isaiah was a part of that. So really, really, really cool person. Really cool guy. I'm going to miss him. Do you have any thoughts on Isaiah Joe?
2: Yeah, I mean, from the outside, Isaiah Joe just seems like probably one of the cooler Thunder players to meet. Like, I feel like out of, because obviously the Thunder players have, like, you know, so much aura and stuff like that. Okay. I feel like,
1: oh god,
2: I feel like Isaiah Joe just seems like he's just like a cool dude. You know what I'm saying? So mm-hmm. I'm actually kind of jealous over here, sitting here, you know, listening to this story about you meeting or playing golf with Isaiah Joe and Mark Daigneault. But
0: to be clear, I didn't play golf.
2: Oh, you were just there. You were just, yes, in attendance.
0: And neither did Mark Daigneault.
2: Okay. Oh, well, we don't know if he's good at golf.
1: We've seen one of his shots.
0: No, yeah, we know he's not good at golf.
1: But he broke the camera.
2: Yeah, I mean, I don't know. He just seems like a really – it sucks that he's not able to stay. It's weird now because we're keeping Lou Dort for something, which is another conversation. Okay. But, like, we couldn't keep Isaiah Joe. Like, okay. But anyway – but yeah, so I would have loved for him to stay on the team. He was one of my favorite Thunder players. Almost a jersey bought was for him. I almost bought an Isaiah Joe jersey, but I opted out, and now I'm glad I did, because I'd have to get it from Jerry now, because he's a Detroit fan.
0: Oh,
2: it was, yeah, yeah. Come on,
0: why is he giving you?
2: Yeah, you see what I was doing, right? Yeah. But yeah, he seems like a cool guy. I would love to meet him one day, but. Yeah, that's pretty much it.
0: Yeah, Mark Daigneault can't golf. And I'm not, like, making fun of him or breaking.
2: Golfing is harder than it looks, though. I'm not going to lie.
0: It's hard as hell.
2: Yeah, because when I go to Topgolf, like, first of all, I realize never go, like, on a first date to Topgolf if you can't golf.
0: I think it'd be, unless
2: she can't golf, too.
0: Yeah, like, if you both suck.
2: Right. But if she's good and you're not.
0: Just talk crap.
2: Just talk about, just get her out of her game.
1: Definitely don't go on the first floor if you can't get it.
0: Oh, yeah.
2: Oh, yeah.
1: No. Up in the air. Go right. On that second floor, just let it bounce and go where it's going
0: to
1: go.
0: So have you been on a first date to Topgolf?
1: Yes. Is this an experience?
2: Sir? Yeah, I have.
0: Was she good?
2: She was okay. She was okay. But she was a little bit better than me. But then we went bowling and I dusted her, so then it was all right.
0: I'm assuming y'all aren't together.
2: Yeah, we're not.
1: Yeah, no, yeah, never.
2: I like fried her too bad. It was
0: fried her too bad.
2: It was. I'm competitive, man. I held that in.
0: Well, there's nothing wrong with that. It's just like, that's like, it's good to see the competitive side of people. Like, you should have went to like an arcade or something. Like,
2: yeah.
0: Like main event to see like what level that you can.
2: Mm-hmm. Yeah, you can. I'm just so competitive.
1: But you could,
2: man,
1: still bowl.
2: Yeah.
0: Yeah, that's true. Yeah.
1: I thought a 140 guy with bowling.
0: I am either like 160, 170, or barely getting 100. There's like there's no in between. I'm either good or I'm trash.
1: It just depends if I'm blowing my spares.
0: Like
1: if yeah. I get a spare and then I get one the next time, like, well, I just blew that spare.
0: Like I'll usually start off good. And then I'll start getting too confident. I'm bowling with my left hand, and like I'm trying to just do a bunch of stuff. Like you know, Tyler is really good at bowling. Like you know, the little spin that they.
1: Yeah, I don't have any spin.
0: Tyler just puts that little spin. I'm like, mm-hmm. What the hell? How you can shoot?
1: The dumbest thing ever. I took bowling at OU for a 1 hour elective. It's actually helped me. Like in terms of footwork, in terms of space,
0: like you have a teacher that's teaching you.
1: It was 12th and Alameda. There was a bowling alley. It's not there now. Now it's some sort of church. But we'd go there every Friday afternoon for a one hour class. It was one of my electives, but you had to learn the sport. You had to learn how to do manual scoring, like not using the computer.
0: Nah.
1: And I've learned footwork and your.
0: You still have those skills?
1: Yes, I've used it. Helped me go from a 110 to a 140. I'll take it.
0: What are you, Q?
2: Yeah, I'd say I have a lot of variance in my game. Like I feel like, first of all, it depends on if I'm locked in that day. Like if I'm locked in and I'm knowing I'm listening to music to hype me up, like I'm Michael Phelps. Like if I'm on that type of timing. Then, yeah, I'm up there in the 170, 180, consistently too. But if I'm not and I'm just bowling and I'm just I don't really care. And I'm just eating nachos and stuff. Then, yeah, I'm getting 90s, 100, maybe 110 still if I'm if I just have aura with it. But yeah,
0: I gotta say. Eating nachos while bowling is crazy.
2: It is crazy.
1: Yes, that would be.
2: Dude, if I eat nachos and I'm going against you bowling, I just don't care. I have no care in the world.
0: You clearly because you eat nachos.
2: Yeah, I don't care, bro. Because
0: you got to put your fingers in the ball.
2: But it helps the spin. The cheese. Ew. You know what I'm saying?
1: I helps the spin. No, I got no idea what you're talking about.
0: When it
2: helps the spin on the ball, you know? You know that. You took the class. You know that. That was chapter 5. You know that.
0: Nah, we're going to just end it right there because when we get back, we'll talk about the home run derby that happened last night that was so exciting for a lot of people that are asking. This is the home run derby back. So we'll talk about that when we get back on TNB on the radio. 107.7 The Franchise.
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0: from, again, Trey Norwood, that he was like, just like, go through, because the only time I ever golfed was a few years ago with some friends, and I could only get to the fourth hole before they were like, yeah, you guys got to stop, because I was holding everybody up.
1: Yeah, like, it is just embarrassing. I've been there.
0: He's like, just stop. Yep. Like, and he was like, when you do that, then like, don't worry about your score. Like, play from where one of your friends are playing from. Like, play their ball, and then just continue to go. So if I ever do go golfing again, which I think I will, because I can take a cigar out there, then I think that's what I'll do, is just hit it and then play from somebody else's ball and not even care about
1: losing the ball. Don't even care about losing the ball. Just move on with life.
0: It was like all the gadgets they had. Like, they had something where you was like looking through and was like, 116 feet. And I was like, what are you talking about? It was a really good group of guys, that were golfing. There was a guy that has a nonprofit that, helps people with recovery and everything. That was, like, learning his story was, really cool. So yeah, just, and me telling everybody not to listen to the other radio stations. I did say just from 9 to 1. I don't care what you do before or after. But I was like, 9 to 1 is only one radio station that you should be listening to. But yeah, the Home Run Derby was yesterday. Shout out to
1: Jordan Walker
0: for winning. I didn't know the Home Run Derby was, like, people had issues with it.
1: I don't think they really have. That's why, like, they tinkered with it a bit. They got rid of the timing aspect to it, and they did it more on swings. And I think people were scared that a lot of people would take pitches and they were going to, like, really drag it out. That wasn't the case. It just, everything that, again, since I don't have Netflix, I did follow it a bunch on social media last night, but just, sound like Netflix tried too hard to try to distinguish itself or make, like, hey, this is our version of it. I mean, just let the Derby be the Derby, and bring Chris Berman back, because he's the only one who should actually do it.
0: Back.
1: Yes, exactly.
0: I remember that. Yeah.
1: See, even you get that reference.
0: My dad's, and like a lot of people, all the other guys in my family are baseball guys. I'm just not.
1: You're not.
0: So I was like, which I don't know why we did this, but I grew up with TVs in our rooms, but in the den, there was a TV, and like my dad, which is why I'm a huge Allen Hughes fan, like come in, my mom watch her shows or whatever in her room and in their room. And my dad would come and watch Nixon Yankees games. And for some reason, I don't know why, I didn't just go to my room and watch whatever I wanted. Just sitting there subjected to like baseball and the Knicks. Didn't like the Knicks, but like, so I have such an affinity for, I guess I just like gravitate towards my dad. Just want to be around, I guess. I don't know. Mm-hmm. But yeah, that's why I have such an affinity for those late 90s, early 2000s Knicks. And why Allen Houston is one of my 5 favorite players. because I watched a lot of, he also watched a lot of Spurs basketball, and I don't like those guys. So, I don't know. But yeah, I used to have to watch all those, the Home Run Derby and all the, like, so I can like name quite a few Yankees from that era, and like quite a few baseball players. I just really just didn't care about it, but whatever.
1: I mean, this is another really good event. I would have been irrationally mad that Kyle Schwarber, former Cub, lost to a Cardinal in the final. So I'm glad I didn't watch, because I would have been upset that Schwarby didn't get it done. But I always loved the Derby, usually a heck of a lot more than the game itself. I'll check in with the game tonight.
0: Do people care about the game?
1: Nah.
0: What's wrong with the home or the All-Star game for baseball? Because everything has a issue with it, every sport has an issue with their All-Star game. What's baseball?
1: I just think when it comes to like NBA and Major League Baseball, growing up, this used to be like one of the only times you could see some of these guys. Now, you can watch every single game of any team that you want now. Yeah, you got to fork over some cash to do it. But, you know, there were times, you know, growing up, like you didn't see, like being in Chicago, I didn't see any of those Western Conference teams until you got to All-Star weekends. Like, oh, that's who Gary Payton is, or that's who so-and-so is. So I just think it's so accessible because, like, interleague play, when that first came 30 years ago, like, what? National League's going to play American League? That's, whoa, blew everyone's mind. But, like, now, like, you see these guys all the time. So it just, it loses. What's still the best of the best is when you have a starting pitcher that just says, all right, I'm going to bring my elite stuff. Can any of you guys hit it?
0: Is this, that's awesome. Is it still the winners get the... Thank God they got rid of that.
1: Yeah, because that's a little too much. Yes. They're like, that was going overboard to the tie to say, okay, well, now the, you know, home field in the World Series decided by this. What? Yeah.
0: So what is the big thing about it now? Is there a big thing about it now? Is it just like, they get money or anything?
1: Someone can correct me if I'm wrong. I don't even think they're really.
0: You have the text line pulled up,
1: like,
0: Q?
1: That massive.
2: Yes, I do.
1: Like what it means to win it besides pride.
0: Let us know if it means anything if they win.
2: I don't think there's anyone on here who's saying anything about that.
0: Are they saying anything?
2: Well, they're 405 is 405 315.
0: Don't say the whole number. Okay. I did that once. I had to dump it.
2: All right, I'll just say there's a person on here.
0: You can say like part of the number, just don't say the full number.
2: Well, I think I've said too much of the number already to finish it. But they're talking about your bowl skills on here and how they're probably not great.
0: Mine?
2: Yeah, yours.
0: Well, read the whole text.
2: Well, it just says, this is you, Daniel, and it's like a picture of like a guy with a weird bowling stance. I don't know what that form is, but apparently he doesn't believe in your bowling skills.
0: Yeah, I think we need to do like franchise versus listener type thing.
2: I think we do. We need to do that with hoops.
0: Y'all be talking a lot of crap. And I'll be wanting to back it up.
2: Some of you up. There is something from Welding Man. He says, F the home run derby in MLB All-Star game, snooze fest. I watched Shawshank Redemption instead.
1: I thought about it. I did.
0: It's a great, consensually one of top three movies of all time. And it might be the highest rated movie of all time, or it used to be. I can't think of anything that would have passed it. I mean,
2: I've never seen Shawshank, so.
0: Of course you haven't.
2: I'm going to. I really want to watch it. I really want to watch that movie. Is it long, though?
1: Oh, yeah. It's long. Yep.
2: I'll watch TikTok with it or something.
0: Oh, my God. I think, as we get further along in generations, the attention spans are a lot less. So, those types of movies couldn't be made anymore. One of the issues people had with Oppenheimer was it was too long. And I left the movies like, damn, that should have been longer.
2: You left Oppenheimer wishing for more?
0: Yes, it was a great movie.
2: Oh,
0: and like the thing I tell people about The Wire is like people like that haven't seen it, they get used to like how TV is today. Like
1: exactly.
0: It's not the Game of Thrones. It's not Breaking Bad. And I'm like, yeah, it's better.
1: It's way better.
0: And because it's like it's not how TV is done anymore. And like movies aren't made like Shawshank Redemption anymore. It's a lot of dialogue where it's like nothing really, like no action really happens.
1: Yep.
0: But it's great dialogue. And there's a reason why it's rated so highly. So I don't think you'll like it. Because you're like, again, as it is maybe a overreaction to you're like your generation. But because people in my generation are a little bit similar. Like my brother had never seen The Wire, and I was telling him like it's the best show of all time, blah blah blah, and he was like, I mean, it's all right. He watched, he's like, yeah, I mean, overrated.
1: Remember the first episode I watched, because everyone was telling me it's great. This isn't a show about someone called Snot Boogie. Oh, the Snot Boogie is going to play an integral role in this, is he?
0: Yeah. Have you ever seen The Wire, Q?
2: No.
0: What's your favorite show? What do you think is the best show of all?
2: I was going to say, this is a heel I'm going to die on. I believe early, probably like season one through season six or seven of Walking Dead is like some of the best TV I've seen. Or not real TV, but like show.
0: We're talking about all-time great shows. You bring up Walking Dead, bro.
2: Walking Dead is amazing.
0: Somebody
2: put in the chat if they agree if Walking Dead is the top three show they've ever seen.
0: Top three?
2: It's a solid show.
0: It ain't nowhere near the top
2: three.
0: Why are we...
2: Literally one of the greatest characters, Rick Grimes, to ever be put on screen is in Walking Dead. And we're acting like that show was not peak. When it had great writing, too.
0: Give me another show. Give me another show that you like.
1: It's in his top three, so you know what your top three is.
0: What are the other two in the top three?
2: Okay. You guys are going to hate me. All right. So one of them is Invincible.
0: It's not.
1: Okay.
2: I love Invincible, man. Like, I'm a big superhero guy. I'm a nerd. I'm not going to lie.
0: It's a good show.
2: Yeah.
0: It is nowhere near the best comic book show. Like, that's my thing.
2: Well, then what is the best comic book show?
0: Ever?
2: Yeah.
0: Most people will say the Batman the Animated Series.
2: Most people
0: will say.
2: Oh, my hot take is
0: I think Superman Animated Series is better. But I think Justice League and Justice League Unlimited are infinitely better than both of those shows. They all tie together. X-Men 97 is really good, by the way.
2: The greatest animated show of all time was Avatar The Last Airbender.
0: Okay.
2: And that's not even a hot take. Bob, you know that's not a hot take. You've heard of Avatar
1: I've heard of it.
2: Yes. That is not a hot... Please believe that is not a hot take. I have people in here saying Walking Dead is top three. Thank you. Thank you. I knew I wasn't crazy.
0: Top three?
2: It's peak.
0: I want y'all to want better for yourself.
2: It's better than The Wire.
0: No, it is
1: not. No.
0: Okay.
1: Whoa.
0: Here's my thing about The Wire.
2: Just drop a grenade.
0: No. The Wire is consistently in the top five somewhere on like whatever list. It didn't win a single award. Thing. I don't even think it was nominated in most years. That lets you know how good that damn show is for it not to win any awards and it to be in the top five all the time. Like, it's there with, I think most people have Sopranos, Game of Thrones still. Even still with how bad the last two seasons were, still phenomenal show. What else is in there? Breaking Bad's probably somewhere in there. Mm-hmm. Like,
2: I'd say that, yeah.
0: All those shows won awards.
2: Ozark, I heard, was pretty good, too.
0: Ozark is good.
2: Yep. Yeah. But I will say, I'll just say this. When it comes to The Wire and Walking Dead, my final take on that is most people can name you more Walking Dead characters.
0: No, they cannot.
2: Yes, they can.
0: No, they cannot.
2: Yes, they can.
1: Omar Kamen?
0: Yeah. Michael B. Jordan was in The Wire. Elba
2: was in
0: character,
2: The Wire. But what's his character, though? Like, most people know the Walking Dead characters more.
0: No, they don't. There are way more memes that have come from The Wire than Walking Dead.
2: There's more memes?
0: Way more.
2: Chat, y'all got to help me out with this, man.
0: You probably seen.
1: They didn't know it.
0: Yeah. just didn't know. Like,
1: all the stringer bells? Come on now.
0: Like, my brother was like, oh, I didn't even realize this came from The Wire. Like, there's so many that come from The Wire that you just don't even know. Like, Wendell Pierce's character.
1: Bunk.
0: Yeah, Bunk. Him looking and then just walking away. Like, bro. Like,
1: what about Weebay?
0: Yeah. With Stringer Bell, the one. Bro, there's so many that have come from The Wire. Like,
2: season one and season two of Walking Dead has more memes than all of The Wire. If you know, you know.
0: I don't know if I've ever seen a Walking Dead meme. I probably have, but I probably didn't know it came from The Walking Dead. Probably similar to you and not knowing it came from The Wire.
2: The
0: Wire is infinitely better. Infinitely better than The Walking Dead.
2: As somebody that has seen both. Ordained Padre says, the list goes The Sopranos, Better Call Saul, Breaking Bad, and then The Wire.
0: Top five.
2: I would assume Walking Dead is five on his list. I would assume. I don't know why he stopped there.
0: I would have The Wire number one, obviously.
1: Yep.
0: And then I would switch Breaking Bad and Better Call Saul. I do like both. They are both great shows. I just like the Breaking Bad more than Better Call Saul. Also, I really love Prison Break. Season one of Prison Break. I'd put that up with some of the best TV there's ever been.
1: That's a great, the way you said, like, because I know it's not an all-time great show, but I loved Lost and season one of Lost.
0: And then they started going crazy. But then it got a little, I'm a, like, I got to see it to the end until, like, because I started it, like, Smallville got super trash. Was like, okay, I got it. Flash, this Dexter, TV show.
1: That's Dexter. Oh, for me. Like, that got really weird.
0: I just started rewatching Dexter, and I was like, I don't want to watch this anymore because I know, like, the ending of it is,
1: I mean,
0: like, the last season.
1: I can watch the Trinity season with John Lithgow all the
0: time. He's so good.
1: That was
0: he is so good.
1: Incredible.
0: Surprise. Have you seen Dexter?
2: I used to watch it with my mom because my mom was a big Dexter fan. So
0: good. So many good shows.
2: It's good.
0: Veronica Mars, I also love that show. Really love Veronica
2: Mars. Are you watching The Equalizer with Queen Latifah?
0: I am not watching The Equalizer with Queen Latifah.
2: Top five show of all time.
0: And on that note, that'll do it for... We'll see if Q returns, but that'll do it for DMV on the Radio. 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We will see if Jerry Ramsey can annoy me just as much as Q did just now. It's going to be hard to beat, but unsurprisingly, Jerry has way worse takes on TV shows. Oh, Jerry's not here?
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0: Oh, yeah, you had the dentist thing. That's the thing that was, yeah. Okay. Randy probably has way worse opinions on TV shows also, but we'll talk about that. 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

0: Welcome in to TV on the Radio, 107.7 The Franchise, Randy Heights, joining myself before Jerry gets here. Big story of the day, baseball.
1: Why not, Daniel? Come on.
0: I didn't even realize it was yesterday. It's such a long day.
1: Well, you had a long day, I will admit. You were kind of busy yesterday. How was that?
0: Oh, it was phenomenal. I didn't know Isaiah Joe could pull so many legends. I
1: heard you talk about like Adrian Peterson, and you know, like, pretty amazing.
0: He walked in because it was a two-day, two-night thing where Sunday night was like the silent auction, and he walked in. I was like, "Wait, what are you doing here?" And almost broke my hand after I shook his hand. Cynthia Cooper, who was probably the most accomplished person that was there, I was told, so I was walking or sitting with Isaiah Joe's brother and his trainer, and like she walked up and we all just got silent, and she breaks the silence by saying, "Why all three of y'all staring me down? I'll take all three of y'all asses to the hole."
1: I heard you say that. And I'm really disappointed you didn't.
0: Yeah,
1: her up on it.
0: That was one of the only times I was like, "Yeah, you know what? I know my place here. I'm not gonna try and talk crap to Cynthia Cooper because I know." She will talk it back. She was, I don't know if she's the most famous person, might be. I don't know. I have to think about it, but everybody just gravitated towards her.
1: Right.
0: Like,
1: more famous than Adrian Peterson, though.
0: He's more of a quiet guy.
1: He is quiet. Like, yeah, no, like, I'll give you that.
0: Like, he's more like, "Don't bother me." Not saying that that's what he was, because like everybody that went up to him, he took pictures,
1: right,
0: signed autographs. He's just like, he just seems more quiet, where she is more, a lot more outgoing than he is. Curtis Lofton, Mark Clayton was there.
1: Mark's quiet too.
0: Yeah. Artis Gilmore was there. Taylor Gooch was there. Everywhere you look.
1: Which course was this at?
0: The National or Oak Tree National. Yeah.
1: Oh, yeah, it's really nice.
0: I didn't know it was this is in a neighborhood.
1: Like, almost all courses. They have houses around them. Come on.
0: I didn't know, because we went to the one on the south side that was new last year for
1: Early
0: the
1: line.
0: Yeah. Which that one, went to the Lake Hefner one, which is like on a lake.
1: Yeah.

0: So I was like, I pulled into the neighborhood and I was like, is this the, because it's a gated
1: those
0: neighborhood.
1: Those are more the public courses, you know, those usually aren't in neighborhoods, but the ones that, you know, like Oak Tree, the Greens, all those, they're right in the middle of neighborhoods.
0: Yeah, I was like, is this the Isaiah Joe event? And he's like, yeah, what's your name? And they lifted the gate, and then I like saw like the sign of like all the things, the PGA events that have been there, and I was like, I don't. And there was no signs on where to like where the golf course was. So right. I was just driving. I was like, well, it seems like it's this way. And then finally pulled up on it. And I don't know how. I don't know if I would live on a golf course. I mean, but I guess if you're playing at a place like that, you probably know what you're doing.
1: Right.
0: You're probably not going to hit somebody's window, but I would just be scared that my window is going to get hit.
1: I've always wondered that, because I've been out there when, maybe not Oak Tree, but some of the courses like you're talking about on neighborhood, and some of those Monday tournaments, because usually courses are closed on Monday, so that's when they do, you know, the tournaments for businesses, charity, and I'm like, some of those things can get out of hand.
0: Yeah.
1: I would think that's kind of dangerous.
0: And
1: maybe,
0: I mean,
1: they use different windows on the backside.
0: And I would assume that most of these guys weren't playing because they didn't know. Like the people that, like businesses, their business owners or whatever that like showed up to play. These guys looked like they knew what they were doing. They're probably better than the quote unquote celebrities that were there. But yeah, it was a phenomenal event. The food was great. Like, I did one of those things where it was like, I just get a little because I didn't know if it was good or not. Then I was like, oh, let me go fill my plate
1: up.
0: Look really fat. Take a to-go plate.
1: I get that.
0: But yeah, it was a really good time. Really, really great event. Raised a lot of money.
1: And is that just for his charity or was it anything specific?
0: Yeah, it was for his charity, the Isaiah Joe Family Foundation, which was raising money for the Oklahoma Children's Hospital and the Arkansas Children's Hospital.
1: Very cool.
0: His brother, like before he was even born, I think his dad said, like they were doing a 6-month checkup. They did an ultrasound and said that he had issues with his heart. Brother is really healthy now. So,
1: well, that's good.
0: That's really good. So, so it's something that's really dear to their heart. The mayor was there. Like, this, the who's who of Oklahoma, including myself. No, just kidding. No. And like, what shocked me was just like, I knew him and Trey Norwood.
1: Right.
0: We're like grew up together. They're both from Arkansas, like went to the same high school and everything.
1: Right.
0: But it was like, I didn't know, like, Adrian Peterson, Mark Clayton, like these guys, like, what the hell's the connection?
1: I know,
0: with
1: that's kind of
0: like,
1: me. When you said that today, I was like, it's not even like they're in the same era, in college at the same time.
0: Like, how do you know Artis Gilmore? How do you know Cynthia Cooper? But like, I guess like Cynthia Cooper, like his aunt, had that connection there. Not his aunt, like his aunt, Isaiah's aunt.
1: Right.
0: Knows her. But just, and shout out to all these people that took times out of their schedule,
1: but
0: to show up and to help a cause. Cause it's hard to get that many legends in one spot.
1: No doubt.
0: Just you're not paying them.
1: Especially you're not paying. Trust me, I used to put together a celebrity golf tournament every year. And when you're not paying them or anything like that, you get them to come, but also it's easy for them to back out at times, you know? And so it kind of makes it part of the problem as well.
0: Yeah. Again, really, really, really.
1: That's impressive.
0: Event.
1: Maybe Trey Norwood helped with some of those.
0: Yeah. Maybe. Yeah.
1: You know, with the OU legacy stuff and everything like that. Cause I know they've got that connection and everything. Anyway, that's pretty cool, man. Yeah.
0: It was fun. It was a good time. I wasn't even playing and I was worn the hell out.
1: Come on.
0: Well, I suck. I was telling everybody kept saying, hey, you want to swing? And I was like, yeah, if Isaiah's going to pay for, the window that gets broken after I swing.
1: There's spots without houses right on the green. You could have done it. You could have putted at least.
0: Yeah. I don't want to embarrass myself.
1: Putting's the best part.
0: Yeah. It's the most pressure part.
1: Exactly.
0: Yeah, nah. I'll wait till I get some real lessons. Or like Trey Norwood was like giving me advice and like how to approach it and everything. Because he said he just got into it 2 years ago. So... Like,
1: he's
0: a
1: small guy, isn't he? When you think that he played secondary in college,
0: I wouldn't say he's small because but he's for sure smaller than me,
1: right?
0: But like it was like, damn, you really, like really. And I've seen him a few times. Like I knew, like they had that connection. It was just like, damn, like you was really locked down like that.
1: But
0: yeah, it was a fun time. I enjoyed it. It was, shout out to Isaiah. He's going to be missed. But yeah. Anyways, well, I guess it's like not enough time to talk about baseball.
1: We can do it a little because I know you didn't watch. If you want to talk about it, I'll tell you.
0: Did you like the home run derby?
1: I actually liked it. And it's funny, a lot of people have bitched that it's on Netflix. I'm like, people, I think almost you lived under a rock if you didn't know where it was broadcast last night.
0: You're telling Bob he lived under a rock?
1: Bob, you didn't know it was on Netflix? Oh, my God.
0: I didn't know it was on. So yeah.
1: Anyway, I like the format because if, for people that don't know the difference, like last year and the several years before, it's all been like 2 minutes and you hit as many home runs as you can. And it really felt like it wore out the guys, especially by the later rounds. They went to 20 swings and that was kind of nice. You know, whether you hit it out, pop up, if you swung, there's one of your swings, you know, and stuff like that. So it made for entertainment, especially at the end. Like if you didn't see the ending or how Jordan Walker won where he's down by 4 and he has 3 swings left. But the key is when you get to the final swing, if you hit a home run, it's like make it, take it. You get to keep swinging. And he hit 5 straight to end the home run challenge to win and beat Kyle Schwarber. So it was kind of cool. The best part about the whole thing was Schwarber, of course, is a Philly. They're in Philadelphia. The fans are rooting for him hard. In his last 2 rounds, every time the opponent was up, he set the tone. He set the number to beat in each round. And every time, like, the guy would pop out or do something that wasn't a home run, it almost got a bigger cheer than anything that Kyle Schwarber did because they wanted him to win. So it was kind of like the crowd was going nuts. And then they'd boo when he hit home runs. It was entertaining. It was pretty good. I mean, it is what it is. It's kind of like the dunk competition. But I really think nowadays, with the way the dunk competition's gone in the NBA, the home run derby is actually much better. You get actually superstars playing in it.
0: And it's, I wouldn't say there's no pressure, but it's like, it's hitting home runs.
1: Yeah.
0: So it's, I would say it's a little easier because that's, I'm not saying hitting a home run is easier. I'm just speaking from like standpoint of,
1: you don't have to be creative.
0: Yeah. Like where in the NBA, we've seen pretty much every dunk you can possibly do. It's like, what's the entertainment factor where if you love home runs, you can be entertained.
1: Well, and especially when you compare the two, like say the Stars don't do the dunk competition.
0: Yeah. Anymore. That's,
1: I mean, you had Bryce Harper, you had Kyle Schwarber, you had even Walker.
0: Bryce Harper who doesn't play for the Nationals anymore.
1: Yeah. No, he's with the Phillies. Yeah. But did you think he played with okay. Oh my God.
0: I did.
1: Shoot me. Anyway, but like even Walker's one of the young and upcoming guys. Kevin Arrow, one of the young and upcoming guys. You know, you had the next wave of superstars involved too, so that's kind of what makes it better too. But it's a lot of fun. It was a good watch, and on Netflix it was great. You could just fast forward through it. You know, I waited to watch it until it was done, that way I could fast forward through everything.
0: It's just see home runs every 0.2 seconds.
1: By the way, it was funny on the pregame last night though. Barry Bonds was part of it. I think he won, I forget, a trophy and very little money, right? Winner last night wins $1 million. They were all joking about, come on, man. What's the deal? And they get this nice bling necklace. Yeah, so the guys that used to do it, like Barry Bonds and them, were all kind of jokingly griping about, oh, I'm going to keep the necklace because they put it on his neck.
0: I wonder if Barry Bonds could still go out there and hit home runs.
1: I would say yes. Could he run the bases? Maybe not, but I bet he could hit some bombs.
0: Who do you think would be the best older? Like they did like a Legends home run derby. Who do you think would win?
1: I don't know. I mean, I would say like a Mark McGwire, but he never even won one, you know, in real time. I like what Bonds does as a hitter. Because I think in a home run derby, you don't want to be over aggressive because you wear yourself out. He kind of has that natural swing. And probably for our man Bob Prisbilla, one guy over there that's kind of a natural guy, he's no longer with us anymore, that could have been a really great, I think, legend home run hitter, and that's Ryan Sandberg who won it because, again, didn't have to put out a lot of effort, go real strong, you know. It was just a natural flow in his swing. So those are the guys, especially when you get older, the ones that were more natural and wasn't all brute strength, those would be the ones that would be better right now.
0: Yeah, either way. If you guys liked it, I loved it.
1: It was great.
0: When we get back, we'll see what we can get into on TV on the radio, 107.7 The Franchise.
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0: Welcome back, TV on the Radio, 107.7 The Franchise, and the show takes a dark turn now. As Jerry Ramsey gets back into the building with his shiny new teeth.
1: They're not my teeth. So you don't know that you don't know, like, you don't know what's going on, do you?
0: No, you told me. You told me why.
1: She's fine with it. You don't know, do you? You have no clue. You have no clue where the hell I've been.
0: She's fine with it.
1: Yeah.
0: You told me you were at the dentist.
1: We were at the orthodontist.
0: Oh, well, same thing.
1: No, it is not. Miss Chloe Ramsey got her braces off.
0: Oh,
1: so shout out. She is brace free. So in the last year or so, she's had she's gotten contacts, and her braces got out today. So she is turning into a full grown person.
0: Hmm.
1: So it's weird. So yeah, that's
0: what usually what happens.
1: So I was doing this morning. I know tonight I'm going to cook her a steak and some corn on the cob. So
0: she eat some taffy.
1: We got a cinnamon roll. She wanted a cinnamon roll first thing whenever we got there. So shout out to Chloe for that happening. And I got to listen on the way in. Thank God. I mean, you didn't have to talk baseball. You didn't have to talk the home run derby, which is the big story of the day. What? Okay. Why is... Okay, Q's back on the ones and twos.
2: Yes, I'm back.
1: If you're listening for the first time, God love you. You picked the right day to do it. A couple of things. We need to clean a lot of things up real quick. Where the hell were you last week, Q?
2: I was spending time with family.
1: Okay.
2: That's what I was doing.
1: And then where were you yesterday?
2: I was still there. I was driving back in.
1: Okay. Here's what I think happened. This is the conspiracy in me. I think he didn't come in because you weren't in. And I think he didn't come in because you weren't in, because you told him not to come in while you weren't here.
0: He actually told me he wasn't going to be here till Tuesday.
1: So he did communicate with you.
0: Yeah.
2: Yes.
1: Why didn't you communicate with me?
2: I communicate with my mentor, Jerry.
1: God bless. This is the kind of crap I'm talking about. This is the this honestly has done, it's not just for my career. My career is shot thanks to this show. Okay. Mm. But then, not just his career, but my health is starting to deteriorate a little bit, too.
2: Is it?
1: Because the palpitations that I get when I have to deal with this crap, I'm like, oh, Q's on the ones and twos, I guess, for my show for the next couple of hours. Good to know. Great stuff to know there.
0: Isn't that what we normally do with interns?
1: When they're here... Like,
3: oh my God!
0: He is here.
1: Like,
2: mind you, I had never missed any stretch of time
1: like
2: before this.
1: Last week when you weren't here, by the way, doing God forbid whatever you were doing in Utah, if you were even in Utah, you're gonna have to convince me you were.
0: Were you in Utah?
2: Yes,
0: Was I there?
2: Yes, he was there.
0: There you go.
1: He went to Utah with you.
0: No, he didn't go with me. He was there.
2: But I was there. Yeah.
1: Why were you in Utah?
2: I was there because of the experience of going to Utah Summer League. What are you talking about? And so you're some of the best players in the world.
1: Nice. Hold on. So you took him to...
0: I didn't take him anywhere.
1: Oh, y'all just happened to be there.
2: We flew separately. We didn't go together.
1: It is so hard to do this show when I'm literally being squeezed out. I have no idea what the hell's going on ever.
0: How you been squeezed out?
1: Ever. Because I don't know anything.
2: Jerry, I wanted you to go. I really did, but I just forgot to say anything.
1: The best players in the world, by the way.
2: Still are some of the best players in the world. What are we talking about?
1: Who did you meet in Summer League that you thought, oh my God, this guy is the best player in the world?
2: Okay, Ademara is one of the best players in the world. Why are we acting like going to the NBA is something anybody can just do? He is one of the best players in the world. At basketball.
1: I got to actually sit down and spend some time with Mrs. Ramsey. God forbid anybody does that in this business.
0: Hopefully you're the only one that does that in this business.
1: Well, no, in this business, you have no idea who's spending time with whomever.
0: Spending time with your wife? You're the only person.
1: Hey, in this business, I've heard. there's some revolving doors going around. Okay?
0: Okay. Would you not hope?
1: I do a good job of keeping mine in place, keeping this hand strong. Some of these other dudes around here don't know how to do it.
0: Say it again.
1: Keeping this hand strong. Mm. It's this one right here.
0: Mrs. Ramsey behind you. Why'd you look then?
1: Because that lady scares me to death. Anyway, I got some time spent with her. And we were playing like this this relationship game or something, right? It was like a little card game that you ask each other questions. Okay. Anyway, one of the questions was, What feeling would you want back? That's like just a relationship question. What feeling do you miss having?
0: Like the feeling in your pinky?
1: Or this is what I'm talking. And I like how you're taking your melon break as we're doing here.
2: Thank you. Told you, do not eat that with Jerry in the studio. Do not do that.
1: Anyway, it's one thing Daniel and I do have in common. We both love watermelon. We absolutely love watermelon. That is one thing. Say what you want to say, whatever jokes you have, like go jump in the damn lake. It's really good. Anyway, the feeling I miss is enjoying things. I don't enjoy anything anymore.
0: Yes. Wow. Saying that to your wife.
1: It's just, I wish I could enjoy things.
2: That was your answer? You actually said that?
1: Yeah. Yes, I actually said that. Yes. I actually talked to my wife. So, and this is what I'm talking about. This show. I wish I could enjoy the show, but I can't.
0: That's a you problem.
1: Cause it's like,
2: that's a you problem.
1: Because it's like Julius Caesar around here. I'm just waiting for that.
0: Who's Brutus?
1: I don't know which one. So Brutus, hold on. Brutus was the one that got stuff, like he took care of stuff. And then Cassius was.
0: Who was the best friend?
1: No. Both of us, Cassius and Brutus, were the two. Et tu.
0: Was it Et tu Brute?
1: Et tu Brute. But Cassius.
0: You know what we're talking about, Q?
2: I do know what you're talking about. The assassination of Julius Caesar, yes.
1: Can you? You know, it's a real thing, right?
2: Really?
1: I'm
2: kidding.
1: No,
2: I'm kidding.
1: Knowing you.
2: Because you're going to go on a whole Jerry thing about how I don't know who Julius Caesar was. And I know who he is. I know it's a real thing.
1: Okay. So anyway.
2: Apparently.
1: The great thing about being who's Brutus, I don't know who's my best. I don't know who my friend is here. Nobody's my friend here. That's the thing.
0: We're just coworkers.
1: I know. Trust me.
0: You have a birthday coming up?
1: Yeah.
0: Do you still have the same plans?
1: No.
0: Darn.
1: I know. Which plan are you talking about? Because I don't have any plans.
0: Cooking.
1: I'd love to cook. I'd love to get a cookout. I'd love to gather some friends. I ain't got none.
2: When's the last time you had a best friend?
1: No, I have best friend.
0: He has best friend A, and best B. Friend B.
1: Yeah, I'm actually going
0: and
1: this.
0: Best friend G.
1: G, she's a girl.
0: No, there's a third one.
1: Yeah,
0: but G. You say his name.
1: Oh, Steven.
0: Yes, best friend Steven.
1: And with all of, yeah, all the time with the Steven. Yeah. Anyway, I'm going this weekend with my best friends to Kansas City.
2: Ugh, that must be. I just can't imagine hanging out with you that much. Oh, my God.
1: My best friends like me.
2: Really?
1: Yeah. Yeah. Yeah. You know what? Here's the difference, Q. I like them. So.
2: Well, then what kind of deranged people do they need to be best friends with you?
1: That's, they're definitely a couple. Sean's a great guy.
0: Yeah, I will say Sean is a really good person. Steven is cool.
2: Are you sure they're not just nice to you, Jerry? Are you that friend that they just like?
0: No, Sean is legit. Sean is legit, really, really, really nice. Steven was really cool. Mm.
1: And you
0: who's B? Have I met?
1: No, you met Stuart. You met Stuart a couple times.
0: Okay, then I think I'm convincing or confusing okay. Stuart
1: Steven and Steven probably.
0: Yeah,
1: yeah. Yeah.
0: So then, have I met Steven?
1: I don't think so.
0: Then okay, then. Yeah. And I don't think I've ever met G.
1: No.
0: Was G here? For the karaoke before? Mm-hmm.
1: Oh,
0: okay.
1: No.
0: That was best friend B that brought.
1: Yep.
0: Well, okay.
1: Yeah, yeah. So anyway. No, they legitimately like me, and I like them.
0: Yeah, it's crazy.
1: So. But also, they don't do stuff like go behind my back and go to Utah and don't tell me.
0: I told you.
1: Not you.
2: I told my mentor. My mentor was there, Jerry.
1: All right. Put me down as a reference for one of your damn jobs. See what your mentor does.
0: You ain't getting that job.
1: Yeah. Tell me about it. Daniel had to learn too. You got to play the game. You got to learn how to play the game.
0: I had to learn?
1: Yes, you did.
0: I knew that. It just
1: yes.
0: What
1: you
0: I
1: did.
0: Had to learn is
1: you
0: how much
1: had to learn.
0: What I had to learn was how much the rules change of that of said game.
1: They do. They move on you. They sure the hell do. Anyway, got enough time passed up. So you didn't watch the Home Run Derby, knowing damn well it's the only thing that's on television sporting wise that is like live. You didn't even think to.
0: I didn't know.
1: You didn't even think to.
0: I didn't think because I didn't know.
1: Here's what I want to know because I'm not going to put you on the spot like that. And I sure as hell don't want you to put me on the spot telling everybody I don't know about baseball, which is crap.
0: I think you do a good job of that on your own.
1: What I do want to do is ask you. Okay, so Daniel Bell can build his own home run derby.
0: All the time?
1: Yeah, we know. No. We know that you don't know crap about baseball. So that's not what I'm trying to do to you. What do you want to see?
0: Home runs.
1: Okay, that's fine. So they've had to do different rules and what have you, right? They did 1v1 tournaments. They've done AL versus NL turn. Like, they've done different things. Time clocks on how long you can, like, hit. They've done pitches and how long you, like, just what are things, like, 10 outs, 5 outs? Like, so build your perfect, what you would actually sit there and consume as a, and then what are the qualifications for the dudes that are there? Do they have to be the top 10 home run hitters? You see what I'm saying?
0: I can speak to the qualifications. I'd say I'd probably put it at a certain number by a certain date that you have to hit this many home runs, unless you got hurt. Like if Aaron Judge,
1: okay.
0: I know he hits home runs.
1: Yes.
0: Or the big dumper.
1: Okay.
0: Or plumper. Is it dumper?
1: It's dumper. Okay. I like plumper though.
0: if they got hurt or something, they were healthy, like if they were couldn't start the season off, then like make an exception for them because we know they can. Like if you're one of last year's participants, we make an exception, but I'd probably set a mark. Other than that, I can't give you I don't know what I would like because I don't know what the time. I don't know if it's like AL versus NL. I don't know if I would like any of those or how I would like any of those.
1: So last night was
0: my mind immediately goes to time. Like how many home runs can you hit in 2 minutes or whatever? That's where my mind immediately goes to. But I don't know.
1: Last night, there was a new rule change and they basically let everybody hit, right? And have shots at it. And then they took the top four. So there wasn't a bracket.
0: How many pitches?
1: Yeah. Was it 10? I think it was 10 last night. All right.
0: That seems too short.
1: So, well, that's what made it awesome. So anyway, they took the top four. And then, it's in, obviously you got to have a hometown hero. They had a couple last night, Schwarber and Bryce Harper. Bryce Harper didn't make the cut.
0: Bryce Harper, who doesn't play for the Nationals anymore.
1: Yeah, he does not. Good for you. Look at you. You have been here about 2.5 hours. Anyway, but Schwarber was there, and, that was the favorite. And, of course, he gets to the finals, and he has a very, very nice commanding lead on Jordan Clarkson, the new kid from the Cardinals, right? So,
0: not the NBA champion.
1: No. So anyway, hat backwards and all, he hit 6 home runs in a row. He only has one ball left that he can not hit a home run, foul ball or whatever, fly ball or whatever. So he has only one hit, and then he hit 6 in a row to end up coming back, walking down Schwarber and winning the thing. So that was pretty exciting. I thought last night was as done as well as you can do the home run derby. And as somebody that loves the spectacle, there have been times where I'm just like, okay, this is.
0: I'd be intrigued with the tournament.
1: You say that, but then it takes forever.
0: Why would it take forever? Why couldn't you have a tournament plus the way they did it yesterday?
1: Because yesterday it was pretty.
0: You said sped it up.
1: It was just cut and dry. It's like,
0: yeah, but,
1: I mean, either do or do not make the cut.
0: Yeah, wouldn't that be the same thing? Like if I'm going against you, I beat you. Q going against
1: Randy.
0: against Bob.
1: Randy beats him.
0: Bob beats him. Then me and Bob, we just move on. Or was it like,
1: no,
0: you don't, like only just, 5 make the cut or whatever?
1: It just, it took forever for that to take place.
0: Why does that take forever?
1: I don't know.
0: Why is that any faster? These guys are hitting anyways.
1: Between the pomp and circumstance.
0: Or are you saying yesterday was everybody hits and we're only taking the top two?
1: Top four.
0: Okay. Okay. Then I could see how that is faster.
1: Yeah.
0: I don't know. I don't know what I would like.
1: Did Bob bitch about it being on Netflix?
0: He just said didn't know it was on Netflix. And he doesn't have Netflix.
1: You have a chance to watch it?
0: No.
1: I did hear him crying about a Cardinal beating a former Cub.
0: Eh.
1: He doesn't play for the Cubs anymore, Bob. It's fine.
0: We're getting sent a correction of Jordan Walker.
1: Jordan Walker, what did I say?
0: I don't know.
1: Oh, but yeah, Jordan Walker.
0: What did you say?
1: Started with 20 swings. Thank you. There you go. 0-3-5-6.
0: 20 swings, and you hit as many home runs.
1: Yeah.
0: What if the pitching is bad? Do you get to choose the pitcher?
1: Yes. A couple of guys had their dad pitch to them. So, that's and cute. It's just pitching. It's just, you just know.
0: Like these little softballs.
1: Yeah, you're trying to hit a home run and the pitcher's trying to help you. Mm. So you're not up against the guy trying to paint the corners on you. Mm. So anyway.
0: What about like taking it old school and you throwing the ball up to yourself and trying to hit a home run? Would that not be intriguing?
1: I don't know like how much that would be, but you know, obviously no Judge, no Otani.
0: Why not those guys?
1: Well, same reason why no 3-point contest and dunk contest. Some guys just like, no. Some guys think it messes up their swing. So anyway, that was good. Thought it was good. And I love the fact that a Cardinal won. And do you know about this?
0: You said Jordan Clarkson.
1: Okay. I guess I just say Jordan Clarkson. I don't know how good he would do. Anyway, do you like the fact that it was $1 million? He won $1 million for winning the thing. And I think he makes like $900,000.
0: It says his salary, 2026 salary is $799,400. Yeah. And he won $1 million. So that's a nice little pay bump.
1: Yeah.
0: Does he play?
1: Yes.
0: For your team? Why is he getting paid? So is he like.
1: He's young, and this is like a breakout year for him.
0: Oh.
1: And so he's actually an all-star this year. This is a breakout year for him. And he's actually doing pretty
0: good. I would want something else to this, like outside of the home run derby, to add more intrigue, maybe. I don't know. If I was in charge.
1: I don't know if there's a skills challenge.
0: There's a skills challenge in a drop a bunch of baseballs from the ceiling and let's see who catches the most.
1: I don't know. Like they do a skills challenge in hockey and they come up with stuff and they do it like fastest skater, best target and stuff like
0: did
1: that.
0: Did you ever play Madden like in the early 2000s?
1: Yes.
0: Where they had the like those skills challenges where you had to throw it into the ring.
1: Yes.
0: And stuff like I think they should add that to the Pro Bowl.
1: They do. There is one like that.
0: Oh, there is?
1: Yeah.
0: Oh.
1: They got like little targets and stuff.
0: Oh, okay. Well, tell you how long I haven't been watching the Pro Bowl.
1: But in baseball,
0: I don't want to like simplify baseball.
1: That's part of it.
0: Because nothing for catchers, nothing for outfielders that you can do. That's going to be intriguing. It's just all about the hitters.
1: Like a relay? No, relay to second because obviously you got
0: to relay to second.
1: Yeah, you got to throw you got to throw batters out. Like that's one of your jobs as a catcher. If somebody's trying to steal second,
0: is that going to be intriguing?
1: Like
0: the best stealer?
1: Like how fast can you get it there? That's fastest skater.
0: Okay, so what about a base running contest then?
1: Sure. Mm-hmm. Fastest around the bases? That's fine. I was thinking too, outfielders, like, that'd be actually, I don't know if somebody get hurt though. So you got a guy on first and he's running and from the outfield, can you nail him at home? And you could really
0: like hit him?
1: No, like, could you get them out?
0: Oh.
1: That's because it's part of the five tools. Do you know about the five tools with the baseball
0: hitting, players? Catching,
1: hitting, fielding, was it batting for power, batting for average? And I forgot what the fifth one is. But anyway, it might be base running. Anyway,
0: there's a lot of people there, though.
1: Great, great baseball talk from me and Daniel. That's what we do. You good?
0: That's enough for the day. My brain is worn out.
1: When we get back, I don't even know where to go with this. We'll figure out some stuff. I know we got some Sooner news, other sports news going on. 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

0: 107.7 The Franchise, Jerry Ramsey. Daniel Bell, Schoolboy Q on the ones and twos. I sold that. Somebody said that.
1: I'm surprised you know who that is. Or do you know who that is?
0: We played on V103.
1: What Schoolboy Q song do you play?
0: Listen and find out. 37 o'clock. $5 says, man, get Schoolboy Q out of here with his Walking Dead take. So, which, that's fine. What do you... Do you like that music? Did you just want to turn it back up?
2: I will say...
1: Do you know what song that is?
2: No, I don't know what song that is, but...
1: Of course not.
2: Your music is actually... Yeah, I will say your music taste is pretty all right.
0: Who?
2: Yours. Because this is like the franchise bumper music. I'm assuming you have something to do with it.
1: Ghetto Superstar.
2: Yeah. Oh, Maya. But you have nothing to do with this, Jerry.
0: No.
2: Okay, good. Oh,
1: that was Maya and ODB.
2: I'm glad. Okay, so it's nothing to do with you. Okay.
1: Do you know who any of those people are that I just mentioned?
0: Pause is in there, too.
1: He's the forgotten.
0: Yes. Yep. So much so, you forgot him.
1: Isn't he in jail now?
0: Yes, he is.
1: Yeah. He was not at the Lorne Hill.
0: They were trafficking drugs. Big time trafficking drugs.
1: Do you know any of the people we just mentioned?
2: No.
0: Maya. Do you know who Maya is?
2: No.
1: Okay. Look up Maya.
0: Do not.
1: Yes.
0: No. Because I don't want him distracted for the entire
1: One of the most beautiful women in the world.
0: Absolutely.
1: And she has age.
2: How do you spell it? Just Maya?
1: How do you spell Maya?
2: There's multiple ways to spell Maya. M-A-Y-A or M-A-I-G-H. You know, that way. You know
1: and wait. Do that second one again.
0: Just get there.
1: M-A-I-G-H?
2: Yeah, M-A-I...
0: G-H-T.
2: Yeah. It's like where the G-H...
1: M-A... Let me write that down.
0: Accent mark.
1: M-A-I-G-H.
2: Maya from where? Just Maya?
1: The fact that you don't know, just by us saying Maya. We're not talking about Maya Angelou.
0: Do you see what I mean about my health?
2: Okay, wait. Let's see what you're talking about.
0: Did you just say, oh, wow? Is your mom listening?
1: How did you...
2: I'm saying I found the
1: person. Stuck on Maya with M-A-Y-G-H. I just wrote that down. How did you get to that?
2: It's like M-A-I-G-H.
1: Mm-hmm. M-A-I-G-H.
2: Yeah, something like that.
1: That still confused on how you
0: do me a favor real quick. When you have a kid, because you don't seem like you're not going to know, but when you have a kid, let the lady name the kid.
1: Or spell it.
2: I already have names picked out.
0: Please.
1: But Maya performed at the Juneteenth Fest a couple years ago.
0: We're at here in Oklahoma City?
1: Yeah.
0: Oh, wow.
2: It's a very beautiful lady.
1: That's an understatement.
0: Yep.
2: Very beautiful lady.
1: You've never heard of the Rugrats theme song?
2: Oh yeah, I have. I used to watch Rugrats.
1: So you should know who Maya is.
2: I don't know.
0: The movie Rugrats, not the TV show.
1: Oh yeah, yeah.
0: So okay.
1: Take me there, I wanna go there. Rugrats in Paris?
0: Okay, it's like The Walking Dead, only in cartoons.
2: Your boy Rick says Maya is fine AF. So we have some Maya fans in here.
1: And do you know who Old Dirty?
0: Old Dirty Bastard. I'll say it for you. Yeah, that's fine.
1: If we can say that.
0: Well, you can't.
2: Do I know who that is?
0: Yes. He's one of the 36 members of the Wu-Tang Clan. No longer with us.
1: Do you know what Wu-Tang Clan is, or who Wu-Tang Clan is?
2: Yes, I have a shirt that has Wu-Tang.
1: Do you have a shirt because you like Wu-Tang, or you have a shirt because you like the shirt?
2: Look, the shirt is dope, all right? That's all I'm going to say.
1: Can you name any other member of Wu-Tang? Just one.
2: Just one other member?
1: We see you with your phone.
0: Real quick. All right, listen, I'll even give you a hint. Nixon 5.
2: Oh, he was didn't he, perform or something?
1: Or I'll give you a hint. Power.
0: What?
1: Do you watch Power? Q. I don't know.
2: He's just Method Man?
1: Oh, yes.
0: He's looking at his phone.
2: Method Man. I was looking at Maya still, but no, Method Man. Yeah. Yeah. Yeah.
0: M-E-T-H-O-D, man. Anyway.
2: I appreciate you guys on the Maya thing. I didn't know who that was, so now I'm gonna.
1: Who doesn't know who Maya is?
0: Now you're gonna do what?
2: No, now I'm going to look at her.
0: Hold on. I don't like how that sentence dropped out.
2: No.
0: Now I'm going to
2: now I'm going good to look at her music catalog and see what yeah.
0: Oh boy.
2: Yeah. You guys put me on. Thank you.
0: The Oklahoma SEC Media Days start next week. Start the controversial talk. This is I talk about this all the time. And I don't know how much time I have left here. Not just at the franchise, but on Earth.
1: Hopefully not a lot.
0: But
1: just kidding.
0: Yeah, kind of. Anyway, John Mateer is going to be a representative of SEC Media Days. Cool. Everybody's cool with that. Even Q, who's on the lower level of the OU football train here, you're cool with John Mateer, right?
2: Very cool. Very cool.
0: Okay, Taylor Wine. The come up for Taylor Wine in the last couple of seasons. Good for him. But he is also going to be representative for OU. And the third representative, Eddie Pierre Louis. That's great. Eddie Pierre Louis, which I guess was a redshirt sophomore. But I guess he's going to be a representative of somebody that is looking, you know, looking forward to talking about that offensive line that has a lot of pressure on them. What the hell just happened?
1: I don't know.
0: He saw that picture of mine and had to leave the studio. Yeah, is that true? Am I lying to you?
1: That is a fact that happened.
0: That he had the picture of mine and then he just left.
1: Yeah, quick, too.
0: Okay.
1: But no issues with the guys that are going to be there.
0: I thought that he might take somebody a little more experienced to Media Day, Brent Venables, instead of Eddie Pierre Louis. But why not? Why not? Have this guy step up and talk about one of the most important factors in how successful their season is going to be, and the offensive line.
1: Who? I mean, which guy would you have taken?
0: Oh, gosh. Which guy? Heinicke, right? Heinicke had all the headlines.
1: Well, I don't think they want to take him and put him in that situation.
0: Why not? People have questions, and he's been around for 7-8 years
1: now. I don't think they're going to want to make it about him, because if he goes, then that's what it'll be about. It's supposed to be about the team.
0: I think it's one of the biggest important stories of the summer with OU, and yeah, that'd be a lot of fun. But you're right; they went with Eddie Pierre. So
1: I mean, and you mentioned it, the offensive line is one of the more important things about this team coming up, but that could make or break the team for the upcoming season.
0: Yeah. And it really is the difference between, are they going to go 8-4, 7-5, or are they going to go 10-2 again? And offensive line has a ton to do with that. So the representative, and then we're going to have plenty of representatives when it comes to Big 12, even though it is in Florida. Welcome to the big time, kids. No more just going down to Dallas anymore. They're going to go to Florida. I know Eddie, Ryan.
1: I know they can't just drive.
0: Yeah. Well, and the thing with the traveling, you know this, especially when it comes to like summer league and all that stuff, and the playoffs, is the riffraff just can't go.
1: Like, yeah, that does make it better.
0: You got to take a plane, or you got to really do some traveling.
1: And I'm actually jealous because they're going to Orlando, or not Orlando.
0: No, it's right there.
1: It's right by Orlando, and they can make a trip to go to Disney World.
0: You know, Steve's going, right?
1: Steve,
0: the other
1: intern. The intern,
0: yeah,
1: intern dump.
0: I don't know if he's. I mean, he's coming up pretty quick. They already got.
1: I mean, just like you going to.
0: They already got paperwork. Well, that's not. I mean, that is what it is.
1: We're getting our interns out of here.
0: I wouldn't even know like where to begin with that conversation. But Steve's going to SEC Media Day, so we'll see.
1: He's going to ask questions.
0: I think you know what
1: he asked questions.
0: Did he really?
1: Yeah.
0: Why?
2: I did all 3 days. By the way, Jerry.
0: Why?
2: Yeah.
0: Why?
2: Because I can.
1: He got the last question one day.
0: For what? For who?
1: Was it Mara?
2: Yeah, it might have been. Well, I know Peyton had some.
1: I think because we were in
2: Josh Dix.
1: No, because we were in the long where we had to take a trek.
0: Peyton doesn't play for the Thunder anymore.
2: Well,
0: so he's like FA. He's a free agent just out there trying to. That's why he's still putting up those shots. The rest of those guys have money in the bank.
1: Shout out to Steve. I hope he does a good job. I think he's going to do a good job. He's a smart kid.
0: I do think so too. Trust me, he helps out with me and Kel.
2: I also got the Klay Thompson thing from Peyton Sanford.
1: You did?
2: That was my question. Yeah. He visualizes himself as Klay Thompson.
1: Tells himself that he's Klay Thompson before games.
2: Yeah.
0: What?
1: Yeah, he's like his mantra is like, I'm Klay Thompson. I'm Klay Thompson.
0: Weird.
1: And not just Klay Thompson.
0: My mantra when he was with Megan Thee Stallion was I'm Klay Thompson. So I kind of get that too. But he's no longer there either. So, anyway, so we can get into this. We've got a couple of minutes left. You and I haven't had this conversation yet, Daniel. the issues that some of our favorite Twitters folks have with the Summer League team and the Thunder. The lack of
1: They're not winning a game.
0: The lack of athleticism.
1: On the team?
0: Yep.
1: Yeah. I mean, you got rid of your athleticism with Isaiah Cho. Who is the best athlete? It was already a question, a hard question. Who's the best athlete on the team? It's probably Kaysen. Maybe Lou. But it does.
2: Dub?
1: Yeah, but
2: Dub is the best athlete on the
1: Dub
2: team.
1: Dub is taller, so he doesn't have to jump as high. He's also not as quick. He says Shea is actually the fastest on the team also.
0: Shea's the fastest on the team.
1: That's what Dub says.
0: God.
1: He says Shea's the second fastest player he's ever come into contact with behind Darius Bazley.
0: You always get on to me about my obsession with the 50s NBA and how good they were. And Bob Pettit.
1: I don't get on your it's just when you try and add guys into conversations they don't belong in.
0: Like Bob Pettit.
1: Yeah, he doesn't belong in a GOAT conversation.
0: He absolutely does. But anyway, my point is that they didn't have athleticism, and they won at a high clip.
1: Yeah, but that was in a league where nobody had athleticism.
0: That is a missing piece, especially with the five develops now. Like, I'm stuck on these five develops now. Somebody's going to step. Is Sorber athletic?
1: We don't know.
0: Right? Because out of the five that's left, isn't that the guy?
1: I mean, maybe Otega. Are you counting him? I don't know if you're counting him or not.
0: Otega is athletic, I'll give you that. It'd help if he was good at basketball. So that would be increasingly beneficial to him.
1: It is interesting to see that them go away. Like, teams are trying to bring in more athleticism. Like, one of the biggest gripes about the Lakers was they had no athleticism. The same with the Nuggets, their lack of athleticism, how that hurt them. And both teams are trying to find that. It's interesting to see the Thunder. Again, every time you think they're going to zig, they zag.
0: Well, now they're zagging into skill sets, right? And it's supposed to be positionless basketball, but starting to see a little positioning here.
1: I mean, just guarding and center. that's the position.
0: I don't. Obviously, I'm not going to lean all the way with social media and just say, yeah, they're absolutely correct. But you can see it. And you can definitely see it on the Summer League team.
1: I mean, for what the lack of athleticism that they have, they make up in skill.
0: Sure.
1: They make up in effort. They're still going to be one of the better.
0: We'll see that. We'll see.
1: They're still going to be one of the better defensive teams in the league.
0: Yeah.
1: As long as they can keep Lou or Kaysen.
0: Well,
1: if you lose both of them, then.
0: You're not going to lose both of them. You're going to lose one of them. I do believe by the time we get fired up in the season, one of them is going to be out of here.
1: Yeah.
0: So.
1: And or by All-Star break, for sure.
0: Okay, well, you got All-Star break?
1: One of them might not start the season. One of them might not make it next month. Who knows? We have nothing on.
0: Well, hell, you're the one traveling. You and Q are traveling all over the place. Shouldn't y'all know?
1: Well, he was too starstruck.
0: Yeah, at least he would have probably talked to Jerry West.
1: No, he would not have. He would have passed out. Says the person that had more access to Isaiah Thomas than I did.
0: I just couldn't do it. Yeah. I didn't have the heart to do it. You're right. Give me S for the rest of my life. I didn't have the heart.
1: Yeah.
0: I didn't.
1: Soft.
0: Don't meet your heroes. What if he was a jerk? I'd have had my heart broken. At 53 years old, I would have had my heart broken because some man was a jerk to me. So
1: would have drowned yourself in the bottle.
0: That would have been terrible. I have a number of bottles to do it too. That is Daniel Bell and Jerry Ramsey. We are TV on the Radio. Hour number two coming up next.
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0: 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Jerry Ramsey, Daniel Bell. TV on the radio. Nice summertime shows. I'm not going to be here for the next 3 days.
1: Hallelujah.
0: As taking a day trip with the family tomorrow. Tomorrow's Miles' birthday. It's turning 11. Today I was late to the show because the chosen one got her braces off.
1: Taking a vacation day to go get some burgers is just peak living.
0: It's a, isn't it just like, it's just a great idea. Yeah. Especially during the summertime, and nothing going on. Thursday, I will be DJing another event. I will tell you more after than I will before. Hopefully my laptop didn't go flying off anywhere.
1: But the most important part.
0: God bless.
2: Are you even fast enough to DJ? Like, are you like, do you have the dexterity to be able to like know what's going on at all times?

0: was on the ones and twos.
1: No, don't do that. No, I'm genuinely curious.
0: Slowly but surely, just destroying any chance of me ever giving him any sort of recommendation.
1: I'm just curious. I need to go to one
0: and
1: of these
0: shows. And then Friday, I'm so sorry, hold on. And then Friday.
1: I need to go.
0: Friday, I'm going to go to Kansas City. And I'm going to.
2: When are
0: you? Okay, now listen. I'm going to Kansas City. We're going to do stuff on Friday, Saturday, and then Sunday coming back. And then Sunday night, I have a date with my wife.
2: All right. What's the itinerary for it? Like the loose itinerary.
0: Ready? Okay, so we're going to go see a couple of Royals games. That's every summer we try to go out and go see a baseball game in a park, right? Which I need to talk to you about something too. Speaking of, I'm going to go see the Rangers later on this season too. So we're going to go see the Royals twice. We're going to go to the Jazz Hall of Fame.
2: Okay, making sure
0: we're going to go to the Jazz Hall of Fame, and then we're going to go to the other baseball Hall of Fame,
2: the Negro League.
0: What I will not be doing. Do you remember last year when that guy got fired from his job?
2: Yeah.
0: Because I guess
2: he didn't say the Negro League Museum. He said enough. He said the hard ER museum. Like, so, yeah.
0: So, even in my text messages back and forth, like we're making our plans, I keep saying the Baseball Hall of Fame in Kansas City.
2: I'm glad.
0: I ain't getting nowhere near that.
2: I'm glad you go. It's a really, really good museum. Get the 2-for-1, even if you just do it for yourself.
0: Okay.
2: Because the Jazz Museum is connected right to it.
0: Okay.
2: I don't know what exhibits they have right now. Like, I know they didn't have Coltrane when the last time I was there.
0: I keep going through and looking at, like, the comments and the stuff and like that, and all I hear is, like, what a great, like, bargain it is for what it is.
2: Yeah.
0: Right?
2: Oh, so absolutely.
0: It's a great price point, and then what they have it, and it says, even if you're not a jazz enthusiast, well, lucky for me, I'm a jazz enthusiast.
2: When you go through the Negro League Museum, sit and watch the video.
0: Okay.
2: Like it's, and like read some stuff. Like some, like the little, stuff, like little plates that they have.
0: Okay.
2: Like read some stuff. Like it's legit phenomenal.
0: When it comes to like that stuff, I'm a huge nerd when it comes to stuff like that. So I'm absolutely going to enjoy that, you know. Does he have a Satchel Page or what does he have?
2: A few.
0: Yeah. Like I'm seriously considering like going ahead and busting out the credit card and
2: you know, getting
0: some memorabilia.
2: You have a Josh Gibson Grays jersey from there.
0: Okay.
2: It's a newer jersey, not like the cloth that they use. It's a newer.
0: Sure.
2: Like how jerseys are made now.
0: But I don't have, like when it comes to baseball like jerseys, I don't have a ton. I have one Cardinals cheap one I got off eBay from like a giveaway night, you know. So
2: where are y'all eating?
0: We don't know yet, and that's where Harold Koons comes into play. Harold Koons is up in Kansas City. He used to work at Channel 9 here, worked in Tulsa for a little bit. Had him on the show last week whenever he was talking about the World Cup.
2: There is this chicken place.
0: Okay, hold on before you do it. Obviously, I don't want a chicken place.
2: Really,
0: I want a barbecue place.
2: Well, you have time to go to. Barbecue.
0: Mm-hmm.
2: Now, mm-hmm. Make your own decision. Mm-hmm. I think Gates is overrated.
0: Sure. Well, no, Gates is just a tourist thing.
2: Yeah.
0: I can go to Gates whenever I want to. I can get Gates.
2: Kansas City Joe's. It's Q.
0: He said Harold told me a tourist five. There's a tourist five that everyone hits, and whenever the World Cup and like people internationally were asking him where to go, he would give them the tourist five. And I said, don't give me the tourist five. And so whenever I hit him up on Friday.
2: Q39
0: is
2: a barbecue spot that I thought was the best there. Like I went to the tourist spots. They were fine, but and like of the tourist spots, Kansas City Joe's was the best one.
0: Okay.
2: So if you do want to go to a tourist spot. But again, they have good chicken places.
0: I hear you.
2: If you want to go shopping, they have a really good outlet.
0: I don't want to go shopping. That's the one thing. I want to go see two baseball games. I want to go to the museum.
2: Do you want to?
0: And then I want to come home.
2: They have the World War I Museum is really good.
0: Really?
2: Yeah.
0: I didn't know that was in Kansas City.
2: Yeah.
0: Okay.
2: Really good.
0: All right. So.
2: It's a lot of good places to

0: saying,
1: yeah. I haven't been to Kansas City since 2001 or 2002, somewhere like that.
2: Oh, damn.
1: So, yeah, it's been a minute. It's been
2: Don't go to Power and Line. The cops even told me not to go.
1: Don't go to Power and Light?
2: Yeah. Like, I got pulled over, and I was like, yeah. And like, where are you going? I was like, just back to my hotel. I was like, yeah, don't go there. Just make sure you get to straight to your hotel.
1: As soon as I find out where we're staying, again, like I know, but I don't want to dig back in my messages. I'll let you know, kind of give you an idea of where I'm at.
2: You should stay in Overland Park.
1: I've stayed in Overland Park. It is nice. It was even nice back then.
2: It's better, Edmund.
1: That's when, okay. Calm down.
2: It is.
1: Calm down. Per capita. Although there is some riffraff walking around Edmund nowadays that I'm not the biggest fan of. So I will say.
2: Do they have a Culver's? I can't think. Does Kansas City have a Culver's?
1: I don't think so. I don't. Is there a? Oh gosh, I want to remember if there was a White Castle.
2: I'm pretty sure there's a Culver's.
1: I thought there was a White Castle near Missouri over there.
2: Yeah, they have a Culver's in Kansas. Go to Culver's. Have you ever been?
1: Yes, remember because Xavier lived in Omaha. So yes, we'd go to Culver's every year.
2: We'll go
1: a couple of years ago. Okay. All right.
2: You want to go to White Castle?
1: I'd love to go to White
2: Castle. Have you never been to White Castle?
1: Yes, sir. I have. That's what I said when we were up there. And it was tremendous. I get it. Like, you know, you get the little frozen White Castles or whatever out of the grocery store. There is just something about, it was later in the evening.
2: There are no White Castles in Kansas City.
1: Oh, damn it. It was later in the evening that we went and it hit. It absolutely hit. You ever had White Castle, Q?
3: I've looked at it.
2: What does that mean?
3: I'm going to tell you why.
1: Okay.
3: My grandfather loves White Castle. And
1: is he East Coaster?
3: Well, he's from Milwaukee.
1: Okay.
3: So he loves White Castle, and he took me to a White Castle. And I sat there, and I think he ordered me something, and I looked at it, and I decided that I liked my life and to not put that into my system. So
2: have you ever eaten McDonald's?
3: Yeah, all the time.
1: And you put that in your system?
2: Yeah, like,
3: dude,
1: shout out to McDonald's, by the way.
3: Yeah. Listen, if I'm going to die from food, it's not going to be from White Castle.
2: McDonald's lowered the price. The McChickens are $1.50.
1: Yes, yep. Did you see that? Yeah. I almost lost my ass.
2: When I was ordering, I thought I did something wrong. I was like, did I order the right thing?
1: I took the chosen one. I picked her up from work, and she's like, I want McDonald's on the way home. I said, okay, we'll go get McDonald's. And like you said, we rolled up, and they said McChicken $1.50. I said, what? Yeah, and so, you're right. You whisper, can I get a McChicken?
2: Not whisper.
1: I whispered, because I didn't want anybody else to hear. Like, somebody's going to say, no.
2: I'm yelling through my car. Like, make sure you get it fresh. Boy, fresh McChicken, too. Mm. Oh, my goodness. Mm. So good. Yeah. I thought it was just one, like, that one specific location. And I was like, I guess I'm going to have to drive out of my way to go to this McChicken or get the McDonald's all the time.
1: Real quick, we will talk World Cup because it's going to be today at 2 o'clock. And it's going to be España and France. We're down to the final four, and the four are the top four in the world. There's no reason not to at least show interest in this damn thing. There's not going to be any crazy upsets.
2: Who are you talking to?
1: You, fool. Any team that wins this thing should win it. It's going to be great competition, every bit of it. It's going to start at 2 o'clock today. It's going to be awesome.
2: I really don't care. I just hope England doesn't win.
1: Really? That's what I picked to win. I picked England.
2: I mean,
1: I want Argentina to win. I want Messi to win again.
2: Argentina has the congresswoman that went on the tirade, so hope they don't win. out of all, French has the best food, I guess. So I guess I want France to win.
1: France also, their kits are usually clean. Like, they have the
2: best. I don't
1: like
2: the collars.
1: I do. I love the collar. Damn it, show up. No. Yes, it is business time. No. It is time to go to work.
2: It looks so stupid.
1: And they got their collar. Yeah, damn right they do. That is very,
2: have you,
1: very.
2: Have you heard of, what's his name, Q?
3: Lamine Yamal.
2: Yeah. Have you heard of him?
1: Talking about España?
3: Yeah. Yes. Give me Yamal in 5.
1: Really?
3: If he can score, I mean, that would be great, you know, but
1: that helps.
3: But I mean, he does attract so much defense to him, and it funnels other players to be able to score.
1: He's your age, right?
3: He just turned 19.
1: Yeah.
3: So no, he's not my age, but
1: you're not 19.
3: No, I'm not 19.
1: No.
3: Terry, we've been over this.
1: I don't believe you. Oh, how's that?
3: Anyway, and I would love to see his brother do like another meme-worthy, you know, celebration or something. I mean, listen, Yamal and Mbappe were my two guys going into it because Mbappe is a Shea of the sport. We know this. So, I was rooting for both of them.
1: There's no way you hung out with them when you guys went to Vegas.
2: Oh, you don't know the story.
1: I sure don't.
2: Every time
1: no, because no one tells me anything.
2: Every time I would tell him to be somewhere, like in a spot, he would end up in the opposite end of that spot.
3: I just anyway, move differently. I don't know.
1: España and France go out today. Who are you taking?
3: Oof. Okay. My prediction for
2: just
3: that game.
2: Just say Spain. Stop being performative.
3: No.
2: I'm not you.
3: Anyone him. Who knows, that is a tough matchup.
2: I'm saying him.
1: What do you mean?
2: You keep saying España. Just say España.
3: Oh, yeah. That is, yeah. Just
1: it's España.
3: Oh, my gosh. Same, my heart is telling me France is going to win.
1: His heart is telling
3: me. My heart is telling me France is going
1: to
3: win.
1: Okay. But you want Spain to win.
3: I would like to see them all. Mm-hmm. I'd like to see them all.
1: And then tomorrow, I won't be here. England and Argentina, what do you got?
3: My only gripe with England is that my sister has this huge crush on Jude. And so I'm sick of seeing him every time. So give me Argentina in five.
2: Okay. I was told Harold Kane was their best player.
3: He's the captain, though.
2: I ain't seen nothing of him. I keep seeing Jude.
1: He's up in the boot conversation.
3: Jude is their best player, though. Let's be clear.
1: But Kane still has, is he at six goals? He's like right there.
3: Something, yeah.
1: He's right there.
3: He's their captain, so that, I mean, yeah. But Jude has been amazing this World Cup.
2: Well, who does he play for? Like, outside England? Outside of his country.
1: Oh. England.
2: Outside of his country.
1: The laptop's right there.
2: I thought we knew.
1: No, we don't know. Just look up the damn thing.
2: Who does Mbappe play for?
1: Oh, who does Mbappe? No.
2: Not PSG anymore. Got rid of him, and we just got better.
1: We.
2: That's my team.
1: 5915 says, as a former Kansas Cityan, is that how you say it? A former Kansas Cityan, he said Joe's is the way to go.
2: Told you, out of all of them, that was the better one.
1: Your boy Rick.
2: Which Kansas Cityan are you?
1: Your boy Rick says, Harold mentioned Q39.
2: Did he? I said, yeah.
1: Okay.
2: That was the best barbecue I had there.
1: Q39.
2: Yeah.
1: Okay. All right. All this, duly noted.
2: It is a little busy. But it was worth it.
1: We were gonna go to a jazz show, like we're gonna take it like a tie.
2: They do have really good live jazz music.
1: I want to go find one that is like reasonable. Cause I don't want to, like, what's the best way to put this? If I walk into a jazz place and the clientele looks like me, that's not where I want to be. That's not the jazz place I want to be. You follow what I'm saying? Yeah.
3: Yes. I do follow what you're saying.
1: Okay.
2: You don't want it there to be a breeze.
1: There's no breeze. I would like minimal breeze. Now listen, there's always that one cat. Right? That one, that snappy cat that's in the corner there.
2: You want that to be you.
1: I would love that to be me. Yes. But I'd like it to be a little more Dizzy Gillespie than Dave Cause. I think people would understand that.
2: You should be able to find a good jazz show.
1: Yeah.
2: Just walking into
1: the one we looked at, and like we were looking at different ones, and my guy goes, this one says that they're doing Beatles covers. I'm like, I'm out. No, I do. I
2: burn the place down.
1: That place is a place that people like that look like me will be there.
2: Burn that
1: right.
2: Place
1: if
2: down.
1: They want to hear Hey Jude on the on the saxophone, cool. I ain't the one. That's not the one I want to go to.
2: I'm actually kind of jealous.
1: Good. Good.
2: Because
1: we can switch.
2: I love Kansas City.
1: Because there's no way in hell you should have gone yesterday where I shouldn't have been there.
2: Except for there was a reason like.
1: I would have balled up like on Cynthia Cooper.
2: It wasn't yesterday wasn't a media thing.
1: Mm-hmm.
2: It was just
1: friends and family.
2: Yeah.
1: Mm-hmm.
2: It was.
3: Kansas City is an amazing place.
1: Shout out to Adam Francisco for working, by the way.
2: Yeah, he's also like he, it was like with him, it was you're coming. And then it was like, hey, do you know somebody that can do this? And he was like, yeah, I can do it. And so that's like he wasn't invited to work. Mm-hmm. He was invited to be there.
1: All right.
2: But he did work. He did a phenomenal job.
1: Matter of fact, I'd love to co-host a show with him one day.
2: He's like, and now we need to get him up on his golf attire. Which, again, these are things that I told him.
1: He did look like he was going to a Yacht Rock show. Said, bro, Michael McDonald is not playing.
2: There were two people there that wore loafers. to the golf course. Both of them were the two most stylish people in the place that actually like really care about fashion. But shout out to Adam Francisco. Did a great job on the hats. Isaiah asked him to create some hats for the tournament. He did a phenomenal job on those.
1: Yeah. Is there any left over?
2: For a price.
1: I'm going to hear. Let me text Adam real quick. If I have you on the show, will you give me a hat?
2: For a price.
1: Doug, you start. I'm asking Adam. I ain't going through you.
2: I'm telling you what he said.
1: You're the middleman.
2: I'm telling you what he said.
1: Well, I will talk to Adam.
2: For a price.
1: I will talk to.
2: And then I'm going to put it.
1: A $1 million man?
2: Going to put into his head to only do it for a price.
1: I see what's happening here. All right. That is Danny Bell and Jerry Ramsey. We are TV on the radio. More goofiness next.
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0: Sooners 95. Kansas City is dope, but be careful where you go.
1: Has gotten a little dangerous, they say.
0: Everywhere's dangerous. Yeah. This place is Oklahoma City.
1: Oh, you're from the streets, is what you're trying to say.
0: Hey, I'm gonna be honest with you. 33rd and Broadway in Edmond.
1: Shut up.
0: Just watch out.
1: I know y'all are building a park there. Off of 2nd and Coltrane.
0: 2nd and Coltrane, yeah. It's going to be like a statue park or whatever.
1: Yeah.
0: And that's gone back and forth, too. It was funded. It wasn't funded. And now they're building some stuff. I may or may not be incredibly interested in the property value of the houses around there. Possibly. Crazy Creed says, McChicken with cheese. No, sir.
1: No.
0: Nope. Sorry.
1: Whatever you want. And I know people won't eat it the way I like it, but McChicken, no mayonnaise, add pickles, diced onions, and get a side of hot mustard.
0: Hot mustard for sure.
1: Or honey mustard.
0: No. Hot mustard and just the way it is. Hot mustard just the way it is.
1: You add the hot mustard to it with the
0: mayonnaise? No, I have it. I dip it.
1: With the mayonnaise?
0: Yeah. Ain't nothing wrong with that.
1: Nah.
0: Nothing wrong with that at all. So, Freddie's back. I don't know if you know that or not. Freddie got back on Twitter. And he kind of tells the story the way it is.
1: How he's part of the CIA?
0: Well, he said that he had to disconnect for a minute because there were people that were just like making a huge deal that he had been to America before. And he wasn't trying to act like he wasn't ever in America. He had never been to this part of America. And if you're from America, I think you got a pretty good idea. This is a big damn country. He had been to New York
1: most
0: before.
1: Europeans don't realize that, though.
0: Well, most Americans. No, I think they're giving him the business.
1: Like, the European, like, most Europeans were like, you don't have a passport. It's ridiculous. Like, you've never been to so many countries, and they don't realize that, like, going from Oklahoma to Texas is basically like going to a different country.
0: Yeah.
1: Or the fact that you can drive, 16 hours in Texas and still be in Texas. Like, they, like, a lot of them don't realize that, like, there's no need for a passport because, again, like, driving from one part of the country or from state to state is basically a different country. It's different culture.
0: Yeah. No. And that's one of the things he came back on. He said, you know what? We're going to finish off our trip here that we're here and just continue to talk about it.
1: Oh, he must want something free.
0: I don't know.
1: I'm kidding.
0: But the poor guy, he got the best and worst of America all in like a
1: did
0: nice.
1: Did he get the worst?
0: He did. Just getting bashed on social media for nothing. Mm. And I'm sure somebody inexperienced like that is like, why the hell are these people coming after me? Mm. So
1: I don't know if he got the worst.
0: I know.
1: He got a bad part of America.
0: Huh. What's the worst? Anyway, all right, Q. You have been dumb this entire show.
1: Damn.
0: I have not heard one thing come out of you that's been, like, helpful. So, here's where you can be helpful.
2: Mm-hmm.
0: Now that I know that you went to Las Vegas and that you're...
2: I went to Utah. Oh. Speaking of dumb things to say, I went to Utah.
1: He got a point. He has a point there.
0: Hmm.
1: He has a point.
0: Hmm. Just who is saying the dumb things?
2: Don't call me dumb and then say the wrong place that I went to.
0: I said you've been dumb all game, all show.
1: He has a point. Just saying. He has a point.
0: You have a chance now to be smart.
2: Okay.
0: Boy, you are being smart right now. Be a little fresh if you ask me. Anyway.
2: Fresh like Daniel's chicken sandwich. Let's go.
0: How many chicken sandwiches did you get to go? No, never mind.
1: Minimum of 3.
0: Okay, nice. Give me some players that did not wear the Thunder uniform that stood out to you in Utah.
2: Well, there's one. I will have to say, the very first day I looked over at Daniel and I said, you were right about Cam Boozer. This dude is legit.
0: This is where we're going with this?
2: No,
1: he did do that.
2: I literally did that.
0: We all know okay.
2: Well, I didn't know exactly how well his game would translate. Neither did it. I mean, we had our ideas.
0: The G League. I mean, the these guys are fighting for a spot on a thing here.
2: Well, he was.
0: Anyway,
2: I mean,
0: so yes, he's head and shoulders above these guys.
2: Yeah, I mean, I think Cam Boozer really showed me that he has the potential to be the rookie of the year until AJ DeBonsa played and Caleb Wilson played and all that kind of went out. but yeah, I mean, I was really, really impressed with him and how he is able to like be in the right spots and know what he's going to do. And the game is feels very slow to him, and in a good way. Like he feels like he already knows what to do before the defender does. And I think that's a really, really good look for a rookie, obviously, especially a guy as young as he is too. And I wasn't huge on, I like Cedric Coward. He's a second year player, right? Obviously he looked good, but whenever you're a second year player, it kind of has like an asterisk to it. I honestly think he's too good, but I will say, another guy for the Jazz, Cody Williams seemed to have taken a step in summer league. Like he, listen, me and my dad were talking about this. Low key, Cody Williams has more of like a, like traditional body than J-Dub, like when J-Dub came in. Like Cody Williams has all the tools you need to be a good player. Like he really does. He has really good size, defensive versatility. He has a bit of a handle.
0: We were told that pre-draft last year.
2: Yeah.
0: That Cody Williams had a chance to really be, and it didn't work out.
2: He just hasn't been able to put it together.
0: Ago, by the way. It was 2 years. Anyway.
2: But
0: that part of that is who drafted him.
2: Yeah, well, yeah. The development is not great in Utah. But I do think this summer league, he did kind of put it all together a little bit. Now, we'll see how that translates to the NBA because I did speak to a fellow Utah beat writer. I don't know what her name is, but
0: fellow beat writer?
2: I don't know if she... Well,
0: he's a beat writer?
2: Yeah, well, I write.
0: I'm sorry, go.
2: You went off on a little... Okay, okay.
0: No, you're just talking. And
2: okay.
0: I'm talking to Daniel, and he's across, so I might as well use the microphone to do it.
2: Okay,
0: and
2: so...
0: A fellow beat writer.
2: Yes, a fellow beat writer for the Utah Jazz. She said that he looks good, but he's not going to translate to the NBA. So we'll see if that remains to be seen. But I'm rooting for him because that is J-Dub's brother, and I'm rooting for him to be good.
0: Okay. Now you're a beat writer.
2: Yeah, now. And so...
0: So when you root for the guys, yes.
2: I would say, like, from a person that I wasn't expecting to do well to, like, who impressed me the most, I'd probably say it was Cody. Cody really impressed me out there. He was really, really good.
0: Okay. All right. Good job. You didn't sound stupid. Well, there was one little part that you... Anyway, we'll get into that later. Anyway, I'm rooting for him.
2: I am. I am.
0: Bless. Yeah, you know, I've gotten this far in my career because I root for people. I'm just letting you know. I saw something funny. This is a quirky conversation, but I saw something funny over the weekend. I don't know how funny it is, but how excited would you be if I told you you're an offensive lineman or you're looking to better yourself as an offensive lineman, that there was an offensive line symposium. Lane Johnson's going to be there. A couple other NFL dudes and speaking like that.
1: I'd be excited. Mm. Getting to learn from some greats.
0: What are you learning?
1: Techniques and stuff. I would imagine. Like, I'd imagine it's like the sack.
0: Is there a
1: symposium
0: sack?
1: Or whatever it is?
0: Yeah.
1: Whatever they call it with like all the DNs and pass rushers and stuff.
0: Like, at a certain point, like, did I think it's goofy.
1: I know why you think it's goofy.
0: Go ahead.
1: You don't humble yourself to ask questions. You gotta humble yourself and like realize that like there might be somebody that to learn. There might be somebody that knows more than me that has played in this league for a long time that has been a Pro Bowler or All Pro, a future Hall of Famer that is taking the time out to do this and are gonna ask questions, give techniques and stuff. Like so, yeah, I'd be excited for that.
0: The right people, you're right. Now, yes, I would have to respect the people speaking. You're right. That is exactly what's going on with that. But the entire OU offensive line were there. And I think that...
1: Which is good.
0: Well, like a good Bible study. they were there for the same reason, same cause. And so the camaraderie in that, I feel good for OU fans should feel good that at least, you know, I like the idea of them going to that rather than seeing like them shotgun beers at a pool party, like they've done in the past.
1: Yeah, but I mean, anytime you can learn from greats is a good thing. As long as they now whether they like again humble themselves, like if they're just using it for a free trip or whatever, remains to be seen. I don't know, but as long as they went into it with the right mindset of trying to learn from guys that have done what they're doing and guys that have done it successfully, which they're trying to do, Then yeah, there's no, there's, it's, it should be good. It should, this should be seen as a good thing.
0: As far as one of these camps go, individuals in football or whatever.
1: It's like the Manning Academy.
0: I'm just, offensive line is probably the lamest.
1: I don't see it as lame.
0: Quarterback is obviously the big one, right?
1: I know they do the wide receiver one, and
0: I have zero problem with wide receiver. There's a lot too, like, because it really comes down to details. Because everybody's fast, everybody's athletic. It comes down to details and stuff like that.
1: Details with offensive line too.
0: Are you big and strong?
1: Let's see what Kelly has.
0: No, I talked to him yesterday about it. Oh, well, they're offensive linemen. He didn't have.
1: That's true. Yeah, that's a good point. Yeah, never mind. Oh, but yeah, I mean, I think there's a lot of details in like footwork that you can work on, techniques that you can work on. Same with the pass rusher one. Like only reason I saw it is because Von Miller was there, and that it popped up on my timeline because of Von Miller. But then I was like looking like, damn, this is legit. Like the Watts and everything. Like it's former greats, current greats, and then guys that want to be great. I think they should do it more, actually.
0: It's like
1: guys that are in the league also that go to these things that want to be like Peyton Manning.
0: The one thing I will say, okay, like, and I'll Creed Humphrey is a good example, right? And I'm sure if I was talking to Creed Humphrey or whatever, and we were talking about technique and all that stuff and what have you, I'm sure there's a point where he would tell me, guy, I've made like $200 million because I can keep this stance, move this hand, and do this. So, yeah, you should probably listen. If you're my size, it'd be a good idea to listen to what I have to say. So,
1: part of them wanting to give information is you humbling yourself. Is like you saying, I know you have something to teach me to make me better. If you go in and be like, y'all ain't got nothing to teach me. I'm just here to teach y'all. I ain't like, and then you ask them a question like, "Oh, what'd you do?" They're not gonna want to teach you that because you're too cocky.
0: It's confidence. Some people
1: that's cockiness.
0: Cocky and arrogant.
1: If you can't humble yourself,
0: you keep saying that.
1: If you can't humble yourself to learn something, to say that if you're going into a situation saying, "I can't learn anything from these guys," that's cocky. But if humbling yourself is like, you know what? I might think that I'm the best. Thinking you're the best in the room, that's confidence. But saying I might think I'm the best in the room, but there's still something I can learn from somebody in this room, that's humbling yourself to say, you know what? I can still get better, even though I think I'm the best.
0: Quick answer on the offensive line for OU all going together. As an OU fan, you would think that that's a pretty positive thing.
1: Yeah.
0: I love the idea that it wasn't just a couple of them or one or two of them, that it was like all of them going. You go with that, you go with the beaten bow, and just that year extra of being around, yeah, it's going to be pretty cool.
1: And some inside, I don't know, it's not inside baseball stuff, but was talking to some OU guys, and one of the things that they were mentioning about OU over the last couple of days is the offensive line and how they think that's going to be better because of the cohesiveness of like the growth that they like. It's not you're throwing an offensive line together and hoping it's going to be good. These guys have cohesiveness and they are attacking it that way. And that should on paper make you better.
0: Yeah, no, that's a part of it. And that is somewhere in particular that you need to be together. Yeah. Absolutely. All right. That is
1: one band, one town.
0: That is Daniel Bell. Just like our show is cohesive.
1: Do you know one band, one sound, Q?
2: No, I do not.
0: Yeah, it's P. Diddy making the band.
1: Just stop talking. Just take us to break.
0: That is Q on the ones and twos. He needs to humble himself and learn something every single segment. I'm Jerry Ramsey. That is Daniel Bell. 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

0: That's the pot calling the kettle black. Humble yourself, Daniel. What color is the pot? Big E says, D-Bell, Jerry knows nothing about being humble. He thinks he knows everything.
1: Duality of man.
0: Isn't that interesting?
1: Is what I will say about that.
0: I know a lot. I know a lot. And people don't like it when a 5'4 guy knows a lot and then, you know, kind of is loud about it.
1: I will say, a little surprised you got the criticism there. Because it's usually me that's getting all the criticism.
0: Yeah, but I go out of my way to make sure that people know. I really go out of my way to make sure people understand.
1: I will say this.
0: Oh, boy.
1: It's funny.
0: Mm-hmm.
1: I get called cocky.
0: Mm-hmm.
1: And on paper, my resume in this market is top three on paper. You would never know that because I don't share my work. I don't.
0: Hell, sometimes you don't even show it.
1: Yeah. It's funny. I don't go out of my way to let people know that I'm like, I posted the Isaiah Joe stuff, like of him talking in like a little video yesterday. Like, I'm not like bragging about like the places I am or anything. So it's just funny that I'm the cocky one.
0: Okay.
1: When Jerry,
0: who would you think is the cocky one here?
1: Absolutely.
0: Oh,
1: I wouldn't say you're, I mean,
0: this is not, what are we doing?
1: I wouldn't say you're overly cocky.
2: I had a whole different experience though, because on my first day, he went on this like whole thing about how he was the best person here. So I don't know. I had a different experience with day one Jerry.
0: That's fine. And as you go along, you see how true it is.
2: Try opposite.
0: Mm. Oh, I'll try it. What? What? What was that?
1: I will also say it's okay to be a little cocky.
0: What I will do, I'll say it and then we'll finish it here. Okay. Because I'm going to mess this up, but I'm ready to do it. Back it up. If you have some confidence, back it up. And
1: yeah, I will. Yeah.
0: The one thing I do is I will put myself out there. And sometimes I fall on my face, sometimes I don't, but I do get back up.
1: Yeah.
2: Like Chet Holmgren. Yeah.
1: Where did that come from?
0: That's fine. No, that's fine. Because there are times whenever this damn station goes 4-0 with me at the helm. And every now and then, yeah, we come up short. Because I try to pronounce Dreisis de Police. And I better figure this out by 2:30. Because he's going to be in studio.
1: Oh.
0: That is the main event. UFC OKC is coming. And I know Usman. And that's tomorrow. So tomorrow, the guy I do know about is going to be in here. But I'm getting a quick look here on Dreisis. Dupleisis. And I know I'm saying it wrong. And like I said, I'm going to fix that quick.
1: How about you just ask him how to...
0: I don't ask that man his name.
1: What's wrong with that?
0: He'll put me like in some sort of cobra lock. And I'm going to have to like tap. And the whole time, Kelly's just going to be laughing. Oh, come on, Rams. Reverse it, Rams.
1: Mark Daigneault was 2.5 years into the job. And when we asked him at a press, how do you say your name?
0: Oh.
1: Because everybody kept saying it different. So.
0: But that's
1: there's no better person than to go. Just hope he doesn't do what Kaysen did.
0: Just change it.
1: Do you remember us, that?
0: Yeah. And then said something different later. Yes.
1: Like, was it Kaysen? Was it Kaysan? Was it Kasan? and he says, Yonkam, whatever you want, bro. What does your mother call you?
0: He doesn't care. Yeah. He really yeah. doesn't. He wants to talk about somebody that doesn't have an ego.
1: Yeah.
0: He doesn't have an ego.
1: Just hope he doesn't do what he does. But ask him so you don't get it wrong. Just say, hey, I want to make sure I don't mispronounce your name. Can you tell me how to pronounce it the correct way?
0: Or just square up on him and say his name wrong.
1: Square up on him? Yeah, let's try that. Yeah. Please do that.
0: Got a 6'1", 185. 32 years old.
1: Please. I beg you to square up on him. Please.
0: That's what you do. You don't show fear. What do they tell you? Whenever you run into a bear or you, oh my gosh.
1: Yeah, I want to see his fight or flight. let's please do that.
0: He might have some flight.
1: He probably has a lot of fight too.
0: He might have a little flight in him. I end up looking like that old man that got hit by the bison. That is
1: hopped in the air.
0: Holy crap. That is the best video like available right now.
1: At least he's alive.
0: My guy, it broke his femur in three spots, I think it said. But my guy went at least 4 feet in the air.
1: And he was older too.
0: Like 65.
1: So them bones are brittle.
0: But that was goodness. That was a big, like he could tell, he had told you that story and we would all think he was a liar.
1: Yeah.
0: Cause like, nah, man, ain't no way you got up that high. But that is the best video going.
1: Especially like,
0: right now.
1: He, like, all in all, what it wasn't that, like, the injuries weren't too terrible.
0: I only broke his leg.
1: I wouldn't have believed. I was like, bro, he just fell. Like,
0: he tripped over his head.
1: Whatever, man. Like, you didn't come into contact with no damn bison.
0: I do like they were talking to the guy who actually filmed it on the Today Show. And after the big flip, he said, I felt then somebody had to step in.
1: That was
0: the whole time. The bison's chasing him around a tree, all kind of stuff. And then when he gets popped in the air, the guy goes, that's when we started. And such a heroic. After I got everything and I processed it and put it on Instagram.
1: I set up the tripod to make sure it was still.
0: Then I went out and got him. So, but, yeah, UFC this weekend. And, here, at the franchise, you get what you want. A couple of UFC fighters today and tomorrow, talking with me and Kelly Gregg. And I know when I say me and Kelly Gregg, a bunch of guys want Kelly Gregg to talk to him. I'm perfectly fine with that. I'm very.
1: Now, I would pay to see Kelly square up against.
0: You've heard Kelly. Yeah. Have you ever heard Kelly tell the story about Brock? He'll do it on air too.
1: About who?
0: He can take Brock Lesnar.
1: Oh, yeah.
0: Yeah. He's okay.
2: Who?
0: Brock Lesnar.
1: You don't know who Brock Lesnar is?
2: No. I'm making sure we're talking about the same person.
0: Yes.
1: You don't think
2: Kelly could take on Brock?
0: He would be able to.
1: You would pick Brock in that situation?
2: Yes.
1: Yeah. And I would just tell you, you haven't spent enough time with Kelly Gregg.
2: No. This is all due. I don't know where Kelly is, but this is all due respect to him.
1: Yeah.
2: I'm just saying.
0: Yeah.
1: No, Brock, yeah.
2: One was attacking me, one was protecting me, I'm picking Brock.
1: To protect you?
2: Yes.
1: Yeah, you're dead.
0: Yep.
1: You're easily dead.
2: Is really that much of a gap?
1: Yes. Okay, so again, like, you haven't spent much time with Kelly Gregg if you're telling me
0: I'm
1: that.
0: I'm like you. Whenever I first get here, right? And we're having this conversation, and I'm like, oh, come on, Kelly, because he was a wrestler in real life.
2: Yeah.
0: He's like, he wasn't just a wrestler. He was a wrestler in real life. And he broke it down to me like this. Do you remember Brock Lesnar trying to make the NFL?
2: Do I remember that?
0: Yeah.
2: No.
0: Brock Lesnar tried out for the Minnesota Vikings.
2: Okay.
0: Okay. He didn't make the roster. He didn't make the cut. He didn't get out of minicamp. And the offensive line, people from the Minnesota Vikings that knew Kelly Gregg said the guy had zero technique. He had nothing. They were basically, what does Kelly call it? Pushing him out of the bar.
2: Mm-hmm.
0: Couldn't get anywhere. Couldn't get anything. Okay. Kelly played in the NFL 10 years. He played in the NFL for the Baltimore Ravens.
1: One of the greatest defenses of all
0: time. Of all time.
2: It's a different skill set, though. Like, if we're talking about just like a.
0: No, we're talking about wrestling.
1: You look, we could.
2: So
1: we,
2: pure wrestling.
0: Yeah.
1: That was his better sport.
0: Kelly played wrestling. Kelly played wrestling better than he played football. He was better at it. It's just, there was the opportunity to make a couple more bucks in football.
1: Yeah.
2: I'm taking Brock in seven.
0: Sure.
1: We would easily take your money.
0: Yep.
1: Easily. And like.
2: I don't think it's as easy as you guys are saying. Mm. Like.
1: Kelly benched, and this is not a joke. Kelly like lifts trees.
0: Do you know who John Jones Bones is?
2: Okay. Yeah.
0: His brother Arthur played for the Ravens. His brother just think about it, like John Jones, only bigger. Okay? There's a video of Kelly wrestling him in the locker room. Yeah. And he takes down Arthur Jones and pins him.
1: I think you're really underestimating Kelly.
0: I know. I just listen, and this is how Kelly wants it. Kelly doesn't care. Kelly wants you to bet against him. Kelly's always wanted you to bet against him. And whether it was at OU or in the NFL or even here, dumb jock, right?
2: No, I'm not saying he's dumb.
0: I'm just saying that he's one of the best personalities in the damn market. He wants you to bet against him.
2: Dang.
0: Bet against him.
2: I mean, you guys are compelling with all this, like, video evidence that's out there.
0: Well, it's there. Dude, it's.
1: You're talking about Brock Lesnar because he is in a scripted sport. When you take the script away.
2: He's also a massive human being. Yeah, so, like.
0: Yeah, good call.
1: Yeah, Kelly is so
0: good
1: small.
0: Good call.
2: Look, I know. I'm just saying. I hate when you guys do that. Like, I'll say something and you'd be like, oh, that's dumb because whatever. No, Brock is still a massive human being.
1: And
2: just
1: so
2: like
1: is Kelly.
2: I get you. It's like Hulk versus Thing. If we're talking about the Thing fighting the Hulk, I can still say the Thing is a massive massive character. That doesn't mean the Hulk isn't. But I'm saying,
1: would you pick the Thing?
2: No.
1: Oh, okay.
2: No. But in my scenario, I see Kelly as the Thing and Brock as the Hulk.
1: Yeah, and that's
0: it's reversed.
1: It's like Kelly is like Superman, and Brock is.
2: This is glaze.
1: Is like the
2: No, it's not. So much glaze going on right now.
1: No, it is not.
0: I do everything I can not to.
1: It is not.
0: I have not worked with this guy for over a decade to glaze him. Trust me, I wouldn't be here. Because he doesn't like that. But I'm telling you.
2: This is great.
0: Do not sleep on Mr. Gray.
1: You are underestimating.
2: 4487 says Brock was also a UFC heavyweight champ.
0: Mm-hmm. He was. Until he got the hell knocked out of him. Just don't.
1: Yeah.
0: Cool.
2: I'm just taking Brock.
1: This is not a.
2: I'll tell that to Kelly, too. I would take Brock.
0: Sure.
1: Well, this is not a...
0: You're wrong.
2: As long as Jerry's in front of me.
1: This is not a we work with Kelly, and we're only boosting Kelly because we work with him. If you spend time with Kelly, you'll be like, okay.
0: Yeah.
1: Like, Kelly came in one day and was like, yeah, I messed up my leg because I was lifting a couple tree trunks. And it sounds crazy. And then you're like, no, it's just Kelly. Like... If Kelly Gregg said he stopped a bullet with his teeth, I'd believe it.
2: This is so much glaze going on right now.
1: It's not.
2: You just said if Kelly Gregg stopped a bullet with his teeth, I would believe him.
1: I'd believe it.
0: I believe before he said, I'm just messing.
1: Yeah. Yeah. That's the thing. That's the thing. Like Kelly can say a bunch of wild stuff. And because he's Kelly Gregg, half of it's believable.
0: Yep.
1: And the other half, he has to tell you, nah, I'm just killing.
0: Richie Rich says Dricus Duplessis. I hope you're not just getting me in trouble. So we'll see.
1: You're gonna say it wrong anyway.
0: I know. Slice and dice. Weren't you supposed to be gone the rest of the week? Yes, I'm. I'm here now though. So there you go. Oh, 2:06.
1: I can't wait for you to.
0: you think it's 2:30? Yeah, that's when it happens. 0026, Kelly spent his life in the trenches putting in work.
1: That's another thing. Kelly's from the trenches. Kelly often tells me about the trailer park that he used to go to with his mom and everything that was by high school. Yeah. Like
0: your boy Rick, Kelly pins Brock in under 2 minutes.
1: That's the thing. I think it would be relatively easy.
0: 3643, Kelly used to pull trucks with a rope for training. That's actually, do you know this story? He was in eighth grade, and they're trying to teach him how to be like an offensive lineman or a defensive lineman. And he was just like, whatever. And then he said, one of the coaches said, just, it's like pushing a truck. It's like, get down, squat, and push, whatever. Right. And Kelly's like, that clicked. Oh, how you push a truck. Yeah. And so, yeah.
1: Kelly also, like, he has that farm boy strength too that is just like so underrated,
0: like AJ Styles
1: mixed with grown man strength.
2: Get up, please. This is so crazy.
0: Fight on says no more interns from Texas Tech.
1: Stop underrating Kelly, man.
0: 7313, take Q's money. Yeah. It's the dumper. Kelly would curb stop Brock.
1: And also, like, Kelly has a little disdain for Brock, and that's just going to take it over the top. Like, Kelly would just play with him just so he can beat him longer.
0: What do they say about Thanos? Let him have his fun. Let him have his fun.
2: I have never seen you glaze somebody this much.
0: What does that tell you?
1: Have you seen the beginning of Infinity War when Hulk gets his ass beat by Thanos?
2: There's no way. There is no way.
1: Do you legit think we're just glazing Kelly? Like, why would you have to be?
0: Why the hell would I glaze anyone?
1: That's a good point.
2: You're telling me Kelly is like one of the strongest men
0: you'll ever meet in your life?
1: Yes.
0: Yes. And not just strong, skilled.
1: And then if you get him mad, dude.
0: Oh, who's dumb enough to do that? Who's stupid enough to do that?
1: There have been times where I was like, yeah, Jerry's probably lucky there's a glass between him and Kelly right now.
2: So this is Wimby and Chet.
1: It's worse than that.
2: Is it that disparity? Like in the playoffs, this is Wimby and Chet. In the playoffs.
0: This is
2: Chet. Are you telling me Chet is Brock?
0: Chamberlain and Bill Cartwright. what are you talking about?
1: It's worse than that, man.
0: Sinner's 95. Never mess with a wrestler. I got Kelly in 4. So there you go.
1: Like Kelly has the skill, the technique, the strength. Like he's forgotten
0: more about this crap.
1: He checks every box. Brock does not check every box. Brock has the strength. And then Kelly's just going to beat him everywhere else.
0: And don't get me started with him saying, I'm not going to lose to a man with an appendage on his chest. He says that every time. All right, come on.
1: Kelly's going to come through. You should ask him about it.
3: Pressure to bring going up.
0: Now, pull me down just a little bit. Price of the Brit going up. Oh, I got it right here. Hold on. I got that sucker right here. You guys are going to appreciate this. Price of the Brit going up for Boosie Badass.
1: Boosie.
0: That's what I said. He sued. Boosie. He will be trying to sue Trump because he paid $600,000 and still didn't get his, what you call it?
1: His pardon.
0: His pardon, yeah. So, yeah, I guess he has to spend a little bit more to get his pardon. Sorry, Boosie.
1: Price of the Brit going up for the character in Detroit. They're getting a good one in Isaiah Joe. Could have canceled his event yesterday, but made sure to show up and make sure the legend showed up and everything. Just a high character guy. He's going to be missed so much in Oklahoma City. Hopefully he's going to thrive in Detroit and he gets that next contract.
0: I agree.
1: And but yeah, shout out to Isaiah Joe.
0: Keep on reading the comments, Q, because this is a mismatch for you. That's all I'm saying.
1: When everybody's against you, Q.
2: 10 toes down. That's fine. Hey, I got Brock in 7. It's a close match.
1: Yeah,
2: but I have Brock in 7.
0: Okay.
1: Kelly's coming in here and please.
2: No, I need Jerry to come in here. Jerry normally comes in here. I need him to hurry up and come in here.
1: Just ask who would win a fight between him.
0: He's not going to say a fight.
1: Or
0: who would win a wrestling match
1: between him and
0: yep.
1: Brock. Just ask.
0: All right. Pay attention on Twitch. See if Q gets thrown up against the wall. That was TV on the Radio. Franchise Players coming up next.
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0: .77 The Franchise. 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
14: Hey.
0: We have some stuff we need to figure out really quick. A couple of things really quick. Well, no. So at the end of it, we're talking about the UFC fighters that we have in. We're going to have one in today at 2:30 and tomorrow at 2:30. Thank you so much.
15: Champ.
0: So that I am scared to death I'm going to mispronounce his name. So we need to spend the next hour and a half making sure I don't...
15: Duplessis.
0: I do not say this man's name. I do not want to be disrespectful in any way, shape, or form. Duplessis. All right. And then tomorrow, I'm not going to be here. And Usman's coming in tomorrow, right? So, and they're the main event here at the UFC OKC that's going to be here, I believe, on

0: coup for us, having these big time athletes in here, and love it. And it's so awesome. So, but in the conversation, talking about that and previewing that, we had to school a young man here. Maybe, listen, and he said, I was glazing you. That's the way the kids say that I was like talking you up or whatever. And I'm like, and Steve, you can attest to this. Do I talk up anybody? Do I ever just like give somebody praise ever?
1: Only yourself.
0: Thank you very much. So when I was telling him about probably, you know, and then I guess Brock Lesnar came into the conversation. You and I have had plenty of conversations about that. He was not convinced of the prowess of Mr. Greg throughout the years. So I guess you had to let him know pretty quick.
2: Well,
0: so.
2: Man, I'm glad he followed Brock with the fake wrestling. Yeah.
0: So, but you've told the story 100 times or whatever. But basically, you know, Brock is very intimidating as a character in Brock and then the WWE and stuff like that. But there was a time in his prime where he tried to give the NFL a shot in the, with the Minnesota Vikings and couldn't make the practice squad. And right. Yeah.
2: And I always consider myself more of a wrestler than a football player. I'd have beat him.
0: So, there we go. So anyway, that was fun. But all that to say, that I know big story of the day is the home run derby. We'll get to that in a second. But I, like I said, if you, like the, or love the UFC, tune in at 2:30, not only today, but tomorrow. And, we'll talk to
2: this weekend, first time in 9 years.
0: We'll talk to both participants in the main event today and tomorrow. And that is a huge, huge, huge get for us here on the Franchise Players. All right, big story of the day. That is the Home Run Derby. Kelly, I'm not going to tell you I watched a ton of it, right? And boy, did I miss out, because that final was a killer. And it just, I guess it came back and just caught everybody by surprise, because Jordan was down to
2: last one. Had to go like six straight.
0: And that's exactly what he did. Just real quick, did you like that? I'm sure. How much did you watch?
2: I watched quite a bit. Yeah.
0: Did you like the new setup the way they did it?
2: I extremely loved it. It was a lot better than the time, this or that, the swings. It was perfect. It was the best home run derby I think I've ever seen.
0: I couldn't
2: even remember. I mean, the only guys I knew was Harper and Schwarber. Everybody else I couldn't pick out of the lineup.
0: So
2: and the two guys with their old men pitching them got eliminated quick.
0: That was very, very quick for them. But like you said, Jordan Walker does win it, though, going six straight. My Cardinal, here's the problem I have with it. Okay. Backwards hat. Come on now. Anyway. But
2: he's drinking. His old man sitting there.
0: What did it say? It said Jordan Walker's dad.
2: Yeah.
0: Is that the little thing there? But
2: made $1 million on that.
0: Yes.
2: And his salary's only $700,000.
0: Yes.
2: That's awesome.
0: That is awesome.
2: And they were booing his rear end.
0: He said, what did he say? You don't boo nobody's.
2: That's right.
0: So that was great, though. That was a lot of fun to watch. Whenever I picked up the highlights and stuff like that. And part of the reason why I didn't watch a ton of it, okay? And here's why, all right? And I'm more of a baseball guy than...
2: Put Daniel's passcode in for your next Netflix.
0: I'm more of a baseball fan than you are. Not saying that I'm the biggest fan at all, but... It's been so, like, they've been so hit or miss with it. Like, throughout the years. Like, they'll have a good one, and then you'll tune in the next year, and then it's like, oh my gosh, this thing is dragging on and on and on. I think that they finally have the right formula. Is it the 20 pitches? And then you got 20 pitches.
2: 20 swings, 15 yep. swings. Give them the swing count. I like it.
0: And then
2: taking their pitches, too.
0: And then you take top four. And then you just go semi, and then final. I thought that was tremendous. I thought that was a great one.
2: Get rid of the bracket in the first round.
0: Just
2: take getting the four guys highs with the home run, what was like 13, 12, and 10, and move them on. Sometimes keep it simple, stupid.
0: Yeah, and I liked it a lot. I mean, like I said, that was a lot of fun to watch. And then tonight will be the All-Star game. Tomorrow is Miles' birthday. I'm taking tomorrow off. Maybe tonight I reinstitute the All-Star drinking game. We've done that before in the past. You pick a couple of players. If they get a hit, you take a drink. If they get a double, you take two drinks, on and on from there. And then there's
2: a home run.
0: There's a shot.
2: Kickstand?
0: There's a shot in the middle that, if your guy hits a home run, you take a shot. Yes. So are you in on that, Steve? I know you're not a big baseball guy, but are you in on that?
1: I'm in on that. Hell yeah.
0: Doesn't that make the All-Star game a little more exciting?
1: No, for sure, dude.
0: So, midway point And here, I need to get to the MLB real quick, though. But

0: When do you usually start? What, September?
1: Well, October, when there's nothing else on during the week.
0: That's when you really do crank it up.
1: I mean, anything on from Tuesday till Tuesday through Wednesday. I watch Thursday Night Football all the time.
0: Right now in the AL, your division winners would be Tampa Bay, the White Sox, which is kind of a surprise. They've kind of came out of nowhere. And the Texas Rangers right now on top of their division. Only 49 wins, but still right there. The Yankees had a really bad spot there for a little bit. They are still in the wild card. Cleveland and Seattle and Minnesota are tied there at the bottom with Boston and a half game out in the AL. The NL, the Dodgers, as expected, best record in the NL. Surprisingly, though, Milwaukee, only two games behind them in the Central. Atlanta got off to a really good start. They are still winning their division with the Cubs, the Philadelphia, and Miami are your wild cards, with St. Louis a game behind and Pittsburgh two games out of that. So a lot of stuff to look forward to in the second half of the MLB. And then tonight, obviously, it's going to be the only thing on after you watch World Cup that fires up here at 2 to watch tonight. So I'm sure you'll get a nice little dose of
1: the boob too.
0: Yep, little dose of All-Star Game as we go along.
1: Yeah, Home Run Derby was awesome. Each round was great.
0: Do you have a problem with Netflix having it?
1: No, I thought they did a good job.
0: Steve, any thoughts on Home Run Derby? Did you ever like have a baseball guy, anything like that?
2: Not really. Growing up, it was football at our house, a little bit of Duke basketball. I went to a couple major league games growing up, I think two or three. And then my roommate in college, Christian, he's a big Astros fan. So I know a bit about pro baseball just because it's on in the background.
0: Yeah, I mean that's a good habit to have. That's a very good habit to have, especially in the summertime.
2: Of all the sports, I think it's of all the sports, I think it's definitely the one that's the easiest to have on in the background, and you can still tune in and be like, "Ooh, what's going on?" Every couple minutes.
0: And then you'll say this, Kelly: it's probably the best sport to watch live.
1: I agree with that. Yeah. Nice and slow. You don't have to follow anything real crazy, and it's very entertaining.
0: I am going on a guy's trip this weekend to Kansas City. We are probably going to take the Friday and Saturday game. I believe it's San Diego that they're playing this weekend. And so Kansas City, the worst team, or one of the worst teams in Major League Baseball. So that's going to be fun to see just the worst of the worst.
1: Just being at the ballpark's the best part.
0: It
1: you
0: is.
1: Don't care about the score.
0: And Kauffman is it's a gorgeous ballpark. Do you want me to really get
1: the one with the waterfall?
0: Yeah, do you want me to get into the waterfall? Kauffman?
1: Kauffman?
0: Yeah.
1: It's the first time I ever saw a baseball game was there.
0: Really?
1: Went to, it was on a wrestling tournament. And we went up there and we watched during the summer. It was great.
0: The last time I went was 2001. Jose Lima was pitching and Barry Bonds, it was an inter-squad game, and Barry Bonds actually hit a home run out to left field in that game. So that's how long it's been since I've been to Kauffman. So
1: they need a new stadium. That thing's awful.
0: Well, their neighbor is leaving. I don't know if you know this. The right there, because they're right next to each other.
1: Stay at that Best Western. That's where they used to put the Chiefs up. Right there. We come in from training camp. That's where they put them up.
0: The whenever I went 100 years ago, the one thing about the Chiefs is that their tailgating is superior in the NFL.
1: It's the most space.
0: It's a college-like atmosphere. And we went to go see the Royals. It was kind of like that, too. Not at that level, but still, there's a lot of guys out there that was doing that. So I'm looking forward to that happening. All right, so according to ABC News, real quick, unfortunately, Bryce Harper not only did not make the finals last night, but this report comes out from ABC. It says baseball superstar Bryce Harper is responding to controversy over a video he recorded that the gambling site FanDuel sent to a user who was later diagnosed with a gambling addiction.
1: No, I saw that.
0: And, well, I...
1: Don't open your phone. You're going to get commercials.
0: Here's the deal with that, is that just because it's Bryce Harper, that's the problem. It is. He doesn't have anything to do with it. He's probably told by a sponsor to do something. And that's what
1: said, hey, we'll pay you this, read this.
0: Yes. And that's what happens with these guys is they do that and you don't know the repercussions till later. And then, you know, you had people to take care of that stuff for you. But you are responsible, just like whenever you do drugs in major league sports, like if they're against the whatever, it's still your responsibility.
1: Right, but it's Cameo, right? Somebody could have, you know, entered that. Say, hey, right, you know, make a message about this guy and that guy. But, yeah, it's off.
0: Baloney Man says, Jerry asking Kelly how to pronounce names. Ha-ha. Hey, that's we talked about this yesterday.
1: Try to sound it out.
0: Richie Rich wants to know what the time of the interview is. At 2:30, we'll have him in here. Right. So, and
1: yeah, the Cameo Harper joined $899 for him to you know, make that video.
0: it's not bad for a little 60-second video. There we go. There we go. Can we not have the World Cup semifinals in prime time? Well,
1: I agree with that a little bit.
0: Well, okay.
2: That's a fair argument.
0: Well, here's what I think. What time is it in France and Spain? Whenever that goes off.
2: Oh, yeah.
0: I believe it is prime time over there. So, I understand. We're the host country. I get it. But, yeah. I mean, imagine they went all...
1: They want to go head-to-head with the MLB All-Star game.
2: They're working with more than four time zones.
0: Yeah. So...
1: All-Star game would get killed in the ring.
0: So, that's... I imagine that's what's going on with that. Don't worry, though. We'll have you completely... Here's what's going to be awesome. We're going to be watching World Cup while we're interviewing a UFC fighter. That is sports radio and finest.
1: He's from South Africa.
0: Yeah. Yes, he is. Absolutely.
1: I'm sure he's a football fan.
0: Yep. And then South Africa beat, or no, America beat, USA beat South Africa, I think, in the plenaries. So we'll bring that up.
2: Down with apartheid.
0: There we go. Okay. All right. That's, you need to listen to the song Sun City, that came out in 1986. It was a whole, like, We Are the World, except for stopping apartheid.
2: Dang.
0: True story. Hall of Notes is in it. 59-15. They're getting a new stadium right downtown, and the Chiefs are moving to the Kansas side.
1: Okay.
2: So that whole goodness, it finally makes sense.
1: The Power and Light District.
0: The whole area is just getting wiped out.
1: They gotta keep them. Keep those stadiums, though. No, right?
0: Go ahead. You're
1: play some college.
2: It's finally gonna make sense, though.
0: That
2: Kansas City Chiefs in Kansas City, Missouri.
0: No, they're going to be in Kansas City, Kansas.
2: No, I know. That's what I'm saying. It's now going to make sense because they're moving them to the Kansas side.
0: Kelly played there a season, still doesn't know what state he played in.
2: Exactly. No one knows where the dang city is. Is it Kansas, Missouri? It's both, but it should just be in Kansas.
1: I live downtown where they had the Big 12 basketball tournament.
0: That's Kelly Gregg, Jerry Ramsey. We are the franchise players. Not intern anymore. Just Steve. Steve's on the ones and twos. More fun coming up. 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

0: 1077 The Franchise, Jerry Ramsey, Kelly Gregg, Steve. Steve, who has literally showed up completely unqualified. Completely unqualified. Didn't know his head from his tuchus. I mean, just not very attractive. Just kind of looks funny. But here we are. Steve is going to be representing us at SEC Media Days.
1: All is off, like you said. But our man has infinite knowledge about college football, and that's why we like
2: him. Thanks, Kelly.
1: We don't care what you look
0: that's
1: like.
0: That's why we like him?
1: That's right.
0: Okay.
1: We know that he's got that football knowledge. That's what we love.
2: Here's the thing. I believe you love me, Jerry. Deep down, you do. You just you can't let it show. It's that tough exterior that we were talking about the other day.
0: I'm not. Listen, I'm not. You're on radio, so thank goodness, because you don't have to worry about your looks.
2: That's way fun. Prettier than you. Granted, that's a low bar, but still.
0: But it works for you here, and so. You are to me a wet wash rag of Sooner knowledge, so I'm just going to wring every little bit of it that I can out of you.
2: All right.
0: Does that sound good to you?
2: As long as I get to talk ball, sure. Works for me.
0: And I think our listeners actually want to talk a little bit because we are at the dog days, and we did talk.
2: Oh my gosh.
0: Did talk about the MLB home run derby, and we can get into summer league, which is just so sad for Thunder fans here in just a little bit. Hell, I even went a whole segment with Wimbledon yesterday. But the brass tacks are it's going down. It's going down pretty quick. And we're all done here. And but I have to ask you this question. Is there any other superior camps or running back symposiums, or is there anything in the future I'm missing, or is it just SEC Media Days and then dead?
2: As far as I'm aware, for us OU fans right now, it's just sitting back and the last couple weeks before Media Days, then they come back to campus, and then we have a week until fall camp starts early August. So we're in the home stretch right now. We've got two and a half, three weeks until it's time to get going. And then the month of August is fall camp, and then kick off that first Friday of September.
0: Okay. They did announce who is going to represent Oklahoma. And I believe there was one surprise on here. And actually, to me, there's two of them. First of all, John Mateer, that's a no-brainer.
2: Yeah.
1: He went last year, I think.
0: Yeah. Yep. Well, I mean, QB
1: quarterback, you got
0: to have QB1. QB1 should be the one, and he should be the one that's doing all the most of the talking, right?
2: Oh, yeah. He's great with the media as well. Great guy to talk to. So obvious that would be the choice.
0: Arms bigger.
1: You're not bringing a quarterback.
2: He's swole.
0: Who from the SEC has not taken a quarterback? That's like.
1: That'd be Vanderbilt since they lost Diego.
0: Sure.
1: Right? I mean. I don't know.
2: Missouri's not taking one. Alabama's not taking one. I know Bob put something up on Scoop earlier today.
1: LSU's not taking Leavitt.
2: That one was surprising to me.
1: Kentucky's bringing the old Notre Dame, Kenny McGlinchey at quarterback. Georgia's bringing the biggest head ever, Gunnar Stockton. And
2: Florida's not bringing one. Yeah, they're bringing Jaden Baugh, Miles Graham, and Vernell Brown.
1: And Arkansas, since they lost the talented Taylen Green. Mm-hmm. I've been playing a dynasty with a new college football game. That Jackson guy sucks. I benched him. No wonder they didn't bring him. In Alabama, I don't think he's bringing their quarterback.
2: Yeah, Tennessee isn't either.
0: Oh, wow.
1: Ever since Nico left a lot last year.
0: So
2: who is going to be the quarterback in Knoxville this year? Do we know?
0: No. That's you know it'd be a great time to ask that?
2: Yeah, next week.
0: Next week. That's a great. It's a all right, great Josh. Question to ask Josh.
1: Auburn's bringing a kicker. Auburn's going to be terrible.
2: No, actually, wait. You know what? I would have loved to see. I would have loved to see Brent take Tate Sandell with him.
0: Sure, honestly.
2: That would have been great. I'm okay with who he's taking, anyways. But if you could have taken four, I would have loved to see Mr. Short Shorts, Captain Underpants.
0: I do.
1: We'd be soft to Charmin if we bring both our punter and our kicker and our quarterback.
2: Oh man,
1: I like what they did. Brought two guys in the trenches, and then the fresh air guy, Mateer. I brought two guys, and in the winning this conference, you got to dominate in the trenches. You got me a big O lineman and a big D lineman.
0: The come up of Taylor Wine a couple of years ago. If you would have told me that Taylor Wine was the one that was going to represent an SEC Media Days, I would think, damn, they had that much of a drop off. I would not think that Taylor Wine would be the guy coming to SEC Media Days, but here he is. You know, Kelly, you know, you and I have seen this guy progress to a guy that would get spot, you know, snaps.
1: He was a late offer too, I believe.
0: Yeah,
1: I mean, again, I like it. I mean, yeah, most guys think, hey, where's old PJ Adore, all those guys. Who's the other kid? Danny Okoye.
0: And so we talk about all the stars, and we've been talking about the stars for the last week or so because of the recruiting stuff. But a guy like Taylor Wine, that is just a fun story for Oklahoma fans. Don't you think, Steve?
2: No, it really is. He was undervalued, under-recruited. I think he was a three-star coming out. He was raised in Tennessee, under the radar. Came into OU, Miguel Chavis called him because
0: Taylor Wine would be the guy coming to SEC Media Days, but here he is. You know, Kelly, you know, you and I have seen this guy progress to a guy that would get spot, you know, snaps.
1: He was a late offer too, I believe.
0: Yeah,
1: I mean, again, I like it. I mean, yeah, most guys think, hey, where's old PJ Adore, all those guys. Who's the other kid? Danny Okoye.
0: And so we talk about all the stars, and we've been talking about the stars for the last week or so because of the recruiting stuff. But a guy like Taylor Wine, that is just a fun story for Oklahoma fans. Don't you think, Steve?
2: No, it really is. He was undervalued, under-recruited. I think he was a three-star coming out. He was raised in Tennessee, under the radar. Came into OU, Miguel Chavis called him because I think actually Texas picked up a defensive end commit that Oklahoma was chasing. And then they decide to go out and get Taylor Wine as kind of the fill-in spot. And then 3 years later, we know what happened. 39 tackles last year, 15 tackles for loss, 7 sacks. Dude stepped up for our Mason Thomas when he went down against Tennessee. Absolutely fantastic story. And now he's going to be defensive end one this fall.
0: Oh, how many tackles for loss?
2: 15.
0: Could you imagine getting 15 tackles for losses, Kel?
1: Yeah. That'd be great. That'd be great. Well, again, I think mine was 24 and a half.
0: Oh, okay. Okay. All right.
1: But I was a senior.
0: Sure. Gotcha. So there's still room for him to do this.
1: When I was Taylor's age, I had like 20.
0: Okay. Gotcha. So, Eddie Pierre-Louis is the other one, that's coming. And that one's a shocker to a lot of people, but
2: a little bit. I get it though.
1: I like it. Set the tone.
2: Right? I love me some EPL. I've chatted with Eddie a little bit over social media the last couple of years. I actually went to high school about 15 minutes from where he went to high school. So we kind of know
1: a Tampa guy, right?
2: He's a Tampa Catholic kid, yeah.
1: That should be great, too. He get to go back
2: quarter
1: for this.
2: He's going back home. When I was down there for I remember I told y'all about the Pirate Parade thing that they do down there in Tampa. I texted Eddie. I'm like, hey, you going to be there this week? And he's like, no, I'm not going to make it. I'm like, man. So hopefully I'll get to catch up with him a little bit when we're down there next week. But I get that. He's it's a chance to let him go home, as well as he's kind of that physical guy on the offensive line. Very aggressive. That got him in a little bit of trouble in the playoff game with that.
1: But if he can control that,
2: no, yeah,
1: that shows

0: harness that anger, harness that aggression.
1: You get invited to this, right? You're going to be doing interviews and stuff. That shows as a coaching staff, they trust him to be in front of the media and everything. Take that next step, because physically, I mean, he walked in there just ice cold, was repping 405. So physically, he's got it. Now it's just like Big Steve staying. Just focus aggression. Every play be consistent and powerful.
2: I do think that I don't care. I don't care how he is on the mic. I don't. This is one of those getting off the bus things, right? Yeah. Whenever you're in the SEC, you got to look the part too. They got the pretty boy. They got Mateo.
0: Oh, yeah.
2: Go ahead.
0: And not gonna lie, Eddie's a bad dude. He gets off the bus. You are scared of that man. He's always wearing his big old glasses, and he's got his hair up, and he's just got this look in his eye, and you're like, oh, man, this dude's going to kill you.
1: I bet he's quite the dresser, too.
0: Oh, yeah.
1: Ooh, look at this.
0: Oh, yeah. He cleans up good.
1: Yeah.
2: So that's going to be
1: like the final boss.
2: That's going to be a fun representation of OU. And listen.
1: What, two mullets, Terry Lime, cheer? Let's do it.
2: SEC Media Days, I'll drop the facade a little bit here. What I do know is it's about time to go to work. Whenever those guys start showing up and they go down there and they give you a bunch of coach speak sandwich, it is what it is. But you do know, like, man, it's about time to get your butt to work. And so that's a fun thing. It's gonna be the first time for you down there, right?
0: Yes, my first time at any major media event. I'll say major. I did go to the Owen Heineke hearing and got to hang out around after that.
2: Now, are you surprised that Heineke didn't win one of the representatives?
0: I mean, at first I was, but then looking down the rest of the list of attendees for the different teams, like Texas isn't bringing Cam Coleman. That one surprised me. Sam Levitt from LSU not going. So I think that that's kind of just taking a lot of the edge and the pomp and circumstance out of all of that in terms of the crazy transfer stories or the eligibility stuff. Obviously, I think Trinidad Chambliss needs to go because there's the whole Ole Miss chip on their shoulder Kiffin departure thing going on. But I think they're going to try to avoid all the dramatic stories as far as attendees is concerned, which is why I think Heineke's not going. I was a little surprised.
1: I think Kip would have went over him. I mean, if they were going linebacker, but I like it. What, they're bringing Colin Simmons? Let Eddie and him lock eyes. And then they're bringing the Gooseby kid, the old lineman from Texas.
0: Yep.
1: Let him and Taylor Wine lock eyes. And then Mateer and Arch. Let's see who's going to outplay each other.
2: That's the thing, though, whenever you look at it. And I'll go completely with the OU-Texas thing here, because that is a bigger game to me than Georgia. And here's why, okay? They're going to go to Georgia, and they're going to go to the Hedges. They're going to be on the road, right? And Georgia's probably going to be ranked ahead of them. Something's going to have to go incredibly weird for Georgia for them not to be ranked out of Oklahoma whenever they get there.
0: Yeah.
2: Okay. So saying all that, they're probably going to lose.
1: Yeah.
2: They're an underdog now.
1: They can lose both and still get in the playoffs.
2: Well, but here's the deal. Whenever they play Texas, they want to believe that Texas is their weight. They're punching their weight. I think if they beat Georgia, that's a big upset for them, and that's going to carry a long way, what have you, right? But that's an upset.
0: Yeah.
2: I think that they think they need to get punching weight with Texas. Now, in my opinion, I still think that Texas is still outclassing them. They just are what they are. And it's been that way for a couple of
1: quarterbacks.
2: I hear you.
1: I mean, outclassing us, yeah. You're outclassing. You're playing your starters. We're playing our running back.
2: Well, this is the year. That's what I'm saying, Kelly. This is the year. You have John Mateer, who you put in the same breath as Arch, and I don't have a problem with it. I have zero problem. And if you look around the country, Arch is on that level. Everybody's waiting for this guy to be the number one pick in the country. Everybody's waiting for this guy to win a national championship.
1: Make a pass, first game versus Ohio State.
2: I am with you as far as Arch can be walked down. He can be walked down, especially by a couple of quarterbacks in this league. And John Mateer is one guy that can walk him down. So if OU wants to be seriously considered as one of the best in the SEC, they got to not just be competitive with Texas. I mean, they're going to have to beat them one of these days.
0: Oh, yeah. Like, here's the thing I think about that. And I'm in an alignment with you on this one, Jerry. Like, definitely, it's expected that OU is going to lose to Georgia. That I think everyone is going to walk into that game in Athens. I'm going to go into that stadium with that understanding. We're going to lose that one. But the issue with this is, like, I agree with you that it's got to be punching equal weight with Texas. Got to go pound for pound. If you want to make it to the playoffs at 10-2, I think that you could afford the two losses to Georgia and Texas up front, but honestly, I think you need to go 1-3 in those first, or no, 1-2 in those first three really heavyweight games. And then, because you need that early momentum. You can't get weighed down too much by two losses early on in the schedule.
2: I will say that, you know, you say that, Kelly, that those two losses aren't going to keep them out of the playoff. But, man, you are walking a thin line going there. You can't have any hiccups. Look what happened to Texas. They had a hiccup against Florida.
0: That was a good day. I was down there at the swamp. That was a good day.
2: But you can't have a hiccup after that. Like, you would
1: show up healthy. Can't throw three picks. And if anything, tackle a guy on punt return. Push him out of bounds.
2: You know, it was fun. It was fun listening to Matt and Tyler yesterday, which is always fun, right?
0: I never thought I'd hear you say that.
2: It's always fun. But listening to them, and the OU Michigan game was on while they were on. And they were actively watching it on air.
0: Oh, that's awesome.
2: Did Mateer have his best game?
1: Defense on Wink Martin.
0: Best full game, yes. I think his first 20 minutes in the playoff game surpassed his first 20 minutes against Michigan.
2: I'm just saying that don't get caught up in the hype or the cosplay that John Mateer is the best quarterback in the nation. There's a lot of stuff.
1: He's probably the fifth one in this conference.
0: I think this isn't even a hot take. Trinidad Chambliss is number one.
1: I agree with that.
2: Is that who you got?
0: That's who I got. That dude's a freak.
2: I would say
1: Stockton's got a big head.
2: I would say Chambliss and Manning are on the same plane.
1: Never open that offense up.
2: But Mateer has definitely some room to grow. Himself viable. Yep.
1: Sellers at South Carolina, their offensive line's got to be better. But I mean, more than anything, I think the offensive line's going to be head and shoulders better. And at least, I mean, head and shoulders older than they were last year.
0: Because you bring in the Harris kid from Arkansas, had 25 starts over there. So in the SEC, Michael is back. He's healthy. He's bigger and stronger. Your three freshmen from last year are all a year older.
1: You look at it, right? Levitt's not going for LSU. I like that. Guys that transferred in, you don't need to go. Yeah. Right? Guys that have been here a year or two.
2: Okay.
1: Right? I mean, I know Mateer went last year after transfer, but that's your quarterback. But
0: yeah.
1: I sort of like that idea of, Cam Coleman, hey, your first year at Texas, you stay here. We got guys that have been here that have earned this.
2: Okay. 0026 says, yes, I love it because football's right around the corner. He says, get your ass to work, Jerry. It's football season. Not the rest of this week. This is the last show for me for a couple of days. So
1: four guys are sitting there thinking, I got to report to training camp coming up. Oh,
2: when did you stop drinking? When did you
1: July
2: stop?
1: 4th.
2: July 4th. July Whenever 4th. You played. You did.
1: I ended up starting drinking again about August 10th. Sweat that first week at training camp out.
2: Back in the good days where you carried a jug of a milk jug of water around to stay hydrated.
1: I never did that.
2: Oh, stop with that.
1: I mean, I did it in work, but I never did it in the locker room.
0: I saw people in high school doing that. Yeah. And I was like, what are y'all doing?
1: I can't stand a guy that carries a jug around the gym. Hey, there's a water fountain right there.
0: Carry a bottle like a normal person.
2: You don't carry jug of water.
1: The only guys that did that when I was playing, they put the drops in it to pass the urination to. One drops. But yeah, they always had a cold fridge. If you bring your own drink to meetings, you can't get up and leave.
2: 0026 says, I guarantee you no one in that locker room expects to lose to Georgia. We're not in the damn locker room, 0026.
0: Here's my thing about that, though, Jer, is that I remember the narrative going into the Michigan game last year where it was OU's had all summer and all fall to do their self-scouting and prep and get ready to go.
2: Sure.
0: I think that is going to be how OU approaches this Georgia matchup. I think they'll look at Michigan, but given all the turnover, all the changes they've had over there, I'm not that worried about it. I don't think they're going to be that worried about it. So I think they're going to be the whole focal point of the offseason is going to be going to Athens and given everything they've got to punching Kirby and the dogs in the face.
1: Going on a road Southeastern Conference, that ain't no
0: joke. No, yeah, but also this is a team that went that was perfect on the road last year.
2: Let me tell you,
1: see Taylor Tatum playing safety at Michigan. We better run right by him.
0: No, X Rob is going to run right through his face.
2: Let me tell you how old I am. I'm incredibly concerned on how well they execute against UTEP. So, I know. What a jerk. I know.
0: I don't disagree.
2: Yeah.
0: I don't disagree. Yeah. I'm not saying they're going to go to Georgia and win. I'm just saying we saw the approach that they took to Michigan last year. They gave it to them, still had plenty of stuff to clean up there in week two. I think that's going to be kind of a similar story going into this Georgia game. That's going to be the focal point of the offseason, focal point of early in the season, just cleaning up and getting ready to go, and that'd be the focus.
2: That's Steve. That's right. Steve, letting loose on OU football. Me and Kelly Gregg just sitting back and enjoying.
1: Knocking them out.
2: Young pup bite. If they bite as a pup, they'll bite as a dog. All right, when we get back, some breaking news about USA basketball and the coaching staff getting filled out. Somebody you might know is going to be on that. 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
2: .77 The Franchise, Jerry Ramsey, Kelly Gregg, Steve on the ones and twos. Jacques Duplessis. Somebody gave me the breakdown on how to say it, so we'll figure it out by 2:30.
1: Jacques Duplessis?
2: Duplessis. And I found out he's on the phone, so thank God. So if I do screw something up, he's not going to hit me right in my head.
1: He could. He'll be in town this weekend.
2: Yep. And it's a main event, UFC, OKC, like you said, this weekend. So pretty awesome. 2:30.
1: Last time I think we had one here, Johnny Hendricks was headlining.
2: Yeah.
1: Good old Johnny.
2: Yeah. I'm at home.
1: State wrestler. I think he's a Dallas police officer now.
2: Really?
1: I believe so.
2: Did not know that.
1: Edmund's own Johnny Hendricks. His brother Raymond, great baseball player. Tough as all get out, the Hendricks.
2: Looking at some of his accomplishments. At this point, right?
1: He just had his first loss in the UFC to Chazmat. He beat Strickland, too. Duplessis is tough as all get out.
2: Secondary black belt in kickboxing, amongst other things. You gotta be really good at all of it in the UFC. You gotta be able to grapple. You gotta be able to strike, and then you have to have just a submission hold.
1: Crazy.
2: So
1: when that door shuts, get ready.
2: Still knocks. By the way, that's his like nickname. It's still knocks. So yeah, he still knocks. There. So
1: good. He can knock before he knocks me out.
11: That pronunciation, by the way, is Dricus Duplessis.
2: Duplessis.
11: Duplessis.
1: Duplessis.
11: It's like French.
2: We're screwed.
11: Parlez-vous anglais?
1: No, I'm just talking about his opponent.
2: There you go.
1: How do you pronounce Kamara? How do you feel about the matchup with Kamara?
2: There you go. And then just bail out. Hopefully he talks. Yeah, talks a mile a minute. That's what we're hoping. Amateur wins 33. 30 of them by knockout. So that should tell you something. You know what that tells you, Steve?
11: Do tell.
2: He has a hell of a right hand. He can knock your ass
11: Pause.
2: Out. Yes, he can knock you out. All right, Eric Spoelstra is going to be coaching the USA Olympic team in the next Olympics. He has picked up a couple of assistant coaches, one of them being Mark Degnault.
1: Okay, that's so great.
2: Mark Degnault is one of Mark Few from Gonzaga. So there's a couple right there that are going to be on the staff. And that's just one of those things. We'll probably talk to Mark.
1: Ask Mark Few, why didn't you toughen Chet up at Gonzaga? Why didn't you put him out in the sweat box like RIP Coach Leach did?
2: That's one of the things, too, Kelly, is that Few and Mark Degnault will be able to just kind of hang around and probably chew the fat about Chet. Right? And just get a deeper, not that they haven't already taken. All the way, the Pistons, JB Bickerstaff is going to be on the staff too.
1: Great year.
2: So, yeah.
1: That looks good on your resume when you're a coach going around. Hey, USA basketball coach. And, I always heard when Belichick did the Pro Bowls, he would always try to sway guys to come to the
2: See, country. And that's the next thing I was going to say. You shouldn't tamper. It's against the NBA rules. Don't tamper. But, isn't it kind of hard to have the conversation about, how much you appreciate a player and how well he'd fit into your system, either at Detroit or Oklahoma
1: they're
2: City?
1: They're not tampering if they're not gambling. Are they gambling in the NBA?
2: So, no at all, Kel. But, I like the idea. And that's a solid staff. That's an absolute solid staff with Spoelstra. Something to combat what you were saying yesterday, I believe, Kelly, it is reported, there's a report out there that Tyler Hero had to be held back to punch back.
1: Held on his back, laying down.
2: They said never went down. This is a report that had to come out. Like his people had to make sure that this is taken care of. He initially wanted to go at Bam, but his people held him back. And he wants to move forward, and physical violence isn't the way to go about this.
1: Well, Tyler should say, I owe him a lick. But yeah, that's great. Tyler started it talking about his teammate on some like fake podcast, or not a fake one, but like a burner. I mean, you shouldn't talk about your teammates.
2: Well, there's, and a couple things I'm
1: going
2: to. Well,
1: gonna... you can. That's okay if you had that conversation before. Listen, if you made these jokes before in the locker room, all right, and then all of a sudden he's getting sensitive. Hey, what's that about? But. I mean, sounds like Tyler was just spouting off that he'd never see Bam again.
2: I've always said this, and to my detriment, I do this. Don't say stuff behind people's backs that you can't say in front of them. So when I talk about you, when I talk about Daniel Bell, when I talk about Steve, right? There is nothing I'm going to say to somebody else that I wouldn't have the conversation with you about things. Because if you meant that, if you had that much to say about somebody, shouldn't they be the one to know about it? Oh, you know what I don't, you know what I don't like about Daniel? I can't stand his shoes, right? Why the hell do you care about Daniel's shoes? I should tell Daniel about his shoes. And I can't believe these are $1 million athletes. These are high class professionals.
1: But I like it. Bam ain't getting sensitive about a fan. He's a teammate. And I'm sure Bam is a good teammate. Right, did a lot, but yeah, you can't be criticizing a guy on a podcast. Say it to his face.
2: And if you do, make sure he's on the podcast. Right? Speaking of, I saw which one it was? Anthony Morrow was on it, though. And I don't know if you've seen this, but Anthony Morrow,
1: the old marksman,
2: had a couple of really good stories about back in the day with the Russ Kevin team. And then he talked about the day Kevin left. First and foremost, he talked about... He said, man, I had a good run there. I was scoring about 18 points a game. Okay. We can't play the clip because he cusses a mile a minute. But he said, I was having about, you know, I was averaging about 18 points a game off the bench, right? He goes, we play Golden State. Kevin's hurt. So we play Golden State. And he goes, Russ turned into a different dude. Russ went 0-for-10 from the 3-point line. He goes, the next day in film, he goes, Scott Brooks first opens up with, Amo didn't take 1 3-pointer. He starts with that and then goes on to show the film. And the film is every time that Morrow was open. And Scott Brooks was pointing out, he didn't get past you. Yeah, he didn't get past you.
1: That was their problem. Too much hero ball. You got to make the right play.
2: And so one of the other panelists goes, why didn't you tell Russ about it? And he goes, man, did you want me out of the rotation? He's like, Russ had it like that.
1: Oh, I'm sure. I always just tell you, Russ tells me what kind of ice cream to serve.
2: Yep.
1: I've been there. I've been there where a guy had more power than the general manager or the coaches.
2: So,
1: yeah, that's just their detriment. They let him get over like you. But you had to, right? I mean, he's your face, your organization. But, I mean, again, they should have been stern from the get-go.
2: He said that Russ called him later after film and said, man, I did wrong. I did wrong, man. I'm sorry about that. I did wrong.
1: Yeah, he did. I mean, what happens if, I mean, Morrow hits 7 3-pointers in that game?
2: They probably win.
1: And he's probably still in the league.
2: Huh? I mean, no, I don't know. I think we're talking about the 15-16 season.
1: Hey, I don't care. Maybe he got paid more on that 17. You can't win with selfish dudes, man.
2: Hell, and that's the thing, though.
1: You can.
2: He said that, he just said that Russ was a different, when he played Steph, he was a different guy.
1: Oh, it was, yeah. Oh, let me beat this guy. Let me show I'm the toughest. Hey, you know, it's a team game. Your team, we're supposed to win. We win as a team loser. But yeah, that just shows you that muscle between the ears is the most important thing. And if you make it about you and this guy in a team match, no. Just go out there, make the right play, and your team will win, and you'll win.
2: The other thing, too, is he cuts to July 4th, 2016. And I remember July 4, 2016. I had to come up from Houston. Anybody that worked the Thunderbee back then.
1: I mean, we aged Oklahoma City. That's when we became, our hometown heroes can leave.
2: We did. We lost a little innocence that day. All did. July 4th, whenever Kevin Durant signed with the Golden State Warriors. But
1: it was good for us learning as a pro city.
2: Anthony Morrow said, man, when I found out the news, he goes, I had to pray on it. And they all laughed at him. He's like, man, I had to pray on it. And he called them. He called Kevin Durant. They had a conversation. And he said, man, you're my brother. You made your decision, blah, blah, blah. And he said he got the phone. And he said, blank that blank.
1: You're right. He was even with them before getting the game. Yeah.
2: He said he was so mad afterwards. He said they're just good now.
1: Selfish those guys were. Oh, yeah. Those guys cared about more about what the paper said than winning.
2: And then he texted Russ after that and, you know, kind of, hey, you know about Kevin, blah, blah, blah. And he said the only thing he got back from Russ was, I'm good. I'm good. And he said, he texts back, okay, see you in training camp.
1: Yeah. Russ is like, oh, it's finally my team. But, yeah, I mean, you saw the way Russ was looking at that MVP trophy. He had, I mean,
2: well, in his eye. The great thing about time is that we're getting closer and closer to these guys are going to get out of the league. I think that we're going to shed more light on, you know, we're seeing these the players that played with Russ and KD and all that stuff. They're starting to tell the stories and give it up to the Oklahoma City Thunder. I will give it up to them on this, right? We still don't know blank. We don't know blank.
1: Yeah, you do.
2: Well, I'm not.
1: You see what they got on the court? They got close to winning because they were so talented. They never won because they're never a team. Yeah, you saw what we had. You saw the way they played on the court. That's the same way they're in the locker room. I guarantee it. You know, oh, they walk in there and Durant's got a box for Nike in his locker. Russ, I better have a bigger one over here. I mean, you can't live like that.
2: That was, I will tell you, I did cover the team when KD was still here. And that was very, you know, you still went to their locker room back then. You remember this because you played in that era where you had to sit there and wait for them to put on their stockings and their shoes and their shirt or whatever. But they wouldn't go at the same time. Like you had to wait for Russ. You had to wait for KD. And Russ kind of changed that whenever he left. And then we all just kind of waited by a whiteboard. We didn't get to go to the locker room anymore. But we also had to wait a little longer. So just little culture things like that changed. And then nowadays with the COVID, the way it is, they did that. Now they bring them out to us. And yes, you can go back to the locker room, but you can go out at the same time. So it's just, like I said, just culture changes. And you can definitely see the culture change now in the NBA, or at least with the Oklahoma City Thunder.
1: And you get good and like-minded players, and police are on locker room. You ain't got to worry about MV and all that stuff in the locker room. That's sad when another grown man gets jealous of another grown man. They're making a great living.
2: We're not there yet. We're starting now to get where all these guys are making that big-time money and have their own brands. And, you know, there's a chance that Shea's friend, Lou Dort, is going to get dealt because of a business decision, right?
1: He's going to.
2: So
1: you got to know that.
2: But so these young players haven't dealt with that yet.
1: He's dealt with getting traded, this and that. He's on that path. He's on that path to say, you know what, I'm going to be the best I can every day.
2: And then one last thing that I want to talk to Caitlin Ogle. I can get a hold of her. She did a story for Channel 4.
1: I want to talk to that lost Ogle. Isn't he the cousin?
2: But she put out a story that 83% of Americans still listen to AM/FM radio. Can you believe it?
1: They're not putting them in electric cars, Jerry.
2: Can you believe it? Do you know the price that it would cost to fix what they're talking about? It's like a $2 part. But they don't want to put AM and FM. There's people in Congress. There's people in Washington that are trying to keep AM and FM radios out of cars. Steve, could you imagine such a thing?
11: No, I could not.
2: Thank you, Steve. I appreciate the condescension there. Here's the thing about, and it's not just because I work on the FM medium. Kelly, you know why they're trying to get rid of it? Let me tell you why. Because they hate the middle class and they hate giving us anything for free. They hate giving it to us for free. You know what we are? We're not a podcast. We're not behind a paywall. We're not a subscription. We're absolutely free. Why do they want to take free stuff away from the American public?
1: I don't know, but hey, that's what I
11: keep. Because money rules the world.
1: Right, but A&M is that station I keep it on when I'm not at my house. I think someone's listening or talking. Leave that going on the radio.
2: You do it like Kevin McAllister. Kevin McAllister in Home Alone.
1: That's good security. Turn that AM up real loud.
2: Contact your local congressman and tell them to make sure they keep AM and FM radios in the damn cars. How hard is it? Am I the only one standing on this pedestal?
1: I'm with you.
2: Thank you, Kelly. Thank you.
11: We need to keep it where people can hear us. Thank you. Our lovely voices.
1: We'll do a story just to keep
11: mine and Kelly's lovely voices, anyways.
2: Have you heard both of your voices? I wouldn't say they're the most appealing. Yeah.
11: Have you heard yours?
2: Yes. It's grizzled.
1: Don't
2: like a vet.
1: Play this in the playback.
2: But shout out to Caitlin Ogle for bringing light to a true situation that we needed to talk about. So good for her. If you're a K4 listening to me, go pat her on the back. She might already be gone. But if she's still there, pat her on the back. All right. I am Jerry Ramsey. That's Kelly Gregg, Steve on the ones and twos. When we get back, hour number two, and we're going to start up the World Cup. France is getting it on with España coming up at 2 o'clock on Fox. So we'll be paying attention to that. 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
2: 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And while you're there, read Steve's article about the offensive line.
11: That would be correct. Put that up yesterday morning.
2: Okay. So you're also reading about the offensive line like you want to. And
1: check that out right when I get home.
2: And then you can find out all the supplies, like the compass, which is what, Steve?
11: That's the two. I forget. I don't know exactly how to describe this thing. Boy. It's like it's two legs. One is a like a stick. The other is a pencil, and it's to draw like a circle, a perfect circle around a radius.
2: Yes. What's the importance of drawing a perfect circle?
1: Make a good smiley face.
2: Here's the thing. I just want to know why do you need a whole mechanical tool to make a circle?
11: After 17 years of private school education, that is one question that I never got an answer to. What? Because like you learn how to draw circles in pre-K and kindergarten, it's like, why do we draw these?
2: Hold on the back of this paper here. Let me see. Right.
11: Other than being able to draw a perfect circle, what's the importance, Jerry?
2: I define the circumference or the radius.
1: You say you'll never have a calculator on you when you're older. What?
11: Since my geometry class freshman year of high school, I have not used geometry once.
2: That is incorrect. That is incorrect. See, you are spouting off. There's children listening. Okay. Listen real quick. Children, Steve's wrong. You use geometry every single day. You use geometry. Did you park a car today?

0: single day. You use geometry. Did you park a car today?
1: Yes.
0: Then that's geometry.
2: I don't think about that as geometry.
3: Driver's ed, Jerry. I took
2: yeah, that's that's driver's ed and driving. Yeah. That's not like, that's not, in order to fit three different shapes in this larger cutout of a shape, you need an equilateral triangle. You need a trapezoid an isosceles triangle. No. Now, I just used geometry here to prove my point that I've not used geometry, so maybe I just disproved myself right there, but you get the idea.
0: You did just disprove yourself. Did you park a car? You're using geometry.
2: I did. That's not geometry. That's driving.
0: What angle did you take to walk in a door?
3: Common sense.
2: Kelly's got it. I'm not out here.
3: If you can't walk through a door.
2: I am not out here with a freaking protractor. Right. I don't have a protractor glued to my rearview mirrors to line up with the parking lot.
3: You got an educator in the family.
2: Maybe he could use one.
0: I'm just saying, don't say something like, I haven't used geometry since school.
2: Here's the thing. Class. In my experience, I do not recognize a moment since my freshman year of high school where I used geometry. Does that mean that that is factually accurate? Possibly not. I'll concede the possibility of that.
0: Okay.
2: But I don't think that I've used it. So, kids, the point is, still go to school. Do go to school because it's fun. Life is easy that way. You go to school, you don't have to pay for yourself for the most part. And then plenty of friends. Sandwiches at lunch.
0: This is horrible. This is terrible.
3: Go to school.
2: I had a terrible time in high school. What can I say? I'm trying to recover here.
0: Hold on.
2: Stay in school, kids.
0: Kelly, haven't you gone on record saying school ain't cool?
3: It's not. It's not.
2: Well, I just got blasted for saying school didn't teach me anything.
0: You're not Kelly Gregg, are you? No.
2: I'm not Kelly Gregg.
3: See, you did great. You learned and everything, but shit, I always stayed eligible for sports. And that was it.
2: See, that's
0: hold
2: the
0: on. That hold on. Here's the stay in school. Here's the lesson you need to learn. What did the poster say in your teacher's?
3: No pass, no play. Brett Favre. Miss Chester.
0: All that stuff you said with the isosceles and the triangle and junk like that.
3: How did I learn angles? Pursuit drill. You don't want to be one of them 11 guys not on a cone.
2: 0026 says school is for squares.
0: Or rectangles.
3: Or smart people.
0: Or trapezoids.
2: Shape doesn't matter. Is that what I'm hearing, Jerry?
3: You look at honeycomb and think, oh, is that geometrically? No.
0: What's a wheel route?
3: Wheel route? That's running back, hits that flat, takes it up the sideline.
0: Would you say he runs in a half circle?
2: No.
3: McCullough's,
2: that's not a circle.
3: The running back coach, his son, McCullough.
0: Yeah.
3: Deshaun, he could never come through the wheel route. He got beat on the wheel route for Cincinnati. Wheel route is bumping him out of bounds.
2: Oh, Clan McCullough.
3: Yeah.
0: Is it just route running geometry?
2: I mean, you...
3: No, it's more like memory. Right? Hey, when's this dig at? We digging at 8 yards?
0: But to the angle and to basketball, angles are everything. Angles is your spacing.
2: I'd say that's more physics.
0: And then we're watching right now, World Cup.
3: Come on, let's don't really try to win one for the teachers. Spacing's about coaching. I mean,
2: yes.
3: It's about, hey, offense. Whoa.
0: And to prove my point, that's why most coaches are geometry teachers. I'm kidding. No.
2: To be fair, my geometry teacher in high school, shout out Brian Sarkozy. He was the track coach.
0: What was his record?
3: The best is when your football coach is married to your science teacher. And the coach is at dinner. Is like, there's no way he can be ineligible. We got Midwest City this week.
2: Oh, man.
0: I always tell the story. Stanford White, who is a legendary Douglas head coach, high school coach here in Oklahoma City, Stanford White, was my science teacher. He was my general science teacher. You know what we did? We watched Sally Jesse Raphael. We watched Donahue. We watched film. That was the science that we watched.
3: And what did you say his teacher was? What class?
0: Science. It was general science.
3: Well, you knew you weren't going to use no science. Coach White was ahead of the game. He knew you weren't going to use no science.
0: He used that hour to go over game film.
2: Honestly, what I would have given to have that in high school.
0: Oh, Oh, it was great.
2: Mind you, I went to a tiny school in downtown Tampa where football was not a thing.
0: And by the way, Stanford White also,

0: he signed off on what you say all the time. If you ain't cheating, you ain't trying. We had some English as second language Vietnamese kids in our class. We sat at tables. We didn't sit in desks. We sat at tables, okay? And they sat at their own table. So this is back in the 80s when you could do this. There was a kid, I think he was an athlete. There was a kid that was an athlete, and this is why Coach White was probably so upset, because the kid got basically like a zero. He got a horrible grade on his test. He pulls it up, and he goes, "I can't believe you got a zero on this test. Can't do that nowadays. You
1: can't.
0: Oh, God. You embarrass a kid in front of the class?
2: Oh, my gosh. Kids these days are so soft. Kids
0: Kelly,
2: in my high school.
0: Kelly,
2: my gosh.
0: You cannot. No, sir.
2: It is ridiculous.
0: No, sir. You cannot do that nowadays.
1: Embarrass my kid, please.
2: That's what my parents said. I'm like, thank you.
1: I'm dumber than a box of rocks. But I ain't getting a zero.
0: So,
1: I got a 12 on my ACT.
0: He said, you got a zero. And he goes, look at my Vietnamese students. And he pulled up theirs. He goes, basically like 70, 75, 72. He goes, I know they don't understand a thing on this paper, but at least they probably copied off somebody else. At least they're trying.
1: That's it.
0: Yeah.
1: That's it. That's all about effort.
0: And that's
1: right. I used to be in class with stoners. I did a good grade because I gave effort, and they just sliding by.
0: Listen, you want to talk about science class? I learned more about life in Stanford White's science class than I learned any time in high school. Not always when the biggest, also, I wasn't the biggest fan of high school, but that's why I went 5.5 years. And that's why I redshirted my freshman year of high school.
1: You get mad at Owen for suing the NCAA.
2: With a 6 month additive of injury leave.
1: He went to 7 for 7.
0: It took me a minute and another state. By the way, Douglas High School, I talk you guys up all the time. Somebody needs to get a hold of me. I deserve an honorary Hall of Fame nod. Anyway.
2: Oh, boy.
0: Point being is Stanford White, that's why the field's named after him, and that's why he's a legend, because that's what he was teaching.
1: Good coaches are forward thinkers. You ain't going to use no science. When's the last time you went to deal with Corfield? I mean, come on.
0: Well, before I was digging, yeah.
1: You did the green science.
0: Anyway, so that's that. All right, we got World Cup action. It is hot and heavy right now. France and España. Mbappe is somebody you need to pay attention to here. He is right there in the golden boot race. The other night, Messi did get an assist. So they are really, really close in the golden boot.
1: This is the final. They say this side. You know, obviously England and Argentina, but these two teams are, you know, I think Spain was an underdog by half a goal, they were saying. But, yeah, this one, the last two big games, Spain's won Euro semifinal. When was France's last World Cup?
0: Not the last one, because they lost to Argentina, the one before that.
1: 2018.
0: Yep.
1: What about Spain?
0: 2002?
1: 2010.
0: Okay.
1: Argentina?
0: They lost the last 2022. One.
1: 2022?
0: Yeah.
1: And then England.
0: 1966.
1: That's right.
0: They have said that so many. They have said that so many times.
1: So England, let's let England get one in the
0: 26th? It is 2026, Cal. Yeah,
1: that's 20th century. Or 21st century.
0: This is the 21st century.
1: Yeah, see, I couldn't use astronomy.
0: That's not where they studied that. That's not astronomy. Well,
1: what is the
0: where you learned your history? I imagine
1: social studies.
0: Yeah. I was.
1: Yeah, that's pretty cool.
0: Which, by the way, I was the social studies student of the year in eighth grade.
2: I don't believe that.
0: The Moon Middle School fool.
1: Do you have the plaque?
0: I do not have the plaque. Stolen Valor. Is that you saying?
1: Stolen Valor.
2: Where's your trophy, Jerry?
0: Do you think I can go into the annals of Moon Middle School?
2: Yes.
1: Yeah, I think that's. What year is that? I don't think so.
0: 1986. In May of 1986, I was on top of the world. I was the social studies student of the year.
1: Well, surely that's on the wall there, right?
0: You know what's funny?
1: I put it up on the wall.
0: Part of the reason why, because I was really a teacher's pet. I was kind
2: of
0: good.
2: Of course you were.
0: Well, with the dude, listen, here's...
2: Of course you were.
1: You were with Mr.
0: I forgot what his name was. But
1: Mr. Rub My Back.
0: I used to bring in my Sports Illustrateds. And he would ask me, could he read the Sports Illustrateds? And he would give them back to me at the end of the hour. Mm. So I'd bring in the Sports Illustrated and let, while he, whatever,
1: let's
0: whatever.
1: Let's both read this swimsuit edition there. A little Ramsey.
0: Whatever. Madonna was big at the time. I didn't need a swimsuit. Madonna and Phoebe Cates. I was well taken care of. Thank you very much.
1: Right, like a virgin.
0: Yep. Literally, just like one. And that's how you become the social studies, student of the year. Now, after that, I did find out about girls once again, going back to redshirting my freshman year and going about 5.5 years into high school. So there we go.
3: Good for you, Jerry.
0: 2290. They should be teaching our kids how to recite the alphabet backwards while standing on one leg.
1: No, that's they should be teaching us how to ribbon weld. AC, I mean, they should do that.
0: There should be an HVAC.
1: They should do that
0: class in high school.
1: Class. Yeah.
0: What do you call those? They do that though. They stick them in a bus and they Votech.
1: They never told me about that.
0: You would think they'd look at you and know that you were probably a good candidate for Votech.
1: Never built nothing in shop class.
0: This hey, this one over here is going to need a skill.
1: I was the best foreman.
3: He had wrestling.
1: Him, yeah, I'd catch some guys smelling the stain in the staining area, and I'd lock them in the locker.
0: How far can a double leg take you into life?
1: Well, great.
0: We'll find out at 2:30.
1: Right. Make a career out of it.
0: You can make a career out of it. Absolutely. As Kelly Gregg and Jerry Ramsey, Steve on the ones and twos. More goofiness coming up next on 107.7 The Franchise.
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0: absolutely love that Jordan Walker went into Philadelphia and despite all those boos, won that home run derby. And I don't know what that translates, and it's not going to translate into anything. Cardinals are one game out of the playoffs right now with a team, which, by the way, Jordan Walker, is that a do you know who that basically, do you know who that is, right?
1: No, but I know that translating to $1 million winning that thing.
0: It did. And
1: he's only making 700.
0: I like the idea that, like, he had that, and I don't know how he can apply it or whatever, but that really, and he's an all-star. He'll be an all-star tonight. We'll see if he gets in, and he's not a starter by any means. But I like that. I like the Cardinals being a little, what's the word, cheap, and still getting guys that can produce.
1: Yeah, young, talented guy, cheap. What, he play outfield for
0: him? Yeah.
1: I couldn't have picked him out of the lineup. And
0: the great thing about him, too, I'll give you a little.
1: Had about 8 different chains on.
0: Give you that's
1: like centipedes.
0: That's a baseball player. Right. Steve, do you wear a chain?
1: But he's making the
2: minimum. Very small one.
0: Okay.
1: He's making the minimum.
0: Yeah.
1: I would always make fun of guys if they made the minimum in salary and they were iced out.
0: But
1: they weren't too iced.
0: But he'd go back and forth with the minors and up, and they really thought the world of him. But he just couldn't figure it out. I love how they loved his athleticism, and somebody in the front office told him, keep the balls on the ground, beat him out, blah, blah, blah, blah. And, this year he's
1: 6'6", 250. It's tough to give up on a guy that looks that pretty swinging a bat.
0: He's
1: 6'6", 250.
0: He's knocked the hell out of the ball this season. He's had a really good breakout season. So, that's, very good for Jordan Walker and, pretty good for Cardinal fans.
1: Yeah, it was great. I mean, Philly fans booing him, but 6'6", I mean, what's Griffey about 6'4", wasn't he?
0: Get
1: long like that and turn around on the ball.
0: You know what?
1: Short, squatty guy.
0: Who actually, you know who he kind of reminds me of? And he played in the NFL, too. Do you remember Brian Jordan? Brian Jordan with the Falcons. He was a Falcon for a little bit. But Brian Jordan was a stocky guy like that and played at the major league level for a couple of years with the Cardinals. I thought he was a better football player. But he was
1: 6'6"?
0: He was a pretty good. Let me see. I need to look up Brian Jordan real quick.
1: I mean, that Walker guy is unbelievable tall.
0: Like you said, he does look good coming off the bus.
1: Yeah, definitely.
0: He absolutely does.
1: I mean, Schwarber, he was head and shoulders taller than Schwarber. Him and Harper about the same.
0: And at 230, I'm not going to. You even sent me how to pronounce the name, right?
2: Yeah, I sent you a YouTube short of him saying his name.
0: All right.
1: Just play that one.
2: No, yeah. Just start it with, like, rewind it back there and then press play. As soon as he stops saying it, pause it, then continue asking the question.
0: Drag us to please. Please cease. Yeah, crap. I'm doing it. Anyway, he is going to be part of the headliner at UFC in OKC on Saturday. He's joining us today on the phone. And tomorrow, Usman's going to be here, right?
1: Usman.
0: Yeah. That's going to be awesome.
1: Interviewing him, too.
0: I'm out. You and Dave get to handle that one. So, but that's going to be awesome. UFC back in Oklahoma City for the first time in 9 years, I think you said?
1: 9 years.
0: Yeah. That's the great thing about UFC, too. It's an all-day event. You can get ready in the afternoon, go have a couple beverages, get there in the late afternoon, early evening, and they'll already have matches going, prelims and all that stuff. And it is a good time. Mixed martial arts is always a very good.
1: That's a hell of a fight. I mean, hell, he's only lost, he lost to Chamzmat, they beat Strickland, and then Usman moving up to 185 for the first time. Great card here.
0: Also known, this is according to his Wikipedia, also known as DDP. But I can't do that. That's Diamond Dallas Page.
2: DDP.
1: Oh, yeah.
0: Yeah. Yoga? Yeah. I can't call him DDP. So, on Saturday, we do this great thing over the summer because we are the flagship station for OU, and we do OU Classic Games. This week, we will be doing the 2024 Auburn game. Do you remember that game, Steve?
2: Oh, yes. I remember sitting in my living room back in Waco, peeing my pants because I thought we were going to lose it, and then Kip Lewis saved the day.
0: Is that the Kip 6 game?
2: That was the first Kip 6.
0: Okay.
2: The second one was Alabama in November that year.
0: Is that also the one that who got taken out by the ninja? The ninja cheerleader?
1: All right. Well, I think DJ got. And the cheerleader was doing a backflip and took out one of our guys.
0: Was it?
1: Their clock.
0: I'm going to say.
2: I don't remember that.
0: Yes, I'm going to say the wrong name. And listeners, tell me you do. But in the pregame, the Sooners are running onto the field. And the Auburn cheerleaders are there also. And there was a unfortunate. You can go look this up. Auburn cheerleader takes out OU football player.
2: I think I remember this now. Let's see.
0: Yes. And I see, I'm going to say the. I don't want to say the wrong name. I have a name in mind. So.
1: Just say allegedly.
0: Do I say allegedly? Was it Kenai Walker?
2: Let's see. Makari Vickers.
0: Makari Vickers. Because he doesn't play anymore, right?
2: Yeah, he left.
0: Yeah, well, I imagine if you get taken out by a cheerleader.
2: Well, yeah. And also, the DB room needed a bit of an overhaul after 24.
0: So.
2: They were all slow.
0: So, I don't know if that's going to be on the classic game, if they're going to talk about that. Who knows? They might.
2: Oh, yeah, here it is right here. I just pulled it up.
0: Yeah, I see it?
2: Oh, yeah. I forgot about that. I don't know why she started doing a backflip into the guys as they're running onto the field.
1: She's a ninja.
0: Kelly kept on saying that week. He was taken out by a ninja.
2: Yeah, she put her feet right to his face is what it looks like.
0: Hold on. Was it a she?
1: Yeah.
0: I think it was a guy cheerleader.
2: Or maybe it was. I don't know. Hold on.
0: Yeah.
2: Oh, yeah. It was a guy. It was a guy. My bad.
0: Yeah.
2: Boom.
1: I'm glad the kid left. No awareness.
0: But
1: anytime you're on the field, I don't care game or not, you got to head your head on a swivel.
0: But it just goes.
2: Who turned back to pick him up? 28?
1: I think the Sooner.
0: Adrian Peterson.
1: Sooner car. Sooner schooner.
0: The schooner came and picked him up. That'd be awful. But yeah, 20-24 at Auburn. And it was Hawkins. Yeah, wasn't Hawkins the starter?
2: The only true freshman in OU history to start his first game on the road and win it.
1: I wanted with that quarterback run.
0: It was
2: That first touchdown was for 50 yards that he just ran right up the middle and just took off. And then he had the backflip 2-point conversion too to put OU back in the lead. Like he had a good day. He had a crazy day for a true freshman.
1: Right. It'll be interesting to see him at West Virginia, how he does. Rich Rod's back.
0: I didn't even think about that. Big 12 Media Day. Yeah. We didn't talk about that. So really, we didn't talk about that on Big 12 Media stuff. Man, I can't believe we missed out on that. So Fight On says, you guys don't know how the cheerleader identifies. It's just a ninja. Yeah.
1: Right. A cheerleader's a cheerleader. We appreciate their support.
2: We love the squad.
0: Listen.
1: I don't care if you're a flyer or a lifter. That takes a hell of a strength. A
2: lot of coordination.
1: And a lot of core strength, too, to hold them.
0: I just want to say that if this makes me a chauvinist, it is what it is. I don't think that a young lady cheerleader could have gotten that kind of momentum to take out OU defensive back.
1: I don't know.
2: I've never tried, so I'm not going to. Actually, my sister was on a cheer squad for several years. You'd be surprised. They can get rolling.
1: Especially that guy. He had to transfer out. I mean, you get knocked off your feet. You can't make no tackles on the ground. You get knocked off your feet by a cheerleader. Hey, I'm sorry.
0: The perpetual motion, and I know I'm not going to get, we're getting back to science again. The perpetual motion, I don't know if a female has that kind of girth, I think is the word I'm looking for. I don't know. Anyway. España with a little.
1: You don't have to have much girth. But you hit them right. They're going out.
0: A handball was called inside the box here. So España with a chance to get on the board in the 22nd minute. So, a little penalty shot
1: gotta
0: here.
1: Yes, if you're the goalie, I'm getting. Oh! No!
0: By the way, those are lame kits. Those are lame.
1: I like the All-Star game, the home run contest, the red, white, and blue stars or the jersey numbers.
0: Yeah.
1: That look good.
0: Okay, yeah.
1: But yeah, the kits, okay.
0: No, the Spain kits look like. I can go right now to a secondhand store, which, by the way, I thrift. So I'm not talking crap on this at all. I like to go thrifty. Me and the chosen one go thrifty. I could find one of those kits.
1: I love to thrift at the flea market.
0: Yes, you do. You've always been a proponent of the flea market.
1: Use that shovel. It still works. I'll take it.
0: Yeah, absolutely. Absolutely. So, but yeah, it looks like Spain is on the board. And like I said, all killer, no filler. It doesn't matter who wins this thing for the four that are in there right now. Every single one of them
1: Spain has owned France. Owned them. Last couple big games.
0: Which is funny because if you know world history, France has owned a lot of stuff. Not as bad as Imperial England.
2: I think imperially Spain owned more than France did at the end of the day.
0: Nah, get out of here. You think so?
2: Yeah, they owned literally like 90% of South America, dude.
0: The French and what they did in Africa was like a big chunk, a huge chunk. And like, and more recently, I know you're talking about the conquistadors back in the day and what have you, and the Fountain of Youth.
2: Let's take a look here. Let's look this up.
0: Would you like to chime in the world history talk, right, Kelly?
1: I was in the weight room then during the class.
0: But back to the 2024 Auburn game. Yeah, it would have been nice to have Mateer. And I think right about then, they were considering.
1: Who was their core? He was Peyton Thorne in my side.
2: Oh, man. He was awesome. Yeah.
0: And actually, you want to talk about Kip Lewis winning the game. No, I think it was Peyton Thorne. Who actually won the game
1: He only threw it to Cam Coleman like four times.
2: Well, hey, speaking of Cam Coleman, Cam got his arms wrapped around Kip as he was getting to the 5-yard line. So I'll still give Kip the win because he managed to take it all the way in. Because I don't think the offense would have scored a touchdown off of it if they were given a short field.
1: Agreed.
0: Okay. So there you go. And what a long way Oklahoma's come from then, just making its way. And here's the thing about.
2: Still can't run the ball.
0: That season. Steve and Kelly, I know both of you guys agree with me, is that the biggest jump that they've made from 2024 to going into this season has been the infrastructure.
2: Yes.
0: I think that they have given Brent Venables every plausible weapon, accessory, just everything that he needed to be successful at Oklahoma from the inside of the program. And I thought you saw definitely from the defensive side last year.
2: Oh, yeah.
0: How that turned out whenever you gave him that. And now this year with the offense, they went and retooled a bunch of stuff that needed to get done. Tight end room, the running back room, obviously a healthy Mateer comes in. You know, that's the dumbest thing to say all offseason is a healthy Mateer makes him better. But, yeah. And, you know, like I said, the offensive line and the stuff that we see in front of our faces, them being better. It is all about the offense and how complementary they can be to the defense.
2: Absolutely, because you look at the progression of the defense over Brent's first 4 years, they were ranked 122nd, 89th, 19th, and then last year in 2025, 6th in total defense. So he brought the defense that he promised. Now it's a matter of getting complementary offense that can do like enough to go and win you a game once or twice throughout the season and not put all of it on the defense 12 games a year. And then you look at the different toolings that they've done on the offense. Like, as you mentioned, Jerry, complete overhaul of the tight end room. They made an upgrade at running backs coach, and I think that's not a hot take at all. I think Dylan McCullough's resume speaks for itself. He is a superior coach to DeMarco Murray. And then the O-line is just older, more experienced. You bring in some weapons at wide receiver in Trell Harris, Parker Livingston. You just feel better about the overall offensive unit around Mateer because that whole staff – like the front office to the coaches themselves, all have all the faith in the world in John Mateer.
0: And that's, we're going to be talking a lot like that, a lot about that in the next month and a half.
1: The nail right on the head. Just got to, again, there's only two teams that were negative in the turnover battle, us and A&M. You win that, right? And like my man Steve said, you don't have to go into every Saturday or Friday night shouldn't be a problem against UTEP, thinking you have to be perfect defensively and special teams. Because you're dragging your offense here. The offense will pull their own weight.
0: One of the great things about OU, and I've noticed that in the last, you know, especially during the Brent Venable time, is they'll tell on themselves. Like UTEP, New Mexico, you know, they're going to kill them. They're going to kill them. But if you pay attention to the execution, you'll see. They'll tell on themselves, like, what kind of work that needs to be done.
2: Oh, yeah.
0: So if you go back and you look at some of the games that, they absolutely dominated last year and the year before, you can kind of see, like, okay, that's rotten in Denmark. That's not great.
2: There are no secrets with this team, and that, I think, makes it really easy for them to figure out what it is they need to approach and get better at.
0: All right. Let's go ahead and take a quick break. We're going to be waiting on a call from Adricus Duplassi, and he is going to be a representative at UFC OKC, which is going to be here this weekend. It's going to be awesome. A little UFC conversation coming up next on 107.7 The Franchise.
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0: All right, no screwing around. We are going to go straight to the Quail Creek Bank Hotline. Joining us on the Quail Creek Bank Hotline right now, we are so honored to have the man, the myth, the legend, Drigas Duplessis. Sir, how you doing?
14: I'm good, thanks yourself.
0: That is fantastic. The first question I want to ask right now is, leading up to Fight Week, you're going to be in the main event here in Oklahoma City on Saturday, the 18th. Leading up to this week, is it more difficult to prepare yourself physically or mentally to get into the octagon?
14: Yeah, I mean, on a physical level, all the hard work's been done. You know, we are here in OKC and, you know, we're doing a training session every day, but nothing too hard because, you know, that's already done. You just need to maintain, keep the body in shape, and, of course, making the weight. That's the big part of this week, making sure the diet is perfect, the water load is so we can cut that weight in a safe way, and with the first fight is the scale, and after that we can focus on the actual fight on Saturday.
1: Speaking of making weight, what do you think about Kamara moving up to 185? How do you think that's going to help, you know, going into this fight?
14: Yeah, I think he started his career off at 185. He's a jack guy, you know, he's a jack guy. I think he's a little bit short and small for the weight, but we don't know what he's been doing. He bulked up. height-wise, I'm quite a bit bigger, and even myself, I'm big for 185. So, but you know, when it comes to the skill, and he is a physical guy, he was a very strong 170 fighter. So he'll be able to stand his own at 185 like he's done before. But you know, I'm fighting myself, it's different.
0: I always wonder this stuff whenever you guys get into it. Do you have a plan to try to finish this thing early? Not to be disrespectful, but is there a plan to finish this thing early and then contingencies to adjust as the fight goes along? Like, kind of just into the game planning of the entire fight. In your head, like, is the advantage to take him into deep water or to try to finish the thing early?
14: I believe when a fight goes to deep water, it's always going to benefit me. But then if you look at my career record, my finishes come rather early. The thing is with the fight, you can have any game plan. Remember, your opponent has a game plan, I have a game plan. And on the night, you don't just know what your opponent's going to come up with. And that is where preparation comes in. You just have to be prepared for every single situation all the time. And, you know, I'm not saying I'm going out there for a first-round finish. But if the opportunity presents itself, that's how I fight. Every single opportunity that does present itself for a potential finish, I'm going to take.
1: Speaking of, you know, fast tracking this or that, I mean, obviously the fight's coming, but whoever wins this fight, I mean, it's got to be fast track for a next title fight, don't you think?
14: Yeah, absolutely. I 100% believe so. You know, there's a win over the current champion. I have two wins over the current champion. And I honestly believe that the winner here, with the right performance, of course. It's all about, you know, if you have a sloppy or a boring rounder lying on top of each other and just, you know, putting up a fight, you're not going to get that title shot. But, you know, with the right performance, the winner will most certainly get that title shot.
0: That is something about the UFC that I find very interesting, too, is it is important to kind of be a gamesman and have some gamesmanship about it. Is there, not pressure, it's not the word I'm looking for, but is there a conversation between, you know, the fighters about making it entertaining? You know, does Dana, like, kind of hold you guys' feet to the fire to, like, hey, put on a show for these guys?
14: Yeah, well, I mean, I don't know about other fighters. I don't interact with my opponent at all, like talking about maybe we should do this. It's not like that. It's nothing personal. It's always business. And once you get in there, it's business. You know, even, you know, the stare off and all that. It's, we are going to fight for our lives in this weekend. So there is no love lost, but it's there's always respect. You know, if you get into that octagon with me, I do respect you 100%. But in terms of fighting, people pay a lot of money to watch us fight, and that's your responsibility. The UFC definitely doesn't put any pressure. You can do whatever you want, how you fight. But at the end of the day, if you don't sell, if people don't want to see you fight, you're not going to get you're not going to get anywhere in your career. So at the end of the day, people pay money to watch fights, and they don't pay money for people lying on top of each other or making it boring or, you know, hesitating the whole fight. When people pay this kind of money to watch a fight, they want to see that moment and look for the kill.
0: Want to talk to you a little bit about the product and as far as what Dana White's done. You know, Kelly and I have followed this for a long time and just kind of seen the ups and downs with UFC. But it seems like they're kind of on a high mark right now, coming off the White House fight. I know the Conor McGregor thing didn't go the way, but that was Conor's health that kind of got in the way. But right now, I feel like, do you feel like UFC is on like a high note right now?
14: Yeah, absolutely. I think the UFC has been, you know, like in anything in the world, like once you go as high as they've gone, then one show is not that great and people go, oh, it's done. And then the UFC very rarely disappoints, to be honest. You know, a result like this weekend with Conor, it was out of anybody's hands. It's nobody's fault. And that's the name of the game. That's sport. And look at the other fights on the card. Just the main event was a big letdown, but the other fights, you get a Paddy Pimblett and then also the other fights were incredible. And that's what makes the sport so great. Next weekend, we have another one. Yeah, the cards have been absolutely incredible. And that's one thing about the UFC. You can say whatever you want. They're always going to make it bigger, better, and the shows are incredible.
1: It's been about, well, I think about a year since you fought. Any worries about the extended break?
14: No, I don't believe in ring rust. If you have ring rust, you don't train hard enough.
1: I love it.
0: That's and that's the way you go into this week, doing that. Right now, now listen to us, and I'm not saying we're distracted, but we do have a TV on, and we got France and Spain going on in the World Cup. Most athletes usually like competition. Am I out of pocket to ask you if you have a rooting interest in anything going on in the World Cup right now?
14: No, you know, South Africa has been eliminated, so I have absolutely no interest in who wins the World Cup. I will definitely watch the final, but that's around it.
0: That's in the U.S. I mean, right? That's the whole deal is USA finally got them behind themselves, or got the whole nation behind them, and they went as far as they did. And then I feel like a lot of people kind of gave up on after that. So,
14: I have to say, I was very shocked because, you know, in South Africa, soccer is big. But in the U.S., I've never seen a soccer fan ever. And when I came over this time, well, during the World Cup, I just saw so many soccer fans. I mean, that's great. That's great for the sport.
0: All right. Super appreciate the time you gave us, man. Good luck on Saturday. A tremendous event. It's UFC in Oklahoma City for the first time in 9 years. And looking very forward to seeing you in the octagon, sir.
14: I appreciate you guys. Thank you so much.
0: Thank you very, very much. There we go. Did you hear about South Africa? He says no.
1: Yeah, they lost to Canada.
0: And so they're done. He's done with it. But he said he'll watch the finals. And that's, you know, he said he'll watch the finals. But that's because it's the biggest sport in the world.
1: That's right. Everybody will watch the finals, but I like how he's probably all interviewed up today. But, yeah, good focus. And that'll be a great fight. I mean, for couple former champs. Whoever wins that's going to fight Strickland. Like you said, he's got two wins over Strickland.
0: Du Plessis and Usman, that is going to be the main event July 18th at the Paycom Center. And definitely a chance to go get some tickets to that. And it really is a good time. It's a great time to go check out a UFC fight. And like I said, I'm never, ever disappointed. Even whenever I'm not quite sure on the cards and familiar with some of the fighters, there's always, and he even said it too about the McGregor fight on over the weekend. The rest of the card was actually pretty damn good. So
1: right, yeah. Jacoby Smith was supposed to fight, but I think a former Oklahoma State wrestler, I think his fight got canceled. But yeah, it'd be a great card.
0: All right, personal message on my Twitter. Okay. He says, oh, man, bro, you're saying complimentary football is the key. That's real analysis. Next time, break down, does defense win championships? What are we doing?
1: Defense wins championships.
0: It does, but okay. It is.
1: Well, you got to, football's about repetition. You got to keep preaching it and everything. But yeah, we can't be -3 in the turnover battle.
0: It is July 14th, sir. You're right. I am not into the weeds of what in particular OU needs to do, but I know for sure, and I said before that, sir, that it is a upgrade in the running back room and the tight end room. And, we'll see if the thing is,
1: you guys didn't like my idea. I was like, who wins a death match out of all the players that attend the media days? We got to talk some X's and O's. I said, bro, you don't tell me Taylor Wine doesn't finish everybody.
0: Hold on.
2: I'd put money on T Wine.
1: No,
2: it's wine time, baby.
1: That's it.
0: What are you doing? What'd you just say?
2: It's wine time. Did you not hear that last year?
0: No. Yeah. No, I did not.
1: It'd be Taylor Wine and then Whit Weeks in the finals. Whit Weeks is a baller.
0: Is that who?
1: That'll be it.
2: My money's on Taylor, though.
1: When you go to LSU, I want you to get you a picture. I mean, when you go to media days, get me a picture with Whit Weeks.
2: I'm actually not allowed to take pictures with coaches and players. That is strictly verboten.
1: Tell them it's for me.
2: Like, they sent me a packet this morning, and it's yeah, you're definitely not allowed to do that.
1: Big time.
2: I can't ask for autographs, and I can't take pictures with
1: you. Can't do it without somebody knowing? You can't just flash me a picture?
2: I can take a picture of someone, I'm looking at you. I can't take a picture with Whit Weeks.
1: Every once in a while, you got your phone out in the dressing room. Oh!
0: Then you take the picture of the person.
2: Yes.
0: Or, hear me out, and we've done this for years. Steve, here's some wisdom for you.
2: Okay.
0: Actually,
2: hit me with it.
0: Someone asked me, what would the chapter of my life be right now? And the chapter would be fighting wisdom. I don't want to be the wise guy, but here I am. Okay. All right. You whoever is there on the mic, because usually we have somebody there that like has the players that are interviewing the players. I don't know if it'd be Ryan. I don't know if it'd be Eddie, but somebody's going to be there during our show that's going to be on a tie line back at us. Does that make sense?
2: Yes.
0: Then you take the picture. And you take the picture with Ryan. Does that make sense? So Ryan would be with whoever he's talking to.
2: Mm-hmm.
0: And so that would be the picture.
2: Yes. And that can be done.
0: Yes,
2: I cannot take a picture of me.
0: Steve.
2: With someone else.
0: Hold on, Steve. I
1: want you taking notes.
2: No. Jerry, I'm saying I know what you're talking about. And I wasn't like, say, a minute ago, I was what I was saying was confirming what you were just saying.
0: Yeah, I know.
2: Okay.
0: I know. I just,
2: okay.
0: You know, you were like mansplaining to why you can't take pictures at SEC Media Day. And I'm like, I know, Steve. And I can get you there. You know, there's a bunch of pictures of me with these guys. I don't take the pictures.
2: No, I know. I know.
1: What do you do, just... photobomb them?
0: You have somebody else take the picture.
2: Yeah.
0: So
2: I was just saying I can't take it.
0: So some of the best, if you go and look at some of the Twitters and the Instagrams of some of these guys, what they'll do is they'll have their other person, and Steve, I'll probably have you
1: do
0: this.
1: I want a picture of Nick Harbor, too, from South Carolina.
0: So what you need to do, Steve, is get a couple questions from Nick, right? And then have somebody else take the picture of you questioning Nick.
2: Yeah.
0: Yeah.
1: I want to hear who's the best dressed. No, that's a lot.
0: I don't feel
2: it's going to be Eddie Pierre Louis.
0: I don't feel as
1: if that money.
0: You're taking my what I'm trying to give you. You're not taking my advice like to heart.
2: No, I'm taking it to heart, but it's not appearing as though I am because I already knew that.
1: Learned it the first time.
2: Not even that. Like what I read in the packet was I can't take a selfie. I understood that.
0: Okay.
2: It said nothing about someone else taking a photo. So I already knew what you were trying to say before you said
0: okay.
2: It.
0: Okay. I don't want you not getting content for us.
2: No, I'm getting content. Okay. Don't worry about that.
0: I'm worried.
2: Why? Why are you worried?
1: Don't you worry about him, Jerry.
0: I'm always.
2: See, Kelly's got me.
1: This guy, he knows. Come on. He's smarter than us.
0: I'm always worried that our young pups don't get us what we need.
2: I got you, bro.
0: It's one of those things. You got to prove it to me.
2: No, sure.
0: Okay. That's fine. That's
2: Let me go out and do it then.
0: Yeah, well, that's what we're just not there yet.
2: No, yeah.
0: All right.
1: See you out in that big Ybor City.
0: Scott from Mayor says, I'm all school in the summertime. No class.
1: No. I don't know. Summer school, that was only for hoodlums.
0: Clamdigger says, who said Mateer is the best quarterback in the country? Nobody. Nobody's saying that. Listen, I love this.
1: He was the fifth one in the conference.
0: I hear you.
1: Give me Marcel Reed.
0: Did you think that Mendoza was the best quarterback in the country last year before the season?
2: I didn't.
0: Hell no. I remember coming on the show and telling you, hey, man, I think
1: you said Arch. You told me Arch was going to light up Ohio State. You bet your career.
0: I said that Mendoza had his Heisman moment against Penn State. And then,
2: yep.
0: Penn State goes in the toilet after that, and so it doesn't look as good. But right about then, nobody was really stepping up to try to win the damn Heisman. It was kind of bad at that point. Hell, they were talking about Love at Notre Dame, which... A running back winning the Heisman Trophy? Huh. Not in my college football. No, sir. That'd be terrible. So, Mateer has the opportunity. That's the thing, is that the Sooner squad has the opportunity to be that good. What's stopping them from being Indiana? As optimistic as I can be, what's stopping them?
1: Themselves?
0: Yep.
2: Yep.
1: Fumbled the punt, turned it over.
2: Yep.
1: Gave up a little stupid mistake. Fourth yard play to a freshman receiver, couldn't tackle him. Yeah.
0: But so, go ahead.
1: They let 50 Cent get taken over by Simpson.
2: It's crazy because they scored on the first play after 50 Cent, too, and then still sold the game.
0: But they're in the SEC. They're probably going to be overrated. Whenever it comes out, I think that people are going to take into account their schedule, and people can take into account their schedule, and they're going to rank them probably a little higher than they need to be, and then they'll have Michigan and Georgia and Texas to knock them down a notch if that's what's going to happen. Right. But they go 3-0 in those. Hell, it's all on the table, man.
1: Right now, everything's being played on paper, bench press, you guys increasing and everything. Tell me where on paper there's a weakness. Not right now. Obviously, if a guy breaks a chin strap, quarterback, hey, quit this or that. But everything they've got experience, especially where you need it. Experience on the defensive line, the offensive line, and the quarterback.
15: Special teams.
2: This unit's fantastic. I love the sniper team in Tate, Sandell, and Banner.
15: You say that, though, and then they drop a damn punt. You know?
2: That was Grayson Miller, the punter, not Tate Sandell or Ben Anderson.
1: Too many bracelets. Too many friendship bracelets.
2: I watched that.
1: If I was his friend, I wouldn't have been his friend if he dropped a punt.
2: I watched that playback over and over, and I'm just like, Grayson, how do you not track that?
15: Why?
2: He didn't even go to kick it.
15: Why are you watching it over and over?
1: Because of the pain.
15: Why do you watch that over and over?
2: Jerry, let me explain to you how my brain works. I am an OU football junkie. When I am not here at the station, what am I doing? I'm at home making highlight clips for the countdowns for Auburn over on social media. God, I'm making highlight tapes. Watching OU football over and over.
1: I remember when we had the passion to see. Bring it back. Bring it back to us. I love it.
2: Needed the fire of youth back in here.
1: I need it with some Diana Ball, some steroids.
15: They had the SEC, the takeover on the SEC network. Did OU play Michigan last year?
1: Well, Michigan.
15: I'd already forgotten. Wow. Huh. Okay.
2: That was an excellent night. Loved that game.
15: Was it?
2: I had a good time.
15: And tackle over to begin the second half was great.
1: Okay, good play.
2: Oh, Peyton Bowen blowing his assignment.
1: All right, but if they can't beat you, they got a trick blank you.
15: All right, here we go.
16: I said soft, so what? I said spell it, S-O-F, capital T, soft. Huh?
15: What do you got, Kel?
1: Oh, Alex Rodriguez with that interview with Verlander. It reminded me of me and you interviewing a guy. It was awful. Oh, A-Rod.
15: So what did he say? He said that he was talking about when he went down. Yeah,
1: no,
15: when he
1: I've
15: went
1: never
15: down.
1: Been designated for an assignment. Oh, A-Rod. Yeah, that was terrible.
15: Soft to Charmin. It sounds like a bunch of people's number twos. Looks like there's an explosive diarrhea outbreak.
1: Yeah, parasites.
15: That's going out. I just real quick, I'm not trying to be gross, just a simple question. Is there another type of diarrhea? Isn't it all explosive?
2: I don't think it's all explosive.
15: Isn't that what makes it?
1: But I heard parasites cheaper than Ozempic. If you want to lose some weight.
2: No,
1: you're not going to lose weight explosive.
2: I'll tell you what's cheaper than parasites and Ozempic. C. diff. That thing is nasty. It's this whole gut disease, bacterial infection thing. That thing was not fun.
1: The only time they'll hold you at a football practice is with diarrhea.
2: I've been kicked where the sun don't shine, and let me tell you, C. diff was more painful than that.
1: We know what C. diff is.
15: We'll look up C. diff whenever I get back from vacation next week.
1: Oh, have a great
2: But I'm not going to be here with my expertise, having lived it.
15: Thank you, Steve. By the way, Kelly.
1: We'll hear that one tomorrow.
15: NL or AL?
1: What's that? Oh, let's go AL.
15: AL. That's Kelly Gregg and Jerry Ramsey. We are the franchise players. Stick around. I mean, first of all, Dave Myrick takes over the rest of the week for me as I'll be living the life. But you'll be living the life listening to Matt Burton and Tyler Neal. They're coming up next on the Franchise Afternoon Show on 107.7 The Franchise.
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26: 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I am a peacock! You gotta let me fly!
27: Welcome

0: show. Matt Burton, Tyler Neal, along with you today. T-Neal, how are we?
1: What's happening, Matt? Man, I'm doing great. Hot one out there. I played a little basketball midday today. A little pickup hoops. Feeling great about that. Watching France, Spain. It is halftime. If you're, you know, we can't have the no spoilers crowd today. We got live sports on. We're going to talk about them. So if you want to turn it on and watch with us, or you don't mind getting this game spoiled, tune in. If not, never going to tell somebody not to listen, but just don't be angry. There are spoilers today.
0: Yeah.
1: Big, big World Cup semifinal match. Spain up a goal, 1-0. Kind of. Do you see the penalty?
0: I did not see the incident.
1: It was one of those deals, Matt, where, all right, high bouncing ball, very far edge of the, like, side edge of the box. Yamal does a great job for Spain of running in to just try to make contact with it. And he kind of does this with, like, a shoulder because it's, like I said, it's coming out of the air. And Luca Dean, the left back, doesn't see him. He's watching it over his head and turns to kick it and clear it and just hits Lamal in, like, the leg. So high on the leg, like on the thigh. So easy penalty call, but really unfortunate that, like, he didn't mean anything by it. No card, of course, nothing crazy like that. But hopefully France figure out a couple tactical innovations here to break down Spain, because that was a professional first half performance from the Spaniards.
0: If Spain holds on to this, moves on to the final, are you just like, okay, Spain's going to beat either England or Argentina?
1: You know, that's a good question, because I haven't let my mind go there yet, that Spain could be playing in the final.
0: You think just France is just that much better? Like, I do too. I mean, I think France is the overwhelming favorite.
1: Of course, we're not giving up on this one yet, but to

0: really not a center forward, too. You have to have a player, it seems, to be able to score goals that can kind of make something out of nothing from, like, just behind the center forward.
1: Yeah.
0: Both teams on the other side have that. Messi, Bellingham, both playing really well, true, both scoring a lot of goals. Yeah. You would think the same with France with Olise and Dembele, but, man, they've done a good job of taking Mbappe, you know, not letting, like, transition opportunities happen where Mbappe can be a threat with his speed. Almost said pace there, but this is
1: America. This is America. Yeah. Okay. Yeah.
0: Oh, I may mix it in another time. Next time we talk soccer today. But yeah, I could see Bellingham and Messi giving Spain some issues, and then just like set pieces for England because they're big. They keep goals out as well. It's funny how it always comes down to defense and possession. It's like, holy crap, France can't get the ball.
1: Yeah. Spain. Yeah. Yeah. Clam Digger says that on Twitch, twitch.tv/franchiselife, if you guys want to watch, listen along, and get involved in the Twitch comment section, do it there. Clam Digger says, I think this is the final. Says, France has been great, so this is a surprise to me. And says, I can't stand Cucurella. Yes, yes. He seems to divide.
0: He's on a yellow card.
1: A lot of opinion.
0: On a yellow card, a lot of times that's a, you know, a coach will see that as an opportunity to get, you know, dribbler over there on the side and force him to defend over and over and over and over because he can't be aggressive and, you know, go stick a foot in. So he won't want to miss the final, obviously, getting a second yellow and a red. So I would imagine down that right side is somewhere France could look.
1: For sure. Captain Trev hits us on the franchise text line. You guys can too. 405-478-1077. Hit us up anytime during the show. Listen, I mean, we're in the dog days kind of summer, which will probably end on Monday because OU has the SEC media days on Monday. So we got about a week still just kind of in the dog days of summer, man. We're just still just, you know, doing some summer radio, and we love that. So hit us up on the text line. Any questions, comments, concerns, whatever you guys have, hit us up there. Captain Trev says, sup, fellas, how we ooby dooby doing today? All right. Putting a lot of emphasis on it today. Doing well, man. Doing well. Thought I had escaped the sidewalk conversation. Then I was walking in to into here today, and Randy Height stops me. He's like, what were you talking about, the sidewalk yesterday?
0: Explain this,
1: like,
0: to me.
1: Damn it. I can't get away from
0: this to me from all sides.
1: Yeah, I can't get away from
0: both street and otherwise.
1: Yes. So yes, that was good. Randy and Jerry Ramsey both told me they were team outside. So I was like, hey, fair enough. We're all dividing opinions.
0: Outside.
1: Here. Strong side.
0: Street side.
1: There we go. Street side. Yeah, I'm street side. Right there, baby. Straight out OKC says LFG Spain. Fam, 1-0, man. Is this the first time France has been down?
0: It is. First, first time they've trailed this tournament. Spain have not lost since March of 2024. They ran that as well.
1: Good unbeaten streak there.
0: Little unbeaten streak. They have drawn. Good job.
1: They have.
0: Good job.
1: Yes. Yes.
0: One Euro 2024 with a 17-year-old Yamal, which he hasn't been a part of this game at all, other than that one incident, which was just kind of, like I said, fluky.
1: Did he take the penalty?
0: No. Oyarzabal.
1: Ooh, I love that.
0: Who now has 30 goals in 60 Spain appearances, which deserves, you know,
1: pretty good.
0: A lot of credit. A lot of kudos. Good job by him.
1: Pretty good.
0: You know what that is? That's a 1-2 rate.
1: That's 1-2.
0: Strikers all over the world would die for a 1-2 scoring rate, Matt.
1: Yes, they would. What was Erling Haaland's goals in appearance for Norway? Isn't it basically like a goal a game for them?
0: Yeah,
1: more than a goal.
0: I think it's like 60s, low 60s and mid 50s. Something like that.
1: He's unreal.
0: Like 1.1.
1: It's unreal. How about that? We didn't talk about this. How about that chance that Norway had against England and the dude doesn't pass it to him?
0: Yeah.
1: I know it's probably a difficult angle.
0: I think it was well defended.
1: It was a difficult angle, well defended, but I mean, Erling Haaland is like wide ass open. You got to figure out a way to get the ball across. Even if it gets blocked, at least you can say, hey, dude, I saw you. I'm trying to get it to our best guy, sure. Coach. And no. Yeah, nothing.
0: Okay, so two things on Haaland. One, on that play, the player that didn't pass it is left-footed. I don't know if that helps or hurts the, like trying to get the, because he was on the right and Holland was to his left.

0: So, like, if he opens up to pass with his left, the defender had a perfect angle of sprinting between them. So he could tell if he was going to open up and pass with his strong foot, which, good reminder, kids out there, check your scouting reports. Yep. Know who's right-handed, know who's left-handed. A lot of times in those situations, it's this way in basketball, too. You see it with Shea. He actually missed some of these in the playoffs. But it's like, just, you got a two-on-one advantage. It seems like an easy pass, yes. Basketball is different because you can use your hands and do all kinds of, you know, machinery to move the ball around and get it around the defender. Soccer, a lot more difficult. A lot of times the best play is just the guy with the ball to go score.
1: Yeah.
0: And it's I would say it's more like that in soccer. So, problem is he didn't get a very good shot either.
1: No, he didn't.
0: If you're not going to pass it, then you better get a shot on target, you know. The other thing, I saw this today. I'm trying to look it up. There was, I can't remember who posted this. Here, I've got an article. So, Peru, yes, the South American country of Peru, has had, like, this huge, like, jump in naming kids this month after Erling Haaland for some reason. Like,
1: where'd you say?
0: Peru.
1: Okay. All right.
0: Like this month, I'll try to find the stat. I saw a tweet of it. I'm looking at an article that I haven't looked through, but I thought that was hilarious too.
1: I love that.
0: While we're on the topic of Erling Haaland,
1: I love it, man. Slotstot says, "Happy Mail It In Tuesday, gents." Says, question: you can become any character from your favorite TV series. Who would you become? He says, "I would become Ron Swanson." That's really
0: hard to beat that one.
1: Really, I mean, that's tough.
0: So it's got to be from your. So this is two questions in one. What's your favorite TV series? And then what was the question? The other part.
1: Who would you become?
0: Who would you become
1: in the series? Man, I'm trying to say, like, I don't know. Slots, are you admitting all your names are office coded? So if all the names that you've ever had are office coded. So are you admitting that Parks and Rec is your favorite of all time? Is that what you're saying? Because honestly, I might be more of a Parks guy.
0: Yeah.
1: I love The Office too, but I love Parks and Rec.
0: I'm way overdue a Parks rewatch.
1: Yes.
0: It's been way too long.
1: It's really good, man. The first couple seasons are good. It doesn't really get great until Adam Scott and Rob Lowe.
0: Yeah.
1: Come in at the end of season two.
0: Literally?
1: but yeah, okay, so that's
0: NFL
1: a good one.
0: NFL Shield, Rob Lowe?
1: Yeah, just the NFL hat. I actually found one of those, not exactly the same, but it was like at a vintage store. They had a just straight NFL Shield hat that I have, so I need to wear it one of these days.
0: Do you remember when...
1: Oh, Sot says one of your favorite series, not your absolute favorite series.
0: Okay. Ooh, then if I'm kind of opening it up to a couple, my mind goes to like a Chandler Bing from Friends.
1: Yeah.
0: Love me some Chandler Bing. Rest in peace, Matthew Perry.
1: Yep.
0: Office? So many good ones.
1: I mean, like Office, maybe I'd be Creed. I'd maybe be Creed. Just the all-time wild card there. That's what I'd be. Always Sunny, I'd be Dennis Reynolds. Probably.
0: Still never seen an episode of that.
1: Dude.
0: You're a big Curb guy, right? Too, right?
1: I've been watching through it. Through it here and there.
0: I haven't gone through that either. I have seen the pilot episode, but...
1: Which Seinfeld character are you?
0: Ooh.
1: So we need to know. You're tall. You're kind of giving Kramer. I was going to say, you're giving Kramer.
0: Might have to be Kramer. Or Elaine. Love me some Elaine, too.
1: Elaine's great. Elaine Bennis. Great. You got to do the dance moves like Elaine. You got to do that.
0: Are you still going through Veep?
1: Yes.
0: The topic
1: still going
0: JLD?
1: Still going through Veep. Love that. I'm trying to think of who I'd want to be in Veep. Definitely not Gary. But
0: which one's Gary? Is that his character name?
1: Yeah, that's the character name. That's Buster Blues.
0: Yeah. I knew you probably got him. You like him.
1: I don't know. I would also maybe want to be Job Bluth in Arrested Development.
0: Okay.
1: Get to ride around on a Segway, be a magician, all that stuff. Yeah, probably Job. Yeah. Yeah, Parks and Rec, I think the easy answer is Ron Swanson. I mean, Ron Swanson's an all-time TV character.
0: How about in... can you give me, like, a Mike Ehrmantraut from Breaking Bad?
1: Yeah. Yeah, that'd be sweet.
0: Mike, or, of course, I mean, Saul Goodman.
1: Saul Goodman, yeah.
0: Or Gustavo Fring's kind of a dude in that show, too.
1: It's true. Bad you get guy, a pretty but... awesome death, too. Like an awesome death. 747 says you want to be Jay in Modern Family.
0: Haven't watched that either.
1: Ordained Padres with you says, not my all-time favorite show, but it's second. I'd be Mike from Better Call Saul. So if I was nice. Anyone from The Sopranos, it'd be Silvio.
0: Ooh, yeah.
1: Your take on that?
0: I do like The Sopranos. Yeah. I'd be, man, I forget all their character names now. The guy that helps... golly, I'm forgetting everybody's name, including the main character. And I just watched this, like, end of last year. I guess would it be his main consigliere there? No. The big, big guy. Big, tall, like, round-chested dude. Everybody knows who I'm talking about. I just don't know his name.
1: Yeah. I sadly haven't seen The Sopranos.
0: Takes care of his dad.
1: That's my next one. Still haven't finished The Wire, which I need to. I'm almost done with it. I have probably like 5 or 6 episodes.
0: Oh, really?
1: Yeah.
0: Has that been good? Enjoyable?
1: It's been awesome.
0: Nice.
1: Dude. Maybe I'd be Detective McNulty in The Wire. Maybe. I don't know. He's kind of a bad guy. But...
0: Is that Michael B. Jordan?
1: No, it's not. No, it is not. Shmee says Sean Spencer from Psych. Yes, absolutely. I'd be Sean Spencer from Psych.
0: Haven't seen that either.
1: Oh, dude. All time, like, just comfort show, comfort comedy show.
0: Okay.
1: He pretends he's a psychic, but he's really hyper observant is what they call it. So, ooh, yeah, he's hyper observant. So, but he pretends that he's psychic.
0: That's who this listener just said, the main character.
1: Yes, yeah, okay. The main character. Okay. Also, James Rodet, his real name, who plays Sean Spencer, huge Tennessee Titans fan. Huh. Like, the biggest Tennessee Titans fan. He got to, I think, a few years ago, he got to call out one of their picks at the NFL draft, and he was like,
0: really?
1: Let's go, Titan. Like, so huge. Your boy Rick says he'd be Taco from the league, and 5 through 5 also says Taco from the league. Open up a bed and breakfast. What an all-time show the league is, man. Really, someone asked us a few weeks ago if we had ever seen the league.
0: Yeah,
1: I was like,
0: oh, it comes up every once in a while.
1: Absolutely, we've seen it.
0: Is that where the Hushmanzada jokes came from?
1: No, that was a commercial. Yeah. That was a fantasy football. Like,
0: I feel like
1: commercial
0: they made something out of Hushmanzada on the show, but I can't remember.
1: Yeah.
0: I'm do a rerun of that as well.
1: Crusoe's headband says, "Did that guy's eyebrow just fall in the bowl of candy beans?" Good call on Job. Yes, Job Bluth. I mean, yeah, the guy with the $5,000 suit's going to hold the door open for a guy who doesn't make that in 3 months. Come on.
0: I have found the Erling Haaland to send us out of here and get this thing rocking and rolling today. Found the Erling Haaland stat. Peru has seen a surge in babies being named after the Norwegian striker following his standout performance and Norway's historic run to the quarterfinals before losing to England. According to Peru's national registry, 91 children have already been registered with the full name Erling Haaland.
1: No way, dude. The full name Erling Haaland. That's great. I love it. That's how big the World Cup is. And
0: yeah.
1: That's
0: how big Which, by the way, did you ever track the Cape Verde goalkeeper and his Instagram following jump?
1: I remember you told me he had like 100,000 or like 15,000 followers, something like that.
0: Let's hit that on the other side
1: before the tournament started.
0: Like, talk about World Cup
1: Vizinha
0: fame.
1: We'll talk about that. Second half has kicked off France and Spain. Spain up 1-0. We got a question from Sooner 95 that we can get into on the other side as well. All that and more coming up on 107.7 The Franchise.
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13: Do not even. No, no, no, no, no. The weather. The weather.
12: Yeah?
13: The weather.
12: Yeah?
13: You're right, Neymar. Yeah, sunny, innit?
14: No.
11: The Franchise.
14: No, it's a moment of the picture,
13: innit? Yeah, Neymar, good, yeah, sunny, innit?
14: No.
13: What? No, no, I'm not having that.
14: Right, bro.
13: I am not having that.
14: No.

0: 1077 The Franchise. The afternoon show. Matt Burton, Tyler Neal. Along with you today. Oh, it was your boy Rick that asked us if we had seen the league. Oh, man, of course. Of course. You got to watch the league at least once. 514 says, alternate universe me would love to be Barney Stinson in How I Met Your Mother. Another show that I haven't watched.
1: Same.
0: Which I need to, yes.
1: All right, I have the Instagram of one
0: Vozinha
1: pulled up. Matt, he had 50,000 followers before their first game, which was against Spain. A 0-0 draw, I believe. I don't think it was a score draw. I think it was 0-0. They held Spain. He had, 10, 11 saves, 9, somewhere in there. He now has 29 million followers.
0: Oh, man.
1: Isn't that crazy?
0: Do you think he...
1: 40-year-old goalkeeper for Cape Verde.
0: Yeah, do you think he's been hit up for some ad deals on Instagram?
1: I think so. Let's see what a couple of his posts have been like. Any sponsored posts? Doesn't look like it. Not taking advantage of that quite yet. There'll be time for that.
0: Oh, yeah.
1: Hopefully, folks don't unfollow him between now and then.
0: I hope not. And didn't you say he was a free agent, too?
1: Believe so, yeah.
0: Someone will pick him up. Not like, not like United or Chelsea or anything like that, but like I think someone will pick him up.
1: Yeah. It's a Portuguese settled country. So I think a lot of those guys play in
0: Portugal,
1: maybe even some in Brazil. But
0: gotcha.
1: I mean, I'm sure he could at least get a job there.
0: Absolutely. Generic Texas fan says almost as many followers as me. That's good. Generic
1: for
0: Texas
1: reference,
0: fan, we need you. No, go ahead.
1: No, it's all right. I was just going to say, for reference, guess how many Pat Mahomes has.
0: Oh, like 7 million?
1: Yeah, 6.4 million.
0: Yeah, it's the
1: one
0: soccer
1: sixth of the amount, essentially, of or fifth.
0: Soccer is on a different level. Who is the most followed person on Instagram? Would it be Cristiano?
1: I believe
0: Messi?
1: It is Cristiano.
0: Spain get,
1: it, last
0: Spain get a second.
1: Whoa.
0: Pedro Porro.
1: Tottenham Hotspur scoring goals in the FIFA World Cup semifinal.
0: Yeah, goodness gracious.
1: Ronaldo has 676 million.
0: Messi is 511. Selena Gomez, the biggest non-athlete on Instagram, 415 million.
1: Wow. I'm surprised she has more than Kim K.
0: Yeah, Kylie Jenner, 391 million.
1: And Kylie's got more than Kim K.
0: Yeah, Dwayne The Rock Johnson, 390 million.
1: Ooh, heard that heard Moana live action is bombing.
0: Bombing, not great?
1: Yeah.
0: That's okay. The animated one was good, though. So,
1: That might be my favorite animated movie.
0: That's
1: Data
0: okay.
1: Girls.
0: They didn't
1: here.
0: Really need to. Do they really need a live action?
1: Well, here's the problem. I thought this was really interesting. I was actually listening to like a podcast segment about this today. The actual animated one only came out like 10 years ago.
0: That's right, yeah.
1: So, 2016, 10 years. So, I'm trying to think. This podcast segment was talking about another example.
0: Oh, do they have to make a different version of something to keep? I don't know.
1: No, it was all
0: I'm talking
1: about
0: out of
1: the
0: my
1: age.
0: Rear end. I don't know.
1: It, what they were talking about was all about the age of the parent.
0: Okay.
1: So, like, there hasn't been enough time go by where, like, oh, they're doing a live action of the original Toy Story.
0: Yeah.
1: I was a kid when that came out. I'm going to take you, my kids, to see this.
0: Right.
1: So it didn't pull enough of like the... I just thought that was pretty interesting. I can't for the life of me think of the other example. There was a perfect one. It wasn't Toy Story. Of course, they haven't done a live action.
0: Makes sense.
1: Yeah, pretty interesting.
0: Let's say one of my buddies brought his daughter to Toy Story 5. They're all dressed up and everything. I was like, oh, that's awesome. That's great.
1: I still haven't gone and seen that. My mom took our kids to that, so... That's kind of a bummer. Love when the grandparents take kids to movies, but I miss a lot of good kids' movies because that's something they like doing. It's like, am I going to catch Toy Story 5 on Disney Plus one day? Probably not,
0: Got to be honest. I thought Toy Story 3 was going to be the last one, so I didn't go watch it. I was I'm not watching.
1: There's like, been two more after that.
0: I know. So I haven't seen 3, 4, or 5 of the Toy Story franchises because I thought Toy Story 3 was going to be the last one, and I was like, nah, I don't want the heartstrings pulled at like that.
1: This podcast was also talking about this, which I don't. I'm a fan of The Rock. I'm not a hater. But they were talking about this too. They went through like his full filmography, and it's kind of
0: Spain get a third. Spain get a third. Gosh. Oh, offside, I think. Offside. It's about to be Yamal.
1: It's kind of not all that good, The Rock's filmography.
0: Fight On says, man, that Moana show was trash. Says, I don't know why they did a live action when the original came out not that long ago. Just greed.
1: Probably.
0: Probably a little bit of that. For sure. Sooner 95 asked us this to open up the show, and we went off the rails a little bit, but he asked us this. He's keeping us on task, and I love this. Sooner 95, he or she, said, how many games do you honestly think OU will lose this year in football?
1: Well, Vegas,
0: we did some of our predictions.
1: Four?
0: Yeah.
1: Ish? 3-4?
0: Yeah.
1: So I would say probably
0: maybe 4-5. 4-5. They're over under 7.5.
1: Oh, yeah. Wow. So the safe guess is 4.
0: Yeah. Safe guess is 4. We did on Through the Keyhole last week, we did our like prediction, just record predictions and everything like that. I know you go 9-3.
1: Okay.
0: And I think just leaving that up to the schedule being very difficult, which last year it turned out not to be as difficult as what we all thought.
1: Yeah, that's one thing. Like, I know we need things to talk about here on this here sports radio show, but I'm going to be a little more careful as we get closer to this season in putting too much weight on past like Georgia and Texas, who we know will be good.
0: Right.
1: We honestly don't know a thing about Michigan. Like, I know you have to go there and win, but it's like that's the only part that is kind of demanding a lot of respect for me, is that it's a road. It's in Ann Arbor.
0: Right.
1: And it's early before, you know, you really know much about yourself. But past that, I'm going to try not to judge the rest of this schedule too much. I know you have to go to Florida. You and I were texting last night about some of the wide receiver moves, by the way, just kind of quick aside. There have been so many SEC wide receivers go to a different SEC team this offseason, including one of OU's, Parker Livingston. What did we settle on?
0: Livingston.
1: Singleton went from Auburn to Florida.
0: Yep.
1: Eugene Trey Wilson moved from Florida to LSU. So did we just talked about him yesterday, Winston Watkins from Ole Miss to LSU with Lane Kiffin. And there are many more, but I was just like, golly. They liked the conference, but they didn't like the situation.
0: Right. I had OU losing to Georgia and Texas, and then to one of either Ole Miss or A&M at home. That was kind of where I was at.
1: Yeah.
0: Was it? They're like getting some two early losses back to back, you know, a thing of like, oh, it's, you know, it's raining again, right? I mean, it's not great. Similar to last year, right? Similar to last year, you lose to Texas and then you lose to Ole Miss. And it was like, okay, well, everything's done. Like the stick and fork in OU, they're done. And then they just roll through the rest of that schedule, you know, picking up some close wins. Along the way, most of them close wins, like one possession games. The LSU, Bama, and Tennessee, all one possession games there at the end. Missouri, not a fun game, 17-6, but not a one possession game. But I think the way I explained it was I was allowing for more, I don't know, variance, I guess, towards the end of the year, because that last stretch to me at Florida, home against Ole Miss, home A&M, and at Missouri, that's a tough stretch, man. That is a very tough stretch for me. So, would love to see OU, like, if they do pick up those two early losses, just run the table, and then, boom, you're back in the playoff. But in my mind, having all of those one-score wins, I don't know if you can replicate that again down the stretch, if that makes sense.
1: Yeah, it's...
0: Now, we saw it last year. Like, OU simply, like, could not blow anybody out. They couldn't blow anybody
1: out. True.
0: Like, the teams they blew out were, you know, the Temples, the Kent States. But, I mean, all their games were relatively close, outside of maybe South Carolina, the 26-7 win in Columbia. Mm-hmm. So, like, I guess I'm allowing karma, I guess, to happen. Like, you got some good karma down the stretch in one-score games. You had some bad karma in the Ole Miss game, but don't know. That's just where I'm at. It's a prediction. If I could nail every prediction, I wouldn't be here. I would be Biff Tannen. I would be in my casino hotel, and I'd be making millions off these predictions. But that's just where my mind's at. I think it's at least on paper, it's a difficult schedule. I think I had OU go 9-3 last year as well. Or I think 8-4. I had him going 8-4 because the schedule is so tough.
1: Yeah,
0: because I had him 8-4 because the schedule is so tough, and it looks really tough again. But like we've seen, you know, injuries can happen, coaching changes can happen in the middle of the year, like all that stuff. You got to allow a lot of that stuff to happen. I mean, OU caught the injury bug with their quarterback and still won 10 games. So, I'm probably not giving OU enough credit with my 9-3 for what they have coming back, and you know, at least the prospects right now of having a healthy John Mateer for the whole season.
1: Yeah, I'd be curious, like Sooner fans listening, and for your response as well, Matt. Hit us up on the text line 405-478-1077. Those first five games: home UTEP, at Michigan, home New Mexico, at Georgia, by Texas in the Cotton Bowl. Those first five. If right now I could hand you, and I kind of can't believe I'm even asking this of the Oklahoma fan base, but that's just how crazy this first five games is. Would you take 3-2 right now if I gave it to you? Because 2-3 is a possibility.
0: 2-3 is a possibility.
1: So would you just, and I'm curious to see what like OU fans listening would say. I'm sure we'll get a lot of heck no.
0: Right, yeah.
1: But two of them, ones are away from home.
0: I think I would. Well, okay, here's some things, right? I mean, you're at Michigan, right? Which we saw last year. We literally did a watch along show yesterday, basically, with the OU Michigan game last year. That game shouldn't have been as close as it was. I mean, it was an 11-point win. That should have been a 21-point win easily.
1: Right.
0: At home. But Michigan.
1: A lot of changes there.
0: A lot of changes.
1: Quarterback a year older.
0: Exactly. They'll be, I mean.
1: Whittingham's a dang good coach.
0: Big house, tough place to play. Like, there's the first big game of the Whittingham era. Like, the big house is going to be on fire.
1: The good news is that it's big noon for Oklahoma. I think that favors the road. I'm not saying anything should favor the road team, but I think that benefits the road team more than the home team in general. But Big Ten fan bases are kind of used to that.
0: Yeah, in these favors games. The defense too, right? Exactly. You know, being there, crowds being quiet. You know, David Stone talked about this whenever we talked to him here, of like, actually, like, for the defense, it's perfect. It's perfect being away from home, because you know we can communicate clearly because the crowd's being quiet whenever we're on the field and all that stuff. So favors the defense. So I don't know. I think, was it 2.5 is what the line is right now for Michigan. Michigan favored by 2.5 over Oklahoma. And, I mean, I think that's right. I mean, I think, you know, neutral site, it would be pretty much a pick 'em between these two. So given a couple points to the home team just because they're at home, that makes a lot of sense where the line's at. So I don't know. I like OU in that, but again, we haven't seen anything there.
1: I do too.
0: At Georgia is going to be, that's going to be tough. That's gonna be a tough one. That's gonna be one. Georgia, the one thing that you can count on is they're gonna test you physically. They're like,
1: that's honestly a good one to get out of the way early.
0: Absolutely, but that's what they've done to Texas since Texas has joined the conference.
1: And that's where I think Oklahoma can play that game.
0: I think
1: so too. They showed you this year.
0: I think so too. So not to, and again, Georgia will probably be a touchdown favorite at home if I had to guess, they'd be a touchdown
1: returning,
0: at least favorite.
1: Quarterback that plays does exactly what the head coach wants him to do.
0: Right.
1: You know?
0: Right. So at least a touchdown favorite. I don't know. I like the dogs there. But
1: a lot will depend on how Oklahoma looks at Michigan there.
0: Yeah.
1: That could drop down to 3.5 or 4.5, or it could go up to 9.5, 10.5.
0: Yeah. Fight on, one of our resident USC fans. So I'm taking the under on OU's line, under 7.5.
1: Ooh.
0: Says they had close wins, as you mentioned, where they played backup quarterbacks, Missouri and LSU. Had things go their way against Bama and Tennessee. It'll be tough to have those game-altering plays happen again this upcoming year. The one thing that I will say about that a little bit that could swing back the other way is what we talked about with Brady yesterday. Is the fact that this OU team could not force a turnover. And then they finally did. It felt like the pendulum just swung back the other way. And how many actual turnovers did they have?
1: Look that up. A quick update on the 7.5 wins. To go over on FanDuel, it's -132, so favored there. More likely there is what the odds books are saying. Or sports books, sorry. Odds makers. And then under is +108. So you're getting value to pick under. Less likely to happen, according to the odds makers.
0: Right. But yeah, so I don't know. If the turnovers are at least like more spread out, if you will, it says here 2025, they forced 25 turnovers, but that doesn't feel right. 21. Sorry, 21 turnovers.
1: They got to 21.
0: That's crazy. If they did that, that still doesn't feel right.
1: Here's the thing, though. These teams come in and early in the year, like the New Mexico this year, or I forget who's the other early opponent. UTEP.
0: Yeah.
1: Week one there, Friday night. They come in and they just kind of go into a shell. Like they don't want to beat themselves with turnovers. So it's just very bland, vanilla.
0: Yeah.
1: You got to get back there. You got to get home quick if you're going to force any, you know, turnovers.
0: Fidon says, but maybe a better O-line run game and QB play, and they'll make me eat crow.
1: That's what's great about this.
0: Michigan will have a coach that is focused on winning and not other things.
1: I think so. Couldn't have done a more about turn, if you will, at the head coach.
0: For Michigan. Absolutely. Big fan of Kyle Whittingham. Huge. For sure. We sparked some texts, so we'll hit the text line up. Sooner since 82, 238, teacher, spouse, thoughts, get all you guys there. Got some on Twitch as well from Clam Digger and our guy Scott from Mayor. All that good stuff coming up on 107.7 The Franchise.
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8: 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Oh! 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
8: I'm just goofing. New boot goofing.
0: Seven seven of the Franchise, last segment of hour number one. Before we get to, you guessed it, it's hour number two. Got our classic games going on all the way up until football season. Saturday at 1 p.m. we are playing the 2024 OU Auburn game. OU at Auburn, the Michael Hawkins game, as it is officially known. Well, actually, it's more known for the Kip Lewis Kip Six, if you will.
1: Yeah.
0: That's what it's more known for. Shout out to Peyton Thorne, man. The gift that keeps on giving.
1: Hawkins was cruising on that run. What was that, about 55-yard touchdown?
0: Somewhere I think it was like 48. And they were like just past under midfield. And after that run, I was like, oh, okay. Oh, he's going to be fine at quarterback, I guess. And then the 2024 season happened how it did. But for a brief moment in time, Tyler, I was like, man, quarterback might be figured out. Just keep playing Michael Hawkins.
1: Are you seeing all the stuff? Well, kind of one more thing on the topic of Michigan. We can get back into those texts, but seeing the stuff about Sherrone Moore and Ward Manuel, the AD, seemingly knowing about some of this stuff.
0: Ooh,
1: well, before he pretended to be blindsided by it.
0: That's not great.
1: Not a great look.
0: You know, it's okay. They've moved on now. They've moved on. Got Kyle Whittingham in the door. Fight On also
1: Ward
0: said,
1: Manuel is around to experience some of the fruit. Yeah.
0: No joke. Fight On says, I don't know if I'm taking Tebow and SC on the over either. So I'm nervous, but I'm hoping a Jaden Maiava that isn't as reckless with the ball and a Gary Patterson defense puts the Trojans in the playoffs. So plus they get a stud running back, Wayman Jordan back. Yeah. Hey, offense, never really going to be the question. Never going to be the question. At SC, or with the Lincoln Riley team.
1: I do not think that I realized that they hired Gary Patterson until just now.
0: Yeah.
1: Missed Gary that. Patterson.
0: What was their...
1: He was at Baylor before that?
0: Texas.
1: Texas 20... Okay, I've got his Wikipedia up. Texas 2022, I remember that. Special assistant to the head coach. And then 2024, Baylor consultant.
0: Oh, wow.
1: And now this year, USC.
0: Good for him. USC has a pretty tough Big Ten schedule. I think we've talked about this. They have a really easy non-con. They got pretty tough. I mean, home against Oregon, at Penn State, at Wisconsin, home against Washington, home against Ohio State, at Indiana. That's a tough stretch, tough middle part of the Big Ten schedule, for sure.
1: There are a couple Big Ten teams with tough. It's like all playing each other, it seems like, this year.
0: Yeah. Sooner Since 82 says, is that Jerry that I just heard saying that Oklahoma's going to lose three in a row to Texas just now? No, that was me, unfortunately. Sorry, but they got to show me. They keep losing to Texas. Brent Venables keeps losing to Texas. Yeah. I know outside circumstances keep happening to the quarterback specifically, but got to get over that hump, man.
1: And you want it to, you want to see it happen before it becomes like, I don't make much of it yet. I know a lot of Sooner fans obviously do. You want to see a touchdown score? Do you want to see all the things? It's a, there's some weight on this year because if it, it's a, if it happens again,
12: yeah,
1: especially with how tough the, you know, you've already played Michigan and Georgia at that point. You just don't want it to become one of those like, all right, now this is really a thing.
12: Mm-hmm.
1: Like it's a problem. A win would obviously avoid that.
0: Right. Sooner State 2 also says, I got Oklahoma beating Michigan, Georgia, because nobody thinks we can outside of Oklahoma. And I got no doubt about that, by the way. Says, and we're not losing to Texas again. And I got no doubt about that. So then I say we go 11, and whatever us get to 11 wins, we're not losing any stupid games that we're not supposed to lose this year either. So I'm calling Georgia one of those. And I'm calling Texas that game every, okay. Fair enough. 238 says Cam Coleman. Yeah, another receiver that transferred in the SEC. Yeah, Auburn to Texas.
1: About that one.
0: And he says BV better win 10 games if he does not beat Texas this year. And he says, no, I would not take it. 3-2 is fine. 2-3 is probably a death sentence for that. Yeah, 3-2 fine. I think 3-2 is right. Yeah, so if you take 3-2 to start the first one. So, yeah, it's fine, but... We'll see. Teacher Spouse says, he says, I would take it. I will also take 4-1 as well. I think if you go out 4-1 there, you're sitting pretty, actually. Slotstot says, enjoy your coaching death, fight on. To the dark, I fight on there. Dirty Curry says, random summer football question. Does the new and improved Pac-12 put a team in the playoff this year? If they're the highest rated G5, yeah, absolutely. They're not the no automatic bids. No, No, no, no. Not happening.
1: Yeah.
0: Did we say Boise was the favorite to win? Yeah.
1: So I mean,
0: yeah.
1: So.
0: Yeah, if Boise gets back to or just stays what they've been doing kinda. I think they can.
1: Gonzaga won't be fielding a football team this year.
0: Yeah, unfortunately. I didn't know that. Unfortunately, Gonzaga will not be. Ordain Padre says, I'm not taking the 3-2 record, Tyler. Says, we're running the table, book it, boomer.
1: There you go. I like it.
0: Love it.
1: I mean, the team, the ideal, like, pie in the sky version of the team is, in my opinion, national championship level, contending level.
0: Yeah.
1: And I don't think we weren't saying that last year. You're not necessarily saying that. I'm saying that, but not many of us were saying that last year. So I think any optimism, was that Welding Man you said?
0: Ordain Padre.
1: I think any optimism like that is well founded.
0: Yeah,
1: I don't have any issue with it.
0: 4-5-3 says 4-1 is feasible too. I absolutely agree. And who else? 227 says, does Michigan have any setbacks / delays with a first year head coach? Feels like they just get a pass for that. I think the only reason people are giving them a pass is because Kyle Whittingham has, like, been a head coach for a long, long time and been a successful head coach. I think that's the only reason. But, I mean, you know, there's a lot of new players that he's coaching. I mean, that haven't been around Kyle Whittingham. If, like, what happens if they just don't gel? Like, what happens if, you know, Underwood and was it Beck? Is that the offensive coordinator's name? What if they don't gel? Like, there are a lot of things there with new head coaches at a place. But I think the only reason a lot of people are giving Michigan a pass is just a respect thing for Kyle Whittingham. Would you agree?
1: Yeah. Which I think you can make a very good argument against that. Like, Michigan's a big football program.
0: Yeah.
1: A lot of things. I mean, it's been in a horrible way from the top down.
0: Yeah.
1: Lots of distractions, you know? Now, they got the perfect guy to kind of maneuver themselves out of that, of course. I was looking at their transfer haul here. I don't know if you want to pull that up and see if any of these names stand out to you. And then I was reminded, and I will be going ahead and looking up a Michigan national title ticket here. Forgot that one Taylor Tatum is now a Michigan Wolverine.
0: That's right. Yeah, playing safety.
1: They're going to win it all.
0: Playing safety up there for them. Yeah, a lot of Utah guys.
1: I've heard a lot of good things about this John Henry Daly.
0: Yes.
1: Coming from Utah, edge guy. He was BYU originally, then Utah with Whittingham, now Michigan. They got the, do you remember the name Jamie French with two F's?
0: I do, yes, formerly from Texas.
1: Formerly a big-time wide receiver recruit to Texas is a Michigan Wolverine. Anybody else stand out for you there if you were able to see that, pull that out?
0: Not really. I know the, I think the Snowden kid, excuse me, from Utah was a pretty good corner for them at Utah. Oh, forgot about this. Do you remember the draft? Didn't know they got this guy. The quarterback from Colorado State with three names. Braden Fowler Nicolosi, I think, is his name. Uh-oh. But he was the one that talked crap to Shedeur Sanders. And Shedeur Sanders just like did the, the celebration in his face after the game.
1: It's funny how quickly you become known for just something like that.
0: For that, yes. Yeah, yeah.
1: Let's see what they're...
0: TJ Metcalf out the door for them at safety. Went to Tennessee.
1: They have the 11th overall high school recruiting class. Fourth in the Big Ten.
0: Cole Sullivan out the door.
1: Cole Sullivan out the door. Let's see. Their one five-star is a running back, Savion Hyter.
0: Yes.
1: H-I-T-E-R.
0: Yes. And is supposedly a stud.
1: From Virginia. I forgot this. We were just talking about him a bunch yesterday. Justice Haynes is now a Georgia Tech eligible.
0: Yeah.
1: Forgot he even had eligibility after last year. Something about him was very upperclassman senior to me.
0: Right.
1: Four-star receiver, four-star corner, four-star interior offensive lineman. Did get a four-star QB, Tommy Carr. Wonder if there's any relation to
0: CJ. I think it is.
1: CJ?
0: Okay. I think.
1: Four-star safety. Honestly, not like a... I mean, obviously, you can never guess. It's hard to predict a recruiting class, but not like a big time.
0: Tommy Carr, the younger brother of CJ Carr.
1: Good Michigan stuff. Michigan folks there.
0: Sooners and St. says, I just heard that you said that Lincoln Riley is always going to have a good offense, so they will always be good. I was talking about the offense. I'm talking about the actual team. We've seen that, where the team is not good because the defense is so bad. I says, I remember feeling that way. He was at Oklahoma, except we didn't have any sort of defense. Well, now I feel better about the defense of BV than I ever did about Lincoln Riley's offense.
1: Ooh, that's an interesting.
0: Because BV has multiple national title rings on his fingers. If we have a pedestrian average Joe offense that can move the ball and hold the ball and score touchdowns when necessary, I trust BV's defense to hold it down. And there is a very good chance for us to win everything as long as BV is our coach and coaching the defense.
1: Absolutely. I just made the playoff last year with zero pulse on offense for decent stretches.
0: Exactly. I mean, I would take having an elite defense over an elite offense any day.
1: Just because,
0: and
1: like
0: I think
1: mentality.
0: Oklahoma. I was about to say, I think Oklahoma is a specific like fan base as well
1: that
0: to answer this question. To answer this question,
1: sure,
0: like, I would rather have elite defense and an average offense rather than elite offense and never even had an average defense. With Lincoln. Because you saw what that got you in the playoff, right? It got you into the playoff. You won a lot of games in the Big 12, but then it really was never close against some of these teams that could play defense and have pretty good offense as well. So, I don't know.
1: Yeah.
0: I would rather take an elite offense as well. Sorry, what I said was Lincoln Riley's offense is always going to be good.
1: You'd rather take an elite defense?
0: Yes.
1: You said offense. I thought that's what you were saying. But
0: No, I'd rather take elite defense. Yeah. No, what I said was earlier... What Sooner Sensei Two was saying. I was saying that Lincoln Riley's always going to have a good offense. Like, that's what it is.
1: Are you surprised that he's... Is this year three for him and Maiava?
0: I think so.
1: Three? He's fine. I've said this before. I don't know. He just doesn't... Like, going into a big game against one of these Big Ten teams, I'd just rather have whoever's on the other side playing quarterback.
0: Right. More of their losses. Obviously, they lost at Oregon last year.
1: Like, I'm surprised he didn't go after a... Chambliss or like somebody like that.
0: Yeah, Maiava against Oregon in a losing effort, 25-43 for 306, three touchdowns but two interceptions in that one. Yeah, and they had some close wins last year as well. They had a 4-point win at Nebraska, a 5-point win at home against Iowa. So they had some close wins too. Close losses as well. They lost at Illinois. Earlier in the year.
1: Number one overall class, Southern Cal Trojans.
0: They had like 40-something commits.
1: Yeah. This says 35 here. 57% in state. Luke Waffle. W-A-F-L-E. Waffle?
0: Waffle, yeah.
1: Edge player. Fifth overall player in the country. Yeah, number one edge.
0: Pretty, like, a stud tight end, too, out of high school, too, I think, but...
1: Yeah, Mark Bowman.
0: Yes, is that's his name.
1: 31st overall player, fourth ranked tight end out of Santa Ana, California. A couple of really high four stars, too. That's the method right there. Get you a couple five stars and then just feast on those four stars that are just off the, you know, in the Caden Penny range right now.
0: Yep. Let's go ahead and dip out here on the other side. We'll start hour number two of the Franchise Afternoon Show.
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0: number two of the Franchise Afternoon Show. Matt Burton, Tyler Neal. Along with today, looks like Spain is going to more than earn their way into the World Cup final whistle about to blow any time now. Spain up 2-0 on France. France, the overwhelming favorites throughout the tournament, and going to get sent home in the semifinals.
1: Pretty impressive.
0: Spain going to take on the winner of England and Argentina.
1: Very fortunate penalty situation went Spain's way early on, and they took advantage of it. Spain, the last team you want to play against down a goal.
0: Yes.
1: The absolute last team. So, unfortunate for France. But another good, feels like this is their absolute floor. World Cup, right. Semifinal, major tournament, semifinal.
0: Yeah, absolutely. Scott from Air said, yeah, Spain has been difficult to score on this tournament. Absolutely, they have. I mean, they're just

0: They won the 2024 Euros, and here they're in the final of the 2026 World Cup.
1: They can win the next Euros. Like, are they winning the Euros again?
0: I know. I mean, they obviously got a big final they're going to have to win, but pretty impressive.
1: Straight out of OKC says, damn, they actually won. He said that match seemed very quick. I don't know. It's 7 minutes of time added on at the end, but...
0: Not a lot of... I think when Spain scored their second, those were the only two shots on goal the entire game to that point were those two.
1: That's crazy.
0: Were those two, so...
1: Oh, man. I hate to say it's like an upset. Like, I mean, it's sure, in name, it's an upset, but...
0: If you would have told
1: me... Spain's solid.
0: I was picking France before, for sure. But if you would have told me that they get, like, hey, in the 20th minute or whatever it was, that Spain gets a penalty, I would have been like, oof. Probably taking Spain.
1: Yeah, yeah.
0: Especially that early in the game. It's just so hard to play against them when you need to score.
1: Big E says, Hissa says, we haven't done nothing with BV's defense. Wish BV and Lincoln could have coached together. Love a high-powered offense.
0: Yeah, how many OU fans have thought that?
1: Yeah, 100%. I mean, every time.
0: Yeah.
1: But yeah, no, I mean, I'm not saying that they have done anything with a Brent Venables defense. All I was saying was I would rather take an elite defense than an elite offense. If given the choice. Obviously, perfect world. You want both. You want both. You want to run the table, win a natty with both. But if given the opportunity, I'd rather have the defense. Sewersense 82 says, I truly think, and I've said it before, that I think Lincoln Riley needs to go to the NFL and be an offensive coordinator for a good long while. And I say he is substantially better than Cliff Kingsbury, and he got a head coaching job and moved the ball up and down the field most of the time. He just didn't have a defense.
0: And I texted back on there this, but has Lincoln Riley missed his window to go be an NFL head coach? To leverage?
1: No.
0: You don't think so?
1: No, because Cliff Kingsbury got a head coaching job in the NFL after he got fired from his alma mater at Texas Tech. So no.
0: Yeah, that's true.
1: No, window is not closed for Lincoln Riley. Slotstot says, this sealed it. Football's coming home. England got to get past Messi. They've got to get past Messi and Argentina.
0: Tomorrow, 2 o'clock. Be a fun one. Feels like Harry Kane's kind of weirdly due for a big moment.
1: It's been all Jude. Been all Jude Bellingham.
0: Yeah, which Kane, I know, demands a lot of attention and all that stuff. Oh, they're showing Lamine Yamal's little brother. Have you seen any of the social content they've been putting
1: out? I saw last game that they showed him on the big screen,
0: yeah.
1: And he was like, hey, he was like waving to Lamine.
0: I don't know how this came across my algorithm, but maybe because I love soccer. Don't watch a lot of dancing vids, though. Yamal and his little brother did, like, his brother was, and his brother's like, what, 3.5 maybe?
1: Maybe, yeah.
0: Maybe, probably not that old. So it's hilarious because it's a baby dancing, and then Yamal is kind of in the background doing it, but I thought that was pretty funny, too.
1: How old is Yamal? Is he 19?
0: Yep. Yesterday was his birthday.
1: That's crazy.
0: Right here on the
1: is it his 19th birthday?
0: Segment. We wished him a birthday, yep. Wished him a happy birthday.
1: Wow.
0: 50-50 possession. They're running all the stats here. I mean... This is the cleanest way to put it. The game was played on Spain's terms.
1: 100%.
0: And it probably was going to be either, even if they didn't get that penalty. But if you're France and you don't give up a penalty goal, then, you know, you hope that you can either capitalize on a mistake at some point, get into extra time, get some tired legs, Mbappe running behind, penalties, but... Didn't work out that way.
1: Didn't work out that way. Tino, can you pull up your list of NFL quarterbacks here? You sent me this yesterday.
0: Yeah. Did I see that on Twitter or on text?
1: I think you may have texted it to me.
0: Okay.
1: Maybe you didn't. Maybe it was on Twitter. So I'll go pull
0: this
1: it up
0: was,
1: there. But
0: this was ESPN. I believe Jeremy Fowler is the one that posted it. He asked a bunch of GMs, execs, coaches, and scouts to rank the NFL quarterbacks for 2026. And they're doing these for, this is actually in a series. They're doing

0: doing this for essentially every position. Off-ball linebackers today, wide receivers tomorrow, safeties the next day, and then every other position has already been done, so we could get into those as well. But yeah, number one, Josh Allen. Does that surprise you?
1: No, absolutely not. I love this. They have the highest ranking and the lowest ranking that they received, and some of the lowest rankings are just cracking me up. Not this one, though. Josh Allen, the lowest ranking that he had from this was fourth. So clear-cut number one. I have no problems with Josh Allen being one.
0: Okay, do you think lowest ranking means in the years they've been doing this or out of
1: I think of the people that vote. Of the people that voted this year, which
0: four feels low for Allen.
1: It does. It feels really low. But this one might be even more egregious than this. Number two, Patrick Mahomes. Patrick Mahomes ranked number two. His highest ranking was number one. Lowest ranking was number nine. And
0: both of those guys 30 years old.
1: Maybe because he's dealing with an injury, something like that. Maybe he's not going to play the whole year. Maybe someone factored that in, but I'm sorry. If there are eight better quarterbacks in the NFL than Patrick Mahomes, then I'm an astronaut.
0: Yeah. There were five different QBs get ranked first in this exercise.
1: Including number three, Matthew Stafford. Highest ranking number one, lowest ranking number five, the reigning MVP of the league. He's on the 99 club in the new Madden game. Wow. Matthew Stafford is ranked 99.
0: I wonder if that's the first year that's been the case.
1: I would assume so. Maybe the year after he won the Super Bowl. Was that 21? 2021? Yeah. He won that. Maybe the next Madden he was, but
0: Cooper Kupp sure was.
1: He absolutely was. And deserved
0: after
1: it.
0: After that year.
1: Deserving so.
0: Stafford, man, is I'd probably have Stafford ahead of Mahomes right now just because nobody's playing as well as Stafford.
1: No.
0: He just won the MVP at 38 years old.
1: No. 37. And then you give a guy like Matthew Stafford, Puka Nacua, and Devontae Adams, and it's like, oh,
0: yeah.
1: All right. And they have a pretty good run game with Kyron Williams, too. It's just like, yeah, all right, he's got kind defense of everything that he needs.
0: Traded for Myles Garrett this year?
1: Yes, they did. Kind of got everything he needs.
0: The football brain muscle, it's kind of coming around.
1: Yeah, it is.
0: We pulled that gigantic NFL transaction out of nowhere.
1: Who could forget that one? Joe Burrow, number four, highest ranking number one, lowest ranking number six. Joe Burrow, I think, getting a lot of love.
0: Too high for me.
1: Too high. Who would you have in front of him? Maybe number five?
0: All the guys so far, of course. Yes, Lamar Jackson.
1: Number five is Lamar Jackson. His highest ranking was number one. Lowest ranking, unranked. Again, what are we doing?
0: Yeah.
1: There's 10 better quarterbacks than Lamar Jackson in the league.
0: Isn't it funny how quickly we have this recency bias of like, man, he wasn't in the headlines much last year. Yeah, he missed like 8 weeks or however long he missed.
1: There's 10 quarterbacks better in the league than Lamar Jackson. Who's won, what, two MVPs or one MVP? I think just one.
0: Two.
1: Yeah, he's won two MVPs.
0: Were they not back-to-back?
1: I can't remember. But.
0: Yeah, whoever's voting him outside of the top 10, doesn't have to prepare to play against the guy very often.
1: Of course.
0: I'm going to guess they're NFC folks.
1: Exactly. MVP. There's 10 better quarterbacks in the league than Lamar Jackson, according to one person out
0: there. To play both sides here, here's a quote from his little write-up. One NFL personnel director said, quote, I do wonder if he, we're talking about Lamar Jackson here, I do wonder if he starts running less as he approaches age 30. He's still fast, but probably not at his peak, so they could start to manufacture runs in other ways. That's fair.
1: If that's your reasoning to rank him, to not even rank him in the top 10, I'm sorry. I need a better reason than that.
0: Another one said this is like a contract year for him coming up. I can't remember what his situation is, but that's, I will note that for my fantasy football purposes.
1: Absolutely, 100%.
0: Always grab a contract year guy.
1: Yep.
0: Speaking of, we haven't talked much about this. A guy who's not on this list, by the way. And we can argue whether that's right or wrong. Baker Mayfield.
1: Mm-hmm.
0: sounds like they're kind of far apart on. Hasn't there been reporting that they're kind of far apart on his new deal negotiation?
1: I think
0: going into that third year of the 3 year, was it 99, 90, something like that?
1: Mm-hmm.
0: A little over 30 a year. And all I'm saying, if they don't get something sorted out, expect a big Baker Mayfield year in Tampa.
1: Yes.
0: 100%. Buy stock in Emeka Ebuka. Emeka Egbigbu. I was about to say Godwin, too. Probably wouldn't do that.
1: Baker Mayfield, heading into this year, I know some guys got some new deals, all that stuff. Baker Mayfield is the 16th highest paid quarterback. So middle of the road.
0: That's crazy, making that much money. And you're literally right in the middle.
1: Yeah. And this is just average per year. This is not total value of the contract. This is just average per year. Baker Mayfield getting 33.33, repeating, of course.
0: 3 years, 99.
1: Yes. Sam Darnold got a little, just a touch more than Baker Mayfield. Super Bowl winner.
0: Darnold not on this list.
1: Yeah.
0: Give me Darnold over number 6.
1: Dak Prescott.
0: Yep. Give me Herbert over Dak.
1: Yes.
0: Give me... Drake May? I don't know if I'll say Drake May over Dak yet. I won't say Caleb at 10. I think, would I be crazy to say give me Caleb already over Dak? Or do we want to see more out of Caleb Williams?
1: I want to see a little bit more out of Caleb.
0: Sounds like Bob Prisbilla wants to.
1: Yeah, I want to see a little more out of Caleb, at least another year from that. I'm still probably taking Dak over Jared Goff, too, yeah, for sure.
0: I think so, too.
1: But yeah.
0: Boy, it was ugly for the Lions this year.
1: Very.
0: Did they finish fourth? They're playing a fourth-place schedule this year.
1: That could be good.
0: Could be good. You know what? Trevor Lawrence deserves to be in the top 10. I'll stick my neck out there and say that. And I think Hurts does, too.
1: Yeah, Jalen Hurts not being here.
0: Give me Hurts over Goff and May.
1: Wildly disrespectful.
0: So my bottom, my back five of this top 10 would go Herbert, 6 instead of Dak. It would go Darnold, 7, who's not in the top 10.
1: Mm-hmm.
0: And then I think I'd go Hurts, 8, Trevor Lawrence, 9. And I guess Drake May 10. He almost just won the MVP, but I think that's just really recency bias for me, and I don't want to do that.
1: I think so, too. Who's, like, the closest to not being in there? Would it be, like, a Jordan Love?
0: Like, the highest honorable man? Oh, for me?
1: Yeah. Would it be, like, a Jordan Love or someone that you kicked off this list?
0: Here you go. I will fight the recency bias wave.
1: Mm-hmm.
0: Jaden Daniels would be my 11.
1: Okay.
0: Tough year for him. Weird, ugly injury after a game was decided. On not his throwing arm.
1: Right. Because
0: didn't he play after that?
1: He did. He did. He
0: not
1: sat
0: in
1: out
0: the
1: a couple
0: game,
1: of, yeah,
0: obviously.
1: He,
0: but
1: he sat out a couple weeks and then played big old brace on his elbow.
0: I'm probably underrating Love a little bit. He's definitely in the conversation. Bo Nix nowhere near mentioned on
1: that's
0: this.
1: That's true. That's another guy that
0: AFC Championship quarterback
1: needs some. Needs
0: unfortunately
1: some
0: didn't get to play in the game, but
1: shout out.
0: Also,
1: to,
0: no Kyler Murray.
1: Yeah, shout out to Redbearded Ninja. Redbearded Ninja says, "Did I miss it, or did Matty B choose new NFL team?" No, I missed it. Straight up just haven't done it yet. I need to do it. But I need a refresher on what teams I have left.
0: What is holding us up, do you think? I think it's not having
1: there are four
0: the
1: teams
0: right plan.
1: Left.
0: It's such a big decision.
1: Yeah. There are four teams left. The Denver Broncos, the Jacksonville Jaguars, San Francisco 49ers, and Detroit Lions are left.
0: Broncos, Lions, Niners, and who?
1: Jags.
0: This is the first time I've thought this throughout this whole process, if you want to call it that. I don't know why I would have a little Jags lean if I were you. Kind of something different. You haven't marked them off yet for a reason.
1: The Jags?
0: Yeah.
1: I remember you saying that the Jags
0: felt
1: like...
0: That?
1: Yeah, I think you said that, that the Jags feel like the team.
0: It just kind of feels like your own little island. Not that... maybe that's not something you want, but like... I don't know, it'd be fun to pull in some...
1: Slotstot says the worst kept secret ever. It'll be the Lions. Yeah, just because my wife. Maybe. We'll see.
0: I'm a Vikings fan, though.
1: Okay, see, what are we talking about? It says 107.7, the casual ball knowledge afternoon show. Dak is top 10 with the crying laughing emoji. What is Dak not in your top 10? Is he in your top... Like, what do we mean?
0: He's in mine.
1: He's in mine, too.
0: Just not sixth.
1: Yeah, not sixth. Dude, Shane OKC, I'm sorry. We have to put some level of respect on at least the stats that Dak Prescott has when he's healthy. Dude, it's wild.
0: Well,
1: man.
0: This all comes down to like what is your perspective on what a good QB is?
1: Yeah.
0: If it's winning in January and February, then yeah, Dak's not in the top 10.
1: Dak finished.
0: But there's more to it than that.
1: Yeah, Dak finished third in passing yards last year. Finished fourth in touchdowns, fifth in QBR. So, I mean, I don't know.
0: Dude, like, Pickens was a great addition for them.
1: Absolutely.
0: Is he playing under the tag this year? I think that's
1: I think right? I think so. Cheryl OKC says, oh, sorry, I thought Tyler was taking Trevor and Caleb over Dak.
0: No, I think the only one I moved up above Dak is Herbert and Darnold.
1: Yeah.
0: Guys, Darnold played at a... That's recency great. Bias for sure. I'm trying not to do that, but to be fair, I watched it to the tune of a 14-2 season or 14-3 season, whatever the however many games there are in football now. The year before with Minnesota,
1: yeah,
0: he is playing quarterback at a very high level. It's not just some system thing that's working for him. He's done it at two different teams, won a Super Bowl, absolutely stared down Matt Stafford. Playing as high at as high a level as we've seen a quarterback play in the last handful of years, not named Pat Mahomes, and beat him. Obviously, they were at home. But
1: Big E says Pat Mahomes is washed. 905 says if there are eight better than Pat Mahomes, then I'm a. Did you say astronaut? Yes,
0: that was because I'm not ranking. He was
1: Someone's lowest ranking was Pat Mahomes
0: his ranking
1: nine
0: was third, right?
1: Yes,
0: yeah.
1: Yeah, no, Mahomes was two.
0: Oh, Mahomes.
1: He was two, Stafford was three. Then, yeah, because I am not an astronaut, because there are not eight better quarterbacks than Patrick Mahomes. I'm sorry.
0: Is my crazy. Trevor Lawrence love unwarranted? Not love, I wouldn't say I love him, but...
1: Yeah, I think that's about right.
0: It feels like this was a big year for him to kind of... I mean, he's already signed his... A huge deal, and he's way up on the list of what these guys are making. I know we're well past a break here, but I don't know. I just kind of liked what I saw out of them this year.
1: Well, let's go ahead and get out of here. We are way, way past it. Let's get out of here. On the other side, we'll find out what day it is and get to everyone's favorite segment. That's a good one.
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9: You remember what old Jack Burton always says at a time like that. 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
8: 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The Franchise.
9: Yes, sir. The check is in the mail.

0: 7, the franchise. It's the afternoon show. Shout out to Avin Phippen and Daniel Bell and Randy Heights. They've been in here looking for little miniature ducks. I guess the powers that be have hid a bunch of little bitty ducks around the facility here. And we're supposed to be looking to find them. But, I mean, we have work. We have work to do. We can't be sitting around here looking for ducks.
1: I had to go. I had cracked my windows because it's left my windows cracked open, not cracked my windows, because it's so hot.
0: Yeah.
1: And I just got the notif, said light rain soon. So I had to go out and roll those bad boys up.
0: Shout out to 978, by the way, who got my Leroy Jenkins reference. The 3.33, repeating, of course. Okay, so he says, Dak and Goff are so safe and consistent, which is a good thing. Teams would sell out to have safe quarterback play. Just unfortunately can't get it done in the playoffs. Listen, I just watched Sam Darnold win a Super Bowl, so I'm not going to say that anybody can't do it in the playoffs. They just haven't done it yet. Also, Josh Allen hasn't won anything yet. Would you say that he can't get it done in the playoffs?
1: I'm getting close to saying that, yeah, because this was the year to do it.
0: It was the year for them to do it, for sure.
1: I'm getting extremely close, actually, to...
0: But, like, talent-wise, you wouldn't say... You wouldn't be surprised if Josh Allen, like, carried a team to a Super Bowl.
1: No, not at all.
0: Like, Lamar Jackson hasn't really done it in the playoffs, has he?
1: No.
0: It's unfortunate for those guys because they've been in the AFC and been run by Mahomes and the Chiefs.
1: Yeah, Drake May took advantage of it this year.
0: Yes, he did. Someone had to take advantage of it. We all thought it was going to be Allen and the Bills, but...
1: Probably should have been Denver if...
0: Yeah.
1: Knicks was healthy.
0: Probably.
1: Does the Super Bowl look a lot different, do you think, if... I mean, Denver,
0: no,
1: Seattle,
0: I think Seattle was... I mean, yes.
1: Two good defenses.
0: Yes, the two... probably the two best defenses in the league last year. Duking it out would have been awesome. I don't know, man. Seattle just had it rolling, dude. I mean, it was Kenneth Walker on the ground. It was Jackson Smith and Jigba through the air. And then it was just awesome, badass defense to lead them to it.
1: Yeah, they've built that team really well.
0: Yeah.
1: Did they have any key losses?
0: Kenneth Walker.
1: Walker, yeah.
0: Went to the Chiefs.
1: That was a key loss, yeah, for sure.
0: I can't remember outside of that. Maybe some on the defense, but...
1: DK Metcalf, Tyler Lockett were a year ago.
0: Yep.
1: And then they won. That makes you feel good if you're those two guys.
0: Absolutely. That makes you feel great. It's like, oh, we're re-holding Jackson Smith and Jigba back, and probably, yeah.
1: Yeah, they didn't get to play with Darnold, of course, but...
0: Either way, what are we feeling for? That's a good one. We'll probably do That's a Good One on the other side, as we did run a little bit over on the first segment. But any ideas for that? It's some NFL today. I mean, we could keep it there if you want. But
1: well, big story of the day is baseball.
0: It's true. Yeah, shout out to Jordan Walker. Wins the home run derby last night over Kyle Schwarber.
1: It is Tuesday. We could do a game show.
0: We could. Ooh, maybe we're talking about this.
1: We've done home run derby winners before. So I don't know if we do that one again.
0: We have. It is baseball. I was just looking at this since, you know, we have the can they get it done in the playoffs. Super Bowl winning quarterbacks.
1: Oh, okay.
0: Which we'd probably have to go all time because there are a lot of repeats, especially recently, especially in our lifetime, there have been a lot of repeats. Yeah, I'm down for that.
1: Yeah, I like that too.
0: If you want.
1: I don't think we've done that one.
0: All time. So this is going to be starting in 1966. Sorry, 1966 Super Bowl winning quarterbacks. What day is it? Excuse me.
1: Mm-hmm.
0: Lost my mind there for a second. I will count up how many there have been,
1: okay. And
0: we'll get a firm list. That way we can give our over-under number to the people.
1: Perfect.
0: For the game show. But, yes, Super Bowl winning quarterbacks today, from all time. From all time. Obviously, because if we did it in our lifetimes or like since 2000, whatever, there'd be a lot of one or two guys on that list. So Super Bowl winning QBs since 1966. I will have a final total after the break. Tyler sent us to break after after what day is it, and we'll get it going from there. So before we do all that, we got to find out what day it is.
2: Uh-oh. Guess what day it is.

0: July 14th, 2026, 107.7 The Franchise. Your home for all things Sooner sports. Don't have many of those coming your way this week, but we do have this Saturday another OU football classic game. Continuing our series we've been running this summer. 1 o'clock Saturday. OU at Auburn 2024. The Kip 6 game. We'll be running on these airwaves, so check that out while you're mowing the lawn, hanging out by the pool, whatever you got going on Saturday. It's the Franchise Afternoon Show. I am Tyler Neal. That is Matt Burton, and this is the middle of the show where we kick back and relax and find out some things that have happened on this day in sports history. Hand out some birthday wishes and get to everybody's favorite segment. That's a good one. Going to do that on the other side, so stick around for that. Running up against the break here shortly. It's a game show edition, though, today, and it is Super Bowl winning QBs, so go ahead and start getting yours in. Oh, we didn't set a... you got to do the number. We'll grab the number possibly before we go to break here. If not, afterwards. So let's dive in to what day is it? 1951. CBS aired the first color television broadcast of a sporting event, the Molly Pitcher Handicap Horse Race. 1968, Hank Aaron hits home run number 500 of his Hall of Fame career. He'd finished with 755, holding the all-time record for more than three decades. 2004, Shaquille O'Neal traded to the Miami Heat. Lakers trade Shaq to Miami, officially ending the Shaq-Kobe era. Miami gets Shaq. The Lakers received Lamar Odom, Caron Butler, Brian Grant, and a future first-round pick. And 2 years later, Shaq would help Miami to its first NBA championship, 2006, D-Wade there, while Odom later became a key member of the Lakers title teams later that decade. 2024, just talked about this last hour, Spain wins UEFA Euro 2024, beating England 2-1 in the final. We're one England win tomorrow against Argentina and Messi from a rematch, a Euro 2024 rematch, where England would obviously hope to make the result look a little bit different there. That was Spain's record fourth European championship, breaking a tie with Germany. Finished 7-0 in the tournament, no draws. And then that same year, 2024, Carlos Alcaraz wins Wimbledon, beating Djokovic to successfully defend his title. That gave him his fourth slam singles title at the time. He is now owner of seven. His number is ticking up quickly. And this year, dealing with a wrist injury. So Yannick Sinner took advantage of him being out this year at 2026 Wimbledon. One notable sports death happened on this day. Jacoby Jones, the former NFL wide receiver and return specialist who won the Super Bowl with the Baltimore Ravens. First team All-Pro in 2012. Rest in peace, Jacoby Jones. Birthdays, though, today, July 14th. Robin Ventura turns 59 years old today. Two-time MLB All-Star, manager of the White Sox. Oklahoma State player, of course. Winner of the 1988 Golden Spikes Award as the nation's top amateur baseball player. Set the famous NCAA record 58-game hitting streak. And led Oklahoma State to the College World Series. Happy birthday, Darrell Revis. Revis Island. One of the great nicknames there, if you will. Turns 41 today. Inducted into the Pro Football Hall of Fame in 2023. Won the Super Bowl with the Patriots. Always forget that. He did add himself a Super Bowl there at the end. Also, four first-team All-Pro teams. That'll do it, though, for what day is it? Guys, here on July the 14th. We are up against a break. Matt, do we have a number? Do we want to go and throw the number out there before the break?
1: Yes, the total number of Super Bowl winning quarterbacks is 36 since 1966.
0: 36 unique quarterbacks have won the Super Bowl.
1: Yes.
0: Okay.
1: Been a lot of repeats, as you can imagine.
0: Well, you want to go ahead and call out our number now?
1: I'm down. 3, 2, 1.
0: 27.5.
1: Ooh. All right. So that'd be like 23.5, 24.5, 23.5?
0: 24, call it even?
1: Allow a push? Allow a push. 24.
0: That feels low to me, but let's do it.
1: Is the number to beat. I'm living up for a lot of, I feel like we're going to get a lot of overlap. That's why I went a little low.
0: A lot of duplicates.
1: I get a lot of duplicates there, but I believe in our listeners for the game show today. But let's go ahead. Let's dip out of here. On the other side, Super Bowl winning quarterbacks, 405-478-1077, or on Twitch, twitch.tv/TheFranchiseLive. 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
23: That's a good one.
24: Yeah, that's a good one.
25: That's a good one.
26: Good one.
27: That is a good one. That is a good one.
1: That's right. That's a good one. Game show today. Super Bowl winning quarterbacks. There have been 36 all time. Our over-under number to beat today. We've allowed for a push. 24 is the number. So, you know, I've got my list up here. Are you ready to go?
0: Ready to go. 24.
1: Ready.
0: Let's do it.
1: To go. Let's get it. We'll start off on Twitch as well. Drummer Kent, we got one over there, says, let's go with Bart Starr, the very first with a 35-0 win against the Chiefs, I believe. Yes, Bart Starr, first one off the board. And, spoiler, he won the second one as well.
0: Nice.
1: Won the second one over the Oakland Raiders. All right, scroll down, the long scroll down here. Ordained Padre says, and now my Tuesday is ruined. Thanks a lot, Game Show. The noted hater of the Game Show version, Ordained Padre. Hog Daddy. Hog Daddy wants Peyton Manning. Yes, Peyton Manning, two-time Super Bowl winner. The Colts and the Broncos. Slice and Dice wants John Elway. Absolutely. The Delivery Guy wants Terry Bradshaw with the Pittsburgh Steelers. 819 wants Steve Young. Kurt Warner for Sooner Since 82. Yes. The B1 wants John Elway. First repeat. 408 says Terry Bradshaw. Second repeat. 668 gets us back on track with Ben Roethlisberger. Big Ben, yes.
0: See if I still know how to spell that.
1: Right.
0: Roethlisberger, I believe it is.
1: Just Big Ben. Yeah, we'll call it good with Big Ben. Stotts Stotts wants Trent Dilfer. Yes, Trent Dilfer. One of the more obscure ones.
0: What year was that?
1: I want to say 2000 or close, maybe just before 2000. Yes, it was the year 2000. Trent Dilfer. Ravens beat the Giants. Golly, talk about a quarterback matchup in the Super Bowl. Trent Dilfer versus Kerry Collins in the New York Giants. My goodness. Maples VMX says, for Jordan Walker, it should be random NL Central players. Dropping the ball, my guys. That's all good.
0: Let's do that tomorrow.
1: We can do that.
0: The All-Star game tonight.
1: 905 says, I guess 42 different Super Bowl quarterback winners. So he was guessing on what the...
0: Ah, oh, nice.
1: He was guessing on what the number would be. I love it. 313 says Jim Plunkett. Yes, Jim Plunkett. 80 and 83.
0: Heisman winner Raiders. As well, right?
1: I believe so. I believe so. Mufasa wants Kurt Warner. Good one, but already been said. Welding Man. There we go. Welding Man gets another one of the deep cuts. Doug Williams in the R words.
0: Nice. Yes, Jim Plunkett did win 1970 and was the number one overall pick and won a Super Bowl. Not a bad
1: career.
0: Resume there.
1: Not a bad career there.
0: What was this one? Doug Williams?
1: Yes. Okay. Doug Williams, the R words, 1987. 340 says the greatest game managing quarterback in history. Couldn't make a throw to save his life, but managed his way to a Super Bowl ring. Trent Dilfer. Yes. Trent Dilfer. Already been said, but that's a good.
0: I thought he was going to Eli Manning there.
1: Oh, dang it. Oh, no. Big E wants Brett
0: That'll
1: Favre.
0: Be mine. Nobody take it.
1: Yeah. Brett Favre. Absolutely. 630 says Philly legend Nick Foles. Yes. Nick Foles.
0: Halfway there. That's 12.
1: Halfway there. Robin Flopper wants Trent Dilfer. 788 wants Jim Plunkett. Little drummer boy Brett Favre. Straight Jacket gets us back on track with Jeff Hostetler. Yes. Jeff Hostetler, 1990. The Giants. 426, excuse me. Says Broadway Joe Namath. Mm.
0: Came with a guarantee as well.
1: Yes. Austin Reeves Appreciation Society does not like That's a Good One. It does not like That's a Good One as a segment. That's okay. It's not everyone's cup of tea, even though I'd say jokingly that it is everyone's favorite segment. Shredded
0: Do
1: OKC.
0: I need to adjust that language there at the beginning?
1: Yeah, right. Might need to. Everyone except for Austin Reeves Appreciation Society's favorite one. Shredded OKC says Trent Dilfer. That's already been said, but that's a good one.
0: Five of those.
1: Sooner State Hoosier says Jim McMahon with the Bears. Yes. Jim McMahon. Has he already been said? I don't think he's been said.
0: 85.
1: Jim McMahon. Yes. Buckeye Lifer says Joe Namath. Donnie says Lynn Dawson of the Kansas City Chiefs. Yes. The fourth ever Super Bowl. 748 says, give me the elite Joe Flacco. Yes. He's elite. He's always elite because he's won a Super Bowl.
0: And he's still playing.
1: And he's still playing. Soccer Chad says Roger Staubach. Yes.
0: That's 18.
1: 18. All right. 962 wants Bob Greasy. Yes, Bob Greasy. Back to back with the Miami Dolphins.
0: 17 and a half?
1: 19 and a half was mine.
0: We're just about to maybe pass yours.
1: 401 says Trent Dilfer. Better player than sportscaster, he says. 619 says Terry Bradshaw. Shmi wants Eli Manning.
0: There we go.
1: Oh, no one got an Eli.
0: I said
1: there
0: it.
1: Oh, well, he did. Yeah, there you go. That's good. Bob Prisbillo's son wants Phil Sims two times. Yes, ooh. Phil Sims. It's the Dumper wants Joe Flacco. 796 wants Doug Williams. Nat 20 Sooner says Drew Brees. Yes, Drew Brees. Gets back on track there.
0: 22. Two more. Two pretty obvious ones, I would say.
1: Yeah. 251 says Trent Dilfer. Redbearded Ninja says Brad Johnson. Yes.
0: There you go.
1: There's 1550 says Joe Flacco. 985 says John Elway. D-Train says Troy Aikman. I don't think anyone said Aikman.
0: Nope.
1: Right? Yeah, there
0: That's
1: we go.
0: 24. Need one more to win.
1: One more to win. 657 wants George Blanda. So let me look. Not seeing him.
0: No George Blanda.
1: Not seeing George Blanda. I could very well be wrong. I'm looking at the list here. I'm not seeing him.
0: It's great. Whenever you pull up, if you Google him.
1: Yep.
0: He, born in 1927, by the way.
1: Ooh.
0: If you Google him, he's got the full-on kicker face mask.
1: Oh, nice. Yes.
0: Like awesome. A little two-bar kicker face mask.
1: Teacher Spouse wants Roger Staubach. 227 says Troy Aikman. 414 says Phil Sims. Straight Jacket says Brad Johnson.
0: Man.
1: there we go. 922 says Sam Darnold. There we go. Gets us over the edge. Right there. Love it. B-Rad G says Mark Rypien. Yes. Mark Rypien did win one. 905 says Ken Stabler. Yes. Had Ken Stabler been said?
0: Nope.
1: Yep. Ken Stabler.
0: 27.
1: With the Raiders.
0: We're going to pass my high mark.
1: 205 says Ken Stabler. Mike Honcho says Jalen Hurts. Yes. Jalen Hurts. And he says Sooner. Yeah, the only Super Bowl winning quarterback from OU. 850, first one was Roger Staubach. Sorry, I got to take that one. 985 said John Elway was their first one. Sorry. Let's see. Six String says, what's the question? NFL quarterbacks, has anybody said Tony Romo? Unfortunately, it is Super Bowl winning quarterbacks today. Number, we already beat the number, so that's good.
0: We beat the higher of the two over-under numbers as well.
1: We did.
0: Good job.
1: Sooner since 82 says, well, he already said one earlier. There we go. 464. This is Tom Brady. There
0: we go. Dang it, I was going to say him.
1: Yeah. I was on that wave. I was like, okay, nobody's going to say
0: it is funny.
1: Tom Brady.
0: It's not the first time that's happened because...
1: Yeah. Okay, so Red Sting 6 said Tom Brady on Twitch. Sorry, I looked over there.
0: But I think everybody's like, somebody will say him, so who else can I think?
1: Yeah. There we go.
0: Part of the game.
1: There we go. T. Neal, what do we got?
0: I'll go Pat Mahomes.
1: You got to say, there you go. You can take Patrick Mahomes there. I will allow that. I also don't believe anybody said one that we were just talking about and said the year, Matthew Stafford.
0: Hmm.
1: said the year in the last segment there. Good stuff.
0: Yeah, that was a fun one. I'm good down to get some baseball tomorrow.
1: For sure.
0: Did you catch any home run derby yesterday?
1: I caught the highlights. Caught the highlights of it.
0: What stood out? I wasn't even able to catch highlights.
1: Dude, the Philly fans showing up and just booing the hell out of Wilson Contreras in the semifinals against Kyle Schwarber and then Jordan Walker in the finals against Kyle Schwarber. I mean, they were just booing the entire time. But shout out to Jordan Walker for that. I mean, I think it was like
0: one of the best players ever to win it.
1: Yeah, I think it was like a make it take it situation at the end. Like if you had, like it was a total like pitches or not pitches, a total hits left. So you had 20 hits. If you hit a home run, that counts as a hit. You count if you don't hit a home run, that counts as a hit. Your tally just goes down from 20 to 1. But if you're on your last one, what I was gathering was if you kept hitting a home run on your last ball, you kept getting another.
0: So you can't end on a home run.
1: Basically, yeah. That's what I was getting. And Walker hit like three in a row, I think, or three or four in a row at the end to win it on his last pitch or last hit.
0: The only bit I caught was the intros with like the wrestling ring and stuff like that. Why was Yordan Alvarez not involved in this?
1: I don't know.
0: I want to say he's like the AL MVP favorite. I'll confirm that. But he's having a heck of a year. I was really surprised not to see him involved.
1: Yeah, some guys, and this isn't like all the guys or anything like that. But I have heard that some guys don't want to do it because they don't want to like ruin their swing.
0: Oh, okay.
1: By just like swinging out of their shoes every time. But I feel like that's more of like a superstitious thing than anything. But baseball is like the most superstitious sport out there. So
0: he's no Shohei Ohtani minus 1500 to win National League MVP favorite. With Pete Crow Armstrong of the Cubs in second at plus 750. But Yordan Alvarez is minus odds to win the AL MVP this year.
1: Okay.
0: 165. Cal Raleigh, your push for it last year was kind of cute. Didn't work out. Sorry about that. Aaron Judge with another one. Aaron Judge won't win it this year, yeah, being injured. Bobby Witt Jr. there in third, plus 500. And Ben Rice, who did take part. Did Ben Rice show well of himself last night?
1: I think he showed okay. I don't think he didn't make it into the semis, but I think he showed all right.
0: We didn't want to. You know, we wanted to honor the invite. We didn't want to ruin our swing, Matt.
1: You don't want to ruin.
0: We
1: want
0: to get back to swing. Baseball. He is in the starting lineup tonight.
1: Alvarez 31 home runs already.
0: He's having an outstanding year. Unfortunately for the Houston Astros.
1: I know that's the worst part.
0: Quick, while we're on it, Cy Young favorites. Just talk a little baseball. After all, it is the big story of the day today. Who would be your guess for the Cy Young favorites right now in each league?
1: I mean, I have no idea.
0: Okay.
1: I've watched negative baseball this year.
0: This kind of surprises me, but the NL is minus 550. Pretty big favorite. The Mizorowski
1: guy. Yeah. From the Brewers, yes.
0: Brewers. And then on the American League side, shout out to my man, the Schlittler.
1: Yes.
0: Cam Schlittler, plus 125. Not a huge favorite there. Dylan Cease also doing really well for the Jays. They're in the same division. So the AL race should be a fun one.
1: Absolutely. Let's go ahead and dip out of here. Around 5:15 or so, we're going to be talking to our guy, Brandon Rabar of the Daily Thunder. Help him. Or we're going to have him put a bow on summer league for us, for the Thunder, and just see what this offseason's going to be like. Feels like maybe there's still some moves left, maybe for the Thunder, but I don't know. Feels like maybe that would have happened already. So I don't
0: got
1: know.
0: A question for you when we get back on summer league that we have kind of buried a little bit of the lead on.
1: I got you. Let's go ahead, get into that and more coming up on 107.7 The Franchise.
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0: 5 minutes uninterrupted. Right here on 107.7 The Franchise. Matt Burton, Tyler Neal, along with you today. 515, 520-ish, somewhere around there. Going to be talking to our guy, Brandon Rabar of the Daily Thunder. Going to talk some Summer League, what moves are still out there for the Thunder, all that good stuff with Brandon. And maybe, hey, we can ask him some NFL stuff. Big, I mean, diehard Cowboys fan is Brandon Rabar. So just ask him right off the top how he's feeling about his Cowboys heading into this year.
1: Absolutely.
0: And it's probably against his, I mean, I'm asking him against his will. I don't think that he wants to really answer about the Cowboys, but I'm asking it anyway.
1: I'm glad they brought Pickens back because the Cowboys are on TV all the time.
0: Yeah.
1: I'm not a hater of the Cowboys. They're not my favorite team. Vikings fan here. They won't be Matt's favorite team either.
0: No.
1: Potential Jags, Lions, Niners, Broncos fan over mm-hmm. there. Don't ask when he will decide. The answer is unknown. Yeah. But I do watch them a ton because I love the NFL. And I'm really glad they brought Pickens because he was fun to watch last year. Tons of fun. Did he outplay CD? Is that a thing that happened?
0: Yeah.
1: Isn't that crazy?
0: I mean, at the very least, like the first start, like the start of the year. I mean, yeah. it was like a house on fire, man. I mean, he was awesome. I can't remember
1: They're
0: his
1: very
0: exact...
1: different receivers.
0: They are.
1: And I think they complement each other really well, but...
0: Golly, man. Yeah. He was third in receiving yards last year.
1: He's a freak.
0: 1,429 receiving yards, 93 catches, 9 touchdowns. He had the eighth most catches, tied for the eighth most receiving touchdowns last year. I think, did CD not miss some time?
1: Yes, he did.
0: I was about to say, yeah. CD still.
1: Ankle?
0: Yeah, I think so. CD still.

0: Have you been privy to what one Tar Heel Caleb Wilson has been doing at Summer League?
1: I saw his debut. Saw his debut, 7 threes in the 35 points, most points in a Summer League debut.
0: He made 7 threes in his entire college career.
1: Yes. Tyler. He was asked about it.
0: Do you hear how many threes he's getting up a day? Or how many shots?
1: How many?
0: Between like 2,500 shots a day he's getting up.
1: That's good. I mean, that was literally the only knock on him.
0: He could absolutely be the best player from the draft. Absolutely.
1: 100%. That was the only knock on him coming out of the draft. And from what I've heard, that he is just like a relentless worker. Like, he is always constantly in the gym. And if you got that work ethic and you have to hear about, coming out of the draft, the one thing that teams don't like about you is your 3-point shooting. Like, it's no doubt in my mind that dude's going to be working on that one thing.
0: Yeah.
1: He's a freak athlete, too, at 6'10". I mean, that's the guy. I was like, if I could...
0: Did you see his dunk last night? Surely you saw his dunk highlight going around.
1: Oh. Dude, if I... I was said, like, if there's a perfect fit for this Thunder team, it's him. And obviously, I don't think Chicago was ever going to trade out of that pick, but...
0: Yeah.
1: Nor should they have.
0: I wouldn't... Boozer. Yeah. But... And then DeVanta got shut down today for rest of Summer League. They were supposed to play Caleb Wilson tonight. So it makes me wonder if Wilson will now be shut down.
1: Yeah, he probably won't play.
0: The shooting, though, man, is nuts.
1: Very objective for me. Hey, I was Caleb Wilson guy all year. Even though he's North Carolina guy. I want to hate on him. I want to. I can't. Dude's a stud.
0: Is there, like, I know Cooper Flagg had a pretty dang good start to his NBA career. We both believe he's going to be pretty awesome, quite possibly a generational NBA player.
1: Yeah. Steve says, who are you talking about? Caleb Wilson.
0: Caleb Wilson, Bulls.
1: The Bulls.
0: Out of North Carolina.
1: Fourth overall pick.
0: Is there a world where Caleb Wilson has a better NBA career than Cooper Flagg? Like, do you think after seeing, this is very unfair to do to Caleb Wilson, by the way, extremely.
1: Right.
0: But it's also very reactive to a couple of really good Summer League games.
1: And I think Flagg can do a lot more, like, offensively. I think he can do more offensively than
0: Wilson's definitely a better athlete, but that's not taking anything away from Flagg. Wilson, you could say that about a lot of NBA players and Wilson. So, kind of exciting. The unfortunate part is the Bulls, like, rookie of the year. He's a fun rookie of the year bet.
1: Oh, yeah.
0: Because they'll be bad.
1: Yeah.
0: I don't know how he fits with Giddy. Just ugliness kind of there from a fit standpoint and a personnel standpoint. But man, if you're Chicago, that fan base, that's exciting. Kind of good for them to have a guy to build around like that.
1: I mean, too. I mean, if the Bulls are drafting a guy from North Carolina, it's already written, right? It's already written.
0: Dang,
1: right?
0: I just thought about that just now. That's funny.
1: It's already written in the stars. But good for him. Good for Caleb Wilson. Glad that he is killing it in the Summer League.
0: I think this might have been what you were referencing, but he was asked about shooting and stuff. And his quote is, I didn't really have the time. Had to go to class. That's what's good about the NBA. It's just your job.
1: Well, that, and then he said it wasn't his role at North Carolina.
0: Oh, really?
1: Yeah, he said, my role wasn't to shoot threes at Carolina. And, well, if he can shoot like that, I mean, maybe there's a reason why Hubert Davis is no longer the coach at North Carolina. and he didn't let Caleb Wilson do that. Maybe there's a reason. Caleb Wilson did get hurt throughout the year. That's another reason why Hubert Davis probably doesn't have a job.
0: Yeah. Tough luck for Hubie there.
1: That's okay. We moved on to the Michael Malone era there in North Carolina.
0: Keep forgetting that. That won't be a thing for me that I remember regularly until the season starts, I don't think.
1: 808 makes a fantastic point here. Kobe White, another UNC Bull draftee, wasn't quite MJ. That's true. Maybe this is somewhere in the middle, right? It's somewhere in the middle of Michael Jordan and Kobe White.

0: would be a pretty darn good player, I think, for the Bulls. That is very true. 808, thank you. I needed that. I needed that. I was starting to get too much Carolina love for my liking, and then you hit me with Coby White, so nice. Thank you. I appreciate that, 808.
1: Leveling there, balancing.
0: Yes.
1: Man, how about the... We talked a little bit of OU football in hour number one today, Matt, but one thing we didn't talk about was who will be attending Media Days.
0: Yes. Media Days. Three-person crew.
1: Yep.
0: John Mateer. Taylor Wine, defensive end.
1: Of course.
0: And Eddie Pierre-Louis.
1: Of course.
0: Going to be there on Monday, July 20th. That's when the Sooners take the stage there. Media Day.
1: 10 guys, I would have guessed, before EPL? 15?
0: Yeah. 100%.
1: Again, we don't know anything. We're not privy to what's going on inside the building.
0: I mean, I thought for sure it was Kip Lewis.
1: Yeah.
0: I thought for sure Kip Lewis was going to be there. Yeah.
1: Hot seat.
0: That Owen Heineke, maybe?
1: I thought. Worry us about Kip or Owen Heineke.
0: No,
1: and they're
0: not at all.
1: Standing in the Oklahoma football.
0: Not at all. Hierarchy. I do think, I'm now saying it, I think I get why Owen Heineke probably wasn't. Every question was just going to be about
1: his. So, you wouldn't pick him over Kip for sure.
0: Right. Yeah. But, I mean, Owen Heineke. If he didn't have all the offseason that he did, probably would have been...
1: Ahead of EPL, yeah.
0: Would have been one of those. But Eddie Pierre-Louis, dude, I mean, charismatic dude. Always mm-hmm. Always wearing the shades, right? You know, all that stuff. And
1: yeah.
0: Yeah, I love it. I love the pick. Let's go.
1: I would have had Satania.
0: Yeah, Isaiah Satania.
1: I'm not saying, like, we don't know EPL at all. We don't know Satania at all. We're just saying, like, based off of kind of the vibe going in, that just trying to give some frame of reference for how... Kind of surprising it was.
0: Yeah. We just talked to him. He was great to talk to. David Stone, too.
1: Stone was great.
0: He was great to talk to. We've talked to Jaden Jackson before on the show. Jaden Jackson would have been a good one as well. But
1: I mean, Bowen, those Bowen boys speak so well.
0: Yeah.
1: Bowen's going to be a senior.
0: Mm-hmm.
1: Are we missing anybody? Satania probably be the other one on offense, I would maybe say.
0: Yeah.
1: Of course, Mateer. What do you think? What do you think? I bet Wine will be really good, but what do you think kind of the narrative around Mateer will be like at Media Days? Probably a lot of the throwing motion stuff.
0: Yeah, I think that John has is just a likable guy. So I think that if you are, like, you don't cover him every day at OU, so if there's like an Ole Miss reporter that wants to talk, or Vanderbilt reporter, whoever wants to talk,
1: like,
0: to John Mateer.
1: The bigger guys, Andy Staples,
0: right?
1: You know, these types of guys.
0: Yeah, JD Pickell, I know, had Pickell, the whole thing where he put his headband on last year at SC Media Days and everything like that. I feel like, and he's like, he's pretty open when he's talking to you. It's not like he's, you know, holding a lot back. But I don't know. I feel like he's an easy guy to kind of root for, especially as like a media member, because he does open up a lot. He doesn't he kind of shoots you straight a little bit. So I think that's going to be kind of a prevailing thing, where it's like we talk about whenever we talk to Porter Moser, right? Or if we, you know, talk to Jenny Baranchek, we hear Brent Venables and you hear him speak and it's like, man, okay, I'm fired up. Like now I'm fired up and ready to go. Like these guys, they just have this ability to kind of make you believe a little bit. And I feel like John kind of has that.
1: For sure.
0: And it's not like, too, I mean, you know, shout out to George Stoya, Sooner Scoop. I mean, went down to Manning Passing Academy, like all that stuff. And John Mateer asked a bunch of questions. And I think, I mean, he didn't shy away from any of it. He's like, yeah, I mean, I was hurt, but it's no excuse. Like, I'm out there playing. I got to produce, and I didn't produce.
1: Mm-hmm.
0: So that's at least the vibe. He didn't say that verbatim, but that's at least the vibe of the answers that he gave. So, I don't know. I think that it'll be a lot of that. As far as questions there, I mean... Obviously, probably going to answer a million questions about his thumb and how that's doing. And, you know, with George, too, saying that he still has the screws in his thumb.
1: Mm-hmm.
0: You know, all that. So, you know, probably will for however long he plays football. So, I don't know. He'll at the end of the day, he's like, okay, maybe this will be it about my thumb, about answering questions about my thumb.
1: I'm looking at a Sooners Wire article from last year. Just I was trying to remember what some of the narratives were coming out of Media Days last season. Obviously, all the talk around Venables going into the year with how the 2024 season went, Mateer being new, Arbuckle, all that stuff. And actually, one of the five things it mentions is Manning mania. Arch.
2: Oh, that's right. Yeah, Texas. Yeah. In my goodness.
1: Which I'm sure he's going back. Of course. But yeah, these.
0: When's Texas going on? OU is with Missouri, Kentucky, and Tennessee on Monday. Texas goes on Thursday. They close it out. Texas is up on Thursday with Mississippi State, LSU, and Arkansas.
1: Is there a list, a comprehensive list somewhere of all the attendees, players from each school?
0: I don't have the players pulled up, just obviously teams and coaches, but... But yeah, I'll tell you what I think the sort of narrative or talking point or something like that from like the bigger guys like Andy Staples or Washington, you know, Josh Pate or J.D. Bicot, whoever.
1: Yeah, probably whoever. Schedule, right? I mean, that's a big thing.
0: Schedule, one, but then two, I think after like if they have one-on-ones with Mateer especially, is just like they'll be like trying to not like placate to OU fans, but to try to like, hey, here's why I think OU could be successful. Is like their belief in John Mateer and basically being like, hey, they went 10-2 and he was hurt all year. Which I completely get that line of thinking as well. If you want to get there, if you're optimistic and you're like, hey, they went 10-2 with a badass defense that is probably going to be really good again next year. And if you just have a healthy John Mateer this year, like, yeah, you can easily talk yourself back into 10-2 or whatever. So I think that might be a little bit of the narrative. And there'll be a lot of like, why is the line at 7.5? And then it'll be the schedule.
1: Mm-hmm. And we're not going to get great answers to schedule questions.
0: Yeah.
1: We're going to hear, focused on UTEP, focused on Michigan.
0: Right.
1: Who is this Georgia and Texas you speak of?
0: Right, yeah. Ordained Padre says, I wanted them to send Danny Okoye. He has an intensity that I dig. That's true. He is... pretty intense dude, it seems like.
1: Is he really? Has he had a bunch of media opportunities where he's demonstrated that?
0: Yeah, just like scrums and everything like that. Okay. It just seems like he's locked in, is what it seems like. Welding Man says EPL is the, quote, tone setter for the O-line. Hashtag captain.
1: Yeah, I'm glad he's going.
0: Yeah,
1: absolutely. I think it's got a potential to be kind of a fun... I mean, that's, you know, media days, it's...
0: It's 99%, hey, yeah, we feel good about our team. And,
1: right,
0: yeah.
1: Confident. That was the number one Sooners Wire article.
0: Yeah.
1: The number one, number one was QB1, cool, calm, and collected, but number two was Oklahoma, confident.
0: Yes. And, hey, looking back, they had every right to be. Mid the playoff.
1: Yeah. But it's also coming off of 6-7 years, so, you know, it's
0: true.
1: Kind of tricky. All right, I've got the rest of the Media Days guys pulled up here, I believe. We won't go through every single one, just some notable things. Missouri not taking a quarterback. Can't remember even who's playing quarterback.
0: I think
1: for
0: Austin
1: them.
0: Simmons.
1: Yeah, Ole Miss, right.
0: Transferred.
1: Caden Green is going, though. Am I crazy or is Ahmad Hardy back at Missouri?
0: He is. He had a gunshot wound, I believe, on his.
1: He is not going. Jamal Roberts, running back, is going.
0: I think that he's not going because there would be a lot of questions about that.
1: Fair enough.
0: If you will.
1: No quarterback going for Tennessee. Deshaun Bishop, the running back there. Is he the number 18 kid? I like him. He's a good football player.
0: So.
1: Auburn taking Byron Brown.
0: Yep.
1: Alex Golish is QB from USF there. That's right. USF?
0: Yes. Where they came from? Yes, South Florida.
1: Georgia, Gunnar Stockton going, of course. Drew Bobo. South Carolina, Lenora Sellers, Nick Harbor going. I don't recognize any of the Vanderbilt names. Alabama taking Xavien Brown and Bray Hubbard, two defensive backs. And then, of course, Ryan Coleman Williams.
0: Yes.
1: Get that hyphenated last name right there. Florida taking Jaden Baugh, running back, who's a stud. Vernell Brown, I forgot about him. And... is it Dallas? What's the other receiver?
0: Wilson?
1: Dallas Wilson? I think you're right.
0: Yes, yep. I think Dallas Wilson.
1: Those two freshmen could be in for a fun sophomore season there.
0: LSU not taking quarterback Sam Leavitt. Tre'Davious Green, Whit Weeks, and TJ Dodery. Two linebackers and a tight end. Interesting there.
1: Who's Jeff Lebby taking?
0: Tell Kamario Taylor.
1: Kamario Taylor, yep.
0: Anthony Evans, too. Yeah, Anthony Evans, wide receiver. Former OU commit one time.
1: Is he a transfer, or did he sign with Mississippi State out of high school?
0: Signed with Georgia out of high school, and then transferred.
1: Oh, he's the punt return.
0: Yep.
1: Dang, he could have. That's kind of a cool.
0: He had a good year last year for him at Mississippi State.
1: Oh, he was there too.
0: Yeah. Okay.
1: And then yeah, Texas, Arch Manning, Colin Simmons, of course, and Trevor Goosby, offensive lineman.
0: Yep. Yeah. Anthony Evans, 67 catches, 831 yards last year. And Brent Thompson. Him and Brent Thompson.
1: Monday, Tuesday, Wednesday, and Thursday next week. No, just Wednesday. Yeah, Thursday too.
0: Yeah.
1: Texas and LSU finishing things up there on Thursday.
0: Can't wait, man. I'm going to call our guy Brandon here in just a second, but... I will leave you with a question. I asked this to Brady. Obviously, you and I are not going to SEC Media Days. Brady's going to be there. But if there's a question, an OU question that you like, kind of hopes that you hope gets asked or you hope gets answered, whatever. If there's something that you want to know about this OU team at Media Days, what is it?
1: I mean, the thing that always stands out to me the most when players either are asked to go here or go here on their own accord or Venables does, it's guys who have stood out, right? Like, hey, who are new faces or young players that have stood out so far? The behind-the-scenes stuff we can't see yet, other than spring game, which not many people saw. Matt, you're one of the lucky ones. But... you know, that's what I'm hoping that local media for sure will ask each of these guys. You know, Mateer for the whole offense or the whole team. EPL for the offensive line or defensive line, you know, from his perspective as well. And then Taylor Wine, same thing, defensive line or offensive line. Like, I like hearing who's kind of making inroads as young players that are, you know, standing out to their peers and their coaches.
0: Let's head now to the Quail Creek Bank Hotline, where we are joined by our guy, Brandon Rabar of the Daily Thunder. He's brought to us by the Oklahoma Proton Center. They are the preeminent cancer treatment center in Oklahoma, creating tailored, comfortable treatment solutions for patients of all ages and cancer diagnoses. Brandon, how are we today?
3: Doing well. How are you, fellas?
0: Oh, doing well, Brandon. Doing well. We talked a lot of football. We talked some NFL earlier as well. So I wanted to get a pulse check from you. How are we feeling about the Dallas Cowboys?
3: I mean, any, you know, red-blooded Dallas Cowboys fan has got to tell you this is our year. I mean, that's the line every year. This is our year. I will say this, as, you know, skeptical and cynical as I've become about the Dallas Cowboys, they've been my favorite team my entire life. I will say this. I do think that they had a good offseason. They finally made some moves that I was like, hey, that's a good move. Hey, that's another good move. I was surprised in a good way for the first time in a long time as a Dallas Cowboys fan. I think that they are a true playoff contender. Are they a true contender? I wouldn't go that far, but I do think that they should make the playoffs of things if they're healthy.
1: Would you care to elaborate on one or two of those moves that you appreciated, Brandon?
3: they actually made a couple of free agency pickups, like Rashawn Gary's decent, solid.
1: Ooh, yeah.
3: But you know, I do like what they did in the draft. You know, I just they poured everything into defense this offseason. Like the offense was already really, really good. The defense was arguably the worst in NFL history last year. Getting Caleb Downs in the draft was just like an absolute home run. And it's probably like the best single move. Like when the Dallas Cowboys made that pick, it was like, as a Dallas Cowboys fan, kind of the same feeling as being an OU fan and they got Roy Williams, like this game-changing safety and the excitement that kind of came with that. That's kind of how it felt. Gideon and Caleb Downs.
1: Absolutely. Downs is a very exciting pickup, and I bet he will be awesome. Probably underdrafted there, like you mentioned. One more football one for you, and then we will dive into some Thunder Summer League, Thunder things, other NBA Summer League and off-season items. But Matt and I got a full segment out of this actually earlier today. ESPN put out a has put out a series. I think it's Jeremy Fowler been doing this for ESPN, where execs, coaches, and scouts in the NFL rank the top players by position. They've been putting out one position a day. Yesterday was the quarterback, so obviously the most popular one there. Josh Allen topped it. We talked quite a bit about the top of this list, but Dak Prescott came sixth there, Brandon, for the Dallas Cowboys. Highest ranking of all the voters, if you will. You know, again, these are people involved in the NFL, execs, coaches, and scouts. So, like, these people definitely know what they're talking about more than we do, obviously, judging the list. What are your thoughts on Dak Prescott at six, just behind Lamar Jackson, Joe Burrow, Matthew Stafford, Pat Mahomes, and Josh Allen at first?
3: Yeah, I mean, I always say that Dak is around a top 10-ish quarterback in the league. Like, I do think he's an above-average quarterback. I don't think he's an elite quarterback. I don't think he's an elite quarterback. But I do think that he leads winning. And if he's surrounded by good players, if he's got weapons like he has now with CD and with George Pickens, and he has a good offensive line like he does now, he can be a really, really good quarterback. Six feels about right. I wouldn't put him ahead of any of the guys that you have listed above him. Who's right below him? I'm curious.
1: Absolutely. It is Justin Herbert, 7. Chargers there. Drake May, 8, getting a really high ranking after his run to the Super Bowl, of course. Jared Goff, 9. Caleb Williams, 10.
3: Yeah, I would probably put Herbert, I don't know, they've done about the same amount of winning in the regular season. Like, regular season, Dak really is really, really good. He's had a couple MVP-adjacent type seasons. You know, he's never been the best quarterback, but he's had a couple MVP-worthy seasons. And in the regular season, he's been really good. And, you know, you really can't judge, like, last year. Again, the defense was so bad. Dak played well enough for the Cowboys to make it to the playoffs and to be a contender. So I think six is probably about right, actually.
0: Talking to Brandon Robar of the Daily Thunder and maybe Daily Cowboys. Maybe Daily Cowboys at some point, Brandon.
3: Hey, if the editor in chief of Daily Cowboys out there listening, hit me up. I got a little spare time for the next few months.
1: Yeah. Go talk to Tim McMahon. He used to cover them. Maybe he could get you in touch with the right people.
3: Oh, good call. Nice. I knew that Pickup Hoops would come into play and help me out one day.
0: One of these days. One of these days, Brandon. But, Brandon, I've seen a lot of Adai Mara is not good. He's not the answer. He's not this. He's not that. I've seen a lot of that from, maybe 4 Summer League games, 5 Summer League games, something like that. So, Brandon, tell me why Adai Mara was a waste of a draft pick and why he shouldn't be on this Thunder team.
3: Sorry, I'm not going to be able to help you out there. I got to, you know, stick to what I believed before the draft, before the Thunder even picked him. I think that he was the best player available when the Thunder picked at number 12. Like, the guys I had before him, I had Braden Burries, Merez Johnson Jr., and Yaxel Lindenberg, and they all went 9, 10, and 11 right before the Thunder picked at number 12. And when they picked at 12, I was like, it's got to be Adai Mara. He's the best, like, he's the last kind of top tier prospect left, and I still believe that. And look, I think he had a really nice game last game out. I think he's had a couple of nice games now. I think it's hard to gauge and judge players on Summer League. They're all in different situations. They're all with different rosters, different caliber of players and teammates surrounding them, asked to do different things and different roles. And specifically with Adai Mara, you know, he's not going to be a guy. You see a lot of these, you know, rookies going for 25 points, 30 points. That's not going to be his role. It's not going to be his role on the Thunder. It's not going to be his role in Summer League. And honestly, a lot of times in Summer League, you got guys trying to prove themselves or first year, second year players, and they're not necessarily looking for the 7'3" dude down on the block. But I think that we've seen flashes, his playmaking, the passing, that's like his standout trait. We've seen that. His rim protection is really good, and his rim finishing, playmaking, or his play finishing at the rim is really, really good as well. So, you know, I don't think you can gauge him and be like, oh, you know, you see all these other dudes going for 20-plus. That's not going to be Adai Mara. There's some issues like his defense in space, his mobility, his agility, his ability to guard out on the perimeter. Like, will he become a three-point shooter? Maybe, maybe not. So there are some question marks. But I think he was the right pick at number 12, and he's flashed that potential already.
1: How about you? Have you seen him, like, you know, immediately fix anything from the early showings last week in Utah to the Vegas Summer League? Any noticeable, like, early improvements here for Adaimara that you can tell the Thunder Summer League staff, at least, or, you know, the front office? I don't know how much they are in contact with one another during this time of year until they actually get with the team and kind of start working there. But, yeah, anything stand out to you there yet?
3: Well, I liked against the Warriors this last game out. He was more aggressive, and I think you want to see that from just like being aggressive, whether it's scoring or whether it's rebounding. I think his rebounding has improved steadily, like has been better. And I just think he's playing with a little bit more of an edge, at least this last game out. And that's what you want to see from him. Like, he's got the talent. And I want to see, like, he had a play where he kind of took it from the baseline at the perimeter and kind of drove all the way to the bucket and kind of drove through a couple of guys, bodied a dude at the rim and scored. And you want to see that. Like, he's 7'3", 260 pounds. And that's 7'3 barefoot, by the way. So, like, NBA is like 7'4 and a half. The dude is massive. And I do think that he's kind of steadily got a little bit more aggressive, and that's what you want to see from him. You just don't want to see him, you know, be passive out there and maybe look – you know, you don't want to see him score 30. It's just not going to happen. But I do want to see him kind of like look for his own shot maybe a little bit more when he does get it.
0: And Brandon, what about Bennett Sturts, man? What have we seen? Is this going to be a seamless fit, or is this another wasted draft pick by Sam Presti?
3: Yeah, high on Sturts as well pre-draft and when they took him for all the reasons that you kind of see. He's also had a few games where he's really, really flashed what he's good at. He's a great shooter, like great shooter. Don't let the 36% from three in his final season at Iowa fool you. He was taking all those, like, off the dribble defenses all completely keyed in on him because he was the Hawkeyes' entire offense. And he's flashed that shooting ability. He's got, like, unlimited range, really, really good playmaker, really a high feel processor of the game, high IQ. And, you know, whether it be as a third or fourth ball handler, like obviously you have Shea and Dub and AJ ahead of him in that role, but he'll get some chances to be kind of a secondary playmaker and ball handler. He'll get some opportunities for some catch and shoot, you know, threes in the NBA, which he didn't really get a chance to do at Iowa. So I think that he's a guy that's going to look a lot better next to like the talent on the Thunder, like having some gravity around him, like one guys that can shoot that he can assist to, like playmate to, and then like work off their gravity, work off of Shea's gravity and Dub's gravity and AJ and Chet's gravity and actually get some opportunities for himself. So no, I'm very, very high both on Adaimara and Bennett Sturts, despite the narratives and hot takes out there. You know, it's Summer League. It's hard to take anything good or bad from Summer League. They're just kind of like glorified exhibition games. Fun to watch, and you can take some things from them, but you can't take everything from them.
1: Scrolling Twitter here, and I just saw your tweet from 20 minutes ago before you jumped on with this of his head coach, Ben McCollum, there at Iowa, and before, obviously, before the Iowa move for both of them, telling a story. I've obviously been on air with you, so I haven't been able to watch it. Would you mind passing along the gist of that story about Bennett Sturts?
3: Yeah, it was pretty cool. So basically, you know, when Bennett Sturts left Drake, he had opportunities to go to other schools, like some big schools were offering him more NIL money than Iowa and McCollum could offer him. And he said, you know what, coach, I want to go to Iowa. I want to go with you. And I'll give that money up to build the right team. Basically, he kind of sacrificed some NIL money he could have got to improve the Iowa team and you know, was less interested in the money and more interested in being at Iowa, being with McCollum and building a team.
1: That's really cool. Really neat stuff and rare there for a college athlete these days, I feel like. But kind of doesn't surprise about Bennett Sturts at the same time. That's really neat. I like him as well, Brandon. I think it's really curious to see where he fits in and what's been really interesting with Shea Gilgeous-Alexander, obviously back-to-back defending MVP, the best, you know, on-ball guard in the league, the best player in the league over the last two seasons, if not a little bit more. There's rumors of him playing a little bit off the ball, focusing with some off-the-ball focus there with Team Canada. Would you kind of help us dive into that a little bit? I have not been able to catch much of that. I feel like I've heard it mentioned on a podcast or two, but what's kind of the genesis of that, and is there anything to that that we need to understand from this specific team build this year for Mark Daigneault and the OKC Thunder?
3: Yeah, I think it absolutely could be a wrinkle because Team Canada is kind of like making it a wrinkle. Like he's still playing on ball a lot, but he is playing some off ball. And, you know, Shea's improved so much as a three-point shooter. And then you have the gravity that you still have to focus your defense on, but all of a sudden he's not on ball. So you still got to focus on the on-ball guy, whether that's J-Dub or AJ or Bennett Sturts. So it's, I think it's a nice wrinkle. I think that we'll still, obviously, you know, Shea's the best, you know, one-on-one player in the NBA, on-ball player in the NBA, like you said. But I do think it's a new wrinkle. And having a Bennett Sturts come in, who's been an on-ball guy, and having AJ Mitchell, you know, develop and improve every single year, he's kind of a rising star. And then, of course, having Jada back into the fold. All of a sudden, you got four dudes, and you can include Nikola Topic in this if he gets some opportunities as well. All of a sudden, you know, that was the glaring weakness against the Spurs because they were out J-Dub and A.J. Mitchell, and all of a sudden you add those two guys back and you add a Bennett Sturts, you can play SGA off-ball a little bit more.
0: And, Brandon, I mean, Shams Charania tweeted this out today. Shout out to Mark Daigneault. Going to be part of Team USA basketball. It was him, Detroit Pistons coach J.B. Bickerstaff, and Gonzaga's Mark Few. Going to be the assistant coaches for Eric Spoelstra's staff for USA basketball, man. Awesome stuff.
3: Dude, it's so great. Like, because Mark Daigneault's journey, he's still just 41 years old. And like looking at his coaching career, he started off as a student manager at UConn when he was a student at UConn. Then he goes and he goes to Holy Cross and he's an assistant. Then he joins Billy Donovan at Florida and he's an assistant. Then he gets hired as the G League coach of the Oklahoma City Blue. And then he, you know, rises from that and he becomes like the leader of the Thunder as they go through a rebuild. And it's like the quickest rebuild of all time. He goes on and he wins coach of the year. He's head of a team that wins 68 games and 64 games back to back. He wins an NBA championship. And now he's a part of Team USA, USA basketball, the coaching staff. Such a cool journey. And he's still just 41 years old.
1: Brandon, do I understand Ortega always dealing with a little bit of an injury? I haven't been able to catch either of their last two showings, I don't believe, there in the Vegas Summer League. But update us on him, what you thought he looked like before that and the action he did get to and what we need to know about his injury.
3: Yeah, so it looks like an ankle. We haven't got an official update from the Thunder. It looked like it was an ankle. He was in a walking boot. It was in one of those, I can't remember honestly which summer league game it was, but you saw him get hurt. You kind of saw him kind of like gingerly walk off. And, you know, he's still with the team and he's walking around in the walking boot. So I wouldn't expect it anything, you know, any sort of long-term concern, especially since we haven't had any sort of update. But, you know, I would guess likely done for summer league, obviously. But, you know, before he got hurt, Oue showed what we saw at Oklahoma and then at Kentucky. Great defender, very aggressive, very handsy defender, great athlete, like jumps out of the gym. Probably the Thunder's best summer league dunk is still, even though he hasn't played the last couple of games, still a dunk that he had in one of those first couple of games. So, you know, still some work to do on the offensive end. He developed really well offensively at Kentucky, but as far as like an outside shot and efficiency and things like that go, but definitely like I think an NBA you know type of talent, and we'll see what happens. He's got the two-way right now, and of course, you know, we've seen Thunder reward guys that are on two-way, you know, down the road. Possibly the Thunder are stacked right now 1 through 15, so we'll see what happens there. But yeah, he's flashed that talent, that athleticism and defense that we saw.
0: And Brandon, I mean, are the Thunder done? Like, are they done making moves? Like, is that it? I mean, can we enjoy our summer, or are we going to have to worry about another Shams post?
3: Like, as far as like Shams tweets goes, the only kind of like, you know, lingering, you know, question marks would be a Cason Wallace contract extension. He's extension eligible. And then, you know, some people think that possibly Lou Dort could be traded. I'm not saying he will or won't be, but I mean, that's a question mark in some people's minds. So I would guess that this is the roster that we will see going into the season. This is a stacked roster. This is a roster that's won 68 and 64 games back to back and won the title. You know, and the only changes they made was, you know, you traded away to, you know, kind of beloved and great role players in Isaiah Joe and Aaron Wiggins, but ultimately they were kind of out of the playoff rotation for the most part, and you've replaced them with first-round picks in Adiah Mara and Bennett Sturr. So, you know, this team is still the same team that won a championship, and I think they're going to be even better next season if they're healthy. I don't expect any roster changes. Maybe the only big move left would be a Case Wallace extension, would be my guess.
1: And on that, what do we need to know about, you know, kind of the dichotomy, if you will, of what Sam Presti is facing with Case and Wallace? You can extend him now and, you know, set the market for him, or he'll be a restricted free agent after playing, I think is his salary like $7 million or so, something like that, Brandon. I think I understand or heard last. Without it up in front of me, I just can't remember. But yeah, what goes into that decision, and what has Sam Presti done historically in these types of negotiations with a young player like Kaysen? Obviously, would imagine he wants him around long term, and that would definitely, I think we all agree, that would definitely benefit the OKC Thunder, of course. But yeah, just kind of balancing those two, going in and doing it now, or letting the market decide, you know, what he's worth, and then matching offer sheets next offseason.
3: Send him now this offseason, or, you know, he goes into the season and plays out this final year and then hits restricted free agency. We've seen with the Thunder, historically, they don't let players hit restricted free agency. They either come up with an extension or, you know, will typically trade them. The only case I can think of where they let a player hit restricted free agency was Enes Kanter, and Portland did, you know, sign him to a contract, and the Thunder matched that and ultimately brought him back. I can't imagine, you know, Kaysen Wallace and Enes Kanter are two completely different situations for the Thunder, and they're in two completely different kind of situations. I would imagine that the Thunder will bring him back, and there will be an extension. He is so valuable, and he is still so young, and he's still kind of scratching the surface of the kind of player he can be, and already he's one of the best defenders in the entire league, and I think his offense has a chance to get even better and better.
1: We were just talking about Caleb Wilson. I think that's it for our Thunderwins, Brandon. Let's go around the league a little bit here. Your next biggest takeaway, non-Thunder edition from Summer League thus far, could be in a positive way, could be a negative.
3: Yeah, I mean, speaking of Caleb Wilson, I think that, you know, a lot of people thought, you know, that the draft was three dudes at the top, and then a gap, and then Caleb Wilson, and then another gap, and then the rest of the draft, right? But there were some people who felt like Caleb Wilson was every bit the prospect that Darren Peterson and DeBonsta and Kambusa were. Now, I'm not saying that I agree with that or did agree with that, but Caleb Wilson has looked awesome in Summer League. And again, it's Summer League, and everybody has a different role in Summer League and look at different situations. But he absolutely has flashed that sort of talent where if you're just watching Summer League, your takeaway could be like, this dude is every bit as good as those three dudes. So he's looked awesome. That's kind of been a main takeaway there. And then I think Peterson has looked great. I think Boozer's looked great. And DeBonsta's looks really, really nice as well. So I think my main takeaway is that this draft was hyped as, you know, one of the best at the top ever, but it was also an incredibly deep draft, and there's a lot of talent in this draft. And I think that we've seen that up and down this draft so far in Summer League. These guys look really, really good.
1: And you mentioned they're at 9 and 10 or an 11. I think it was 9 and 11. Moraz Johnson and Yaxel Lindeborg there from Michigan, Adiah Mara's college teammates. That you know, obviously you mentioned pre-draft that you liked them. You mentioned earlier today talking to us that you were in on them going into the draft. How have you thought they look? Do you feel vindicated on their early Summer League showings?
3: Yeah, I think all three have looked great. Like, you know, they've each had standout games where they've looked awesome, and then they've had a couple of games where they just looked really good. But they've looked, like, baseline, they've looked really good in each game. And I think all three of those guys are going to be really good NBA players. So I would say, yeah, those were my three guys right ahead of Mara, and they went right ahead of Mara, and so far, so good for all three of them.
0: I love it. Brandon, I appreciate you taking some time out and joining us, and sorry that I forced you to talk about the Cowboys, but it's your year.
3: It's our year. It's our year, absolutely. Thank you for letting me talk about the Cowboys.
0: Appreciate you, Brandon. Have a good one.
3: Absolutely. Thank you, fellas.
1: See ya.
0: Shout out to our guy, Brandon Robar of the Daily Thunder. And Brandon is brought to us by the Oklahoma Proton Center. But let's go ahead and dip out of here. One thing left for us to do on the other side. We will get a vibe check and we'll GTFO.
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20: The franchise.
21: I saw Sam. I was reading the article. What's that, George? He reached out to John Mateer. Sam's another guy, right? A baller.
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21: 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I mean, Baron Tanner said, a guy like that reaches out to you, you definitely pick up the phone.
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25: You know the vibes.
26: You sure you're all good?
27: No, I'm actually not good, man.
28: Can I tell you something?
26: Yeah, bro, yeah.
27: The vibe's off, man.
26: The park vibe?
27: Yeah, the park vibe's off, man.
28: Get real, dude. Your vibe's off.
26: Is it noticeable?
27: Is it noticeable?
26: I don't know. I feel like I bring in some good vibes.
27: All right, you have 4 minutes to tell me what the f*** is going on.
26: I don't know, man. I thought my vibe was chill, bro.
27: No, well, you thought wrong. That's your bad.
29: Let's get a vibe check.
0: Let's go. Let's get a vibe check before we get out of here. Tyler, there was a pretty good interview. Dave McMiniman was interviewing Cam Boozer, I believe halftime or after a quarter or something like that, after his summer league game. And I don't know why, but it just made me laugh. Cam Boozer is taking a page out of a Greg Popovich interview, I think.
30: Do you feel the NBA line is an adjustment you're going to go through in your rookie year?
31: No, I don't.
30: Is this something you were able to work on at Duke and prepping for the draft?
31: Yeah, I mean, I shot 40% at Duke. I don't think it's an adjustment.
30: You are also able to show other parts of your game so far tonight. A few assists, a few steals. Obviously, we know you get the double-doubles, but how is your all-around game going to help the Grizzlies this year?
31: I'm not going to leave field. You know, I think I got to start making the right play more this game. We're down three. We're not playing well. I'm not getting a lot of calls, so just got to keep playing into the next action.
0: I mean, the one-word answers... And then the not getting a lot of calls in a summer league game. I love it.
1: Shout out to Campus. Like that much at Duke?
0: No. I felt like he gave pretty good answers. It was just, I don't know if it was just he was mad about the game or what was happening. But they also flashed the graphic up. He was 1-for-6 from three in the game at that point. So probably a little upset about that. And then Dave McMiniman asking him immediately, like, hey, you think you're going to have to adjust the NBA 3-point line? No. No, shot pretty good at Duke.
1: That is so funny. My only one today, Jordan Walker. The Cardinals did win the home run derby last night. His 2026 salary, did you see this? Bleacher Report put this out. $799K this year for the Cards. Home run derby winning prize, $1 million. So shout out to the man for more than doubling his 2026 bag, Jordan Walker.
0: He needed
1: Have
0: that.
1: A day.
0: He needed to go hit those home runs. He needed that, man. Shout out to
1: Schwarber,
0: him.
1: Schwarber definitely didn't.
0: Yeah, no. Schwarber's
1: Bryce
0: got
1: Harper
0: his.
1: Definitely didn't.
0: Yeah, Schwarber, they got their money. They got their money for sure. Tyler, I mentioned earlier the new Madden game, Madden 27. The 99 Club, Matthew Stafford is a part of it, but here are the rest of the 99 Club. Not the only quarterback on the list. Josh Allen, 99 on Madden 27. Miles Garrett joins the club. How about this? Trey McBride. The tight end of the Cardinals, 99 overall on the game.
1: Would like a Gronk be the last tight end that did that, maybe?
0: Kelsey, probably. Kelsey, probably the last one. Maybe George Kittle did it. Then the last two wide receivers, Jamar Chase and Jaxon Smith-Njigba. Two 99 overalls.
1: I won't stand for this Justin Jefferson.
0: I know. It's a little Justin Jefferson erasure. It really, really is. Well, tell that to 9. Okay, his quarterback, 9. J.J. McCarthy,
1: one.
0: Tell that
1: How
0: to
1: How about
0: him.
1: One?
0: How about one? K1, baby. K1 is going to get Justin Jefferson back into the 99 overall club. But that's going to do it for us. Appreciate y'all hanging out with us. We'll be back tomorrow. Another home game for us here in studio. Coming up, we got the Franchise Rewind, so do not go anywhere. Keep it locked right here on 107.7 The Franchise. But until tomorrow, take it easy, Adios.
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0: first of two semifinals in the World Cup this afternoon. The first installment coming from Dallas Stadium, a.k.a. AT&T Stadium in the DF Dub. Mbappe. What's the other fool's name that's had an unbelievable World Cup for France?
1: Mbappe. You've got Ousmane Dembele.
0: I think that's the one I'm thinking of.
1: Banging in goals for fun. Michael Olise has also been really good.
0: Maybe it was Olise that I'm thinking of.
1: It's Mbappe and Dembele that have been doing most of the like damage, but Olise's been excellent as well.
0: And it's
1: Yamin Lamal.
0: Is it Lamal?
1: Yes.
0: He's going to have a pretty bright future in soccer. That's my prediction. What is he, 18?
1: Yeah, Yamal is 19 years old. He just turned 19 yesterday, actually. So happy late birthday to our guy, Lamine Yamal. Did you see the video of his brother getting put on the screen?
0: Yeah. Just had his head in a popcorn box.
1: Yeah, and Lamal actually like saw it on the field and was like cracking up. It sounds like that was a pretty good situation there.
0: And is it true that Yamin Lamal? Is it true that he was baptized by Messi?
1: Yeah, that's a real photo.
0: That's crazy. Maybe Messi is a god.
1: It's one of the like all-time.
0: How did that happen?
1: I don't really know the story behind it, but it has been brought up a bunch of times. It's like this photo with Messi and Yamal is 100% real. Like it's not a AI situation.
0: It's crazy. Like was Lamal, was he born into a big soccer family? Is his dad a big soccer guy or something?
1: Give me 1 second.
0: I didn't know if he was like a former Spanish soccer player or something. It is crazy, though.
1: Yeah, it is an absolutely, like, I cannot believe that that's a real photo.
0: 17 years later, this kid's playing in the, I guess 18 years later, he's playing in the World Cup.
1: Yeah, it was, so basically the photographer had been shooting Barcelona's players for a calendar with the charitable foundation and UNICEF.
0: Oh, okay. So, that makes sense. So Messi, he was playing in Spain at the time.
1: Yes. Yeah. So gotcha. This is when, so for the longest time, the Barcelona like shirt sponsor was not actually a sponsor. It was just UNICEF.
0: I like that.
1: And which is like really cool, actually. Now they're with Spotify, but neither here nor there. And so, yeah, it sounds like that was a like promotional deal for UNICEF, basically. And Yamal was in the mix.
0: That's crazy.
1: It was basically like the Barcelona fans entered like a drawing to like, hey, do you have a baby that's a couple months old?
0: Sure.

0: forever because of that. They actually did a like in the lead up to the World Cup, because they're both either Spain's and Adidas, or they're both Adidas guys. I don't know which one is which, but they like got a they popped like a blue like plastic tub, like the one that he was in, and it's like current Lamine and current Messi doing that, which was pretty cool.
1: Maybe it's written in the stars that Spain and Argentina play in the World Cup final coming up on Sunday.
0: Pretty cool. Now, I will say, for someone who has no real dog in the fight, I do think that as fun as Lamine is, I do think that Spain is the most boring option of the group. Just because of how they like to play.
1: Yeah, if they win today, it's going to be a... you wouldn't think that they're going to win a shootout. It's going to be 2-1, 1-0, and something. And they shut out France. God love them.
0: Yeah.
1: They've earned it.
0: It becomes the lot of sideways passing. A lot of, like, very structured, sturdy at the back. But it's just not as hectic and chaotic as either England or Argentina have brought forth. And certainly, France is not, like, hectic and chaotic. They just have so many guys that they can throw at you. And it's been such a fluid attack. It's been like a joy.
1: I've heard that from a lot of people talking about this France team, that I think Taylor Twellman even said it, and I know that we have our feelings about him, but it certainly seems like, is this like the golden age of France soccer?
0: Yeah, I mean,
1: hasn't it been said that they could have, like, their JV team could be competing right now?
0: Yeah, they've had, like, really, really, really good teams and things like that. But, I mean, this group that they have right now, I don't know when the last time that you could, like, legitimately say, I mean, at various points on his day, Mbappe is the best player, one of the best attacking players in the world. On his day, Dembele is that guy. On his day, Elise is that guy. They've also got another guy, Bradley Barcola, who it doesn't have like the consistency, but when he delivers on the high end, it's just unbelievable as far as that goes. They've got Desiree Doué that you can just toss out. That it's like all those guys.
1: How's France doing this?
0: All those guys would walk into basically every outside of maybe this semifinals, like every other national team, all those guys would just walk in and be the guy.
1: Is this a product of not growing up with air conditioning?
0: Maybe. That might be the situation.
1: When you take the ACs out of the homes in America, maybe we'll get better soccer players.
0: The really underrated thing is that they've also got just like between Saliba and Upamecano and Koundé, like they're just as solid at the back, which allows them to throw all these guys on and just say like, yeah, outscore us. We dare you. Because there's not a lot of just sprinting in behind that's happening for this French squad.
1: Damn. Kind of seems like we're up against it right now with these French.
0: Little bit. And then tomorrow should be like the...
1: prize fight.
0: I don't know what to tell you or what to expect for tomorrow other than blood. Because England, Argentina, it's always very dramatic when they get together. And both these teams have had moments where...
1: Argentina kind of screwed around. They It feels like they have not been dominant.
0: This is what they did last World Cup, too, though. They kind of were a... it was never, like, I think, a doubting Argentina. It's like, hey, if they play their best 70 minutes, they're probably going to win almost all these games. But they also have these moments. Like, they started off the last World Cup with a kind of shocking result against Saudi Arabia that kind of put things on the fritz a little bit. And then they got back through the group stage, then got up and going. But, like, that England-Argentina game, those are both teams that... They have 20 minutes where you're like, yep, that's the England or the Argentina you expected. Then they have 20 minutes where you go, are you sure? Like, you're kind of holding on for dear life here a little bit. So
1: kind of what we saw on Saturday night with Argentina.
0: Up until the, obviously Switzerland equalizes, then gets the red card. But up until the red card, you're like, if Switzerland could get another goal in the next 5 minutes, I think they might win this thing.
1: Yeah. And even after the red card, it still was one of those, well, if you can just survive extra time and figure out a way to get the PKs, maybe you have a chance.
0: Yeah, it's they were, 10 minutes away from that, basically? And then
1: what a strike that was, though, to basically end the game.
0: To be able to do that after sprinting around for 110 minutes, too, is unbelievable. Like, that was a peach.
1: We're all cheering for the same thing, right? For England to get their hearts broken. Like the 113th minute.
0: I would like England to win. That's just because my favorite player plays for them. Like, we're kind of the point where I don't want Argentina to win.
1: Yeah, I definitely don't want to.

0: England to win, though.
1: Outside of that, it does, like, if England, France, Spain win, it doesn't bother me really, like, either way, as long as Argentina doesn't win. That's kind of where I'm at.
2: Okay. I guess in a vacuum, if I had to choose between the French and England, we might as well bring it home.
1: Now, I think that a re-rack of last World Cup's final, if we're looking for the best games, I do think that France-Argentina would be, I mean, that was a all-time final where you had five goals between Mbappe and Messi alone. And then you go to pins. So, like, if we could get another one of those, yes, but that is flirting with Argentina winning again, which I do not want.
2: That's cool. That's cool with me.
1: I think England-Spain would be maybe the more boring final. So right now, my mindset these next 2 days is to just not get England-Spain for peak intrigue.
2: Now, you know better than I. That's what I'll cheer for, too.
1: So I would say if we kind of avoid that situation, we also saw England-Spain in the Euros here just very, very recently, which
2: it boring?
1: That game was not the most exciting thing in the world.
2: It's understandable.
1: So as far as, I think, excitement, plus the storylines of just another Mbappe-Messi final would be pretty spectacular. That could be, pretty much as far as it's either going to be a changing of the guard or the perfect send-off for Messi from Argentinian play. Like, if they win the World Cup, he might play one more game in Argentina as, like, a farewell type thing, but you should probably just hang it up and call it a career, at least for the
2: he's done everything
1: squad. Yeah, it's like, hey, you've won a couple of World Cups there after, like, that was the story for the longest time.
2: He can continue on his all-star run through the MLS.
1: Yeah, because for the longest time, it was literally like he has won everything except for the big ones with Argentina, sure. And that's turned around here in the last 6 years or so.
2: He done did it. All right, very good.
1: So should be good. I'm excited for the happenings, but I think if we could get today in the first, like, right at about the first hydration break, if France could go up 1-0, that would force Spain to kick things forward a little bit more, and I think that that would be the path to, like, the most exciting game today, is if you get an early goal from France and Spain's kind of chasing that thing the whole day. I think that's what we want, just as a casual viewer with no real dog in the fight.
2: Why do our friends from España, why are they so boring?
1: They had, and it's not their fault, because it was super effective. Our guy Pep rolled through, who had retired sort of from Manchester City. His style of soccer, when you watch it as an art form, it is that. It was like a bunch of short passing and like one touch, stuff like that. But it kind of led to you like slowly and methodically move your way up the field, going side to side. And it's almost like you lull the defense into a false insecurity, then they strike. But I think that as we've seen that now for like 15 years, everyone kind of knows where to plug the holes to a certain extent. So sure. It ends up just being a lot of like, hey, we didn't get the look that we wanted, so let's recycle it and then slowly move back across the field, which it's like.
2: So Spain just likes picking up first downs and moving them.
1: Yeah, it's hard to do. It's hard to accomplish. It creates incredible looks, but it also is, in the build-up, it is not the most exciting. Like, I kind of just prefer us to be flat out and let's just play this thing end-to-end. Like, sure. It's kind of like we'd rather have an old-school Big 12 shootout than maybe Wisconsin and Penn State throwing haymakers at each other.
2: Every once in a while, you got to get the 56-49 game.
1: Yeah.
2: Just remember, like, that you can do it.
1: That's one of those things where it's like, is it worse? No. But if you're asking me on a random Saturday where I have no real dog in the fight, would I rather watch the 10-7 or the 35-31? To each their own. But I'd probably give me some points. Give me some big plays.
2: You know the picture of Erling Haaland stepping off of the plane yesterday with the big raccoon thing?
1: Yes.
2: If you don't, like, if you just look at the picture to how it was, I don't know, how it looked from just a picture standpoint before clicking on it and expanding it, I definitely thought that he was carrying a golf bag with a just a big-ass head cover on.
1: Yeah, and Erling is a big golf guy, too.
2: Yeah, he looked like it. I saw a video of him playing in Miami on whenever that was, before the before the England game on Saturday.
1: I defer to you here. Are the,
2: he looks like a golfer.
1: Are the rumors of Norway true about, like, the... they make everyone go to, like, a golf courtesy class, basically, before they turn them loose out on the links?
2: I don't know about that. That would seem like something that Norway people would make them do.
1: Which, if everyone has the great etiquette, then go for it.
2: Somebody needs to ask Victor Hovland if that's true.
1: We'll see. We'll see. 831 said that
2: Christopher Retons.
1: Speaking of Erling, he started the World Cup with 40 mil. He's up to 62.
2: So yeah, it was 22
1: on the
2: million.
1: Socials. So, yeah, 22 million. 831. Also, we have some incredible. 831 asked, does the France superstar Mbappe not look like Westbrook? Yes, a little bit. Sidebar: Jude Bellingham also looks like Tyrese Halliburton. We've got some weird soccer star NBA crossover.
2: I would have retired if I'm Jude Bellingham after making the two goals on Saturday and then having the entire crowd sing Hey Jude after the games. That seems like that has to be peak Jude.
1: You think that's peak? That's just to get to the semifinals.
2: I know.
1: I mean, imagine...
2: become an all-time legend.
1: If
2: they win a World Cup.
1: If they win a World Cup, that whole group can just retire.
2: Somehow my Instagram feed has like become inundated with our good friends from across the pond, our brothers at arms.
1: Here's the issue that you're going to have, which this is where the England fans like make the
2: maybe
1: turn.
2: I'm an English guy.
1: The It's Coming Home song was like a parody. Like they were making fun of themselves, basically. And
2: it's become an anthem for them.
1: The last couple of major tournaments, they've actually made deep runs again. Uh-huh. And now it's like turning into like, is it actually?
2: Yeah, it's like their fight song.
1: Which is kind of a vibe there. Also, I know we covered it, but the they have the perfect sense for the moment on exactly how long the players need to stand in front of the fans to do Wonderwall. And then they like break up at the exact right time. It doesn't go too long, anything like that. So we get... you thought those are good. Imagine the Wonderwall if they actually win the whole dang thing.
2: Are we going to get Kate over here for a game? Now that Wimbledon's over?
1: They
2: should make the move.
1: I would bet that the whole traveling party would be headed this way.
2: They should make the move over to Atlanta if they're going to be headed over.
1: You would think. Captain Awesome with a good point, too. One of France's like actual like out-and-out strikers, Hugo Ekitike, he has a torn Achilles right now, so like it could be even worse for the rest of the world.
2: Okay.
1: And I think Hugo would be the absolute perfect addition to this French group as well. Because, like, he's someone that can drop deep. He can, like, play the pass. He's not the Ronaldo where he has to be on the back, on the end of it. You know what I mean? He can do a little bit of everything.
2: So the French basically just have all the best players.
1: If the French don't win... and anyone else but, like, Argentina, I'll allow, like, an Argentina just because of you've got Messi, and they have such a weird – it's not weird. It's kind of, like, admirable that I think that the players on that team are more motivated to play for Messi than they actually are for Argentina, which is just kind of, like, an incredible testament to what Messi means, not just to, like, soccer, but to Argentina as a whole. That's the one that I'd be like, okay – it's happened before, and that's kind of like storybook. Anything else would be a little bit of an upset, and that's including the fact that like Spain and England are really, really good teams, obviously.
2: Incredible. All right. Well, I guess if nothing else, we got the four best teams.
1: Yeah, we
2: this is as chalk as they can possibly be, right?
1: It's a the FIFA rankings are not perfect, but these are the top four teams in the FIFA rankings, and I don't think anyone's going to really argue with the. Even with the like up and down path that like in England has taken where they and in some ways it's the most English path, which is I think there have been many moments where they absolutely hate themselves. And at the end, they are the meme that's like, can't wait for my team to play today. The big middle bit is like, I'm absolutely miserable. And then it's like, oh, hey, we won. That is the English national team to a T right now.
2: Very good.
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15: All right, no screwing around. We are going to go straight to the Quail Creek Bank Hotline. Joining us on the Quail Creek Bank Hotline right now, we are so honored to have the man, the myth, the legend, Drigas Duplessy. Sir, how you doing?
16: I'm good, thanks yourself.
15: That is fantastic. The first question I want to ask right now is leading up to Fight Week. You're going to be in the main event here in Oklahoma City on Saturday, the 18th. Leading up to this week, just is it more difficult to prepare yourself physically or mentally to get into the Octagon?
17: Yeah, I mean, on a physical level, all the hard work's been done. You know, we are here in OKC and, you know, we're doing a training session every day, but nothing's too hard because, you know, that's already done. You just need to maintain, keep the body in shape, and of course, making the weight. That's the big part of this week. Making sure the diet is perfect, the water load is so we can cut that weight in a safe way. And, you know, with the first fight is the scale, and after that, we can focus on the actual fight on Saturday.
10: Speaking of making weight, what do you think about Kamara moving up to 185? How do you think that's going to help, you know, going into this fight?
17: Yeah, I think he started his career off at 185. He's a jack guy. You know, he's a jack guy. I think he's a little bit short and small for the weight. But we don't know what he's been doing. He bulked up. But height-wise, I'm quite a bit bigger. And even myself, I'm big for 185. So... But, you know, when it comes to the skill, he is a physical guy. He was a very strong 170 fighter. So he'll be able to stand his own at 185 like he's done before. But, you know, fighting myself, it's different.
15: I always wonder this stuff whenever you guys get into it. Do you have a plan to try to finish this thing early? Not to be disrespectful, but is there a plan to finish this thing early and then contingencies to adjust as the fight goes along? Like kind of just into the game planning of the entire fight. In your head, like, is the advantage to take him into deep water or to try to finish the thing early?
17: I believe when a fight goes to deep water, it's always going to benefit me. But then if you look at my career record, my finishes come rather early. The thing is with the fight, you can have any game plan. Remember, your opponent has a game plan, I have a game plan. And on the night, you don't know what your opponent's going to come up with. And that is where preparation comes in. You just have to be prepared for every single situation all the time. And, you know, I'm not saying I'm going out there for a first-round finish. But if the opportunity presents itself, that's how I fight. Every single opportunity that does present itself for a potential finish, I'm going to take.
10: Speaking of, fast-tracking this or that, I mean, obviously the fight's coming, but whoever wins this fight, I mean, it's got to be fast-tracked for a next title fight, don't you think?
17: Yeah, absolutely. I 100% believe so. You know, there's a lot of time. You win over the current champion. I have two wins over the current champion. And I honestly believe that the winner here... with the right performance, of course. It's all about, you know, if you have a sloppy or a boring round of lying on top of each other and just, you know, putting up a fight, you're not going to get that title shot. But, you know, with the right performance, the winner will most certainly get that title shot.
15: That is something about the UFC that I find very interesting, too, is it is important to kind of be a gamesman and have some gamesmanship about it. Is there, not pressure, it's not the word I'm looking for, but is there a conversation between, you know, the fighters about making it entertaining? You know, does Dana, like, kind of hold you guys feet to the fire to, like, hey, put on a show for these guys?
17: Yeah, well, I mean, I don't know about other fighters. I don't interact with my opponent at all, like talking about maybe we should do this. It's not like that. It's nothing personal. It's always business. And once you get in there, it's business. You know, even, you know, the stare off and all that. We are going to fight for our lives in this weekend. So there is no love lost, but there's always respect. You know, if you get into that octagon with me, I do respect you 100%. But in terms of fighting, people pay a lot of money to watch us fight. And, that's your responsibility. The UFC definitely doesn't put any pressure. You can do whatever you want, how you fight. But at the end of the day, if you don't sell, if people don't want to see you fight, you're not going to get anywhere in your career. So at the end of the day, people pay money to watch fights, and they don't pay money for people lying on top of each other or making it boring or, you know, hesitating the whole fight. When people pay this kind of money to watch a fight, they want to see you go out there and look for the kill.
15: just want to talk to you a little bit about the product and as far as what Dana White's done. You know, Kelly and I have followed this for a long time and just kind of seen the ups and downs with UFC. But it seems like they're kind of on a high mark right now, coming off the White House fight. I know the Conor McGregor thing didn't go the way, but that was Conor's health that kind of got in the way. But right now, I feel like, do you feel like UFC is on like a high note right now?
17: Yeah, absolutely. I think the UFC has been, you know, like in anything in the world, like once you go as high as they've gone, then one thing is not that great and people go, oh, it's done. And then the UFC very rarely disappoints, to be honest. You know, a result like this weekend with Conor, it was out of anybody's hands. It's nobody's fault. And that's the name of the game. That's sport. And what about the other fights on the card? Just the main event was a big letdown, but the other fights, you get a Paddy Pimblett, then Ben Watson, and the other fights were incredible. And that's what makes the sport so great. Next weekend, we have another one. So, yeah, the cards have been absolutely incredible, and that's one thing about the UFC. You can say whatever you want. They're always going to make it bigger, better, and the shows are incredible.
10: It's been, about a year since you fought. Any worries about the extended break?
17: No, I don't believe in ring rust. If you have ring rust, you don't train hard enough.
15: I love it. And that's the way you go into this week, doing that. Right now, listen to us, and I'm not saying we're distracted, but we do have a TV on, and we got, France and Spain going on in the World Cup. Most athletes usually like competition. Am I out of pocket to ask you if you have a rooting interest in anything going on in the World Cup right now?
17: No, you know, South Africa has been, eliminated, so I have absolutely no interest. Who wins the World Cup, I will definitely watch the final, but that's around it.
15: That's in the UN. I mean, right? That's the whole deal is USA finally got them behind themselves, or got the whole nation behind them, and they went as far as they did, and then I feel like a lot of people kind of gave up on after that. So,
17: I have to say, like, I was very shocked because, you know, in South Africa, soccer is big, but in the US, I've never seen a soccer fan ever. And when I came over this time, during the World Cup, I just saw so many soccer fans. I mean, that's great. That's great for the sport.
15: All right. Super appreciate the time you gave us, man. Good luck on Saturday. A tremendous event. It's UFC in Oklahoma City for the first time in 9 years. And looking very forward to seeing you in the octagon, sir.
17: I appreciate you guys. Thank you so much.
15: Thank you very, very much. There we go. Did you hear about South Africa? He says no.
10: Yeah, they lost to Canada.
15: And so they're done. He's done with it. But he said he'll watch the finals. And that's, you know, he said he'll watch the finals. But that's because it's the biggest sport in the world.
10: That's right. Everybody will watch the finals. But yeah, I like how he's probably all interviewed up today. But yeah, good focus. And that'll be a great fight. I mean, for couple former champs. Whoever wins that's going to fight Strickland. Like you said, he's got two wins over Strickland.
15: Duplessis and Usman, that is going to be the main event July 18th at the Paycom Center. And definitely a chance to go get some tickets to that. And it really is a good time. It's a great time to go check out a UFC fight. And like I said, I'm never, ever disappointed. Even whenever I'm not quite sure on the cards and familiar with some of the fighters. There's always, and he even said it too about the McGregor fight on over the weekend. The rest of the card was actually pretty damn good. So
10: right, yeah. Jacoby Smith was supposed to fight, but I think former Oklahoma State wrestler. I think his fight got canceled, but yeah, it'd be a great card.
15: All right, personal message on my Twitter. Okay. He says, oh, man, bro, you're saying complimentary football is the key. That's real analysis. Next time, break down, does defense win championships? What are we doing?
10: Defense wins championships.
15: I did. Well, it does, but okay. It is.
10: Well, football's about repetition. You got to keep preaching it and everything. But yeah, we can't be -3 in the turnover battle.
15: It is July 14th, sir. You're right. I am not into the weeds of what in particular OU needs to do, but I know for sure, and I said before that, sir, that it is a upgrade in the running back room and the tight end room. And we'll see if the thing is,
10: you guys didn't like my idea. I was like, who wins a death match out of all the players that attend the media days? We got to talk some X's and O's. I said, bro, you don't tell me Taylor Wine doesn't finish everybody.
15: Hold on.
18: I'd put money on T-Wine.
10: No.
18: It's wine time, baby.
15: What are you doing? What'd you just say?
18: It's wine time. Did you not hear that last
15: year? No.
18: Yeah.
15: No, I did not.
10: It'd be Taylor Wine and then Whit Weeks in the finals. Whit Weeks is a baller?
15: Is that who
10: that'll be?
18: My money's on Taylor, though.
10: When you go to LSU, I want you to get you a picture. I mean, when you go to Media Days, get me a picture with Whit Weeks.
18: I'm actually not allowed to take pictures with coaches and players. That is strictly verboten.
10: Tell them it's for me.
18: Like, they sent me a packet this morning, and it's awesome. Yeah, you're definitely not allowed to do that.
10: Big time.
18: I can't ask for autographs, and I can't take pictures with
10: you. Can't do it without somebody knowing? You can't just flash me a picture?
18: I can take a picture of someone, I'm looking at you. I can't take a picture with Whit Weeks.
10: Every once in a while, you got your phone out in the dressing room. Oh!
15: Then you take the picture of the person.
18: Yes.
15: Or, hear me out, and we've done this for years. Steve, here's some wisdom for you.
18: Okay.
15: Actually,
18: hit me with it.
15: Someone asked me, what would the chapter of my life be right now? And the chapter would be fighting wisdom. I don't want to be the wise guy, but here I am. Okay. All right. Whoever is there on the mic, because usually we have somebody there that, has the players that are interviewing the players. I don't know if it'd be Ryan. I don't know if it'd be Eddie, but somebody's going to be there during our show that's going to be on a tie line back at us. Does that make sense?
18: Yes.
15: Then you take the picture. And you take the picture with Ryan. Does that make sense? So Ryan would be with whoever he's talking to.
18: Mm-hmm.
15: And so that would be the picture.
18: Yes. And that can be done.
15: Yes,
18: I cannot take a picture of me.
15: Steve.
18: With someone else.
15: Hold on. Steve, I
10: want you taking notes.
18: No. Jerry, I'm saying I know what you're talking about. And I wasn't a minute ago, I was what I was saying was confirming what you were just saying.
15: Yeah. I know.
18: Okay.
15: I know. I just.
18: Okay.
15: You know, you were mansplaining to why you can't take pictures at SEC Media Day. And I'm like, I know, Steve. And I can get you there. You know, there's a bunch of pictures of me with these guys. I don't take the picture.
18: No, I know. I know.
10: What do you do? Just photobomb them?
15: You have somebody else take the picture.
18: Yeah. So I was just saying I can't take it.
15: So some of the best, if you go and look at some of the Twitters and the Instagrams of some of these guys, what they'll do is they'll have their other person. And Steve, I'll probably have you do
10: this. I want a picture of Nick Harbor, too, from South Carolina.
15: So what you need to do, Steve, is get a couple questions from Nick, right? And then have somebody else take the picture of you questioning Nick.
18: Yeah.
15: Yeah.
10: I want to hear who's the best dressed. No, that's all
15: I don't feel.
18: It's going to be Eddie Pierre-Louis.
15: I don't feel
10: as if that money.
15: You're taking my, what I'm trying to give you. You're not taking my advice, to heart.
18: No, I'm taking it to heart, but it's not appearing as though I am because I already knew that.
10: Learned it the first time.
18: Not even that. What I read in the packet was, I can't take a selfie. I understood that.
15: Okay.
18: It said nothing about someone else taking a photo. So I already knew what you were trying to say before you said.
15: Okay.
18: It.
15: I don't want you not getting content for us.
18: No, I'm getting content. Okay. Don't worry about that.
15: I'm worried.
18: Why are you worried?
10: Don't you worry about him, Jerry.
15: I'm always.
18: See, Kelly's got me.
10: This guy, he knows. Come on, he's smarter than us.
15: I'm always worried that our young pups don't get us what we need.
18: You, bro.
15: It's one of those things. You got to prove it to me.
18: No, sure.
15: Okay. That's fine.
18: Let me go out and do it then. Yeah,
15: well, that's what we're just not there yet.
18: No, yeah.
15: All right.
10: You're out in that big Ybor City.
15: Scott from Mayer says, I'm all school in the summertime. No class.
10: Summer school, that was only for hoodlums.
15: Clamdigger says, who said Mateer is the best quarterback in the country? Nobody. Nobody's saying that. Listen, I love this.
10: He was the fifth one in the conference.
15: I hear you.
10: Give me Marcel Reed.
15: Did you think that Mendoza was the best quarterback in the country last year before the season?
18: I didn't.
15: Hell no. I remember coming on the show and telling you, hey, man, I think
10: you said Arch. You told me Arch was going to light up Ohio State. You bet your career.
15: I said that Mendoza had his Heisman moment against Penn State. And then, Penn State goes in the toilet after that, and so it doesn't look as good. But right about then, nobody was really stepping up to try to win the damn Heisman. It was kind of bad at that point. Hell, they were talking about Love at Notre Dame. which a running back winning the Heisman Trophy? Huh. Not in my college football. No, sir. That'd be terrible. So, Mateer has the opportunity. That's the thing, is that the Sooner squad has the opportunity to be that good. What's stopping them from being Indiana? As optimistic as I can be, what's stopping them?
10: Themselves?
15: Yep.
18: Yep.
10: Fumbled the punt, turned it over.
18: Yep.
10: Gave up a touchdown, the little stupid mistakes. 4 yard plays, who had a freshman receiver, couldn't tackle him.
15: Yeah. But so, go ahead.
10: They let 50 Cent get taken over by Simpson.
18: It's crazy because they scored on the first play after 50 Cent, too, and then still sold the game.
15: But like they're in the SEC. They're probably going to be overrated. Whenever it comes out, I think that people are going to take into account their their schedule, and people are going to take into account their schedule, and they're going to rank them probably a little higher than they need to be. And then they'll have Michigan and Georgia and Texas to knock them down a notch if that's what's going to happen. Right. But they go 3-0 in those. Hell, it's all on the table, man.
10: Right now, everything's being played on paper, bench press, you guys increasing and everything. Tell me where on paper there's a weakness. Not right now. Obviously, if a guy breaks a chin strap, quarterback, hey, quit this or that. But everything they've got experience, especially where you need it. Experience on the defensive line, the offensive line, and the quarterback.
15: Special teams.
18: This unit's fantastic. I love the sniper team in Tate, Sandell, and Bannett.
15: You say that, though, and then they drop a damn punt. You know?
18: That was Grayson Miller, the punter, not Tate Sandell or Ben Anderson.
10: Too many bracelets. Too many friendship bracelets.
18: I watched that.
10: If I was his friend, I wouldn't have been his friend if he dropped a punt.
18: I watched that playback over and over, and I'm just like, Grayson, how do you not track that? Why? He didn't even go to Hold kick on. It.
15: Why are you watching it over and over? Why do you watch that over and over?
18: Jerry, let me explain to you how my brain works. I am an OU football junkie. When I am not here at the station, what am I doing? I'm at home making highlight clips for the countdowns for Auburn over on social media. I'm making highlight tapes. I'm watching OU football over and over.
10: I remember when we had the passion to see. Bring it back. Bring it back to us. I love it.
18: Needed the fire of youth back in here.
10: I need it with some Diana ball, some steroids.
15: They had the SEC, the takeover on the SEC network. Did OU play Michigan last year? I'd already forgotten. Wow. Huh. Okay.
18: That was an excellent night. Loved that game.
15: Was it?
18: I had a good time.
15: And tackle over to begin the second half was great.
18: Okay. Good play. Oh, Peyton Bowen blowing his assignment.
10: All right. But if they can't beat you, they got to trick blank you.
15: All right. Here we go.
19: I said soft. Because I said soft. So what? I said I spell it. S-O-F capital T. Soft. Huh?
15: What do you got, Kel?
10: Oh, Alex Rodriguez with that interview with Verlander. You remind me of me and you interviewing the guy. It was awful. Oh, A-Rod.
15: So what did he say? He said that he was talking about when he went down.
10: Yeah,
15: when he went down.
10: Been designated for an assignment. Oh, A-Rod. that was terrible.
15: Soft to Charmin. It sounds like a bunch of people's number twos. Looks like there's an explosive diarrhea outbreak.
10: Yeah, parasites.
15: That's going out. I just real quick, I'm not trying to be gross, just a simple question. Is there another type of diarrhea? Isn't it all explosive?
18: I don't think it's all explosive.
15: Isn't that what makes it?
10: But I heard parasites cheaper than Ozempic. If you want to lose some weight.
18: No,
10: you're not going to lose weight.
18: I'll tell you what's cheaper than parasites than Ozempic. C. diff. That thing is nasty. It's this whole gut disease, bacterial infection thing. That thing was not fun.
10: The only time they'll hold you at a football practice is with diarrhea.
18: I've been kicked where the sun don't shine, and let me tell you, C. diff was more painful than that.
10: We don't know what C. diff is.
15: We'll look up C. diff whenever I get back from vacation next week.
10: Oh, have a great
18: But I'm not going to be here with my expertise having lived it.
15: Thank you, Steve. By the way, Kelly.
10: We'll hear that one tomorrow.
15: NL or AL?
10: What's that? Oh, let's go AL.
15: AL. That's Kelly Gregg and Jerry Ramsey. We are the franchise players. Stick around. I mean, first of all, Dave Myrick takes over the rest of the week for me as I'll be living the life.
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0: Show. Matt Burton, Tyler Neal, along with you today. T. Neal, how are we?
1: What's happening, Matt? Man, I'm doing great. Hot one out there. I played a little basketball midday today, a little pickup hoops. Feeling great about that. Watching France, Spain. It is halftime. If you're, you know, we can't have the no spoilers crowd today. We got live sports on. We're going to talk about them. So if you want to turn it on and watch with us, or you don't mind getting this game spoiled, tune in. If not, never going to tell somebody not to listen, but just don't be angry. There are spoilers today.
0: Yeah.
1: Big, big World Cup semifinal match. Spain up a goal, 1-0. Kind of. Do you see the penalty?
0: I did not see the incident.
1: It was one of those deals, Matt, where, all right, high bouncing ball, very far edge of the, like, side edge of the box. Yamal does a great job for Spain of running in to just try to make contact with it. And he kind of does this with, like, a shoulder because it's, like I said, it's coming out of the air. And Luca Dean, the left back, doesn't see him. He's watching it over his head and turns to kick it and clear it and just hits Yamal in, like, the leg. High on the leg, like on the thigh. So easy penalty call, but really unfortunate that, like, he didn't mean anything by it. No card, of course, nothing crazy like that. But hopefully France figure out a couple tactical innovations here to break down Spain, because that was a professional first half performance from the Spaniards.
0: If Spain holds on to this, moves on to the final, are you just like, okay, Spain's going to beat either England or Argentina?
1: You know, that's a good question, because I haven't let my mind go there yet, that Spain could be playing in the final.
0: You're saying just France is just that much better. Like, I do too. I mean, I think France is the overwhelming favorite.
1: Of course, we're not giving up on this one yet, but to go there with you, I think Spain is a team where, like, you have to have a player, kind of, honestly, not a center forward, too. You have to have a player, it seems, to be able to score goals that can kind of make something out of nothing from, like, just behind the center forward.
0: Yeah.
1: Both teams on the other side have that. Messi, Bellingham, both playing really well. True. Both scoring a lot of goals. You would think the same with France, with Olise and Dembele. But, man, they've done a good job of taking them up, you know, not letting, like, transition opportunities happen where Mbappe can be a threat with his speed. Almost said pace there, but this is
0: America. This is America. Okay.
1: Yeah. I may mix it in another time. Next time we talk soccer today. But yeah, I could see Bellingham and Messi giving Spain some issues, and then just, like, set pieces for England, because they're big. They keep goals out as well. It's funny how it always comes down to defense and possession. It's like, holy crap, for France can't get the ball.
0: Yeah. Spain. Yeah. Clam Digger says that on Twitch, twitch.tv/franchiselife. If you guys want to watch, listen along, and get involved in the Twitch comment section, do it there. Clam Digger says, I think this is the final. Says, France has been great, so this is a surprise to me. He says, I can't stand Cucurella. Yes. He seems to divide.
1: He's on a yellow card.
0: A lot of opinion.
1: On a yellow card. A lot of times that's a coach will see that as an opportunity to get, you know, dribbler over there on the side and force him to defend over and over and over and over because he can't be aggressive and, you know, go stick a foot in. So he won't want to miss the final, obviously, getting a second yellow and a red. So I would imagine down that right side is somewhere France could look.
0: For sure. Captain Trev hits us on the franchise text line. You guys can too. 405-478-1077. Hit us up anytime during the show. Listen, I mean, we're in the dog days kind of summer, which will probably end on Monday because OU has the SEC media days on Monday. So we got about a week still, just kind of in the dog days of summer, man. We're just still just you know, doing some summer radio, and we love that. So hit us up on the text line. Any questions, comments, concerns, whatever you guys have, hit us up there. Captain Trev says, "Sup, fellas, how we ooby dooby doing today?" All right, putting a lot of emphasis on it today. Doing well, man. Doing well. Thought I had escaped the sidewalk conversation that I was walking in into here today, and Randy Height stops me. He's like, "What were you talking about the sidewalk yesterday?"
1: Explain this,
0: like,
1: to me.
0: Damn it. I can't get away from
1: this
0: it.
1: To me from all sides.
0: Yeah, I can't get
1: both
0: away from
1: both street
0: it.
1: And otherwise.
0: Yes. So yes, that was good. Randy and Jerry Ramsey both told me they were team outside. So I was like, hey, fair enough. We're all dividing opinions.
1: Outside.
0: Strong side.
1: Street side.
0: And there we go. Street side. Yeah, I'm street side. Right there, baby. Straight out OKC says LFG Spain. Man, 1-0, man. Is this the first time France has been down?
1: It is. First time they've trailed this tournament. Spain have not lost since March of 2024. They ran that as well.
0: Good unbeaten streak there.
1: Little unbeaten streak. They have drawn. Good job.
0: They have.
1: Good job.
0: Yes. Yes.
1: Won Euro 2024 with a 17-year-old Yamal, which he hasn't been a part of this game, but other than that one incident, which was just kind of, like I said, fluky.
0: Did he take the penalty?
1: No. Oyarzabal.
0: Ooh, I love this.
1: Who now has 30 goals in 60 Spain appearances, which deserves, you know,
0: pretty good.
1: A lot of credit, a lot of kudos. Good job by him.
0: Pretty good.
1: You know what that is? That's a 1-2 rate.
0: That's 1-2.
1: Strikers all over the world would die for a 1-2 scoring rate, Matt.
0: Yes, they would. What was Erling Haaland's goals in appearance for Norway? Is it basically like a goal a game for them?
1: Yeah,
0: more than a goal.
1: I think it's like 60s, low 60s and mid 50s. Something like that.
0: He's unreal.
1: Like 1.1.
0: He's unreal. How about that? We didn't talk about this. How about that chance that Norway had against England and the dude doesn't pass it to him?
1: Yeah. Okay.
0: I know it's probably a difficult angle.
1: I think it was well defended.
0: It was a difficult angle, well defended, but I mean, Erling Haaland is like wide ass open. You got to figure out a way to get the ball across. Even if it gets blocked, at least you can say, "Hey, dude, I saw you. I'm trying to get it to our best guy, sure. coach." And no, yeah, nothing.
1: Okay, so two things on Haaland. One on that play, the player that didn't pass it is left footed. I don't know if that helps or hurts that, like, trying to get the, cause he was on the right and Haaland was to his left. So, like, if he opens up to pass with his left, the defender had a perfect angle of sprinting between them. So he could tell if he was going to open up and pass with his strong foot, which, good reminder, kids out there, check your scouting reports. Yep. Know who's right-handed, know who's left-handed. A lot of times in those situations, it's this way in basketball too. You see it with Shea. He actually missed some of these in the playoffs, but it's like just, you got a 2-on-1 advantage. It seems like an easy pass, yes. Basketball is different because you can use your hands and do all kinds of, you know, machinery to move the ball around and get it around the defender. Soccer, a lot more difficult. A lot of times the best play is just the guy with the ball to go score.
0: Yeah.
1: And it's I would say it's more like that in soccer. So problem is he didn't get a very good shot either.
0: No. No, I didn't.
1: If you're not going to pass it, then you better get a shot on target. You know, the other thing, I saw this today. I'm trying to look it up. There was, I can't remember who posted this. Here, I've got an article. So, Peru, yes, the South American country of Peru, has had like this huge like jump in naming kids this month after Erling Haaland for some reason.
0: Like where'd you say?
1: Peru.
0: Okay. All right.
1: Like this month. I'll try to find the stat. I saw a tweet of it. I'm looking at an article that I haven't looked through, but I thought that was hilarious too.
0: I love that.
1: While we're on the topic of Erling Haaland.
0: I love it, man. Slotstot says, happy Mailed-In Tuesday, gents. Says, question, you can become any character from your favorite TV series, who would you become? He says, I would become Ron Swanson. That's really
1: hard to beat that one.
0: Really, I mean, that's tough.
1: So it's got to be from your. So this is two questions in one. What's your favorite TV series? And then what was the question? The other part?
0: Who would you become?
1: Who'd you become
0: in the series? Man, I'm trying to say, like, I don't know. Slots, are you admitting all your names are office coded? So if all the names that you've ever had are office coded, so are you admitting that Parks and Rec is your favorite, your favorite of all time? Is that what you're saying? Because honestly, I might be more of a Parks guy.
1: Yeah,
0: I love The Office too, but I love Parks and Rec.
1: I'm way overdue a Parks rewatch.
0: Yes.
1: It's been way too long.
0: It's really good, man. The first couple seasons are good. It doesn't really get great until Adam Scott and Rob Lowe.
1: Yeah.
0: come in at the end of season two.
1: Literally?
0: But yeah, okay, so that's
1: NFL
0: a good one.
1: NFL Shield, Rob Lowe?
0: Yeah, yeah, just the NFL hat. I actually found one of those, not exactly the same, but it was like at a vintage store. They had a just straight NFL Shield hat that I have, so I need to wear it one of these days.
1: Do you remember when...
0: Oh, Sot says one of your favorite series, not your favorite, not your absolute favorite series.
1: Okay. Ooh, then if I'm kind of opening it up to a couple, my mind goes to like a Chandler Bing from Friends.
0: Yeah.
1: Love me some Chandler Bing. Rest in peace, Matthew Perry.
0: Yep.
1: Office? So many good ones.
0: I mean, like Office, maybe I'd be Creed. I'd maybe be Creed. Just the old time wild card there. That's what I'd be. Always Sunny, I'd be Dennis Reynolds. Probably.
1: Still never seen an episode of that.
0: Dude.
1: You're a big Curb guy, right? Too, right?
0: I've been watching through it. Through it here and there.
1: I haven't gone through that either. I've seen the pilot episode, but.
0: Which Seinfeld character are you? So we need to know. You're tall. You're kind of giving Kramer. I was going to say, you're giving Kramer.
1: Might have to be Kramer. Or Elaine. Love me some Elaine, too.
0: Elaine's great. Elaine Bennis. Great. You got to do the dance. The dancers like Elaine. You got to do that.
1: Are you still going through Veep?
0: Yes. Still going
1: JLD?
0: Through. Still going through Veep. Love that. I'm trying to think of who I'd want to be in Veep. Definitely not Gary. But
1: which one's Gary? Is that his character name?
0: Yeah, that's the character name. That's Buster Blues.
1: Yeah, yeah, yeah. I knew you probably got him. You like him.
0: I don't know. I also maybe want to be Job Blues in Arrested Development.
1: Okay.
0: Get to ride around on a Segway, be a magician, all that stuff. Yeah, probably Job. Yeah, Parks and Rec, I think the easy answer is Ron Swanson. I mean, Ron Swanson's an all-time TV character.
1: How about in, can you give me like a Mike Ehrmantraut from Breaking Bad?
0: Yeah. Yeah. That'd be sweet.
1: Mike or, of course, I mean, Saul Goodman.
0: Saul Goodman. Yeah.
1: Or Gustavo Fring's kind of a dude in that show too.
0: That's true. Bad you get guy, a pretty though. Awesome death too. Like an awesome death. 747 says you want to be Jay in Modern Family.
1: I haven't watched that either.
0: Ordained Padres with you says, not my all-time favorite show, but it's second. I'd be Mike from Better Call Saul. So if I was anyone from The Sopranos, it'd be Silvio.
1: Oh, yeah.
0: Your take on that?
1: I do like The Sopranos. Yeah. I'd be, man, I forget all their character names now. The guy that helps golly, I'm forgetting everybody's name, including the main character. And I just watched this, like, end of last year. I guess would it be his main consigliere there? No. The big, big guy. Big, tall, like, round-chested dude. Everybody knows who I'm talking about. I just don't know his name.
0: Yeah. I sadly haven't seen The Sopranos.
1: Takes care of his dad.
0: That's my next one. Still haven't finished The Wire, which I need to. I'm almost done with it. I have probably like 5 or 6 episodes.
1: Oh, really?
0: Yeah.
1: Has that been good? Enjoyable?
0: It's been awesome.
1: Nice.
0: Dude. Maybe I'd be Detective McNulty in The Wire. Maybe. I don't know. He's kind of a bad guy. But.
1: Is that Michael B. Jordan?
0: No, it's not. No, it is not. Shmee says Sean Spencer from Psych. Yes, absolutely. I'd be Sean Spencer from Psych.
1: Haven't seen that either.
0: Oh, dude. All time, like, just comfort show, comfort comedy show.
1: Okay.
0: He pretends he's a psychic, but he's really hyper observant is what they call it. So, ooh, yeah, he's hyper observant. So, but that, he pretends so that he's psychic.
1: That's who this listener just said the main character.
0: Yes. The main character. Okay. Also, James Rodet, his real name, who plays Sean Spencer, huge Tennessee Titans fan. Huh. Like the biggest Tennessee Titans fan. He got to, I think a few years ago, he got to call out one of their picks at the NFL draft and he was like,
1: really?
0: Just go tighten up. Like, so huge. Your boy Rick says he'd be Taco from the league, and 5 through 5 also says Taco from the league. Open up a bed and breakfast. What an all-time show the league is. Man, really someone asked us a few weeks ago if we had ever seen the league.
1: Yeah, I was like, oh. It comes up every once in a while.
0: Absolutely. We've seen it.
1: Is that where the Hoosman Zada jokes came from?
0: No, that was a commercial. Yeah. That was a fantasy football commercial.
1: I feel like they made something out of Hoosman Zada on the show, but I can't remember.
0: Yeah.
1: I'm due a rerun of that as well.
0: Crusoe's headband says, did that guy's eyebrow just fall in the bowl of candy beans? Good call.
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5: 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They are signing their names like the Declaration of Independence. Over 8:15 is going to cash easily, Matt, as the starting lineups are being introduced as we speak. AL first as Yordan Alvarez comes out. That's Matt Humans. I'm Tim Murray. We had busy day. We didn't have a busy day. We had a World Cup game earlier today. We have a World Cup game tomorrow. And to help us break down those two particular matches, as well as look to the British Open, our good friend Jeff Sherman, veteran odds maker.